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5: Good morning. It's James Padley from Transport Victoria. Speeds have been restored in the city-bound lanes at the Princes Freeway, Narre Warren, approaching the Princes Highway following an earlier collision. Delays are easing quickly. Meanwhile, Barwon Heads Road in Armstrong Creek is closed in both directions between Central Boulevard and Boundary Road following a serious collision. Emergency services are attending and diverting traffic away from the area. Use Lower Duneed Road and the Surf Coast Highway instead. And crane works are underway on Dawson Street in Brunswick. The road's closed all day with bus route 506 diverting all today's services. That's going to miss around 5 to 6 stops each way.
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9: A sunny day ahead, a top of 21 degrees. Partly cloudy tomorrow, 21. Thursday, mostly sunny, 21. And Friday, a sunny day, 21 degrees. By Saturday, there'll be showers, 21. And on Sunday, more showers forecast, a top of 20. On the bays, variable winds at 10 knots and waves below half a metre. Chelsea, 13. Geelong, 11. In the city, it's 12 degrees. David Armstrong, Melbourne's own 3AW.
0: On 3AW and across Victoria, this is Tom Elliott.
10: 7 past 10, as we were discussing before, tonight's budget is probably not going to be positive for property investors and possibly other classes of investors too. But I want to focus on property because houses in particular are an unusual investment in the sense that for the landlord, it's just an investment, but for the tenant, it's their home and there's an emotional connection with property that you don't really have with other types of investments. Like no one gets emotionally connected to, well, shares, for example. We're going to speak to real estate agent Kate Barkos about that shortly. Just on coaching, Michael Voss, of course, has stood down as the senior coach of Carlton. Tony says, I don't understand what all the fuss is about. Surely it's the players who play the game. Tony says, my coaching approach goes like this. Guys, get the ball, run around with it. Don't let the other team get the ball and kick it through the sticks, the big sticks, as often as possible. Well, that's true. And to be honest, the simplicity of Australian rules football has seemed to elude Carlton in recent times, but mainly they're not very good at keeping things off, and that's what footy is. Australian rules is, I would argue, almost unique in that in general play, you kick the ball to your fellow teammate and they mark it or catch it. It's a free kick. You know, it's no different to a free kick. It doesn't happen in soccer. You know, you can kick it to each other, but it's play on, play on, play on. And so hanging on to possession is super important in footy, but some teams do it a lot better than others. Dale, good morning.
11: Morning, Tom. Two quick ones. First, I hope someone's looking after Michael Voss's mental health after the hoo-ha from the other week. And secondly, I don't think he's really at fault. I mean, I'm a Carlton supporter. I've followed them all my life. And just as you said, it's keeping us off. We can't kick straight. We can't do anything really well. So the players, and I also think the recruiting staff, have to have a really good look at themselves, because we are not a team that is competitive. And it doesn't matter who the coach is. You could bring in Alistair Clarkson or any of them. If you haven't got the stock on the field, you're just not going to be there.
10: Well, but I think there's another leg to it, Dale, and that's where you have the cattle that you have. We often talk about them as though they're animals, but, you know, you coach them better to do the right things. And, look, again, I don't want to bang on about Carlton all morning, but to me, the keepings off aspect of it, Carlton turns the ball over a lot. You know, that is, they kick the ball into the middle of the ground, one Carlton player, two or three opposition players. So it's a high-risk play, but they do it. And it's not difficult to say to people, just don't do that. Like, unless it's absolutely on, unless someone is by themselves, so even if they miss the mark, they can tap the ball, pick it up and keep going. Don't do it. Because if you turn the ball over in the middle of the ground, you get scored against. And to me, that is what I found frustrating about watching them, that things that you try and drum into junior footballers at a school or a club level don't seem to be well understood by the top professionals in the game. John, good morning.
2: Morning, Tom. Thank you for taking the call. I feel very sorry for Rossi. This guy was one of the great on-field leaders of our game.
10: And also, when he got the coaching job, he was so happy because he grew up barracking for Carlton and he said it was his dream to coach them, and sadly the dream has gone to ashes.
2: It was our man, Tom. And at the end of the day, I hope the list manager's desk has been vacated as he's gone out the gate immediately behind Rossi.
10: Mm.
2: And the other interesting question would be, what sort of a time frame has the great saviour Graham Wright been given to save the club?
10: Well, he's only been in the job since late last year. He's sort of, they had a handover between him and Brian Cook as CEO, and I'm guessing that this year is the year of culling the coach, culling some players. That's already happened, and we'll see. How long does Graham Wright get? Well, it's going to be a few years now. He's done it before, though, which is good news. Look, thank you, John. Tonight's budget, you'll hear it here on 3RW. We'll bring you the Treasurer's budget speech live. It starts usually on the dot of 7:30 and it finishes by 8. Most of the things in the budget have been leaked. There is the potential for surprises, but the Treasurer, Jim Chalmers, is going to go after investors. Now, initially we thought it was just residential property investors, but now it seems like it could be investors of all asset classes. They want to go back to the old way of calculating capital gains based on the annual inflation rate rather than just discounting whatever the gain was by 50%, which was certainly very simple. And it looks like there will be some restrictions to negative gearing in that, well, you might not be allowed to, or you might be limited as to how much of a loss on one investment, like a property investment, you can use to offset your tax on other things like your salary. I suppose the news is, though, is that the government says it's about intergenerational equity, which to me is code for making houses a bit cheaper so that young people can have a crack at buying one. But I do worry what's going to happen to the rental market. There are some people who just cannot save up for a deposit. They simply live hand to mouth. And by that, I mean, whatever pay packet they have is, it's all gone at the end of the week. And for them, renting is important because they've got to have somewhere to live. And I just have a funny feeling that an unintended consequence of tonight's budget will be to reduce the number of properties available for rent. Our next guest, buyer's agent at Kate Barkos Property, Kate Barkos herself. Good morning.
3: Good day, Tom. How are you?
10: Good, thank you. What do you think is going to be the results of tonight's budget? Do you think landlords will leave the property market, particularly residential property?
3: Well, you said unintended consequences, and I completely agree with you. We know anecdotally that landlords have already expressed that they're very nervous about any changes to either capital gains tax or negative gearing. I'm the chair of the Property Investment Professionals of Australia, so PIPA. We run an annual investor sentiment survey, and last year's findings were pretty harrowing when we had one third of our respondents saying that they wouldn't invest in property if there were changes. That's one third of people saying what they wouldn't do. But I think to make the point clearer, Victoria is a great example of a test case for investor disincentivisation. We've seen rent rolls being decimated across our state over recent years because, as everyone will know, we've had onerous rental reforms, we had the land tax, and you know, when you combine that with increased interest rates, it's just got really hard for a lot of investors.
10: So, I mean, it won't happen straight away, but do you think there's a chance rents might actually rise rather than fall after tonight?
3: If we see a significant change in number to our rental pool, then that is what will happen. It's a basic supply and demand equation. And we should be looking at the supply side of things, but, you know, we're significantly behind in the National Housing Accord target, and it looks like that gap is widening. So now when we're considering disincentivising the portion of owners for rental properties, it's a dangerous game to play, and we have to keep in perspective social housing is less than 10% of our rental property out there. The rest of it is provided by private investors. So if we see that number of people disincentivized, even just a small amount who decide to sell, it will have a dramatic consequence for the rental pool.
10: See, one of the things I don't understand about the government's approach here is that they've kept immigration very high, and at the same time they know that we're not building enough houses. So to me it just seems obvious that, you know, the price of housing, be it rentals or indeed to buy a house, has to go up under those circumstances. But I don't understand. I don't know whether Jim Chalmers and Anthony Albanese quite grasp this. Have I got the wrong end of the stick here?
3: No, at all. There's been a lot of discussion about this, you know, particularly in industry circles, and consultation has been minimal at best. And as you said earlier, they went into this promising not to touch negative gearing. I mean, it was a very clear phrase that Albanese said when he said it's off the table. It doesn't appear that that's the case at all.
10: Okay, and finally, and I posed this question the other day, I mean, if they want to get more young people into the property market, then that's sort of code for we'd quite like house prices to fall. Do you think in general house prices will fall as a result of tonight's budgetary changes?
3: No one wants their property value to be lower. I certainly think that we'll see a different behaviour from investors. They'll be very nervous about going into property as an asset class, and we might see them deviating into other asset classes. But we've got other demand side drivers associated with getting young people into the housing market. For example, the 5% deposit guarantee has actually seen properties in Victoria sub 950, which is where the cap is up to. We've seen a strengthening in those house prices. So, you know, we've got a somewhat two-speed market, and it has segmented it. So I think our government needs to be really clear on how they're going to solve this, and it has to be supply. It can't be demand.
10: All right, think of your time. Kate Barkos there, well-known buyer's agent, and she's right. Again, a large family home in the inner suburbs is not the type of house that hardly any first home buyer can realistically hope to buy, not in the past, not now. What they can buy and what traditionally first home buyers have bought is new houses built on, you know, the suburban edges. Now, that's when they talk about building new houses. That's still what we're talking about, and we're simply not building enough of them. So, you know, I personally would like to see the government do more to say, here's how we will encourage the building of new houses. And look at the problems. The price of materials has gone through the roof, like plastic piping and cement, all tied up with the fuel crisis in the Middle East. The price of trades has also gone up, partly because of the infrastructure spend. Now, you know, these are the things that are stopping houses from being built. And I might add, something like a third to, in some cases, 40% of the cost of a new house is government taxes and charges. If you really wanted to make the new houses cheaper and give people an incentive to build more, you'd reduce the taxes and charges on them. But the government isn't doing that, and instead it's saying property owners are, or property investors, I should say, are the problem. Anyway, we'll take more calls on this in a moment, 133693. And the other possibility after tonight is that nothing really changes, but the government can point to some minor reforms and say, look at that, we've increased intergenerational equity, wipe their hands and just say, that's it, job done. 133693, mornings at 3aw.com.au. Calls and emails coming up. Steve Pataty is not far away. 40 years ago, almost to the day, actually, I bought a car, a second-hand car, and by the time I'd driven it home, I knew I'd made a terrible mistake, and the car actually blew up on the side of the Eastern Freeway 3 weeks later. Have you ever had instant regret after buying a car? 133693. Steve Pataty is coming up shortly at 18 past 10.
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5: Good morning, it's James Padley from Transport Victoria. The left-hand lane of the Monash Freeway is closed city-bound due to a multi-vehicle collision. Transport Victoria's incident response service is on scene with speeds set to 40. Please obey the overhead signals and watch out for people outside of their vehicles. The left-hand emergency lane of the M80 Ring Road Greensborough-bound entry from the Western Freeway is also blocked due to a broken-down vehicle. Pass with care if you're heading through. And Crane Works on Dawson Street in Brunswick have the road closed all day. Drive Brunswick Road instead. Bus route 506 will also be diverting all today's services, missing around 5 to 6 stops each way.
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10: 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Now, Andy joins us, the Ring Road. Andy, what's happened?
23: Hi, Tom. There's an accident in the right-hand lane, Greensborough bound at Sydney Road, right underneath the speed cameras.
10: Yep.
23: There was an unmarked police car on site. I'm not sure how many vehicles involved. I was going the opposite way. But at the moment, traffic Greensborough bound is banked back to the Tullamarine Freeway.
10: Oh, dear. All right. So car broken down the right-hand lane, at least one police car there. Traffic banking right back to the Tullamarine Freeway. The Ring Road, Greensborough bound. How often do we hear that? Good on you, Andy. We will check that out with the Department of Transport or Transport Victoria, and you could find yourself in the running for the yearly prize, $60,000 towards a Mercedes of your choice. Thanks to Mercedes-Benz Brighton, their end-of-financial year trade-in bonus pays $5,000 more for any make or model traded. Something to think about. Brett, good morning.
24: Yeah, good morning. One thing I'll have a look with this budget, I'm trying to get into the new housing market with the Help to Buy scheme. And one thing I've always thought about, if this is a business perspective and it comes to property investment, if the property loses money or the business loses money, it's a bad investment. But why do we always work so hard to try and make sure that property prices can never, like we never lose money in property investment? Similar to business investment?
10: Well, look, there have been times in my adult life, Brett, when house prices did go down. Between about 1988 or 89 and 1994, prices fell by about 20-25%, if memory serves me correctly. So they have gone down in the past, but it usually took a pretty substantial recession for that to happen. And you've got to ask yourself, I mean, would you want a recession and high unemployment to bring down property prices?
24: Yeah, obviously we want to try and make sure investment stays here. But, yeah, it just sort of seems to me that, you know, trying to get into the housing market myself, I wouldn't mind prices to dip a little bit. But also without investment, without these sort of people putting in money into things, things don't happen. So it's sort of a double-edged sword.
10: Well, yeah, it is. So are you renting at the moment, Brett?
24: Yeah, I'm currently renting at the moment up in regional Victoria.
10: And do you want to buy a house in Greater Melbourne, or are you going to stick in the regional part of the state?
24: I sort of moved. I was down there during COVID time, and I had 1 year of lockdown and decided to move back up to sunny Swan Hill. So yeah. I wouldn't mind staying around the area.
10: Well, I mean, look, you know, you have a much better chance of buying an affordable home around Swan Hill or, you know, somewhere there than down here. But, yeah, well, look, good luck with it, Brett. Look, it's not easy. And all I can tell you is, like, I've bought and sold a number of homes, somewhat stupidly in some cases. Like, I bought a place, then realised that I didn't like it. And anyway, the point is, every time I thought I'd paid far too much and I wouldn't be able to handle the mortgage, and then once a few years passed it, A, you get used to it, you adjust your spending, and B, the fundamental drivers of the property market are this. It is not about the settings on negative gearing or capital gains tax discounts. What fundamentally drives this market and every other market in Australia is supply and demand. And that is, at the end of the day, is the population rising? Yes, because of immigration. Are we building enough new houses to match that increase in the population? By and large, no, we are not. And that means, you know, all other things being equal, which they never are, property prices tend to have long-term growth. But, I mean, you go to somewhere like Japan, where the population is declining. There are whole towns where you can't give houses away. Parts of Italy, particularly in the south, are like that too, because no one wants to live there. And if no one wants to live in an area, then your house is worth precisely nothing. So you've got to ask yourself, you know, what we actually want here. Thanks, Brett. Cliff, hello.
1: Good morning, Tom. Love your show. Listen for years.
10: Thank you.
1: I have a foolproof plan how to fix Carlton.
10: Okay. What do we do?
1: Long-term plan. Jacinta Andrews will be looking for a new job soon.
10: Mm-hmm.
1: We will hire her as a coach. She runs it down to, like, the bottom of the ladder. But then she convinces all of us that we've actually won.
10: Oh, I see.
1: The grand final.
10: So we turn the ladder upside down.
1: Yeah. But while all this is happening, we get some real selectors, get a good coach, rework the team, and we build it from the bottom up. So in a year or two, we'll be the top of the ladder and premiership holders again.
10: All right, okay. Well, thank you, Cliff. That sounds interesting. Although this plan of yours to get down to the bottom of the ladder is sort of already happening. In fact, if I look at the ladder, I'm pretty sure we're only one off the bottom. And the other team, which we're playing in the next couple of weeks, is our great friends at the Eston Football Club. That's right, we're 16th. Eston is 17th, and Richmond is 18th. And it's only percentage separating us. It's not good. We're actually below West Coast. I didn't think that would happen this year. John, good morning.
4: Yes, good morning, Tom. I'm in my 60s, and I've found that everybody that I know that owns a home, their children own homes. Everybody I know who doesn't own a home, my age, their children don't own a home. I think it's a mindset. And if you really want to own a home and you put your head and mind towards that, you will. But if you have this mindset that the government's going to do everything for you, and that's what the Labor Party wants, they want you to be relying on the government.
10: Yeah, it's a very interesting point, John, because they've also noticed this with issues like obesity. Like, the biggest driver of obese children is obese parents. And if, you know, parents eat badly and don't exercise enough and do all the other things that contribute towards obesity, chances are children will be the same. Or, you know, going into higher education. If you have parents who were tertiary educated, chances are you will be, because you just see that as a normal thing to do. So, yeah, that's an interesting point, John. And look, again, anybody who bought a house, you know, in their 20s or 30s knows that you have to sacrifice. Like, no one had explained stamp duty to me in 1994, and when I got the bill, it was, I think it was like $10,000. It was a lot of money back then, still is now. You know, I just had to sell my car. I had no other way to raise the money. The bank wouldn't lend me any more. My parents were like, no, we've helped you enough. We paid for your education. That's it. And so the relatively, well, it wasn't new. It was only a few years old, but I had to sell it. Speaking of cars, Steve Pizzati will join us in a few minutes' time. Have you ever bought a car and then regretted it? I did almost precisely 40 years ago. Alex, good morning.
0: Good morning, Tom. Just a couple of points, if you can bear with me. One, intergenerational equity is a furphy. What I mean is that if I work my butt off and you work your butt off and at the end of the day we end up at the same place, why am I working my butt off, right? So intergenerational equity is another word for communism, mate. Plain and simple. Secondly, intergenerational equity also means having a stake in what I own. If that's the case, the government can start paying my home loan, my rates, everything. That's what equity is about, right?
10: Well, maybe. I mean, equity is an interesting thing, Alex, because people often say, oh, you know, everybody's equal. Well, yeah, but in what way? I mean, you know, take Elle Macpherson. She was just blessed with good genes, tall, beautiful looking, you know, had the capacity to be a supermodel and became one. Doesn't mean she didn't work, but she had the raw material there. Me, I would never be a supermodel, no, or a male one. I'll never be like Zoolander, no matter how hard I work. I'm just not good looking enough. Now, is that fair? Well, it just is what it is. You know, people bang on about older generations. I'm talking about baby boomers above me. Oh, the houses were cheap. Well, yes, they were, but there was very little social welfare available back then, and there weren't much in the way of payments to bring up children or anything like that. And also, if you go back 50 years in time, I mean, you didn't have technology and safe cars and so many other things that we just take for granted now. So, again, what is intergenerational equity? I mean, this generation has better access to education, has more forms of entertainment. If you buy a car, cars are cheaper than they've ever been. I mean, you know, cars today are far better than their predecessors and they're cheaper, but somehow that never gets looked at. Someone else who probably will never be a supermodel is our newsreader, David Armstrong. Yeah. David, good morning.
6: They've got streaming services.
10: That's right. We had to watch what was on, and there was, well, depending on whether you watch Channel 2 or not, you had four channels to pick from, plus the channel in other languages.
6: In black and white.
10: In black and white. And you turned this thing that went clunk, clunk, clunk. Didn't have remote controls.
6: And there was nothing after midnight.
10: There's a test pattern.
6: Test pattern.
10: And on Sunday morning, you watch religious programming.
6: Oh, you had to. You had to get up a turning point.
10: An hour of power. You know?
6: Bob Santa Maria. Remember Bob Santa Maria? And then the wrestling.
10: And then the world of sport. And just watch wood chopping. And tug of war. And stationary bike riding.
6: Uncle Doug.
10: The prize was a bottle of Petra orange juice and Ballantine's chocolates. And we were easily pleased. Because there was nothing else on.
6: That was our lives. Our news at 11 o'clock, that meeting is underway at Carlton. Players and staff, there's not much to actually tell them. I mean, Michael Voss has coached his last game for the Blues. Decision reportedly made before the world, as you said, no, the club gave him the heads up that there'd be nothing for him next year. So he's made his decision to go. They've had to do that horrible walk, the poor players. One of them was Eddie Summerfield's there. He buttonholed Harry Mackay. Who didn't want to talk about it?
10: No.
6: We don't want to talk about it. There's nothing.
10: Although the players do move on fairly quickly because they have to.
6: They have to, exactly. And this week, an Australian Army soldier has died during a parachuting training course at Jervis Bay last night. Another Army soldier injured, did not require hospitalisation. We had two Molotov cocktails thrown through the front window of a cafe in Aberfeldy in the early hours of this morning. They didn't ignite, didn't take off, but the Tilbury Street Cafe closed for the day. And how much would this be worth? Scott Pendlebury gets to keep all of the merchandising dollars for his 433rd AFL game.
10: Oh.
6: So there's T-shirts.
10: Well, that'd be a lot.
6: I know, it'd be a lot. Not that he doesn't deserve it, but
10: it's a pity Geelong didn't read the script that night and beat Collingwood by 9 or 10 goals, I think.
6: All of that at 11.
10: Thank you, David Armstrong. 133693, mornings at 3aw.com.au. Steve Pizzati is next. Have you ever bought a car and then regretted it? At 26 to 11.
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10: 23 to 11 now, Steve Pizzardi in a moment. Have you ever regretted buying a particular car? I did almost 40 years ago. First though, Cookie joins us, the Monash Cookie. What's happened?
32: Tom, we've got tin all over the road, inbound on the Monash, just near the Haynton Rail Bridge. It is covering two inside lanes. So,
10: when you say tin, are we talking like corrugated iron or what sort of metal?
32: Strips of tin like you use on the end of, like put on the edge of cartons and so forth.
10: Oh, okay. Yeah, I know what you mean. All right, so metal has fallen off literally the back of a truck or a ute. The Monash inbound near the Haynton Rail Bridge. Good on your Cookie. 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And if you win that, automatically you'll be in the running for this. $60,000 towards a Mercedes of your choice. Thanks to Mercedes-Benz Brighton, Melbourne's only all-in-one Mercedes-Benz retailer.
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10: Steve Pizzardi, good morning.
12: Good morning, Tom.
10: Now, I used to know a chap, he's no longer with us, but he once said in front of his family, which included his three daughters, that, you know, getting a new car was the best experience of any man's life. And one of his daughters said, what about when we were born? He said, well, you know, you were babies, you screamed, you had to have nappies changed, but a new car was like, it was as perfect as it would ever be, and you know, I know, it's just fair. It was, you know, when I bought this.
12: Is he still alive, this guy?
10: No, he's not, unfortunately.
12: Oh, okay, but it wasn't because of that, right?
10: No, I don't think so. You would have liked him. But it's sometimes, though, you buy a car, and it's not a good experience. You regret it. Now, almost 40 years ago to the day, I went out to the outer southeastern suburbs with a friend.
12: Right.
10: And we looked at a backyard modified 1977 BMW. So it was the 320 two-door carburetor. Right. And this guy had built his own body kit out of fiberglass.
12: Right.
10: Had like a shag pile interior. And my friend thought it was fantastic, but I was the one buying. And he said, oh, this is fantastic, this car. It's a one-off. And even driving back with him, I thought, I've done this. It didn't drive that well. And 3 weeks later, it blew a head gasket and ended up on the side of the Eastern Freeway. I never drove it again. I sold it for less than what I paid. And you know, I thought, God, that was a stupid decision. I lost several $1,000s. It was just, why did I buy it? And I've never let that friend forget it.
12: So you're blaming him?
10: I'm blaming him. He led me astray. You know how, like, when you're a parent, if your child does something bad, you say, oh, it's not my son's fault.
12: No, it couldn't possibly be your son.
10: He fell in with a bad crowd.
12: Yeah, it's always someone
10: I fell in
12: fault.
10: With a, hello, Will, if you're listening. So have you ever bought a car and regretted it?
12: No.
10: Is that because you're so thorough and you know what you want?
12: Yeah, probably. I'm fussy, yeah. And I'm sure there'd be a lot of our listeners that would feel the same way. I have the opposite problem. So I know we've done this many times before where we ask, what car do you regret selling? Mm. And my standard answer to that is all of them.
10: All of them.
12: Oh, yeah, exactly. So, no, I've been very lucky that, I mean, I've had dramas with my cars, as all of us have. But never to the point where I've regretted the initial purchase.
10: See, as you've heard me say in the past, I've owned two Land Rovers, both in the 90s. And back then, you know, if you wanted a four-wheel drive, there weren't that many to pick from. They were all a bit agricultural.
12: Yeah.
10: And the Land Rover Discovery sort of gave you Range Rover mechanicals, but in a much cheaper package. And so you thought you were getting the best of both worlds. But they had so many gremlins. Mm. And I felt the first one, it was like the business I work for sort of got, well, they didn't give it to me. I had to pay for it. But it was, you know, they said, you get a company car and this is the car that we've got.
12: Right.
10: But then the second time around, after experiencing all the gremlins, I bought another one a few years later.
12: You went back for more.
10: And I said, look, I had a few problems with the first one. You know, will this one be better? And they said, oh, yes, you know, we sorted all that out. It'll be fantastic.
12: We fixed all that.
10: 2 weeks later, I'm half an hour outside Geelong heading towards somewhere in Western Victoria, and I'm sitting on the side of the road with a clutch, a brand new car with a clutch that doesn't work. And I regretted that too. I thought, you know, fool me once, that's your fault.
12: Yeah.
10: Fool me twice, that's my fault.
12: That's my fault. Yeah, definitely.
10: Never, never, never again.
12: Yeah. And you haven't, have you? You haven't gone back.
10: No, I haven't. And I like them, but I just don't know if I can trust them.
12: Yeah. I feel the same way. And I think there'd be, you know, in this little poll, I suspect we're going to get a lot of English cars in there and maybe a few Italian cars, which is obviously one of the car world's ironies is you've got two very different cultures of people in the English and the Italians, almost polar opposites to each other. And yet they build almost exactly the same kind of car.
10: Yeah, so they're cars that are quite good to look at and fun to drive. Not that driving's that much fun these days, given all the road rules and regulations. But they're just the build quality is never quite there.
12: Yeah, they had this odd thing where they rust, but they leak oil. You'd think that'd be self-healing.
10: No.
12: And then they just had this complete misunderstanding of electrics. They just can't get that right.
10: Yeah, is it the Lucas Electrical companies referred to as the Prince of Darkness.
12: The Prince of Darkness, exactly right. Yeah, exactly.
10: All right, have you ever regretted buying a car? I think it was radio man John Laws years ago. He'd always driven, I think it was BMWs. And one day he got convinced to buy a Jaguar. Same thing, he's driving to his place in the southern highlands of New South Wales and his brand new Jaguar just stops on the side of the road, all different sorts of fluids leaking out of it.
12: He's
10: like, why did I do it?
12: Yeah.
10: But we raise this because the RACV is worried that a lot of people are leaping into buying EVs and they're people who an EV might not be the right car for them. Like, for example, if they do tow a caravan, and you know, EVs tend not to be very good tow vehicles, for example, do they?
12: No, they're actually, in a way, they're the perfect tow vehicle.
10: But the battery range.
12: Yeah, absolutely gets chewed. I mean, you know, you've got to remember that obviously diesel and petrol cars also, you know, their fuel consumption goes through the roof too. But yeah, at least you can top them up very quickly.
10: Because in the snowbelt states in America, they're now finding, we're talking about people who drive, you know, in minus 15, minus 20 degrees. You know, when you've got the heating on, the heated seats, the heated steering wheel, the actual heater, plus you're playing the music and it's minus 20 degrees.
12: Yeah.
10: The range of your EV is perhaps only half what the maker claims it was.
12: Yeah, totally. The battery efficiency drops quite a lot. And that's part of the quandary of modern EVs is actually just trying to get them in their operating window. So if they're too hot or they're too cold, the batteries suffer. It's as simple as that.
10: All right. 133-693, mornings at 3aw.com.au. Cars you have regretted buying, not selling, but buying, where you know, a little while after you thought, why did I get this? Why have I been like Clark Griswold in the Vacation movies with the family truckster?
12: Speed Queen Deluxe, whatever it was called, yeah.
10: 133-693, calls for Steve Pizzati in a moment at 10:45.
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3: Good morning. It's James Padley from Transport Victoria. The left-hand lane's closed on the Monash Freeway outbound due to emergency works at Toorak Road. Please obey the overhead signals and pass with care. You might want to allow extra time as the left-hand lane's closed on the Monash Freeway a little further outbound due to a breakdown in the left-hand emergency lane after Warrigal Road, with speeds also reduced to 40. Finally, the left-hand emergency lane of the M80 Ring Road Greensborough-bound entry from the Western Freeway is blocked due to a broken down vehicle. Tow trucks are en route, and a section of Hopkins Road in Truganina just south of the Western Freeway is closed until Monday morning, when the new road bridge over the Ballarat line will open to traffic.
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0: have solar panels and maybe a garage with a charger, it's possible that an EV is not the best idea for you, isn't it?
1: Yeah, mind you, just on that, I mean, I've got an EV now, and for the first 6 months, I didn't have any kind of charger at home. I literally plugged it into the PowerPoint, just a regular 10-amp PowerPoint. And so, yeah, I mean, if I was at zero, it would have taken me, you know, it's quite slow. But having said that, because I was sort of, I wasn't doing that many Ks. It was never more than 100 Ks daily. I'd always just plug it in. The next day, it was fine anyway. So you kind of, you can get away with it.
0: But the solar thing and the house battery is perhaps important, because if you're getting your electricity, well, essentially free once you've invested in those things, that makes the EV very cheap. If you're charging it off mains electricity, less cheap. If you're going to public chargers and paying for your power, that's when it can get relatively expensive.
1: True, but you're still ahead of petrol. Let's just put it, just put that. So just paying for it off the normal mains at home, or however you're charging, it's still about the fifth of the cost. So 20% of the cost of your, the equivalent size car's consumption of fuel or diesel.
0: Scotty, good morning.
2: Yeah, I bought a brand new vehicle 2 years ago, and I was driving home at 3:30. Thought, yeah, this is good. I'll put the whole drive on. Well, AW didn't work in the vehicle, so I pulled over to engage CarPlay, and that failed. So then I tried the cruise control on the Eastern Freeway, and that didn't work. Then I got home, the door handle fell off, and for the next 12 months, it just, everything went wrong with the vehicle.
0: What sort of car was it?
2: Warranty, yeah. A LDV Deliver 9, a 14-seater minibus.
0: Right, well, that's a Chinese car, and until relatively recently, they perhaps weren't all that great. They have improved a lot. But, you know, Steve, one thing that people do complain about is, particularly with European cars, is AM radio reception.
1: Yeah.
0: Because they don't really have AM in Europe anymore.
1: No.
0: And, I mean, we're probably close to half of the people listening now listen via the app, which makes sense. But
1: yeah.
0: Some people just want that AM radio, and I don't think European cars have them now.
1: No, exactly right. So they just don't have the provision for it simply because there's no use for it. And so, and people, I suppose, miss the hum as you go past a tram.
0: That's right, yes. And to be fair, AM has longer range. You know?
1: It does. I am joking. It just isn't as clear as digital, is it?
0: No. Tony, hello.
3: Hello, Tom. Steve, how you going?
0: Good.
3: So I'm driving I've got a 24 model Amarok Aventura. I've had quite a few utes, and this is the best one I've owned, but I have an intense dislike for this car. when the fatigue warning goes off, and I counted it on a trip the other day, on a 3-hour trip up the bush to see my old man, 17 times I was told I was tired. Now, I've been driving for 30-plus years. I drove for a living for 10 years, interstate truck driving, and I don't need a car to tell me that I'm tired, but I certainly don't need the car to tell me I'm tired 17 times on a 3-hour trip.
0: Yeah, well, clearly you've got to sit down with the Volkswagen Amarok Ute and explain this to it, but my car, which is relatively new, does the same thing. It's just like every half hour.
1: Yeah.
0: It just says, oh, don't keep driving if you're tired. Well, yeah. I drove down to Geelong on the weekend and I got the warning twice on the way there and twice on the way back. And it appears to be time-based. Like, it's not actually looking, am I falling asleep? It just sort of just says, oh, well, we'll just remind you not to drive when you're tired. And maybe it's a European thing because we just drive longer distances than they do. I don't know.
1: Yeah, it's a conspiracy of the coffee companies, Tom. That's what it
0: is. Right.
1: They want you to pull over and buy
0: a coffee.
1: Just quickly on that, I mean, there are two systems. The older style is time-based, exactly as you say. The new ones actually have eye detection. They actually have cameras looking back at, and if you start to sort of nod off and get sleepy, so the newer ones are much better. Having said that, they're still not perfect, and my car that is very, very new does that sort of thing, and there are times where it just thinks I'm sleepy, and I'm just not.
0: You just say, look, I had a long night, and I'm fine. Weather now for Roth Newton's 20% off lounge suite sale, 20% off Lazy Boy IMG and Australian made. It's now 13 degrees. Our forecast top remains 18. Cars you regret buying. The ROCV is worried too many people are buying EVs and they haven't really thought through the longer term consequences of owning them. Art, good morning.
4: Hey, Tom. The worst car I bought was in the 80s. It was about 5 years old, though. It was a VB Commodore.
0: Yeah, so that was the first model of the Holden Commodore.
4: 3 months, something would go wrong with it. I'd have to get it fixed, you know, and it just, I'm glad when me and my ex-wife split up.

0: because she took it with her.
1: Tom, I mean, Art, you can't have a go at the VB. That's the Aussiest name for a car of all time. Naming it after a beer, for goodness sake. Mind you, the update to that, known as the VC, that had that sort of checker grill, was exactly the same car with the bugs ironed out. It didn't have any more features or whatever. It was just they kind of rushed it from the Opel Rekord to make the VB, and then they sort of fixed it along the way to make the VC.
2: From what I've read, and I can't remember that year, in fact, my first car was the next one, a VH Commodore, but they're all basically the same. But the early ones, they rushed out because another fuel crisis had started, and they were desperate to say, look at us, we've got a mid-sized car.
1: A fuel-efficient car compared to the Kingswood,
2: Right. Good on you, Art. Thank you. Good luck to your ex-wife driving the VB Commodore from 1979 or 1980. David, hello.
3: Oh, give me a VB SLE Commodore any day of the week. I tell you what, I've got this garbage thing that I'm driving now. It's a company car, so I had a choice, but I chose this Mitsubishi Outlander, the current model that has every warning system and violent emergency brake system that. When you're reversing into a car park, you've got the camera, you've got the sensors, but it's still insane.
2: Screaming at you. Steve, this is perhaps one thing where we have gone backwards. We've overdone it, I would argue, on some of those safety systems, but because the crash ratings seem to reward car makers for having them, they just throw them at modern cars, don't they?
1: Yeah, exactly right. And you'll find that most people that have got a car that's less than 5 years old, their number one complaint will be the bings and bongs. So simple as that. They're full of them.
2: David, speaking of bings and bongs, you've got two bottles of De Bortoli's handcrafted Heathcote Shiraz coming your way. Steve, great to see you.
1: Thanks so much, Tom.
2: Steve Pizzardi, back same time next week at 5 to 11.
4: Afternoons. Mark Allen is in with Tony Moclair.
5: You know, I copped a spray once from Mick Malthouse. Another network, I was the round the groundsman. So I'd sit and watch the coach afterwards. Collingwood lost to Hawthorn. Mick comes in, he's angry, and nobody dared ask him a question, right? 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I just put up my hand, he goes, yep. And I said, you're leading at half time. How did Hawthorn get back in the game?
6: Yeah, fair enough question.
5: Reasonable question. Yeah. He looked at me and goes, what are you going to ask Hawthorn?
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2: It is almost 11 o'clock. So news coming up shortly with David Armstrong. After the news, I want to have a look at something different. Something which angered me today. The former property baron Anthony Catalano, he's accused and has been charged with apparently assaulting his wife. He's avoided appearing in court because his barrister said he had mental health concerns or mental health issues that would make a court appearance difficult for him. Well, frankly, who would want to appear in a criminal court? I just think mental health sometimes is overused to get out of these sorts of things. 133693, mornings at 3aw.com.au. As always, anything at all you would like to discuss, don't hesitate to give us a call. That's ahead, straight after the news.
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15: 15 degrees in Melbourne, cloud clearing atop today, 21, 11 o'clock. Good morning, I'm David Armstrong. Patrick Cripps has praised Michael Voss as a great mentor after the Carlton coach resigned. Players have begun arriving at Icon Park, where they will be told Josh Fraser will take over as interim coach. Voss reportedly made the decision before the Blues' fighting loss to Brisbane on Friday. The skipper spoke briefly after arriving at the club.
16: He's been a great mentor and a great coach to me, so he's been, he just let me know before everyone else found out, so, you know, our relationship's really strong and, yeah, that's all I can really say now, guys, so.
15: An army soldier has died during a parachuting training course at the Jervis Bay airfield. Another soldier was injured in the exercise last night but did not require hospitalisation. Two teenage boys have been taken to hospital after two separate violent incidents. A 16-year-old was stabbed and then hit by a car during a brawl at Manor Lakes, while at Bentley, another 16-year-old was held down during a citizen's arrest after a stolen Mercedes crashed into two cars. The collision caused one of the vehicles to land on its side. Police say the other drivers involved were lucky to escape without any serious injuries. The opposition claims changes to property taxes in tonight's federal budget will divide the nation. The government's widely expected to rein in the capital gains tax discount and limit negative gearing to new properties. Labor claims this will help make the housing market more accessible for young people. But the Shadow Treasurer Tim Wilson argues the government has been forced to hike taxes because of its poor financial management.
17: Every time this government runs out of money, they come after the hip pockets of Australians. Every time this government gets caught in a political bind, their only solution is to divide Australians. And that's clearly what we're seeing in the budget today.
15: Police have confirmed ball bearings have been used in over 50 incidents of criminal damage across Melbourne's north and south. It's believed the offenders fired ball bearings to smash the windows of shops, restaurants and businesses between Friday and Monday. Several bus shelters were also damaged. Police say a dark-coloured utility was used by offenders to travel between the locations, the projectiles being fired from that vehicle. Researchers have been able to pinpoint the moment footy fans are likely to walk away from their AFL club membership. Here's Eddie Summerfield.
18: As finals hopes fade, the work for membership departments gets harder. Swinburne University has studied the habits of more than 100,000 fans across six AFL seasons, uncovering their membership habits. It's found crowds leaving games early is the biggest red flag that members might not renew the following season. Then, when they're not turning up to late-season games at all, the chances of signing up again slide further. The study finding when the on-field form slump hits, that's when clubs have to double down on their off-field offerings to improve the member experience. Eddie Summerfield, Melbourne.
15: In finance, the All Ordinaries down 33 points, our dollar 72.48 US.
19: 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NAB, more than money.
15: Emerging Essendon defender Zach Johnson will be sidelined for an extended period. 19-year-old reported soreness in his foot following the loss to the Giants. Scans have since revealed a break, which will not require surgery. In soccer, Tottenham remains in danger of being relegated from the EPL with two games still to play. The Spurs sit 2 points clear of the relegation zone after a 1-1 draw with Leeds this morning. And in the NBA playoffs, it's the Pistons leading the Cavaliers 28-24, approaching halftime. That's the latest news and sport.
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23: Good morning, it's James Padley from Transport Victoria. Two left lanes are closed city-bound on the Monash Freeway near Yarra Boulevard to clear debris from the lanes. Transurban's incident management crew are attending with speed set to 40. Allow extra time city-bound on the freeway. The left-hand lane's also closed outbound on the Monash Freeway due to a breakdown sitting in the left-hand emergency lane after Warragul Road. Speeds are set to 40. Please obey the overhead signals and pass with care. Finally, the Westgate Freeway slowing city-bound due to a broken-down truck after Grieve Parade. A left-hand lane's closed there.
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15: A sunny day, a top of 21 degrees. Tomorrow, partly cloudy, 21. Thursday, mostly sunny, 21. And Friday, a sunny day, 21 degrees. By Saturday, possible showers and a top of 21 degrees. On the bays today, variable winds, 10 knots with waves below half a metre. The airport, 19. At Mount Dandenong, 18. The city at 16 degrees. David Armstrong, Melbourne Zone, 3AW.
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2: 7 past 11. In a moment, should mental health concerns mean that you don't have to front up to a court? This is what has happened with Anthony Catalano, who is charged with assaulting his wife. His barrister argued that if he appeared personally in court, it would be potentially detrimental to his mental health, and therefore he did it via video link. Now, I mean, to be honest, no one wants to end up in a criminal court, and whether you feel you're guilty or not, it's probably not going to engender the greatest feeling of your life if you do have to go and stand before a judge. But The idea that you can get out of doing it just by arguing I have mental health concerns to me doesn't seem right. We're going to speak to the former Victorian Chief Magistrate Nick Pappas KC about that in a moment. But we were talking earlier on in the program about property prices and whether or not tonight's budget will bring them down and whether or not rents might go up. Carol says house prices here in Victoria have already gone down. And she said, yes, you can try and put the rent up, but if renters can't afford it, then you won't have anybody tenanting out the house. Well, that's true. And it's often forgotten that, of course, the rental prices are a market themselves, supply and demand. It's no good being a landlord. If you demand too much rent, you won't have a tenant in your house. 133693. And Bill says, if I told you 20 years ago that an AFL ladder would show Carlton, Richmond and Essendon on the bottom three rungs, would you have ever believed it? No, Bill. I mean, Richmond went through a very torrid time during the 90s and early 2000s, but they eventually came good. But generally, at least one or two of those clubs was usually somewhere up near the top of the ladder, but they're all going through a terrible, terrible time. And I just have a funny feeling that Michael Voss might not be the only coach to lose his job this season, 2026. But all right, mental health. Now, these days we talk about mental health a lot more than we used to. You know, every second person seems to have ADHD or attention deficit disorder or oppositional defiance disorder. Anthony Catalano, who, he used to run Domain for Fairfax. Part of the Nine Group, they've sold that now, and he's been investing in some other businesses to try and challenge realestate.com.au and Domain. I don't know how successful they've been. He's 59 years old, and he has been charged with assaulting his wife. Now his barrister said he didn't have to or shouldn't have to appear in court in person because doing so would be potentially detrimental to his mental health. And I'll be honest, I don't really understand this. I don't think anybody's mental health would be improved by standing in front of a judge in a criminal court when you're charged with a serious offence. But should that mean that you get out of having to do it? Nick Pappas KC is a criminal barrister and, as I said, former Victorian Chief Magistrate. Nick, good morning.
1: Good morning, Tom.
2: Well, this seems to be happening more and more where courts say, well, if coming into the court as a defendant is going to be bad for your mental health, you don't have to show up in person. Do you think that's right?
1: Look, things have changed significantly over the last, 10 years, but accelerated by COVID, where the courts have now, in effect, created an online court where many, many cases are heard remotely. In other words, a magistrate sitting somewhere, lawyers somewhere, and accused either in custody or with their lawyers. And so it's not as unusual as you might think that a case is heard, and sometimes allegations of a serious nature, and we remind ourselves Mr. Catalano's at the moment only accused, and at some point he'll determine whether he pleads guilty or not guilty. So we've got to be very careful not to talk about just this case. But there are many high-profile cases, but many, many other cases which are not so high-profile where the accused person isn't actually in the courtroom. And I guess it's to do with a combination of things, one of which is just the capacity of the courts to manage the number of people they've got in front of them.
2: Yeah, but this is not about a capacity issue. This is about a particular defendant, in this case, Anthony Catalano. It's not about, oh, look, the court's busy, so can we just do it online? It's because him coming to court will be detrimental to his mental health. And I just would have thought, I mean, there's no one's mental health which is improved by appearing as a defendant in a criminal court. But isn't part of the court the idea that the judge can see the defendant and ask questions and you know, they can be cross-examined and all that sort of thing? I mean, isn't that one of the reasons we have courts?
1: Look, that's right. But again, with the changes that have occurred, a lot of it isn't always, unfortunately, done remotely. And I agree with you. In the perfect world, doing these cases remotely gives them a sense of unreality. A lot of accused persons just think it's a TV program rather than actually them in court and so forth. Let's go back to the question at hand, which is, can you sort of avoid your day in court by pleading some sort of mental health concern? No, you can't normally. And in this case, as I read one of the reports in the newspapers, it was in effect a request or an application that was not opposed by the prosecution that the accused Mr. Catalano appear remotely on this occasion. And the reason it was given was, look, he's still a bit sort of unwell, and he's coming out of rehab, and to appear doing the perp walk, you know, in front of the media and so forth might be detrimental to him. Look, I mean, you know, we can all comment on that, but I think you've made the point. It's no fun going to court, and when you're high profile, it's certainly no fun having all that happen to you out the front.
2: Yeah, but on that, I mean, what about the case last year of a certain member of a famous footballing family associated with the Carlton and now the St Kilda football clubs?
1: Yes.
2: Accused of rape, and his surname was suppressed for months. Because, again, they said it would bring his name into disrepute. But, I mean, again, you know, he was subsequently found guilty. You know, look, if I'm accused of something, it's not going to be good for my name either. But it doesn't mean that automatically I deserve the right to anonymity, surely.
1: No, you don't. And the courts are open. And, look, there's a variety of ways of dealing with it. And I definitely accept that the courts have to be open. I mean, there's just no question about that. The more people know what's going on, the better we are. The better it is for all of us that there be almost, I mean, I prefer to see the courts televised, to be quite frank. I want people to know exactly what's going on, because then people would be able to make a sensible judgment as to whether what's happened is fair. And so when you and others on AW and all, you know, all public commentators want to say, well, how could this have happened? How could this sentence have been imposed or whatever? At least everybody's got a real sense of all of what had happened within the court. Well, and one of the issues is this mental health issue, which is quite complicated.
2: Now, just going back to Anthony Catalano, I mean, can he have his entire court case if he applies heard in, well, not in absentia, but via video link, or would there be a time when he would absolutely have to go to court, mental health concerns or not?
1: Yeah, no, it would be the latter. Tommy, he unless there's something about the case that's particularly unusual, he's on bail, I would expect, because these are serious charges. Bail usually requires you to go to court. Sometimes you're allowed to appear by way of video in the early parts of the case. But when it comes time to the final hearing, because he's not in custody, there is no reason why he would not be able to go to court and would be required to go to court normally.
2: So. And indeed, when he, let's just say he's found guilty and sentenced, I mean, a sentence is carried out straight away. Like you get, you know, you have the handcuffs put on, you're taken, put into a divvy van, I think. So, I mean, you've got to be physically present for that, don't you? If he is found guilty.
1: That's right. I mean, perhaps not as dramatic as divvy van nowadays, because the courts have their own sort of cells within the building and so forth. But look, the normal practice would be, especially in the magistrate's court, a hearing is conducted. The magistrate then makes the decision as to whether someone goes into immediate custody or not. Having taken all the matters into account, would then pronounce a sentence. Unusually in the magistrate's court compared to the other courts, often though bail is granted following the immediate imposition of sentence. But look, your point is absolutely valid. You can't have people being sentenced for serious crime, which might involve a term of imprisonment, if they're not present in the court to immediately be dealt with.
2: Hmm. Look, thank you so much for your time. Nick Pappas, KC, that's right, there, criminal barrister and former Victorian Chief Magistrate. Look, I get accused of being like a dinosaur about mental health issues in general by a lot of people, including some of my colleagues. Like, I mean, going back to the Carlton Football Club, I still don't think it was, you know, 100% certain that Michael Voss's coach could look inside Elijah Hollins's head a month ago and know that there was something wrong with him. I mean, after all, players' drug use is concealed from coaches. So how could coaches know exactly what's going on in a player's mind when they're not allowed to know if that player is using drugs, for example? And also the idea that, you know, mental health overrides everything. Oh, I have a mental health concern. I'm charged with a serious offence. However, I don't want to go to court because that will make me feel bad. Oh, well, you don't have to go to court. I mean, really? 133693, Liam joins us. Liam, good morning. Hello, Liam.
0: Yes, Tom.
2: Go ahead.
0: Look, I think this is just another clear-cut case of the perpetrators being protected over the victims. Who cares about your mental health? If you're worried about going to court, don't commit a crime. It's just ridiculous.
2: Well, I know, and this is the thing, but, I mean, you know, if you are of a certain ethnicities, you get treated differently by the courts. Mental health is treated differently. And again, we should focus on the crimes, in my view, and focus on the impact on the victims. And one thing that victims usually want to see is that justice is being done. And remember, in all cases, and again, with Anthony Catalano, he is charged, he is not yet convicted. So let's not talk about criminals and victims as it applies to him, because we just don't know yet. But generally speaking, the victims of a serious crime want to and need to see justice being done, mental health concerns or otherwise. 133693, mornings@3aw.com.au. Look, we've talked about a lot today. I mean, if you've got any thoughts on who should coach the Carlton Football Club, let me know. This idea about road user charges replacing the fuel excise, but then being sort of means tested. So the more income you earn, the more you would pay to drive your car, which is not something that the excise does. Like, you know, every litre of fuel, whether you're rich or you're poor, has the same amount of excise on it. We'll have a look at that. And also the culture, the expense entitlement culture, particularly in federal politics. Arnica Wells, you know, flying business class, Brisbane to Adelaide, goes to a colleague's wife's 40th birthday at their house, has a brief conversation which has not been corroborated with her parliamentary colleague, stays in a hotel, flies back business class the next day and says on the basis of that conversation at a party on a Saturday night, the entire trip is political and therefore should be paid by the taxpayer. 133693, mornings@3aw.com.au. Calls and emails in a moment at 19 past 11.
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5: Good morning, it's James Padley from Transport Victoria. The left-hand lane is closed on the M80 Ring Road, travelling greens for bound after Pascabel Road due to a broken-down truck. Transport Victoria's incident response service is on scene with speed set to 40. The left-hand lane's also closed on the Monash Freeway outbound due to a breakdown in the left-hand emergency lane after Warrigal Road. Speeds are set to 40. Please obey the overhead signals and pass with care if you're heading through. Finally, crane works on Dawson Street in Brunswick have the road closed all day. Bus Route 506 will be diverting all today's services, missing around 5 to 6 stops each way. Try Brunswick Road instead.
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2: 22 past 11, a lot of emails coming in. 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Peter said it was reported that Anthony Catalano would find the media present outside the court stressful upon his arrival. And that's the reason his barrister argued successfully that he shouldn't have to physically be present at the court. Peter says this is an insult to people with genuine mental health battles. Sean says mental health is the most overused and exploited term used currently. And again, particularly with regards, he says, to AFL players who get caught taking drugs, for example. Again, Sean concludes this also demeans people with genuine mental health issues. Look, the thing is, mental health is not either or. It's not you either have a problem or you do not. It's, I would argue, on a spectrum. Yeah, most of us probably have minor concerns and things that could be categorised as mental health problems, like people who are anxious about stuff. And that's fair enough, because sometimes you're right to be anxious, like, you know, will you keep your job or will you get a bonus or a pay rise? These are all things we worry about. How are your kids going at school? I suppose the issue for me is that mental health now seems to override everything else. Oh, you don't want to go to court. Say you've got a mental health problem, you can do it via video link. Or you're not really responsible for your actions. I'm talking generically here because you had a mental health concern. Or in the case of Elijah Holland several weeks ago, that, you know, everybody else, his teammates and his coaches, all should have known he had a mental health problem because he wasn't playing very well. What if he just was having a bad day on the field? That happens. 133693, just a reminder, escape your pricey telco. 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Kim joins us. Kim, good morning.
13: Yeah, hi, Tom. I'm just going back to our politicians and their entitled rights. I was just thinking that with Annika, going on her logic, that the colleague whose wife's birthday it was should be able to claim the whole birthday party because yes, they had a conversation.
2: And what is interesting is that colleague, I think Pinkton is his name, he has not corroborated her version of events yet, so he hasn't said that a meeting took place because he was probably enjoying himself at his wife's 40th.
13: It's crazy.
2: Yeah. All right, thank you, Kim. And look, stay on the line. We'll give you a $250 voucher for Olive and Ollie Experience Premium Organic Skincare, crafted from locally sourced olive oil on the Mornington Peninsula. But you are right. Again, in the real world, the private sector, if you try to say, I went out to a party last night, I saw someone from work, therefore can you pay for my airfare to get there, the hotel I stayed in, and my airfare back home the next day? I mean, the boss would laugh at you. You know, a party is by its very nature a social occasion. Yes, you might see someone from work and yes, you might have a chat with them. It doesn't mean it's a work event. David, hello.
14: Oh, g'day, Tom. I'm just a little sick and tired of it all being within parliamentary rules. Like everyone that's challenged about their expenditure, they'll say no as well within the rules. I mean, they will change superannuation rules, taxation rules, they'll add on levies.
2: Yeah.
14: But no one's looking at these parliamentary rules to say, are they still valid? Are there savings to be made?
2: And also, David, who sets the rules? The very people who benefit from them. I mean, that itself is a dumb way to do things, isn't it?
14: Yeah, absolutely.
2: Yeah. Look, I agree, David. And look, I mean, Canberra is a bit weird because almost every politician has to fly there and back and they have to stay somewhere. So there is this culture of, you know, having everything paid for. And fair enough. I mean, if you're sitting in Canberra, you know, that should be paid for. But if you are a minister, you have to be very clear. Am I going to Melbourne to watch the grand final or am I genuinely going there to carry out my ministerial responsibilities? Now, just because someone is a minister doesn't mean that turning up to a big sporting event like the grand final means that you are automatically carrying out your duties. You know, it's amazing, without naming names, how many politicians manage to fly to grand finals when their team is in the grand final. And you can look at yourself how often that has happened. Thank you, David. Paul, good morning.
16: Yeah, morning, Tom. I listened to the interview the other day with the new One Nation candidate who made it over. I was very, very impressed with the way that he spoke and his messaging. And it sort of brought to mind something that I think most people are starting to think about, and that is that with two established political parties are no longer working for their communities. They're working against them. And it shows out all the time.
2: Yes.
16: And I think this is why One Nation are going to have a huge impact at the next election.
2: Yeah, you might be right, Paul. And again, a very similar thing is happening in the UK, where you've probably heard of the Reform Party led by a man called Nigel Farage. And it's a rough equivalent to One Nation. It's quite different in some ways, but, and probably further advanced. But people are concluding the same thing, that the professional political class that the two major parties are full of, Labor more so than Liberal, I would argue, is really, they live in a bubble. They are concerned about their own things and not about the average person. And all of us who live in the real world, we go, well, okay, you know, you feather your own nest. You expect us to pay for you to fly around the place business class so you can go to each other's wives' birthday parties. And, you know, that's not the world that we live in. And yes, then the protest that we make is we can talk about it here on the radio, which we do. And I like to expose these things because I think it's important. But the reaction is you get a vote once every few years, and a lot of us are sick of it. We are sick of the professional political classes looking down on us and treating all of us collectively like a giant piggy bank. And, well, it will be interesting to see what happens in the Victorian election, and in a couple of years we'll have another federal election. Thank you, Paul. Lana, hello.
15: Oh, hi, Tom. Gosh, I agree with Paul. But on Annika Wells, I just think her behaviour's completely representational of the, you know, the attitude of entitlement that the Labor Party's now got. They're addicted to entitlement. It reminds me, you reminded me when you said you were referred to pigs, the novel Animal Farm.
2: Yes.
15: The pigs promised the rest of the animals, you know, oh, we'll take over and these are all the rules and blah, blah, blah, then systematically broke every promise.
2: Yes, and then the justification was all animals are equal, but some animals are more equal than others.
15: Exactly. and that's precisely what we're looking at with the federal and Victorian state Labor Party.
2: Yeah, you're too right, Lana. And it's funny, my daughter, who's in year 11, is not doing Animal Farm. She's doing 1984, another great George Orwell book. And oh my God, so my wife and I, more my wife than me, have been sort of re-looking at it and, you know, how much of it has sort of come true and Big Brother and surveillance and all these stupid rules that you have to obey and like everything that Orwell warned us about, well, not everything, but a lot of it is disturbingly true in 2026. News headlines in a moment. First though, Scott, good morning.
17: Yeah, g'day, Tom. I'm concerned in reference to the electric vehicle means testing. It feels very much like with a hard left socialist federal government, we've got a hard left socialist state government. It's all about tax. It's all about taking money from people that create money. More than 50% of our population now, a working population, derive your income from a government source.
2: Well, that is true, and that is the reason the public sector is the biggest it has ever been, both in terms of its size within the economy, the number of public servants we have. And I can tell you, Scott, listen out or watch the budget tonight if you can be bothered. It's been forecast that federal government debt over the next 4 years is going to rise by another $100 billion, so $1 trillion to $1.1 trillion. And that is another way of just looking at a public sector which is out of control, taxing us to the eyeballs, and then still on top of that, spending more money than they take in. And at some stage, it will not end well. News headlines now with David Armstrong. David, good morning.
18: Good morning. The news, yes, the budget is on tonight, but this is Melbourne, and there's a bigger story, and that is
2: Michael Voss.
18: It is the meetings are underway. The staff, the players, they're all behind closed doors as management walks
2: through. Smoke-filled rooms, and you know.
18: It's quite Shakespearean, fall of Michael Voss, isn't it? No, it is.
2: He resigned. He wasn't stabbed in the back.
18: No, but it was a tragedy. It was a long drawn-out tragedy.
2: Et tu, Brute.
18: And many suggestions that they've jumped early because they want to get in front of Tasmania. Yeah, so
2: can I tell you, when they employed Michael Voss 5 years ago, it was the same. Someone else was looking for a coach.
18: I know.
2: Oh, we better get in quick, otherwise there won't be any coaches, you know.
18: It's a little bit like going for that last avocado at the market and they're all a bit manky, but you try to get the best one. No, but I'm just saying, you don't
2: want
18: to be...
2: describe him as manky.
18: He's not a... But you don't want to be like musical chairs. You don't want to be the one at the end.
2: Yeah, when the music stops.
18: Hang on. We haven't gotten it. Elsewhere, Albanese government admits tonight's budget will contain measures which could see the government lose some political skin. Some,
2: I think. Well, they've basically lied to us. I mean, before last year's election, no, we will not change anything to do with negative gearing or capital gains. 50 times no. A year later, did we say that? Mm. Oh, we will change it. There you go.
18: You know when politicians use the expression, we're going to be ambitious?
2: Mm. Look out.
18: Okay, well, that's what we're going to be. New research has identified the red flags for footy fans who go on to rip up their AFL memberships. Did you see this?
2: I did.
18: It was rather good. Swinburne Uni spoke to 100,000 fans. The first signed issue walk out before the final siren.
2: I took an old friend from overseas, from Canada, to the football 2 weeks ago, Carlton, who killed that. And I sort of said, oh, we'll probably win this, and we're going to boo the ex-Carlton players, and, you know, you'll love it. And three-quarter time, and you can see people streaming up the exits. And thought, oh.
18: But even worse is the drop-off when your team drops out of finals contention and you just don't go in the back half of the season. That is death.
2: What about sitting fire to the scarf outside the MCG?
18: Well, that's when they say memberships, and that's when the club has to step up and offer the fans something else in those final few weeks. I don't know what you offer, but there needs to be some reason to go to the footy.
2: Play the kids.
18: Emerging Essendon defender Zach Johnson, sidelined for an extended period. Soreness in the foot following the loss to the Giants. All of that at midday.
2: Soreness in the foot. Okay, that's disturbingly vague. 133693, mornings at 3aw.com.au. Last night, I attended a speech. It was a speech by an old friend who now happens to be very, very, very senior at university level. I'll explain more in a moment. And she gave what I think was one of the best speeches I had ever seen. Spoke for an hour, answered questions, no notes whatsoever, didn't miss a word. Who is the best public speaker you've ever had the privilege to witness? 133693, mornings at 3aw.com.au. That's ahead at 25 to 12.
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2: All right, 1-3-6-9-3. Who's the best public speaker you've ever heard? I'll explain why in a moment. First, though, Tony, good morning.
7: Yeah, good day, Tom. Look, my name's Tony Pierce. I'm just currently paddling the length of the Murray for emergency services health awareness. I'm about 1,500 kilometres into that journey, and I've been listening to your story this morning about this fellow who's getting out of appearing in court. And I just wanted to say, I think it shows an utter disrespect by the courts, in my opinion, to allow people to get away from doing that when we have people like ours in our sector who are losing nearly in alarming numbers and who live the rest of their lives with significant mental health injuries, and yet we can see these people getting off appearing. They may get a bit stressed as a result of what they've done.
2: Well, I mean, that's right, Tony. By the way, how far is the entire paddle down the Murray? Like, do you go all the way to South Australia?
7: Yeah, to Goolwa. So I'll be there on, fingers crossed, I'll be there on the 4th of June, 2,400 kilometres, Tom, and I'm 1,500 in.
2: Right, so you've got 900 to go. Well, good luck. Stay in touch, actually. Are you actually paddling as you speak to us?
7: I actually am, yeah. I'm sitting here at the Monica. Right, yes, I'm doing my best, but yes, I'm paddling as we speak.
2: All right, look, good on you, Tony. And look, to Anthony Catalano, I mean, look, if I was charged with something serious, I would not like to have to run the gauntlet of journalists and so forth, and I wouldn't want to stand in front of a court in front of a judge, but that's sort of unfortunately what happens if you are charged with a serious crime. Thank you, Tony, and good luck with the rest of your journey. They're paddling the length of the Murray, 2,400 kilometres, 1,500 k's in. Tell you what, you'll have an upper body like nobody's business once you've done that. Ian, good morning.
8: Oh, good morning, Tom. All the best to you.
2: Thank you.
8: Tom, you've been talking a lot about Monica Wells, you know, a repeat offender, and if the Labor Party had any sense, they'd throw her in the well because, you know, it's double standard here by them because you remember Bronwyn Bishop?
2: Yes.
8: What happened there?
2: Yeah, the helicopter.
8: The penalty as well as paying the money back.
2: Look, the reason they don't is that they're just hoping people will forget about it. But also it's because there's too many other politicians like her colleagues with their snouts in the trough as well. When I say they all do it, some are a lot worse than others. In my view, from what I know, Arnica Wells is one of the worst in terms of, and it just makes me angry because look, I'm a taxpayer and like you are, I assume, Ian, and tonight we'll look at the budget. Oh, taxes up, spending up, debt up. And it's like, okay, well, when does this stop? And look, Arnica Wells's rorting of the expense rules is tiny in the grand scheme of things, but it's what it says. It just says that those of us who pay taxes and work in the real world, we are nothing more than ATMs for the government and its grandiose plans. And I'm frankly sick of it. I pay a lot of tax and I'm sick of it. I'm sick of money being wasted and I'm sick of being told every year that we have another deficit and that debt has to keep rising. And I worry about future generations, because they're the ones who are going to have to bear the pain of that. Okay, so I attended a talk last night. It was the visiting Vice-Chancellor of Oxford University, who just so happens to be an old friend of mine. Her name's Irene Tracy. And I hadn't seen Irene for quite a while, and she was just giving a talk here in Melbourne. She's been talking around Australia and New Zealand. And while I used to know her very well, I hadn't seen her talk publicly in front of a large audience. And it was one of the most impressive talks I've ever seen. She spoke completely without notes for probably about 45 minutes, did not miss a word, nothing mispronounced, spoke about some very, complex issues around university funding and the role of universities in the modern world and stuff that, you know, is of interest if you're into that sort of thing. And then she took questions, and I've never seen this done before. Instead of taking one question at a time, then answering it, that had three or four or five questions in a row, and then she would answer each question like that. So imagine having five questions that have been given to you verbally, and she would answer the first question, the second question, the third, the fourth, and the fifth. And I've never seen that done before. And so to Irene, if you're listening, she promised she would listen today. You gave a brilliant speech last night, and you answered questions in a way that I've never seen before. And it made me think of other great public speakers. For example, my father was obsessed with Winston Churchill, and every time we were in Dad's car, we listened to Churchill's various speeches, like this.
9: Never in the field of human conflict was so much owed by so many to so few.
2: And the few, of course, were the Battle of Britain pilots who, well, they stopped the Luftwaffe in its tracks and probably stopped the invasion of Britain. And after that speech, all Battle of Britain pilots were called the few. Contrast that with the way certain politicians speak today.
10: Can you rule out any changes to negative gearing and capital gains tax?
11: Yes. How hard is it for the 50th time?
2: Public speaking is not Anthony Albanese's strong point. Anyway, who's the best public speaker you've ever seen? 133-693. Helen, good morning.
12: Oh, good morning. Look, I went to the most amazing speaker, Dennis Waitley, W-A-I-T-L-E-Y, and he used to lecture to the White House, and he lectures on motivational speaking like self-esteem, self-dimension, self-awareness, self-projection, self-image, all of those sort of things. And it was a five-day lecture from 9 to 5, and I was completely and utterly blown away.
2: He spoke for hours and hours every day for 5 days.
12: Every day for five days. God. And he did not repeat himself once. And he was leader of the Red Berets. You know, there are an Air Force over in America.
2: Yes.
12: And he talked the POWs out of camp and the astronauts to the moon and the Olympic ice skaters. He was their motivational speaker. Brilliant.
2: Oh, well, Dennis Waitley, I'll look him up. Good on you, Helen. I mean, I suppose I speak for 3.5 hours each day, but I am accused of getting repetitive sometimes. Stuart, good morning.
24: I had the privilege of speaking at Karalika. I was one of the lesser speakers there, but on the main car was Bill Shorten when he was the Trades Hall leader, I think, at the time, or member of Metalworkers or something, and also David Parkin. And David Parkin, absolutely excellent to listen to.
2: Yes, I've heard David Parkin speak, and he was a brilliant motivational speaker. And, you know, he was a school teacher as well. And every player that's played under Parko, mainly Carlton, used to, with some fear, on Friday nights apparently, he would ring every single player and you had to answer the phone within three rings, and there was no mobiles or third word, but he would only ring the landline and he would give the players their instructions for the next day. And if they didn't answer the phone, they were dropped, which is a good technique. 133-693, great public speakers. Annika Wells, rorting public expenditures, taxpayer-funded expenses. That's all ahead at 11:45.
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26: Good morning, it's James Padley from Transport Victoria. The left-hand lane is closed on the M80 Ring Road. Travelling greens for bound after Pascavel Road due to a broken-down truck. Transport Victoria's incident response service is on scene with speed set to 40. The left-hand lane's also closed on the Monash Freeway outbound due to a breakdown in the left-hand emergency lane after Warrigal Road. Speeds are set to 40. Please obey the overhead signals and pass with care if you're heading through. Finally, crane works on Dawson Street in Brunswick have the road closed all day. Bus route 506 will be diverting all today's services, missing around 5 to 6 stops each way. Try Brunswick Road instead.
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14: HX takes curious travellers on expeditions to the world's most extraordinary places. Antarctica, the Arctic, the Galapagos and beyond. 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

0: Victoria or interstate, the White Glove Mover makes it seamless.
1: It is 11 to 12. Tony Moclair will explain in a moment what is going to be taking place on his award-winning afternoons program. First, a couple of quick emails. Taylor says, we have a small smart car. Why should we pay the same road charge as the owner of, say, a Dodge Ram? Not fair. Well, that's true, Taylor. I mean, I would, if we don't want to overcomplicate such a scheme, and it's only an idea, but it will happen eventually. But basing the road user charge on the weight of the vehicle, to me, would make a lot of sense, because the heavier your vehicle is, the more damage, by definition, it does to the road. And on who should coach Carlton, Jesse says, get Brad Scott to do it. He's already doing such a great job at Essendon. There's probably a fear at Carlton that Essendon will move on Brad Scott too, and that therefore we need to get in and get a new coach before they do. Weather now for the Victorian Opera, presenting the family classic, The Magic Pudding, 15th to the 30th of May. Tickets available from $28 at victorianopera.com.au. It's now 17 degrees, our forecast top 18. Great public speakers. Frank, hello.
2: G'day, Tom. Yeah, great show. The one that probably we should always remember is John F. Kennedy. Some of his speeches, I don't know who used to write his speeches, but they were absolutely magnificent, especially the one where he says, not what your country can do for you, but what you can do for your country. And that's great.
1: Yeah, they were good. And there's a great one where he says, we go to the moon. Not because it is easy, because it is hard. And because they wanted to beat the Soviet Union, but that's a separate issue. Yeah, he was cut down in his prime, 1963. Ted, hello.
3: Yes, Tom. Katrina Rowntree.
1: Oh, I've never seen her speak. Is she a good public speaker?
3: Fantastic. What she spoke at a... I heard her at a father-daughter dinner. And... she spoke perhaps for about an hour about how she was told when she was at school that her biggest inferiority complex thing was actually her biggest asset, that she couldn't stop talking. So she used it to her advantage, and this was a fantastic dinner. There was nobody left that room out of 300 people at the end of that night that didn't feel better.
1: Oh, that's fantastic to hear. And what a great example for all the daughters in the room. Thank you, Ted. Tony Moclair joins us now for a look ahead to afternoon. Tony, did your school report say that you talk too much?
4: No. One from my maths teacher in year 12 says, Tony never impresses with his enthusiasm for the school. So I was kind of, on a minor level, I had repudiated JFK. Arthur Schlesinger, by the way, was the man who wrote the speeches for JFK. I've known you for a long time. I've never heard your JFK impersonation. He was killed on your birthday.
1: He was. It was 4 years before I was born, but it was the same date.
4: Can we just hear it again? We don't go to the moon.
1: We go to the moon. Not because it is easy, but because it is hard. You have that Boston accent.
4: You had.
1: And they, you know, they say car. Car park.
4: That's right.
1: It's unusual. It's one of the rare bits of a weird American accent that sounds weirdly Australian, and you don't get much like that.
4: Yeah.
1: I used to get told that I always thought I was right and would yell out the answers, and even if I wasn't right, but I was convinced that I was.
4: Yeah. Well, that's, you know, bluffing is half the battle.
1: Well, that's right. You know, have a go.
4: A lot of people, in a lot of people's minds, Tom, Steph Wacklerwick and UFC are linked.
1: In what way?
4: Well, the UFC is going to have a bout on the lawns of the White House.
1: Mm.
4: Steph Wacklerwick reported on state politics. We want to know today, what event would you like to see on the lawns of state parliament? Should we have a cage match?
1: Well, no, you know, I would like the drug injecting room to be located there.
4: There we go.
1: And then the politicians who think that it's a wonderful idea, just in someone else's suburb, they can see it every day.
4: I want a seven-story tower of flats right there.
1: Do you know that the state parliament...
4: packed with foreign students.
1: Do you know that they used to have a grass tennis court?
4: Oh, get out.
1: Yes, they did. And they've actually knocked it over to build more offices. But I went on a tour once.
4: Yeah.
1: I couldn't believe it. Here's this beautifully maintained grass tennis court to the rear of Parliament House in Spring Street.
4: And there'd be that and so much else, I'm sure. We are talking to Daniel Burt, a comedy writer, about best oversized attractions. And we will also be talking about the pros and cons of being a boarding student.

0: Oh, yeah, apparently there's fresh interest in boarding school. All right, thank you, Tony. Tony Moakley there with the award-winning afternoons program straight after the midday news. Great speakers, public speakers. I attended a brilliant speech last night. The Vice-Chancellor of Oxford University, an old friend of mine, Irene Tracy, spoke amazingly, without notes, for over an hour. Rob, good morning.
1: Yes, good morning, Tom. I was lucky enough to work with Mick Miller, Chief Commissioner of Police in the late 70s, early 80s, who was the most amazing man I've ever met, and I'm nearly 80. He never used notes. He was so articulate, and he remembered names. And just as an example, I saw him at a funeral, and he was on a walker and well into his 90s, and he walked along the line, and he remembered just about everyone's second person's
0: name. Can I tell you, Rob, I once met an American who had worked with Bill Clinton when he was the governor of Arkansas. And he said that was Clinton's great ability. Well, he had two abilities. I won't mention what the other one was, but his other great ability was that he could meet a room full of people and he would remember their names. He'd say goodbye to you. Goodbye, Tom. It's great to meet you. And you would feel like you were the center of his universe for a brief period. And that's partly the reason that so many people voted for him. 1-3-6-9-3-8-5-12.
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3: 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What a kick!
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0: I did an impersonation of John F. Kennedy urging Americans, explaining why it was important to go to the moon.
18: We choose to go to the moon in this decade and do the other things, not because they are easy, but because they are hard.
0: There you go. He was a great public speaker. And he honestly, they did get to the moon. They did beat the Soviets. And America was right behind the space race throughout the 1960s. All right. It is almost midday. News at the moment with Stephanie Wacklewick. Afternoons following that with Tony Moclair. In the running for the weekly Word of the Street prize is Cookie. You told us about sheets of metal scattered along the Monash inbound near the Hayington Railway Bridge. According to Cookie, the weekly prize is a $1,000 voucher to spend at Imp Jewelry. And then there's the yearly prize to consider, $60,000 towards a Mercedes of your choice, thanks to Mercedes-Benz Brighton. Enjoy this sunny afternoon. I will talk with you again tomorrow morning at 8:30. Bye for now.
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19: 18 degrees in Melbourne, partly cloudy tomorrow, a top of 21. It's 12 midday. Good afternoon. I'm Stephanie Wacklewig. Michael Voss's time as Carlton coach is over. Eddie Summerfield is at Princes Park.
20: Michael Voss was appointed in 2021, replacing David Teague, becoming the seventh Carlton coach since David Parkin left the club at the end of 2000. 5 years later, Michael Voss and the club have come to terms. His time at Icon Park is done. Harry Mackay, among the first players to arrive at the club this morning. What can you tell us about Bossy?
21: Oh, I don't know much.
20: Captain Patrick Cripps, only with praise for the coach who had the Blues up by 5 goals in a preliminary final less than 3 years ago.
21: He's been a great mentor and a great coach to me, so.
20: The club is expected to face the media this afternoon. Josh Fraser to take over as interim. Eddie Summerfield, Icon Park.
19: A 16-year-old boy has been stabbed, then hit by a car during a brawl in Melbourne's West. Madeline Burke reports.
22: Police were called to Ison Road in Manor Lakes just before 2 this morning after reports of several people fighting. They arrived to find a boy with slash wounds to his arms and torso. That boy and another teenager had been struck by a car as it fled the scene. And it comes a day after 3 offenders, one armed with a machete, stormed a home in Doncaster before trying to break into a bedroom. Those offenders fled and are yet to be found by police. Madeline Burke, Melbourne.
19: A Melbourne cafe has been forced to close for the day after a failed arson attack. 2 Molotov cocktails were thrown through the front windows of Aberfeldy's Salumiera around 4 this morning. The devices landed inside the Tilbury Street Cafe but failed to ignite. The cafe operators say they will close today but reopen tomorrow. Meantime, hospitality venues can be monitored by police in real time with new technology unveiled to crack down on the organised crime network firebombing Melbourne night spots. Kiara Parker reports.
23: To prevent further arson attacks, hospitality venues will now be able to opt into providing live CCTV feeds directly to police, giving officers enhanced real-time vision to improve response times. The state government will invest $5 million to boost tech in the State Command and Coordination Centre to deliver it. An expert from the Violence Reduction Unit will also be embedded in police headquarters on Spencer Street to disrupt the grooming and exploitation of young people being targeted by crime syndicates to carry out the arson attacks. A $10 million hospitality security fund is also available for venues to upgrade their security with things like security doors, alarms and fire suppression. Police Minister Anthony Carbine says they're helping businesses to protect staff and patrons.
24: People can know while everything's being done that's possible to keep them safe, to have a great time and to make sure that those who do wrong can be held to account.
23: Operation Eclipse, which was set up to investigate the string of firebombings across the city, has so far arrested more than 40 people. Kiara Parker, Melbourne.
19: The Albanese government admits tonight's budget will contain measures which could see the government lose some political skin. Federal Politics editor Michael Packey.
25: Treasurer Jim Chalmers is preparing to hand down his fifth budget. He claims it'll be ambitious and lead to reform. Dr. Chalmers has outlined 5 main areas he'll target, including fuel security, improved productivity, and greater savings. Labor is also planning to rein in the capital gains tax discount and negative gearing concessions. The opposition's Tim Wilson says such a change amounts to a broken election promise, given the government repeatedly said it would not touch these tax breaks.
1: Their only solution is to divide Australians.
25: But the Treasurer argues these changes will lift housing supply and help more first home buyers get into the market.
2: This budget is about aspiration and opportunity and ambition.
25: The government is expected to target family trusts, overhaul the National Disability Insurance Scheme, and will delay a $300 offset for wage and salary earners to the 2027 financial year. Michael Packey, Canberra.
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19: Brisbane coach Chris Fagan has thrown his support behind club legend Michael Voss. Fagan says it's a shame to see Voss finish up as Blues coach.
4: Personally, I find him a fantastic bloke. He's obviously a legend of our football club, and I wanted him to do well with his coaching. And I always get disappointed when I see coaches either walk away or be sacked. And I just wish him all the best and hope he's not lost the footy. And he's always welcome at our club.
19: Former Port Adelaide coach Ken Hinckley has met with the Tasmania Devils as they search for an inaugural senior coach. Hinckley confirming he discussed a variety of roles with Devils CEO Brendan Gale in the past 2 weeks. Scans have revealed emerging Bombers defender Zach Johnson broke his foot against the Giants. The 19-year-old does not need surgery but is expected to spend an extended stint on the sidelines. It's 12:05. Opposition leader Jess Wilson has delivered her budget reply in State Parliament. Ms Wilson hit out at what she's described as last week's credit card statement, saying Victoria is in fact $7.7 billion in the red, with the interest dwarfing spending on essential services.
5: Next year, Victoria will spend more money paying its interest bill than it will on Victoria Police, Ambulance Victoria and all kindergarten services combined.
19: An Aussie punter has posed for photos with Donald Trump after visiting the White House. Melbourne's Mitch McCarthy was invited to the president's official residence with his Indiana Hoosiers teammates after they won the National College Football Championship.
7: It was an unbelievable experience, everything you kind of think it is. And more, I think Donald Trump's made a few altercations to the place. So definitely a once-in-a-lifetime opportunity, and I had an absolute ball in there. We get to go into the Oval Office. So I was able to kind of go in with five other boys and stand next to him, show the pearly whites, and then get a photo in front of the Declaration of Independence. So it was pretty cool.
19: Returning to sport, Tottenham's hopes of remaining in the Premier League next season hang in the balance after a 1-1 draw with Leeds. The Spurs sit 2 points clear of the relegation zone and could be overtaken if West Ham win at Newcastle on Sunday. Detroit and Cleveland are locked in a tight contest in Game 4 of the NBA Eastern Conference semi-finals. The Pistons were 1 point up at halftime, looking to extend their series lead to 3-1. That's the latest news and sport.
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27: Good afternoon. It's Caroline Ferguson from Transport Victoria. Delays on the M80 Ring Road Greendrew bound. We've got a couple of breakdowns at Pascavale Road. The left lane's blocked with a broken down truck, and further along, the right lane's closed after Pascavale Road with a broken down car. You can head on through. There's also a heavy stretch on the western Eastern Freeway approaching the Ferris Road exit thereafter. It's a good run out towards Ballarat. And trains aren't stopping at Boronia until later this year while station upgrades take place. Shuttle buses are operating for you between Bayswater, Boronia and Ferntree Gully to connect with trains.
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19: Morning fog tomorrow, then a sunny afternoon, a top of 21 after an overnight low of 9. Thursday, mostly sunny, 21. Friday, mostly sunny, another top of 21. Saturday, possible showers and 21. On the bays, variable winds around 10 knots, waves below 1 metre. It's 17 degrees at Eltham, 16 at Hoppers Crossing. In the city, 18 degrees. Stephanie Wakalowicz, Melbourne's own 3AW.
10: On 3AW Afternoons with Tony Moclair, we celebrate the Central Economy Planning Night of Nights. Do, do, do, do, do, do, do. Tonight is Budget Night. How will you be celebrating? 1300 693.
11: The Treasurer did start the inflation fire. The inflation's burning while the Treasurer is squirming. The Treasurer did start inflation fire. Yes, he put it.
1: It is budget night and we're excited. We do love nothing more than a fiscal night of nights. So we don't know what's ahead in the budget, although most of it's been leaked already, I guess. But I want to know this from you because, look, we're not a Tom Elliott or a Jackie Felgate here, so we're not going to get the treasurer on. We're just a humble afternoon show. I want to know if you have ever been a treasurer at a sporting club or even just a hobby club. And I don't mean this in a demeaning sense. I mean a low-level treasurer, a treasurer of a group. It could be the Probus Club. You might be the treasurer of your Probus Club. That sort of thing, your football club. If you have been in charge of the finances, I want to hear from you. What can Jim Chalmers expect? What's it like being in the hot seat delivering a budget? 133693. There's a lot coming up on the show today. Daniel Burt will be in. Because Michael Voss has been sacked, I'm going to talk to Daniel about seeing if we can establish a link between famous economists and sport. I've got two in mind, but I'll tell you after one. We're also talking about the pros and cons of being a boarder or going to boarding schools. So after 1:30, I want to know if you did. Three of my siblings did. I don't think it's healthy. I'm going to go on the record now and say that. That's just my own, I guess, unscientific observation. But maybe if you're a boarder, you can call us after 1:30 and let us know. The pros, I should say. And we'll talk about the apparent decline of street parties. Speaking of joyous gatherings, what about this? No other president could have done this. A UFC bout on the South Lawn of the White House is coming up as part of the celebrations of the 250th anniversary of the United States. What event would you like to see staged at Victorian Parliament House? 133693. It is a cage match. The fight is on for tickets, but there is a cage match at the White House. I think it'll be the hardest fought battle at the White House since Joe Biden versus cognitive decline. I think the latter was the winner in that one. But somebody who knows a lot about Victorian Parliament, because she spent a lot of time there covering politics, Steph Wacklerwick, good afternoon.
0: Good afternoon, Tony.
1: Steph, once again, we reach out to you, not only for your expertise in state politics, but UFC, the most brutal form of sport, which you love. You're often, you know, ringside screaming, blood, blood, I want more blood.
0: Sure.
1: Okay, or maybe not. But events are held at Parliament House, aren't they?
0: They are. Well, do you know what? A lot of people probably don't know. There's actually a really beautiful lawn bowls green at the back of Parliament.
1: Aha. All right. So do we do then professional UFC-style lawn bowls where you try to hit each other?
0: Yes,
1: with,
0: like a hybrid.
1: Yeah, yeah. With a jackal.
0: I was actually thinking archery.
1: Archery.
0: Because there's plenty of inspiration when visualising your target.
1: Are we talking apples on the head of sitting members?
0: I was thinking taxes, Tony.
1: Taxes, right. Okay,
0: no,
1: of course.
0: No violence.
1: Okay, no violence. No, that's not how you roll. Tell us what it takes. What events have you been to at Victorian Parliament House?
0: Well, it is very tame. We do have a MPs versus journos debate, great debate. That's actually coming up in a few weeks, actually.
1: Okay, yeah.
0: In winter. We do our own big freeze.
1: Yeah.
0: Which is fun.
1: Okay. Is that done on Parliament grounds?
0: Yeah, that's done at the back of Parliament. So we set up, we get in a big tub.
1: Yeah.
0: And the MPs dress up.
1: Yeah.
0: And jump in.
1: Okay. Who volunteers for that? Is that done on strict party lines? The party whip comes to you and tells you factions have met and you are the candidate to go into
0: I'm not across that much detail.
1: Yeah,
0: but I
1: think
0: it's just like, if you want to get chilly.
1: Yeah.
0: Yep.
1: Have you done it?
0: Oh, no.
1: Okay. All right. Well, I would hope not on behalf of your mother, who would fret terribly about you catching a cold and would have to knit new mittens for you. What events would you like to see? Do you think, given that it is the people's house, that we should have some say in what events take place at Victorian Parliament House?
0: I think we should, and it just adds a bit of humanity to MPs, don't you think?
1: Oh, yes, I do. Because
0: they are real people. It's not just, you know, the head that you see on the TV or hear on the radio.
1: Okay, that is a very interesting point, because we do, we spend so much time complaining about them, I think quite rightly, but we do lose sight of that fact. Yes. So when it comes to covering politicians up close and personal, does that become something of a problem? I'm not saying you were compromised, but once you get to know them as people, does it?
0: No, I think it just puts things in perspective.
1: Okay.
0: And, I mean, if you're a good journo, you don't let that get in the way of what you're reporting.
1: Mm-hmm.
0: But I think it just puts into context the way someone presents.
1: Yes.
0: Yes.
1: And I guess, too.
0: It is a fine line.
1: Well, true. And we don't, I guess, in a politician's favour, to play devil's advocate, if you like, or give the devil his due, we don't understand what a, I guess, pressure cooker environment it is, or how difficult it is to actually advance real change. It's not as easy as we think, is
0: not.
1: It? Because there's a lot of rules in Parliament that cover everything.
0: There's also a lot of politics as well.
1: Mm.
0: You should actually watch Question Time.
1: Okay.
0: Because you see a lot of personality in Question Time.
1: Yeah.
0: That is very eye-opening, I find.
1: Okay. What if we were then to take Question Time out of Parliament and put it onto the lawns of Victorian Parliament and give it UFC-style treatment?
0: We should absolutely do that.
1: Okay. So a failure to give a comprehensive answer about forward estimates committee meetings would be met with nunchucks and groin jabs. I'm quoting you directly here, Steph Wacklerwick. That's exactly what I heard.
0: No.
1: Okay. Well, it would make covering state politics that much more exciting. Steph, thank you. Last question I want to, what about formal events that you've been to, like black tie events, things like that? Do they happen at Victorian State Parliament or not?
0: No, we don't do that. That's more of a federal thing.
1: Okay.
0: Midwinter ball. That's the black tie event of the parliamentary year.
1: Very last question, I promise, before I let you go, because lots of people want to weigh in on this. 133693, an event you would like to see staged at Victorian State Parliament. What is in the building that would surprise us? You said, apart from the lawn bowls turf, is there something that surprised you the first time you went to work there? Because a lot, not many of us have seen the inside of it.
0: No, and I think what you do see if you do the public tour,
1: yeah,
0: it's all very beautiful, but it is a real rabbit warren.
1: Ah.
0: You get lost in there.
1: Okay.
0: And they are doing a big renovation at the moment, so I encourage you to do the tour.
1: Okay, thank you. A rabbit warren. Some people would advocate for the use of myxomatosis in that building, but I wouldn't. Thank you, Steph.
0: Thanks, Tony.
1: There were many questions without notice to our state political reporter, Steph Wacklewick, who is, as always, a great sport. I'd like to know, do we do UFC? Bruce, what do you reckon? Bruce?
12: Talking about treasurers and clubs and stuff like that, back in the day, I was a member of a motorcycle club. We'd go for a tour of Victoria every Sunday.
1: Yeah.
12: Always an issue getting officials to stand a position such as treasurer.
1: Yes.
12: But we advertised that if you became the treasurer, you would get a brand new motorcycle, as had been evidenced over the last 12 years treasurers that were in the position.
1: Well, these were unaudited treasurers, I'm assuming, Bruce.
12: Well, you know, we had enough money to do what we needed to do, and we just congratulated the person for actually wanting to stand for the position.
1: Yeah.
12: And what a lovely motorcycle they were able to buy while they were in that position.
1: That's called a perk of the job. Well done.
12: Absolutely.
1: That's exactly the sort of thing I was after, Bruce. Good on you. So, 133693, if you have been the treasurer of a club or a community organisation, I want to hear from you. 133693, on a small level, what can we expect Jim Chalmers to be going through this evening? John, good afternoon.
13: Oh, yes, Tony. Look, in relation to the bowling green, Kim Wells organises a bowls day. It's like a round robin.
1: Yeah.
13: It's about 8 retirement villages in Kim Wells is elected. We play there every year. It's a good day. We have a game of bowls, a few games of goals, so we have lunch. We get a tour of Parliament House.
1: Yeah.
13: But the bowling green is like a cow paddock, really. It is. God. I don't know whether you know bowls. When you bowl backhand, it just will not come in, you know. They need to do some work on it.
1: I'm very keen to know, given a politician's reputation for honesty, how ethical are they in a sporting game, John?
13: Oh, no, they were pretty good. You
1: okay.
13: know, Kim had it all organised, yeah. No, it was good. Yeah.
1: All right. John,
13: no, they did a great job. Yeah.
1: Thank you. Stay in the line. Two bottles of DeBoardley handcrafted Heathcote Shiraz for you. You do have to declare them as part of the members' interest compliance. 133693. UFC, the Ultimate Fighting Championship, is coming to the south lawn of the White House. Okay, we have a lawn at Victorian Parliament. What event would you like to see staged there? 133693. Anything you want. Blue sky. Be as creative as you like. And also, if you have been a treasurer of any organisation, big or small, I'd love to hear from you. 133693. 21 minutes past midday.
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1: It is 25 minutes past midday, 1-3-6-9-3, an event you would like to see at Victorian Parliament House. UFC, you know, is Ultimate Fighting Championships, martial arts. They are going to stage a unique event on the south lawn of the White House, which is where the helicopter Marine One normally lands, I believe. So you will see fighting, you will see wrestling, but it won't be the wrestling of a president with his conscience. What would you like to see at Victorian State Parliament in terms of events? And have you ever been a treasurer, given that it's budget night? Have you ever been a treasurer of a club or an organisation? Paul, good afternoon.
22: Good afternoon, Tony. The greatest event that can be staged on the lawn in Victoria's history would be Jacinta Allan announcing her resignation.
1: How should she do it? If you had to stage manage it, Paul, if it ever came to pass, how would you do it? Fly by the roulettes? Would there be streamers? What are we looking at?
22: It would be everything, Tony. It would be like the grand final of the Avalon Air Show, the Grand Prix, and there would be hundreds of thousands of people there because we all are sick of her and we want to see her go. It would be huge.
1: Well, let's see if that happens at the next state election, which is this year, Paul. So you will certainly get your chance to help make that a reality. Ted, good afternoon.
23: Hey, I just rang about the budget.
1: Yeah.
23: I reckon we should get a young housewife who's got kids and a mortgage to handle the budget, because they know how to handle it. They know how to control the money and budget properly. Yeah, it's shocking what we're doing. Yeah.
1: They do a
23: much better job.
1: Well, what are they talking now? $100 billion in the red for this budget, I believe, and we're now $1.5 trillion in debt, which takes some doing, I would have thought. $1,500 billion that we owe the world.
23: And billion.
1: Yeah. I can't imagine a housewife getting into that sort of position. But anyway, Ted, good on you. Andy, good afternoon.
24: Good afternoon, Tony. I've got two events.
1: Yep.
24: The first one is, instead of voting for incumbent laws, they joust.
1: Joust, like.
24: Opposition versus incumbent.
1: Yep.
24: And then the second one, like that, I'm not sure who it was, that went to the party in South Australia and tried to claim that. I think there should be duels at 10 feet with a pistol.
1: At dawn?
24: Sorry?
1: At dawn? Do you know, we stick to tradition.
24: Absolutely. Yeah, when it's all or done,
1: I'm pretty sure it was a Dawn. There would be some CFMEU kind of time loading on that to get an MP out of bed at 5 a.m. So that would end up being a very expensive way to resolve disputes. But I'd certainly turn up and watch two MPs duel with pistols. As long as I could be the one to hand it over on one of those three-cornered cushions, I'd do that well. Ben, good afternoon.
3: Ben, good afternoon, Tony. I reckon a mud pit wrestling.
1: Mud pit? Between who? Right, sorry, okay, that's the Animal Welfare Party in against the Shooters' Rights Party or whoever's on the crossbenches?
3: Well, they can first go then. They can fight out over legislation instead of voting. They can last man standing gets to cast the deciding vote.
1: Oh, I do like that. But you hopefully not sign the bill into law with muddied hands. Can you imagine the legal challenges that would provoke if key words in the legislation were smeared in mud?
3: I reckon they should give the people who've been putting their snouts in the trough first go, and then we can go from there.
1: Yeah, not a bad idea. Ben, thank you. Don, good afternoon.
4: Hello, Tony. I wanted to remind you of the mid-'80s Frankie Goes to Hollywood tune Two Tribes, which had a video clip of Ronnie Reagan and Russian Soviet Chernenko having a bit of a battle in the ring.
1: You're right, and the likenesses were okay. They weren't perfect, but they were okay.
4: Oh, yeah, they were good enough, but this you could do a ringside with Jacinta and somebody else in the ring.
1: What about you? Would you, Don, be the, not the girl, but the person who held the card aloft telling us all what round it was?
4: The announcer.
1: Oh, you so do the announcer.
4: And on this side, in the red trunks.
1: Oh, you've got it. Okay, you've got that job. Thank you, Don. Well done. Chernenko, they did well there. He was only in power for about 9 months before he died. They had about two in the row, the Soviet leadership, that weren't exactly in great health. Jack, good afternoon.
5: Yeah, Tony, I've got one. I don't know whether I've familiarised this with before, but an event that they hold in Delaware in America called Pumpkin Chunkin, where they fire those big orange pumpkins out of high-pressure air-compressed cannons in a competition to see who can fire it the farthest. Now, I'm thinking, set them up in the Bourke Street Mall and fire them at Parliament House.
1: Yeah, great.
5: And it'd be also good for when you have the Palestinian demonstrations on the front of the city.
1: Yeah, you could do that, or the water cannon. But the pumpkin, what about we get MPs to defend themselves from incoming pumpkins by slicing them with confiscated machetes, Jack?
5: Oh, could be interesting. Or just tie them to a cross and see, just watch them get hit. The pumpkin explodes.
1: I'm sorry I've given vent to a lot of violent fantasies here, but that does say something about the mindset of the electorate. Peter, good afternoon.
7: Good afternoon, sir. I think I know why people want to go and fight at the White House. It's because only people that have been repeatedly punched in the head would want to go anywhere near Donald Trump.
1: There we go. Okay, so I take it you're not going to line up and get a ticket?
7: Depends on who's getting punched.
1: Well, it's a full card. I thought it might be just one fight, but when I looked at it earlier, there's going to be a lot of entertainment there. So Peter, just to extend, I guess, your train of thought, we get the Supreme Leader of Iran in the cage with Donald, and whoever wins gets to control the Strait of Hormuz.
7: The contest.
1: There we go. All right, Peter, thank you. Andrew, good afternoon.
21: Yeah, g'day, Tony. We need to, like a CEO sleepover, we need to have a ALP poly sleepover on the front lawn, build a 20-foot fence around them so they can't sneak off in the night, and they get to enjoy the comings and goings in Bourke Street and Spencer Street and Spring Street.
1: Yeah.
21: And they might be warmed by the morning.
1: That would be a very interesting experiment, given that the city is not that appealing. And I don't think it's recovered from the COVID lockdown years, Andrew. I think you make a good point. Thank you. 133693. In a moment, we're just going to pivot from USC to cooking classes. I want to know if you've ever done a cooking class. Was it in Melbourne or was it abroad? You hear of people flying overseas and they, let's say they might go to Italy and they might do a pasta making course, or you've just done one here at the local TAFE. 133 693. Stephanie Wacklerwick is in. Did you walk past the pizza, the people I'm speaking to?
0: I did.
1: And you walked past it?
0: Yes.
1: You didn't have any?
0: No, I really had to restrain myself.
1: Why would you?
0: Because I had to write your headlines.
1: Oh, you did. Can you reward yourself with some pizza on the way out?
0: Yes, I will.
1: All right. Excellent. Well, Steph, what do we need to know?
0: Tony, Michael Voss is preparing to face the media after the Carlton coach resigned. He reportedly made the decision before the loss to Brisbane on Friday. Patrick Cripps was stopped by the media on his way in this morning. He has praised Voss as a great mentor. A teenager was stabbed, another teenager run over by a car after being set upon by a group of offenders at Manor Lakes this morning. Police have confirmed that was one of four incidents believed to be linked to youth gangs in Wyndham overnight. Opposition leader Jess Wilson has delivered her official budget reply in State Parliament, labelling the government's claimed budget surplus a lie. She's also used the speech to outline a 10-year plan to restore the state's economic integrity, also promising to abolish several taxes. And former Port Adelaide coach Ken Hinckley has met with the Tasmania Devils as they search for an inaugural senior coach. All of that at one.
1: That'd be one of the most coveted jobs in the AFL, wouldn't it? It sure would. Good on you, Steph. Thank you. I would heartily recommend the pepperoni and jalapeno. Speaking of which, have you done a cooking course? What was it for? Where did you do it? 133 693. I've just had a slice of the carbonara and bolognese pizza. It's absolutely magnificent. I'm going to speak to the brains behind that, behind Flower Child, Simon, Josh and Elliot, up next. But if you have done a food course, 133 693, where was it? What type of cuisine? Back in a moment. Just coming up to 26 minutes to one.
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8: Hello there, it's Caroline from Transport Victoria. There's a sluggish stretch on the M80 Ring Road, green trip out from the Tullamarine Freeway through to Pascoe Vale Road. The left lane's closed where there's a broken down truck. A little further along, the right lane's closed with a broken down vehicle as well, but you can head on past with the speed drop down to 40. Hold ups heading through Plumpton on Plumpton Road southbound approaching the Melton Highway due to a collision, and sections of Clarinda Road and Oakley South will close tonight from 9 and most nights until Wednesday the 20th for road resurfacing works between Burke and Bunny Roads. You can use the Dingley Bypass, Warragul Road and Centre Road as alternatives.
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1: No, you don't have to be going through a midlife crisis to enrol in a cooking course. It's a very smart thing to do. I've just tasted the wares of three very talented men who thankfully formed a pizza shop. I think that's what it's called. But better than that, they teach you how to make pizza, pasta, pizza dough, and they even throw in a cheeky drink as well. It's a great thing to do. So I want to talk about food courses that you have done, 133693. I'm joined now by the creative core of Flower Child, Simon Cooper, who's a co-founder, Josh Pinn and Elliot Jew. Good afternoon, gentlemen.
14: Hello.
15: Good Thanks afternoon. For having us.
1: Now, I'd noted a French accent there, Simon. I'd say, just from what I heard, you're somewhere near the border of Spain.
15: Yes. Yes. Born and raised in France, Spanish background. Moved to Australia probably 15 years ago.
1: Yep. And that's not because I asked you that off air. It's just I have an ear for accents, obviously.
15: Can't hide it.
1: Now, we would expect pizza to be an Italian thing rather than kind of Franco-Spanish.
15: It is. I got three partners that are Italian, so yeah. You can imagine we conflict all the time.
1: But, I can imagine.
15: But yeah, I love for pizza, love for pasta, love Italian food, so that's what brings me here.
1: Okay, and why did you, you've come all the way out here and you've started a business. Why?
15: So study first. Yep. So I came here to study accounting.
1: Yep.
15: And after my study, basically, while I was doing my study, I was working in hospitality. Mm-hmm. That's where I found in love for hospitality. Never worked in hospitality before. And basically start from a waiter to manager to running my own business, and bought Flower Child in 2019 in St. Kilda. And now we've been open for 6 years and the rest is history.
1: Well done, I've got to say.
15: Thank you.
1: Josh, Now, how hard is it running a business in Victoria at the moment?
16: It's got its challenges.
1: Yeah.
16: Definitely. It feels like the world's against us at the moment. Mm-hmm. Constant price increases, fear of going out at night time. But, you know, we're very passionate for what we do and we're very thankful to be in the industry we're in because I wouldn't choose to do anything else.
1: I can taste how passionate you are about it, Elliot. Okay, I know you're a smart guy because you're a Kiwi. How smart is it to teach people to make the product you make so that they then don't buy your pizzas?
17: I mean, to be fair,
1: you're right.
17: Our pizzas, they are very unique. We do get the flour from Italy as well.
1: Ah.
17: Which does, you know, have its challenges trying to get that right, like, flour composition over here.
1: Yep.
17: So we do teach how to make it, but it's very hard to make what we have, as we do have the flour from Italy.
1: Okay. Simon, when somebody comes in for a cooking course, do you look at each other and go, God, this guy's good. Can you have the right stuff when it comes to making a pizza?
15: I think so. Coming back to our pizza base itself. So we use three different flours, which is very unique for pizza. And this pizza's got 80% more hydration. So what it does is it gives you this feel of crunchy on the outside and sauced on the inside.
1: Yes, it was. I'm being bribed to say nice things about your pizza because it is very good.
15: So that's the reason we came across the cooking classes, because we believe in our product. Our product is great. Mm. We educated people on weekdays. That's unique. And selling more than just a meal, an experience, that's what we're doing now.
1: Josh, we have the reputation in Melbourne as being foodies. Mm-hmm. How widespread are these kind of cooking classes, as far as you know? And what, I mean, your local pizza joint is not doing this. What, from a business point of view, why do you do it?
16: it's another level for us, I guess. Mm. It's a reason to bring people in through the doors. You know, it's a cool experience. It's fun. It's not just for, you know, your husband and wife. It can be first aid. It can be anniversaries. It can be for any occasion. We do a lot of corporate classes too. So we partner with some businesses. Mm. So it's, you know, it's multi-leveled for what we offer and what you can get out of it.
1: 133-693. Have you done a cooking course? What was it for? You maybe even did a winemaking course, which would be a compliment to a pizza making course, wouldn't it?
17: Absolutely.
1: You might have paired your courses. 133-693. I want to know from you, Elliot, does it get like really vibrant? Is almost violent when you're arguing about toppings? We will not put pineapple with jalapeno on the same pizza as long as I draw breath.
17: I mean, I'm not Italian, so I kind of believe pineapple belongs on pizza.
15: Also, for French people, I would definitely put pineapple on my pizza.
1: That's going to end a lot of debates.
15: I believe so, yeah.
1: Okay.
15: French, sweet, sour. We love that.
1: Okay. What would constitute a Kiwi pizza then? Come on. Come on.
17: I can tell you what constitutes a Kiwi burger.
1: Yeah.
17: But, I mean, I grew up in Christchurch. Pizza wasn't really a large part of my diet, to be fair.
1: Yeah.
17: It's just Domino's over there, really. I haven't been back in about 12, 13 years, so it might have changed.
16: And maybe that's why we do what we do, from the Domino's.
15: We change Elliot's life. Came on board a flower child, we change his life.
1: Yeah, well, obviously. Can you just expand on that a bit, please, Elliot? Because it's classy pizza, it's delicious, and you know you're eating well-made stuff. Is it about educating people in more ways than one?
16: It is. Anyone can go out and get a good slice of pizza in Melbourne. You know, we just like to think that, you know, when you come to us, you not only get a good meal, but you get a little bit of, you know, a lesson. You learn. Yeah. You know, we like to think we're the top of our game and, you know, not that we know everything, but we're always learning ourselves as business owners and operators. But, you know, any piece of education that we learn, we'd like to pass on to the average punter. We're not hiding anything. You know, the proof's in the dough.
15: What it does as well is like we're selling an experience firstly, but empty seats that you have on the Tuesday, Wednesday, by giving this experience, it gives you more chance to have people on weekdays.
1: Yep.
15: So that's what it does. Our priority is basically the experience, the empty seats, and repeat customer, because they're going to come to our venue enjoying the product and potentially come back and tell their friends and family.
1: Very smart idea. You do ice cream as well.
15: Ice cream, tiramisu. Ravioli.
1: How hard is ice cream to make?
15: So ice cream, I just found out we did our first class with the team 2 weeks ago. It's actually simple to make. I couldn't believe it. I couldn't believe how easy it is. Like, we collaborate with a 7-Apple ice cream shop, which is it's next door to us. And, like a normal sorbetto, which is roughly 500 grams of strawberry with 500 grams of sugar syrup, putting in the machine.
1: That's it?
15: That's it.
1: Okay. Simple. And how much does it cost to learn that?
15: It costs $69 per person. Drinks on arrival.
1: Fantastic.
15: Of course, our pizzas as well. Espresso martini.
1: And how do we find out?
15: And spending time with Elliot.
1: And if you want to find out about the delights of growing up on the western coast of the South Island of New Zealand, he'll throw that in free.
17: Absolutely.
1: Where do we go to sign up?
16: You can jump on our website or on our socials, Flower Child.
1: Okay, that flower is F-L-O-U-R. Great name, by the way. Whoever came up with that, 2 thumbs up and 9 thumbs up for the pizza, because it is seriously good. It's a great thing to do. It's the old, if you can teach a man to fish, you feed him for a day. You give him a fish. Anyway, that's why I don't do public speaking. Thank you, Simon, Josh, Elliot. Congratulations. It's tough running a business. You guys are doing a great job. It's a great product. Thanks, and you're just doing something innovative too. Good luck.
15: Thank you.
16: We hope to see you down there soon.
1: Based on what I've had, you will. Trust me, and I'm bringing my family. 133-693, have you ever done a cooking class or maybe some sort of wine class? Maybe you made olive oil. 133-693. It's coming up to 14 minutes to 1.
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0: In Josh, Elliot and Simon, who co-founded Flower Child. They do cooking classes there, which is something you don't get at your everyday takeaway joint up the road. I'd love to hear from you, 133-693. Have you done a cooking class? What was it for? Did you keep the skills? Do you still have them with you? Because often, like pizza, but strangely not like McDonald's, those skills are perishable. Lisa, good afternoon.
1: Hi, how are you doing?
0: What cooking course did you do, Lisa?
1: I did the Elizabeth Petty cookery class in Elwood, and I've done a lot of her. I've actually exhausted all of her classes now, so I'm waiting for her to invent some Italian cooking classes so I can go back. And I travel from Barwon Heads up to Melbourne once a week for it.
0: Wow.
1: And it's one of the best things I've ever done. And they're small, intimate classes, usually 4 to 5 people. And
0: yep.
1: I've kept in contact with nearly everyone that I've done a class with. And we cook as a family. And then we sit down and enjoy all the dishes and have a glass of wine and share our life stories. It's been one of the best things I've done in my life.
0: Do you have raging arguments about whether or not to use some of the pasta water in the sauce itself?
1: Yeah, we do have some heated, not heated, but yeah, you know, everyone's got an opinion but Elizabeth she guides us through. She's an amazing woman, very patient and very knowledgeable. Her school is actually, she's not a chef, she's a gastronome. I can't say the word.
0: A gastronome, is it? A gastronome.
1: That's it. Gastronome, yeah.
0: Right, I hope I got that right. It's not something you play guitar to that goes click, click, click. Anyhow, Lisa, what's the best to you? What's the most impressive meal that you've cooked or the greatest skill that you've picked up in this cooking class?
1: Oh, you're not going to believe it. It's the most simple thing that I do on a weekly basis now is I do this fish dish in the oven and it takes literally 10 minutes and it's on the menu tonight as well. So very simple, very delicious and you don't go wrong with it. But also it was Mediterranean cooking, the classes I did. So, you know, I've done the tomato bottling and yeah, lots of beautiful sweets. And we made a cake out of phyllo pastry. You know, that's
0: Jeez.
1: Mind-boggling.
0: the proof's in the pudding, quite literally. Lisa, that you are one very satisfied customer. Thank you. What a great thing to do. Sandy, good afternoon.
2: Oh, good afternoon. Actually, I've done two. You stirred up the last one when you start talking about wine. But my first one was with Love a Duck, and that was a fabulous experience down in Port Melbourne. And we got to do everything from braised duck to duck pasta, tomato and pasta. And then we all sat down and had this most delicious meal. It was fabulous. But the other one was my husband was selling liquor, and they had a night where they had a representative from Shandon, and they were going to teach us how to mix and blend your own wine. So the instructor was there, and I followed the instructions very carefully. And when it got to my turn for him to taste it, he looked at me, swirled them around in his mouth, looked at me and said, "You're wearing Shelley Mar perfume, aren't you?"
0: Oh, get out.
2: "With my perfume." So they don't wear perfume when they're obviously blending the wines. So there you go.
0: He had one very refined palate, but you'd need to in that line of work, wouldn't you, Sandy? Jeez.
2: That was really a funny evening. Love your show, Tony.
0: Good
2: very
0: on you.
2: Informative. Thank you.
0: Sandy, thank you. And you've given me this will annoy the hell out of my wife, but I just love quoting Basil Fawlty. If you're doing a Love a Duck course, if you don't like duck, you're rather stuck. Helen, good afternoon.
3: Hi, it's Helen. How are you going, Tony?
0: Cooking classes. Have you done them?
3: Yeah, I did two in Italy, actually, in 2016. One in Rome. And pasta and pizza making.
0: Yeah.
3: And I did one in just out of Rome. Actually, it was the same company, apparently, but they drove us for about an hour out of Rome. And he just changed the menu a lot, you know. And it was mainly pasta and pizza. And unfortunately, I haven't had a chance since I got back. Well, since then, I had got the book in there, but I haven't had a chance to do anything.
0: Okay. Was there a meal or a skill that you picked up that has stayed with you?
3: Yeah, it sort of did if I had a chance to do it, but I know it's been years, but I really love pasta and pizza anyway, and
0: yeah.
3: I was those guys that were on earlier sounded amazing.
0: Yeah, they were terrific. Yeah. And I will say,

0: for pound, Helen. That's some of the best pizza I've ever had. I had a hot salami and jalapeno one that was just, it was gold. It was fantastic. So get on down. Good on you, Helen. Cooking classes, 133-693. If you've done one, I'd love to hear from you. If you've done an Italian one, I'd love to do an Italian cooking class, if only to find out how the Dolmio people get the sauce into the jar and then put the lid on so tightly. That's what I'd really want to find out. But I'll get more of your calls in a moment. 133-693. Don't forget Daniel Burt after one.
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2: Hello there, it's Caroline from Transport Victoria. A heavy stretch on the M80 Ring Road Altona bound as you head past Sunshine Avenue due to some daytime works. Left lane's been closed. And if you're making your way through Plumpton, some slight delays on Plumpton Road southbound following an earlier collision at the Melton Highway. The other freeways and arterials are travelling well except for the Western Freeway. A heavy stretch as you approach Ferris Road, and a section of Hopkins Road and Trucker 9 is closed just south of the Western Freeway. For major works that are underway, expect some big delays, particularly during peak hour. You can use Grand Boulevard, Greigs Road and Leakes Road to the west.
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9: People have been using the ATO almost as a lender in some respects over the last few years, but we are in a situation now that's not one to be proud of, which is that Australia has the highest tax debt that we've had, and so it has significantly increased over the last few years. 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The ATO are going to be making some significant policy changes that will hit home from July 1. So just in simple terms, Jackie, it means that if you were holding a debt with the ATO, you will no longer be able to claim the interest on that as a tax deduction after July.
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0: Well, it's budget day, which is obviously going to affect the price of, well, many things. Dan, what have you noticed?
13: Notting Hill and Glen Waverley, unleaded, $1.79. You come into East Malvern, it's $2.20.
0: It's $1.79?
13: Yep.
0: Are you calling from the year 2021?
13: Possibly.
0: Good Lord. Tell us where again, please, Dan.
13: Notting Hill,
0: yep,
13: and Glen Waverley.

0: Okay, there we go.
1: $1.79 I thought was good. Then when I got to East Malvern, $2.20.
0: Well, it is East Malvern after all, Dan. Come on. Notting Hill, they should make a sequel starring the charming but buffoonish... what's his name? Hugh Grant. Buying petrol for $1.79 a litre. I'd watch it. Daniel Bird is in next.
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3: 18 degrees in Melbourne, partly cloudy tomorrow, a top of 21. It's 1 o'clock. Good afternoon, I'm Stephanie Wackleig. Carlton's senior leaders will address the media this hour following the resignation of coach Michael Voss 9 rounds into the season. Voss finishes up at the Blues after 7 consecutive losses, with one of his assistants, Josh Fraser, to take over as interim coach. Captain Patrick Cripps spoke before entering the club this morning, saying he has nothing but respect for Voss.
4: Hey. How you doing, Paddy? There's a sense of you're flat because, you know, you've been through some good times, also some tough times with him, and got a great relationship with Ossie. So I'll guess I'll chat to everyone later today, but yeah, from my end, yeah, couldn't speak highly enough of Ossie.
3: A teenager has been stabbed and another teen run over by a car after being set upon by a group of offenders at Manor Lakes this morning. The attack has left a 16-year-old boy fighting for life in hospital. Police are also investigating 2 other incidents believed to be linked to youth gangs in Wyndham overnight. Offenders stole 2 cars from the same gym in Tarneit, and 2 people were targeted leaving a Truganina gym. The opposition claims tonight's federal budget will hurt the aspirations of all Australians. Labor is expected to axe the 50% capital gains tax discount, which will affect property investors and shareholders. Negative gearing incentives will likely be limited to new developments in a bid to boost housing supply. Shadow Treasurer Jim Wilson argues the changes will punish people for trying to build wealth.
5: It's very hard to see on any measure how higher taxes on young Australians trying to get ahead, on families who are investing to secure their own future, or retirees who have simply backed themselves in, how any of them are going to get ahead.
3: The state opposition has delivered its budget reply speech, with Liberal leader Jess Wilson labelling the government's claimed budget surplus a lie. Ms Wilson used the speech to outline a 10-year plan to restore the state's economic integrity, promising to abolish several taxes and to right-size the public service, which has grown by 60% under Labor. The Australian Defence Force has confirmed the death of an army soldier during a parachute training exercise at Jervis Bay on the New South Wales south coast last night. Special Air Services member Warrant Officer 2nd Class Lachlan Muddle died after he collided with another paratrooper several hundred feet above the ground. Major General Garth Gould says both paratroopers were highly experienced instructors.
6: Training was part of a 6-week block of advanced military freefall training. Both of the soldiers involved in this were very senior soldiers involved in the instruction of that course. It was early in the evening with low light conditions. The people involved in the training were using night vision goggles.
3: In finance, the oil odds down 24 points, the dollar buying 72 US cents.
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3: Brisbane coach Chris Fagan has thrown his support behind club legend Michael Voss. It follows Carlton's announcement that Voss has stepped down as Blues coach. Fagan says it's a shame to see him finish up.
7: Personally, I find him a fantastic bloke. He's obviously a legend of our football club, and I wanted him to do well with his coaching. And I always get disappointed when I see coaches either walk away or be sacked. Just wish him all the best and hope he's not lost the footy, and he's always welcome at our club.
3: Cleveland has levelled its NBA playoff series with Detroit at 2-2. The Cavaliers winning game 4, 112-103. And in the EPL, Tottenham and Leeds have played out a 1-1 draw. The result keeps the Spurs 2 points clear of the drop zone. That's the latest news and sport.
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9: Good afternoon. It's Caroline Ferguson from Transport Victoria. There's a brief heavy stretch on the M80 Ring Road. As you pass Sunshine Avenue, the left lane's been closed off for daytime works, but you can head on past with the speed set at 40. Sections of Clorinda Road and Oakley South will close tonight from 9 and most nights until Wednesday the 20th. As we continue road resurfacing works between Burke and Bunny Roads. 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A shuttle bus is operating between Bayswater, Boronia and Ferntree Gully to connect with trains.
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3: Morning fog tomorrow, then a sunny afternoon, a top of 21 after an overnight low of 9. Thursday, mostly sunny and 21. Friday, mostly sunny, another top of 21. Saturday, possible showers and 21. On the bays, variable wind. Winds around 10 knots, waves below half a metre. It's 22 at Moonee Ponds, 20 in Aspendale, in the city, 18 degrees. Stephanie Wackelowick, Melbourne's own 3AW.
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0: up your winter the Australian way. It's the Harvey Norman Australian Made Harrington Winter Warmer Pack giveaway all this week right here on Afternoons. 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A great morning to be under wool, I would say. Daniel Burke, good afternoon.
1: Good afternoon. Winter warmer, absolutely necessary. My God, the fog this
0: morning.
1: Fog. I felt like I was on the set of a Nordic crime murder series.
0: No, I had you and me chasing Moriarty through the streets.
1: We got puffed pretty fast.
0: We did.
1: It's like, oh, we'll get him next season.
0: How evocative is, how exciting was it? I loved it. It was still around at 9:30.
1: I found it quite moving and weird. You can see the streetlights, though. This is bugbear. But you can see good street lights, like warm, almost orange glow.
0: Yeah.
1: And then occasionally they'll replace it with a new one.
0: Yeah.
1: That's like white, like harsh.
0: Prison exercise yard.
1: Yeah. And, it sullied the vibe.
0: Yeah. But still, it's, you know, it's exciting. The kids get excited by it. The only thing that's missing is a foghorn bleat, you know, where you might think you're at the docks. About to buy something from a smuggler.
1: Yes. Oh, my God. give me one go on a foghorn.
0: Oh, how could you not just overuse that privilege?
1: That would be extraordinary restraint. To be out on the open sea and just to say hands off.
0: Oh, you just couldn't.
1: No, I would indulge. Yeah. Everyone else on the ship would be like, come on, mate.
0: No, you wouldn't. No, it's my toy and I'm playing
1: exactly.
0: with it. 133693, we're describing the budget as Central Economic Planning's Night of Nines. It's the Met Gala for economists. We love it. It's fantastic. For my own amusement, and I know this is drawing a pretty long bow, but if you can align an economist with a sporting identity that share the same surname.
1: Oh, okay.
0: 133693. It's a very small list. I'm just going to say horse racing family. I'm going to give you a clue. Horse racing family with, you know who I'm talking about?
1: Yeah.
0: Yeah. That's one.
1: Okay, so I'm not allowed to say?
0: No. Yeah. Well, unless you want to nominate. Well, yeah.
1: Well, hang on. You want me to give the answer?
0: Give the answer.
1: All right, Milton Friedman.
0: Yeah, that's right.
1: And the Friedmans.
0: There we go. So we've got one, but there's another, you know, the father of modern economics. It can be aligned with somebody after whom a very important medal is named.
1: Okay.
0: That's one. But 133693, if you can draw a line between or any kind of connection between an economist and sport, because the two big events of the day are Michael Voss resigning, obviously, and the budget. And could you imagine swapping them both with Jim Chalmers has to in a polo neck with the government sponsors on his shirt?
1: Yes.
0: And giving that kind of post-match press conference.
1: Yeah, 100%. Yeah. I can see that. I can also see, well, maybe that's what the economy needs, like a three-quarter time cheer.
0: Yes, it
1: like
0: does.
1: Like a spray.
0: Yeah, lift.
1: Yeah, exactly.
0: Productivity and GDP, and I don't know, GDP.
1: Yeah, stick it up. I mean, maybe it's possible that the, because people, a lot of governments, when you need money, you sell things off.
0: Yeah.
1: Well, maybe you can sell space in the budget. In his speech.
0: That's a great idea. So you're going, and we expect inflation to conform to predictions given exterior shocks experienced to the price of oil. Ready to warm up your winter the Australian way. It's the Harvey Norman Australian way. That's a fantastic idea.
1: Or cut red tape. So you know where you can get red tape? Bunnings. The housing boom. How about robot building supplies? The mid-year economic outlook brought to you by Sportsbet. May as well. Everything else is going to help.
0: Why does it take us to come up with nation-saving ideas? This is crazy. 133693. Now, how many of the big tourist things have you got off your list? Because one of those big tourist attractions is undergoing a $10 million revamp.
1: Right. Well, I think maybe I've seen the big Merino.
0: Okay.
1: And that's it. And I believe there was one, I remember there was a giant, there's a sheep somewhere with its bollocks descended and they're huge. People get photographed.
0: Ah.
1: This is, I'm not, you know, this, yeah. this is a legitimate tourist.
0: Yes.
1: And it might be in Victoria, but there's not that many. There's, my friend, has a bakery, their family has a bakery in Wodonga, which has the world's largest rolling pin on the roof.
0: Oh, that's nice. Who makes that world's largest? How do you imagine the yellow pages in front of you and your task being to get somebody to make the world's largest rolling pin?
1: Well, that's right.
0: Where do you start?
1: Well, it rotates as well.
0: Oh, that's too
1: good.
0: Isn't
1: that special? I would travel a long way to see a rotating rolling pin.
0: Oh, boy. Are you old enough, because I know I'm older than you, but are you old enough to remember in the suburbs, the eastern suburbs, there was a giant tape deck?
1: Oh.
0: It would have been Ringwood, 133693. It was a reel-to-reel machine. And it was like the equivalent of a JB Hi-Fi. And they rotated. And I always had this theory that if they stopped, would there be no sound in the suburb whatsoever?
1: Well, that's amazing. I'm pretty sure I've seen that technology in 3AW.
0: we keep it alive. We are a heritage radio station. Thank you very much. 133693, give us a list of the giant things you may have seen. There was, as a kid growing up in Mildura, there was the world's largest. We were constantly told. If ever, you know, we had a chip on our shoulder about growing up in a regional town a long way from the big smoke, what puffed our chest more than anything was that we were the custodians of, Daniel, of the world's largest deck chair.
1: You're kidding.
0: Folding deck chair.
1: Did it actually fold?
0: No, well, I don't
1: Oh, my God. What is going on?
0: It was outside a motor lodge.
1: Yeah.
0: I never hear of them anymore, but it was outside a motor lodge on Deakin Avenue, I think, up near where the old, near where the old drive-in used to be, which I swear, and I will swear to my grave, showed R-rated movies.
1: Yeah. So obviously someone could just sit outside of the...
0: Somebody oversized.
1: Yeah.
0: You needed to have some gland abnormality to really take full use of it.
1: That's amazing. I mean, I saw there's a big rocking horse in Australia, in the Adelaide Hills, but it doesn't rock.
0: What?
1: I mean, what is the point of a rocking horse that is just stationary?
0: It's just a horse,
1: just a horse. It's a wooden horse.
0: Okay.
1: Look, you know, there's a lot of, like, Queensland has so many big things, and I've got, you know, I get a chip on my shoulder about Victoria.
0: Yeah.
1: Like, you know, Queensland, they've invented Bluey, they've got the Olympics coming, they've got all the big stuff.
0: Yeah.
1: And we got, you know, so maybe we need the big machete. Just lean in on the way in from the airport.
0: Yeah, which is right next to the unused big machete disposal bin.
1: Even bigger.
0: And emptier. Yeah. David, good afternoon.
2: I'm pretty sure that big reel-to-reel in Whitehorse Road was out the front of a company called Douglas Hi-Fi.
0: Oh, you're good. Yeah, it was. It was.
2: And the man... Sorry.
0: Go ahead, David.
2: The guy who ran it, Wayne Douglas, a lovely guy who was there for a very, very long time. And, yes, that's what it was, I believe.
0: It was kind of hypnotic to watch, if you remember, David.
2: It certainly was, but the last time I saw it was a very long time ago. So I'm still hypnotised by it, I think.
0: 133693, if you're able to tell me where those big, I think they were Akai reels. They may have been, if you know where they ended up. Or there's a documentary in that.
1: You've taken me back to Brashers.
0: That's good. What, to get a 7-inch single by Madonna?
1: Yeah, baby.
0: Maybe? Or a concert ticket from Michael Jackson? Anyway, thank you, David. Dom, good afternoon. G'day, Dom. Dom's going to link a sporting name with an economist name. We will get back to him, I guarantee you of it. 133693. The big banana, Mum and Dad took us up. I was talking on family road trips yesterday. My dad was eventually convinced to buy a station wagon, a Nissan. And so we drove from Mildura up to, first time I had McDonald's was on the Gold Coast. And Mum and Dad made a point that they emigrated from Ireland. And I'm sure the letters home were full of accounts of us seeing the big banana.
1: Oh, I love it.
0: Yeah.
1: It's and it never goes off. I mean, it's look, big things are amazing. I saw there's a big easel.
3: What? Where?
1: The Big Easel is in, I think it's also in Queensland, and it's absolutely gigantic. It's in the Central Highlands. It's 25 metres high. And it's just thought there's a bit of a cultural cringe, where it's like we don't get the fantastic art, but we'll give you a massive easel to paint it on.
3: Do they have a minister of oversized tourist attractions there?
1: They should have one, shouldn't they?
3: Obviously, they're leading the world.
1: Minister for massive.
3: Yeah, there. Great idea. 133693. How many of them have you ticked off your list? I mean, you're a well-travelled man. I mean, the French like to think they're sophisticated. You've lived a couple of years in Paris. Mm-hmm. Do they have them? Is there a big croissant? Is there a, I don't know.
1: Well, you mentioned deck chairs. I went to Roland Garros.
3: Yeah.
1: And there was none. It started to rain. And there was, you know, all the plebs had to just scurry for whatever they could find. And people were taking deck chairs to cover their heads. It wasn't for the punters. That's what it struck me as. And then you reminded me with the sun loungers in Germany. Saw that guy this week?
3: No.
1: He sued because he booked a holiday in Greece and he didn't get enough sun loungers.
3: What?
1: Yeah. He was there for 11 days and he said, look, I'm going to sue. And he got a payout because people would put their towels on their sun loungers but never turn up. And he was like, he just felt ripped off.
3: That's a really big thing with the Germans, isn't it? As far as cultural stereotypes go, 133693. Germans are known for bagsing, as we would say, towel on the deck chair. They're known for that sort of behaviour and wearing socks with their Birkenstocks. They display kind of group behaviours that are very peculiar to them. Did you see the news of the guy this week, talking of appealing to a higher authority? He worked for Coles and a female co-worker saw his plumber's smile and picked him up on it. And he said his case was, I felt so embarrassed that I couldn't go to work. So he sued for wrongful dismissal.
1: Extraordinary. A hint of cleft.
3: That was it. Mm. But it was found to be unmeritorious. And I thought, wow, that's the first time that word's been used in relation to a plumber's crack. And I'm so glad I lived to see that. 133693, we'll get to your calls in a moment with Daniel Burt. It's just coming up to 20 minutes past one.
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0: We'll get to your calls in a moment, but ready to warm up your winter the Australian way. 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This is valued at $438. Now, here's the rub. To win, simply listen for the nominated Australian song each day this week. When you hear this song later in the program, not now, but when you hear it later in the program, you're going to want to be caller number 4. So the song you'll be listening out for is... It's our mistake. Oh, the great Men at Work. So later on, be caller number 4 on 133693 when we play that song. That'll give you the chance to instantly win this fantastic Harvey Norman Australian Made Harrington Winter Warmer Pack. Keep listening to Afternoons on 3AW and you could be a winner. Dan Burt is in. Dan, one of Australia's big tourist attractions is undergoing a $10 million renovation.
1: Which one?
0: You'd think I'd know that because it's pretty important to what we're talking about.
1: It's the Big Pineapple.
0: Big Pineapple, great. Mm. And it'll cost more than a pineapple, obviously.
1: Well, that's right. I'm surprised. The thing about that, I've not seen the Big Pineapple.
0: Really?
1: But I'm wondering, if I were there, it's such an eccentric tourist attraction, it'd be like, well, I would only accept 50s.
0: Good.
1: That would be the rule.
0: Yeah,
1: and I see, what is there? There's a $10 million transformation transformed into vibrant food. All there should be is just Hawaiian pizza.
0: Agreed.
1: And ham steak with pineapple rings.
0: Yes.
1: That's it.
0: That's it. Mm. And that costs you $50 each.
1: Yeah.
0: And that's how committed we are to pineapples.
1: Exactly.
0: If you don't mind. Don, good afternoon.
9: Good afternoon, Tony and Daniel. Daniel touched on this earlier and it does actually make me quite emotional. So you'll have to excuse me, but a few years ago, I was in Goulburn in New South Wales and did come across the big merino.
0: Yeah.
9: With its agates hanging out, which are completely disproportionate to the size of the actual merino itself.
0: Well, the merino might contest that though, Don. The merino itself might have something to say about that.
9: Potentially, yes, I would say. I get a bit teary, and I got a bit teary that day. The wind was a howling northerly, and I was standing on the wrong side of the merino.
0: And he was kind of rubbing his dominance in your face as well, Don, which couldn't have been good. Thank you, Don. Not an easy memory for Don to relive, but he did. Rod, good afternoon.
10: Thanks, guys. This is a wonderful topic. I worked for the company in Ringwood 40 years ago that made the mechanism.
0: Oh, get out.
10: One of the big wheels around. Yeah. A company called Diasco Engineering, long gone. And I was only there for 12 months, but there was an older fella there, Peter, and he was fabulous. And he used to go out and do the maintenance on the wheels. And he's working on the one in, I think it was Burke Street, and in town there, and he forgot to do the bolts up on the centre cap, and he got down off the ladder and it fell and hit him on the head and knocked him out, and we got a great lot of laughs out of that.
3: That has got to be Work Cover Victoria's greatest ever concussion case.
10: I think so, and there was one other, if I may. Do you remember the KFC buckets that used to rotate? The
3: yeah.
10: giant red and white buckets?
3: Yep.
10: So there was a guy on Talkback Radio, it'd be 30, 40 years ago, and he was on a breakdown, emergency breakdown. I think he was driving to Albury to fix the bucket because it had broken down and wasn't rotating.
3: Thank you, Rod. That's okay. You've got blue lights for police emergencies, red light for ambulance. What light for an oversized KFC bucket emergency?
1: It is just amazing. There's a pedestrian crossing near my house that has been broken for what seems like 6 months.
3: Yeah.
1: And yet there's a KFC bucket that doesn't rotate and there are people who are on it. Our priorities are all jumbled.
3: I'd say absolutely correct.
1: Yeah.
3: Hilda, good afternoon.
11: Good afternoon. I just want to say we came to Australia in the late 70s, early 80s, worked in Chapel Street in the Fish House restaurant.
3: Yeah.
11: And across the road was the jam factory. So when they done it up, when they fixed it up.
3: In the 80s, I think that was. Yeah.
11: The 80s, yeah. They put a swinging tin, like a jam tin, at the entrance.
3: Now, okay, the jam factory we know well. I think it's about to be redeveloped again, Hilda. But was that a big IXL tin?
11: Yes.
3: Yes.
11: Yes. Yes. What's his name?
3: John Elliott. Elliott. Yes, he bought that company.
11: Elliott used to own it. And they had this huge tin that was swinging at the, high up at the entrance, and I'm not sure how long it lasted, something like 6-7 months, and then it fell.
3: It fell?
11: Yes, the whole thing went down, but lucky it was overnight. There was nobody there.
1: A giant tin of jam above a walkway, because an entrance.
3: The most lethal things, I don't know if you remember, Hilda, but the most lethal thing about a tin of jam was cutting it open, or opening it with a tin opener, and it was really sharp on the inside. And if you cut yourself, you can never tell where the blood ended and the raspberry jam began.
1: God.
3: It was crazy. Hilda, thank you, and thank you, Daniel Burt.
1: Oh, that's it. We're at it. Thanks very much.
3: We are, I'm afraid, because it's a very big... It is a very big news day.
1: I enjoyed getting nostalgic with your bloody jam.
3: Yeah, it's true. The memories. Daniel Burt there, comedy writer. We'll be back at the same time next week. Steph Wacklerwick. I've had about 4 hours sleep, Steph. Steph Wacklerwick is in with news headlines on a big news day.
12: It is, Tony. We are standing by to hear from the Carlton president, the chief executive and the football manager who will be speaking to the media at any moment. Michael Voss will not be. Carlton players have been told that Voss is no longer their coach. Josh Fraser will take over as interim from this Saturday. The opposition claims tonight's federal budget will punish people trying to build wealth. Labor is expected to axe the 50% capital gains tax discount. Negative gearing incentives will likely also be limited to new developments. Federal Health Minister Mark Butler has given an update on the hantavirus cruise ship outbreak. The 5 Australians are in good health after being repatriated to the Netherlands. The government is now working to organise a flight to a purpose-built quarantine facility near Perth. And Melbourne is preparing for Hawthorn to score heavily when they clash at the MCG on Saturday afternoon. Coach Stephen King says they'll have a plan for Jack Gunston, who kicked 6 goals last week.
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14: Hello, it's Caroline from Transport Victoria. In Epping, a car stopped on Cooper Street eastbound, blocking the right turning lane before the Hume Freeway at the shopping centre. Look out for a lot of people walking near the roadway as well. Works are on the go on the M80 Ring Road Altona bound. The left lane's closed at Furlong Road. A bit of a heavy stretch from Sunshine Avenue. And if you're heading out to the country on the train, coaches are replacing trains between Southern Cross, Seymour and Shepparton until the 25th for planned works. It's while maintenance, track upgrade and bridge works take place. 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
16: Good, you've seen some of these bus stops that have been destroyed?
17: I'm a bus driver and I have a very early run at Craigieburn. And after the Easter holidays, there were 52 on my run, broken. They were all repaired last week and this morning half of them were all busted again.
16: How disgraceful. Like, you should be getting jail for that. If it's millions of dollars worth of damage, you should go to jail. We need to increase the punishment for things like this.
15: Drive 3AW.
3: We're standing by now for the press conference that is coming from the Carlton Football Club. That'll be at Princess Park. Rob Priestley, who is the president, is addressing the media regarding Michael Voss's resignation.
18: By his selfless leadership, underpinned by great professionalism and a genuine commitment to the Carlton Football Club. During his time at the helm, he led our club to consecutive finals appearances in 23 and 24, with 23 culminating in a preliminary final. The fact this decision is mutual, I think respect reflects the quality of the individual we're dealing with here, and the club wants to thank him very sincerely for his significant contribution. After Graham Wright stepped up into the role as CEO last August, during the off-season, we were very intentional in implementing changes to refresh our football program. This included hiring Chris Davies as our new general manager of footy, introducing six new coaches to our coaching panel, and beginning a significant transformation of our playing list, as well as a number of other changes. Those changes were made not only with the long-term interest of the football club at heart, but also with the intention of ensuring Michael has a strong support to achieve progress in the areas that we had identified for improvement. Ultimately, beyond the results alone, we haven't seen that intended evolution in our game, and to his credit, Michael acknowledges that now is the right time for the club to move forward under the leadership of a new senior coach. Our club will now commence that process, which will be led by Graham and Chris, two very respected football people with enormous experience, and we'll go about that in the right way to bring the best AFL senior coach we can to Carlton. During the interim period, I think, as you already know, experienced assistant coach Josh Fraser will step into the role of assistant senior coach of our AFL program. So I'll leave it there and we'll open it up for questions.
19: Rob, how can now be the right time at round nine?
18: I think the way to answer that is we wanted to roll Vossi last year. We definitely weren't going, and I'm not going to apologise for effectively allowing the coach to coach out his final year. We wanted to give him the opportunity, so we did, after bringing Chris in and Graham moving into the CEO role. We did make significant change through last year. As I said there, that was intended to also support Michael around the areas that we felt still needed to improve. And we've had ongoing discussions, the three of us, with Michael consistently through this period here. Been very honest about the areas that we need to improve. You've reported on all of them. We're very strong in some areas. We continue to be strong in those areas, but there are other areas where we do need to improve. And he, off the back of all of those conversations, he came into Chris on Friday and said, I think with all the speculation about my role, that it's the right time. We were debating timing, whether it's into the buy or whatever it is, but he came in and said, I think it's the right time to clean the air, give the club the right opportunity to move forward and focus on the future.
19: So you were debating timing, so you would have sacked him if you didn't resign?
18: I want to say that he resigned, so the decision is mutual today, but we have been talking about all those areas we need to improve on, and that had been a very transparent conversation.
19: Graham, do you regret the decision to allow him to coach you this year, given it's only taken 9 weeks for essentially the club and him to make the opposite decision?
20: No, I don't. I think off the back of last year, when we looked at the data around, as Rob said, around the way we play and the things that we're strong in, but also to the ongoing conversations we had with the football department, players and staff, it was a unanimous decision that we wanted to go forward with Michael. So we don't regret that at all. I mean, we're 1-8. So the reality of the position that we find ourselves in is that, as Rob's alluded to as well, that it was time for a change. And, from certainly from Vossi's perspective, it gives us clear air, but it also gives him time to work out what's next for him.
19: Were you disappointed, or was Vossi disappointed, that you traded out key players that would have made you better in the short term, but maybe would have hurt you in the long term?
20: We only traded out one player. Two free agents left of their own free will. One, I think we've been, I was honest in wanting to stay, but that was a financial decision. And then Charlie had made it abundantly clear that he wanted out as well. So that was the only player we traded out in that time. In a perfect world, he stays. But also, too, we were realistic enough to know that, you know, there was going to need to be change going into the future, and particularly around our list.
19: Rob, you mentioned this was mutual. Why isn't Michael sitting up here today?
2: He spent most of his time today internally, so he's talked to all of the staff, both football department and admin, and clearly the playing group and the coaching group and the footy department. So I think his focus was mainly internal today. We offered him the opportunity to come up here. I think he's doing an interview this afternoon.
19: Rob, there's areas where Michael fell short. Can you articulate those?
2: I think I'll let the footy guys also go into more detail, but the areas we identified were clearly a very good, you've all written about it, stoppage and contested footy team, and we're looking to improve in those other areas which is winning football games in the modern era, which have been accelerated, I think, by the rule changes. Things like transition, as Chris has talked about a fair bit, and other things. So they've all been conversations we've been having about where we need to improve. And as Graham said...
0: Rob Priestley, Carlton president, and Graham Wright, CEO of Carlton, are currently speaking at a press conference about the resignation of Michael Voss.
19: What discussions have you been having with the players in the last 24 hours?
20: Most of the players were only brought in this morning, and Chris can probably answer that. He was part of that this morning, but overall we had tried to keep it fairly in-house over the last few days, that we were still discussing with Michael about what's going to transpire, and the decision was made to tell everyone this morning, and obviously it got out at some stage this morning, and obviously...
19: They seemed to love the coach. How do you factor that into the decision?
20: Same again. I think we're 1-8, 12-40. The reality is we need a change and to go forward. And as I said, Michael was certainly open to that this was the right time for him as well. It's an incredibly stressful job when you're not winning games of footy. And from that point of view, I think it was the right time for both.
19: And why don't you think he was able to make it work in the end with all his skills and experience? What's the shortcoming of you, sir?
20: Oh, that's a good question. I think one thing with Michael is he's incredibly diligent and he's hardworking. He's a great leader. So all those things we know about him. Whether we were a good enough team at the end, whether we had enough talent, and that'll be something that we'll look at going forward into the future as well.
19: Graham mentioned it a couple of times, Graham, that 1-8 in the season, 12 in the last 40 games. Given the players that left him last year, judging Michael on the loss, do you feel like he had a great opportunity to actually win another contract to be outgoing?
20: That's a good question as well. I think when we came into the year, we didn't base it just on win-loss, and we're not sitting here today saying it's just win-loss. Did we improve in the things that we wanted to? We probably hadn't made the leaps that we would have liked to have there. But when you say we had players go out last year, we also had players come in. So we brought in four or five guys. Three of those guys have been in the team, you know, really regularly, and have contributed really well as well. So overall, as I said, I think it's a good question, but I think he had a decent enough runway.
19: Roddy, did you not have a big enough sample size at the end of last year? Like, he'd been coach for four seasons, and except what both of you and Rob are saying, that, you know, you tested the ball, it was great, your transition game wasn't good, but did you not know that at the end of last year?
20: I think overall, when you look at the body of work, 2022 into 2023, playing a prelim into 2024, playing finals, I think we won 10 or 11 games last year. We weren't a long way off. And as I said, we felt that we'd actually, we were still really strong in two or three or four areas. And we needed to improve in other things. Our disposal efficiency, our transition efficiency, going from, you know, forward half into the back half wasn't good enough, and we didn't improve enough in those as we started this year.
19: Right, you mentioned that in an ideal world, Charlie Kerno and Jack Silvani would probably still be Carlton players. Do you think that if you made the decision with Michael Voss towards the end of last season, that there'd be a better chance that they stayed?
20: Oh, no, I think that's a hypothetical.
5: Chris, since you've arrived at the club, what have you seen as Michael's shortcomings, and was he supported enough?
21: Well, I can go back to when Michael and I started together at Port Adelaide. Michael has been an amazingly stoic person. He has represented every club that he has ever been at phenomenally well. He is, as Graham said, he's diligent. He is a person who wants to be good at his craft. He's worked really hard to get to the position that he's in. I saw a guy who came to Port Adelaide at the time who wanted to get back into the senior coaching position, and he did really well to position himself for this job. Ultimately, right now, we have a collective responsibility. This is not, of course, this is about Michael right now, but more broadly, we need to make sure that we're rethinking where our list is at. We've certainly got to think about the support that the next coach needs. Because right now we're trying to position ourselves for the future. So, I don't see that Michael has specific shortcomings that you're asking me to present right now. This is more about where the club has got to at this point and the need for a circuit breaker, and Michael being selfless in his want to give that to the club and the playing group.
0: You'd have to say a pretty regulation press conference by the board following its decision to accept the resignation, such as it was, of Michael Voss. 133693, if you're a Carlton supporter, I'd love to hear from you. Does it surprise you? Do you think the board is right in its decision? Should Vossi have stayed for the year, perhaps? And who do you think should coach next? 133693. And if not Michael Voss, then who bears some or all of the responsibility for Carlton's current poor state? The win-loss ratio was referenced a number of times there. It's pretty dismal. Carlton have won one game and we're a third of the way through the season. If you're a Carlton supporter, even if you're not a Carlton supporter, you may be thrilled. You could be an AFL supporter who hates Carlton and is therefore just having one of the great days. Happy to hear from you as well. 133693. Your reaction to the resignation of Michael Voss. We just heard from Rob Priestley, president of Carlton, and Graham Wright, who is the relatively new CEO, and Chris Davies, who is head of footy operations. 133693. Give us your live, unfiltered reaction to that. It's just coming up to 1:45.
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0: Hey, question about financial planning for Michelle Galvin. Go ahead.
1: Thanks, Michelle, and for taking the call.
2: I'm
1: in my late 40s. Mm-hmm. I'm a carer, mm-hmm. and I basically have very poor super mm-hmm. in amount. I've just received like an inheritance, mm-hmm. and I have the option to like all our accounts are like set in offset, so we're not paying yep. any interest or anything.
2: Mm-hmm.
1: So essentially, I have the option to like close the mortgage completely,
2: mm-hmm.
1: or like basically leave it just open to access mm-hmm. like redraw in case of anything comes up in the future,
2: yeah, right.
1: or like say a renovation or something.
2: Sure. Yeah. So your question is, should you close the mortgage, or was it more about should you have it in redraw?
1: Yeah, exactly.
2: Yeah,
1: so
2: okay.
1: Like my partner wants to close the mortgage completely.
2: Okay.
1: Out of
2: what I will say there, if your money is in an offset account, you are still liable to make repayments every month, despite the fact that it's offsetting interest. So the best thing to do is to have that money in the loan itself, and exactly like what you said, and to redraw it if you need it. I probably would recommend against closing the mortgage. It'll be a small fee to keep it open. But exactly what you said, if there's an emergency or you want to do some renovations or something, you won't have to go through that home loan process again. You'll have the money just there and you can just get it out. And it's, you know, a small fee to pay every year to just keep it there. It doesn't hurt anyone. There's no extra repayments. So I would probably go down that path.
0: Maria, good afternoon. You're speaking to Michelle Galvin. Go ahead.
3: Hi, Michelle. I'm just ringing. I've got shares that I bought back in 1997. I think I bought a $3,000 parcel of CBA shares.
2: Oh, wow.
3: And
2: okay.
3: Yeah, so I've never done anything, so I'll just let them reinvest continually. So now,
2: beautiful.
3: Depending on the day and the price, they're about $250,000.
2: Yes.
3: I'm turning 60 this year, and my mm-hmm. hubby's 63 this year.
2: Yep.
3: He'll keep working for a few years yet, and I will as well.
2: Yep.
3: But we don't have huge supers. I've got about okay. 300,000. He's got about 280.
2: Mm-hmm.
3: We've got these shares, and yep. I've also got a cash pool of about 240,000.
2: Mm.
3: So we won't be eligible pensioners by the time we get to pension age.
2: Yep.
3: Am I better off hanging on to the shares
2: yep.
3: long term,
2: mm-hmm.
3: getting the dividends, because I believe there's a tax offset with that,
2: yes.
3: or am I better off selling them, especially now that this grandfather could possibly come in,
2: yep.
3: and, you know, are they going to be more, are they going to make me more money?
2: CBA have been a wonderful stock to hold. I used to work for the CBA many, many years ago, and I too had the small parcel of shares that have done quite well. When you're selling these shares, there's going to be a huge capital gains tax bill to pay, okay? So what you could effectively do, if you were not working right up to the age of 75, you could sell off a small amount every year just under the cap of the capital gains so that you're not paying the tax. Or what you could do is you could actually move them into super, like small amounts at a time every year. That's called an in specie transfer, but your super has to be able to accept those CBA shares, and not all super funds can do that. So mainly RIP accounts can. And that is one way of still holding the CBA shares. But what I will say is that you are probably overexposed to that one stock, and it's, you know, you're really hedging all your bets on that one bank doing well all the time. So a bit of diversification is always the way to go in retirement, and just spread it around a little bit so that you're not really just relying on that one stock all the time.
0: Acornwealth.com.au is the website. Michelle Galvin is in with Weekday Wealth. Michelle, thank you for your time. We've got one more question on the other side of this break.
2: Mm-hmm.
0: Acorn Wealth's phone number, by the way, is 1-300-455-170. Back in a moment. It is 5 minutes to three.
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5: Hello there, it's Caroline from Transport Victoria. The left inbound lane's closed on the Monash Freeway approaching Eastlink due to truck that's broken down in the left emergency lane. Our crews are on their way to give cover and help out. Four lanes can still get through the speed set at 40. There's also been a collision on the Pound Road city-bound entry to the South Gippsland Freeway. Our crews are on their way. You can pass in the right lane. And our crews are also on their way to the M80 Ring Road, Altona Bound at Edgar's Road. They're going to remove a tree branch that's sitting in the left lane. Look out for suddenly stopping or swerving traffic as you head past.
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7: 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He unloads.

0: 7 on Thursday night. 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Thanks to Macca's, 3AW is football.
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3: Michelle, meet Dennis. He has a question about financial planning. Go ahead, Dennis.
4: Yes, good evening, or good afternoon, I should say. Look, I've got a query that I haven't heard anything about shares being included in the new taxes.
5: Yes, now, they are. They actually will be.
4: They will be.
5: Yeah, but now, we're hoping it's grandfathered, so I think you should be okay.
4: All right, then.
5: Yeah. I think I'm not. I'm not Jim, so wait till tonight.
4: Yeah. Now, I've got 360,000 in shares, which I've had for many, many, many years, and I'm just wondering, what should I do with them? Well, I should keep them or what?
5: Yeah, how old are you, Dennis?
4: 75.
5: Okay. My theory on life is that if you're happy with the shares and they're doing you well and you're getting a nice income out of them, we don't, as I said to the previous caller, don't just sell them because there's a tax change. You know, there's always things you can do to, I won't say get around the tax, but minimise the tax if that's an issue. But if it's a good investment and it served you well all those years, don't sell it on the account that things are changing. Only sell it if you need the money.
4: Okay, thanks very much.
5: No worries, Dennis.
3: And you did mention, that was a really interesting idea about getting your super fund. You could, what did you call it, interspecies?
5: In species. You can actually move shares into your super fund so long as you're under 75.
3: Yep.
5: There's still capital gains tax to pay because it's a change of ownership, but at least you can still keep your shares and still enjoy them, but they're now in a tax-protected environment.
3: Okay. Now, I've got a query here from Benjamin who says, how much would it cost for a review of the Deftones concert?
5: Well, how long have you got?
3: Well, exactly 2 minutes.
5: And what about Interpol? They were all right.
3: I love Interpol. They're a great band.
5: Interpol as well. And then I had to Google who all these people were because it's not in my age bandwidth. But anyway, apparently they are.
3: Okay. So were you not a fan of either Interpol's
5: first
3: album?
5: I've never heard of them.
3: Yeah, their first album is absolutely brilliant. There's not a bad track on it.
5: I went to the concert and I sat and I watched and my review and very good.
3: Was that your idea to go to this concert or were you maybe
5: I was coerced
3: chaperoning
5: into it.
3: Somebody?
5: I think I was chaperoning many people.
3: Right. Okay. If you could return the favour and take those people to a concert of your choice, Michelle, what concert would it be?
5: They'll all come with me to Split Ends on Thursday.
3: There you go. Okay, where are they playing?
5: Rod Laver.
3: Rod Laver?
5: Yes.
3: Okay.
5: Yes.
3: Well,
5: that'd be great. I love it.
3: Well, okay. You'll be giving each other quite the musical education.
5: Yes.
3: They are two very differing styles of music.
5: I've never heard so much screaming in my life.
3: There's a lot of pain in those young men.
5: Very talented screamers.
3: Well, less so in the Finns. They're a lot more well-adjusted. Thank you for your company. We'll catch you next week, Michelle. Thank you for that. On the program tomorrow, Lucy Loken and Sabina Reid. And Motoring with Paul Gover. Jackie Felgate is next.
5: Yeah.
3: Split-ins will take us to the news, Bruce.
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6: 18 degrees in Melbourne, partly cloudy tomorrow, a top of 21. It's 3 o'clock. Good afternoon, I'm Stephanie Wackelwig. Carlton is standing by its decision to let Michael Voss continue as coach after last year's poor results. Voss has resigned as senior coach after just one win from the first 9 rounds of the AFL. President Rob Priestley has revealed the Blues wanted to roll Voss last year but instead made other changes. Chief Executive Gary M. Wright says he does not regret backing him in as coach. vote, despite calls for his sacking.
7: I think off the back of last year, when we looked at the data around, as Rob said, around the way we play and the things that we're strong in, but also to the ongoing conversations we had with the football department, players and staff, it was a unanimous decision that we needed, or we wanted to go forward with Michael.
6: A 16-year-old boy who was stabbed after being set upon by a group of offenders at Manor Lakes this morning has been left with life-threatening injuries. Another teenager was run over during the attack. Police are also investigating two other incidents believed to be linked to youth gangs in Wyndham overnight. Offenders stole two cars from the same gym in Tarneit, and two people were targeted leaving a Truganina gym. Tonight's federal budget will include the biggest changes to property taxes in decades. Labor will rein in the capital gains tax discount and negative gearing in a bid to lift housing stock for first home buyers. The government is also likely to make changes to family trusts. Treasurer Jim Chalmers says his fifth budget is designed to give younger people a fair go.
8: This concern about intergenerational fairness, particularly in housing, is not a concern which is just limited to young people. A lot of parents and a lot of grandparents raise with us this concern that they have, this anxiety that they feel about the opportunities that we pass on to the coming generations.
6: Opposition leader Jess Wilson has vowed to lift the land tax threshold, axe the emergency services levy and reform payroll tax in her official budget reply in state parliament. She's also promised to reduce the size of the public service through natural attrition. But Treasurer Jacqueline Symes says the plan is concerning.
9: One in seven you're not going to replace. It means no graduates. It means no interns. It means only recruiting within the existing public sector because you're committed to no new people coming into the public service. There will be no expertise and no future for young people in the public sector.
6: An Australian Special Forces soldier has died after a parachuting accident in New South Wales. 50-year-old Warrant Officer Second Class Lachlan Muddle collided with another soldier mid-air during yesterday's operation at Jervis Bay Airfield. Defence Minister Richard Mull says Australia has lost one of its finest.
10: There is necessarily risk in Defence Force training, and what that means is that Lachlan Muddle's sacrifice is as meaningful and significant as any of those on the battlefield.
6: In finance, the All Ords down 32 points, the dollar buying 72 US cents.
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6: Brisbane and Geelong are preparing to clash for the first time since the grand final. The Lions host the Cats, who they thumped by 47 points on the last Saturday in September. Coach Chris Fagan says he doesn't think that result will have any bearing on Thursday's match at the Gabba.
11: 3 weeks earlier, we got our pants pulled down, literally. So we understand that each time we play, anything could happen. One result doesn't sort of indicate what will happen the next time.
6: Group 1 winning racehorse Lady of Camelot has been stung by a stingray during a beach swim, ending her winter campaign. That's the latest news and sport.
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13: Hello, Dan Belling from Transport Victoria. In Keysborough, there's been a collision on Greens Road westbound after Eastlink blocking the right lane at Pacific Drive. It's pretty much in the middle of the intersection. Emergency services are there. Also one in Moorabbin, Chesterville Road northbound at Wickham Road, and an accident in Dandenong South on the Pound Road entry ramp to the South Gippsland Freeway. Citybound, you can still get through. In eastbound Monash Freeway, broken down track prior to Eastlink and Police Road. The left lane's closed while heavy haulage loads up. In Derham, a little congested onto the Western Freeway, outbound off the M80 Ring Road and Fitzgerald Road.
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16: 3AW Melbourne weather, thanks to the White Glove Mover. The White Glove Mover makes moving a breeze and your new place will feel like home from day one.
6: Morning fog tomorrow, then a sunny afternoon, a top of 21 after an overnight low of 9. Thursday and Friday, mostly sunny, tops of 21. Saturday, possible showers, another top of 21. Sunday, showers and 20. On the bays, variable winds around 10 knots, waves below half a metre. It's 22 at the airport, 21 in Springvale, in the city, 18 degrees. Stephanie Wackalowick, Melbourne's own 3AW.
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17: Good afternoon. Thanks for your company on Drive. Another beautiful day in Melbourne town. Coming up, the most outrageous example of waste I've seen in a long time. In fact, ever. And that's from this government. So that is saying something. Honestly, when I received the tip off this morning from a local resident, I thought perhaps it was a joke. Except it's true. And further proof that this government doesn't give a crap about how hard you're working, how many taxes you are paying. This is, of course, the highest taxing government in the country. How hard it is going to be to pay off this generational level of debt. Because this is Jacinta Allen's taxpayer-funded fantasy world, and we are all just living in it. So let me take you through it. The Suburban Rail Loop, as you know, is a $34.5 billion, mostly unfunded project that has somehow remained immune to any rise in costs, despite the fact that building costs have risen astronomically since 2021, and every other state project is riddled with CFMEU corruption and cost overruns. Well, what if I told you the state government has hired an artist, his name is Hayden Roberts, to paint Indigenous art all over the tunnel boring machines that, as the name suggests, are used under the ground and will remain underground until the project is complete. Now, these boring machines, I didn't know this until today, are covered in Indigenous art, and it features the leaves of the Manigam. This represents the Wurundjeri peoples and their enduring connection, according to the SRL, to land, water, skies, people and animals. So the design even has a title. It's called Footsteps of the Past, and this artist, Hayden Roberts, has been commissioned to paint the rotating steel faces at the front of the tunnel boring machines. So basically, these giant machines, you would have seen pictures of them, they're going to dig the twin tunnels between Glen Waverley and Box Hill. But this is the problem. They go under the ground. And once they start grinding away at the rock and dirt, will the paint come off? A tunnel boring machine, as the name suggests, digs tunnels under the ground. These are huge things and the artwork is huge, but no one will ever see it. And this is not an Indigenous issue. We were talking about this in the office today. If Vincent van Gogh rose from the dead and painted his art on front of the tunnel boring machines, it would still be an astronomical waste of time and money. So my question to the government today is, who signed off on this? How much was actually paid? Did taxpayers pay for the paint? Did they pay for the time? The Suburban Rail Loop, a month ago, sent out a media release that would be on taxpayer dime, spruiking the artwork. In what lunacy did someone at the Suburban Rail Loop say, let's paint the front of a tunnel boring machine that no one will ever see again once it goes under the ground? And if they want to spend money on the Indigenous community, do it within the healthcare, education and housing settings. If they want to spend taxpayer money at art, on art, do it for the National Gallery where everyone and tourists can see it. This is an insane world that we live in, where the government consistently, and has, if you notice the narrative changing, blames Donald Trump's war, the fuel crisis and a decade-old government for every failing. We can't fix schools. Teachers aren't paid enough. We have a shortfall of 1,500 police. But we are okay to paint the front of a tunnel boring machine that no one will ever see. And even if they, I don't think I'd have so much of an issue if we said, okay, we're going to paint a few small Indigenous murals on the actual stations once they're built. Like, at least then people would see them. But you're putting art that is going to be buried under the ground for perpetuity. Because what happens is once these tunnel boring machines go in, and say the paint actually survives the tunneling itself, which is possibly, I mean, I'm not an artist, someone can call in and tell me, but you'll never see it again because the machines remain under the ground. And this is the same organisation, the SRL Authority, that spent $200,000 on live office pot plants. So now we are probably painting, well, we have painted because it's finished, Indigenous art on the front of these tunnel boring machines that will disappear in 5 minutes and be buried under the ground forever. So 133693, drive at 3aw.com.au, or you can text us 0477 693 693. When people can't afford to live in their homes because of land tax and other taxes and the exorbitant amount of money that it costs to live in this state right now, people can't afford that, but it's okay to say, all right, and you're not also being clear about the costings, the government. Like, maybe this person is hired to do many things within the suburban rail loop, but why would we paint the front of machines, and they are stories high. Like, you would have seen them. They are absolutely huge. They basically are the size of the tunnel that the train will actually eventually go through. So should this be a top priority that we look at this and we say, okay, we need to paint Indigenous artwork all over the front. Like, it's right where the blades go. And I don't know, if you're an artist, how long does paint last? Like, if you were to use this to cut through solid rock and earth, which these machines will be doing, they are boring through tunnels, making tunnels. Surely the paint will come off. So how much money did we spend on this? Honestly, when I first heard it, I did not believe it. I thought this must be AI. This must be a joke. And then they sent an email out to all of the residents who live from Cheltenham to Box Hill through the corridor spruiking this last night. They put it up on their Instagram. They put it on their Facebook. And if you go to the Suburban Rail Loop Authority website, it's all there to say, we are so proud that we have painted these tunnel boring machines. It's like an episode of Utopia. So I thought the plants in the office were ridiculous. Like, everyone's working from home. No one goes to those offices, and we've let some contract for $200,000 to keep watering the plants. But now we're painting tunnel boring machines that will never see the light of day. The art will be buried underground forever. What do you think of that? 133693, drive at 3aw.com.au. Welcome to Victoria. Also coming up today, Michael Voss exits and Carlton begins again. So President Rob Priestley held a media conference a short time ago and said that the decision to part ways was mutual and the club needed a circuit breaker. So here's a little of how the day's unfolded.
18: Carlton coach Michael Voss has resigned. The Blues have just one win from 9 games this year. Voss reportedly handing in his resignation in recent days.
19: According to Pete Ryan in The Age, he actually made the decision before the game against Brisbane on Friday night, which is pretty wild. I can't remember in my time a coach deciding before a game and then it not coming out publicly, and particularly so early in the season. I mean, this is a very, very messy set of circumstances for the Carlton Footy Club.
20: Michael Voss has stepped away from his role as AFL senior coach for the Carlton Football Club. The fact this decision is mutual. I think respect reflects the quality of the individual we're dealing with here, and the club wants to thank him very sincerely for his significant contribution.
21: We did make significant change through last year. It was intended to also support Michael, and we've had ongoing discussions with Michael consistently. Off the back of all of those conversations, he came in and said, I think it's the right time to clean the air.
22: The reality is we need a change and to go forward, and as I said, Michael was certainly open to that this was the right time for him as well. It's an incredibly stressful job when you're not winning. 16 games of footy, and from that point of view, I think it was the right time for both.
20: During the interim period, I think, as you already know, experienced assistant coach Josh Frazier will step into the role of assistant senior coach of our AFL program.
17: So, is this what you've been waiting for if you're a Carlton supporter? I do feel sorry for Michael Voss. It is a pressure cooker environment, and being an AFL coach, I mean, they're paid a lot of money, but the footy world is manic in situations like this. And if you're a Blues fan, who do you want as your next coach? Is this what you've been waiting for? Is it Nathan Buckley? Is it John Longmire? Or do you want a younger, new face? And also today, a little quirky one that we stumbled along online. Do you drink like normal dairy milk, cow's milk? That's what I drink. I just have full cream milk in my matcha or coffee. I don't drink coffee, but if I did, that's what I'd have. But everyone has pivoted to these weird milks like oat milk and almond milk. What other milks are there? There's a whole variety of strange milks, soy milk, and basically the cost of living. It's cheaper just to buy the old dairy milk. And we're going to speak to a nutritionist because apparently it's better for you, all of these strange and weird and wonderful milks, which are actually like seeds that are, they're more like juice, aren't they? But we call them milk. But the almond milk, the soy milk, 133693. Are you just a regular cow's milk drinker? I don't think there's anything wrong with that. Tastes quite good, and I think it's good for your bones. All right, let's get into your calls now and a couple of text messages as well. This is so ridiculous. It is laughable. Do we even own these boring machines? I have no idea. Hi, Jackie. Read the boring machines. How much did it cost? And Victoria deserves everything Labor brings if they get voted in again. Well, that is true. Leo says, an amazing error by our government and a serious waste of time and money. Maybe they could paint my car, interior walls, roof, etc. And Bronwyn is on the line. Bronwyn is a Heatherton resident and tipped us off to this. Bronwyn, hello.
0: Hi, Jackie. How are you?
17: Well, I guess I want to know, firstly, I'm well, but what was your reaction when you received this correspondence today?
0: I actually couldn't believe it. I was in shock that money would have been spent on such something that's never going to see the light of day. I couldn't believe that our hard-earned tax dollars are being wasted on something that is just going to spend its life underground.
17: Because for those who don't know, and you're obviously fully across it because it affects you where you live, but once the tunnel boring machine, which is covered now in Indigenous art that's been commissioned, goes under the ground, it never comes back out again.
0: That's correct. They will never be on the surface again. So if the artwork was to survive the boring process, it wouldn't be seen again anyway because that machine will never resurface.
17: So what's the community in Heatherton and surrounds thinking about this?
0: Look, we're really deflated. It's more disregard for residents. We keep pushing back on what we're living through, our homes and our suburb is being destroyed, yet, you know, when they offer us mitigation, it's very token. For instance, they did double glazed windows in our house, and originally we were offered every window in the house, but as time went on and obviously the costs became clear, they got reduced to absolute minimum, maybe 2 to 3 windows per house. So they're offering us things so they can tick the box that they have offered it to us, but they're not actually doing things that are fully effective, yet they'll spend money on something like this that it just doesn't need to be spent.
17: Mm. And it's interesting, isn't it, like the community, and I don't mind if down the track, once it's all built, if and when it's built, if they want to hire some Indigenous person once it's done to paint maybe a station mural at best, but to do it on a boring machine that will live under the earth forever while you guys are living through this, it's such a slap in the face, I think.
0: It is, and it makes no sense. Like, you know, everyone in that area 100% support, you know, having art at stations and having it in the right places where people can view it and appreciate it. But to put it on something that will just be destroyed anyway, it's just mindless.
17: It is mindless. And how are you coping? Like, you feel obviously great, but in terms of down the track, like, what will you do once it's all complete? What will it look like?
0: Well, it's really hard for us to really appreciate that. You know, we've still got another 10 years of construction before that even happens. And then it's going to be a 24-hour a day, 7 day a week maintenance facility. So, you know, it's going to be lit up like the MCG. It's going to be noisy. You know, trains moving, tooting. So even if we were to survive living there with the construction phase, what's going to be left is not what we bought into when we bought our homes.
17: No. Bronwyn, stay in touch. Bronwyn is from Heatherton. She tipped us off to this. So to recap, the state government has hired an artist to paint Indigenous art all over the tunnel boring machines. They will remain underground after the project is complete forever. The pieces feature leaves of the manna gum. They represent the Wurundjeri peoples and their enduring connection to land, water, skies, people and animals. But there's Bronwyn above the ground who now has to live with this for the rest of her life. And if you're paying extra taxes, is this appropriate? Well, we all are. Is this appropriate use of taxpayer money? 133693, drive at 3aw.com.au, or you can text us 0477 693 693. I thought the pot plants at the SRL office were bad, but this is another level. Emma, hello.
1: Oh, hello. I'm sorry. My blood is boiling. I am so angry. I cannot believe this government wastes so much money on the most ridiculous things. Then they go and slash jobs in any government area. I've got a small business. Taxes are ridiculous. We're trying to hold on to our staff. It's nearly getting impossible. And they waste money on this rubbish.
17: Mm.
1: Mind-blowing.
17: It's like a different world. Sometimes I think it's like that TV show Utopia, you know, where they just throw out weird stuff and they're going to do it to distract people from other things. Maybe this is that. I don't know.
1: I can't tell you what it is, but I can tell you now, it is hard enough to keep your head above water being a small business owner and paying all the extra taxes that we have to pay, let alone hearing this rubbish come out of wasting money on something so ridiculous.
17: Mm.
1: Honestly, I'm fed up.
17: Yeah, Emma, I feel you. Thank you. So we're putting calls to the Premier's office, the Suburban Rail Loop Project, amongst other government authorities, and we've asked whether the artwork commissioned was paid for, and if so, how much did it cost? When was it commissioned? Was this person on staff doing other jobs? 133693, we are still awaiting a response from both parties.
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13: Hello, Dan Belling, Transport Victoria. In Keysborough, a collision Greens Road westbound after East Link in the middle of the Pacific Drive intersection. Also one in Moorabbin, Chesterville Road as you head northbound. It's in the left lane at Wickham Road. There's one in Dandenong South, Pound Road entry ramp to the South Gippsland Freeway city bound. You can still get through. And now one outbound on the Eastern Freeway, pretty much underneath Blackburn Road, but it's over in the left emergency lane. Inbound on the Monash Freeway, broken down truck prior to Eastlink Police Road with the left lane closed. A little busy on the Kingsway entry to head outbound on the Westgate Freeway.
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17: It is 25 minutes past 3. Let's get into your calls now. I was just thinking in the break, like, you want to know why every project in this state blows out by billions of dollars. It's stuff like this. Like, we should be running a tight, lean ship, and putting artwork on a tunnel boring machine that no one will ever see is the literal definition of insanity. Rowan, hello.
11: Hi, Jackie. Whether it's an Indigenous or non-Indigenous person doing this art, it's ridiculous. We can't afford it. And whether after the construction they hire an Indigenous or non-Indigenous person to paint, I don't care. It's not a priority. And I'll tell you, I'll back my last dollar that if you get the Premier on or another minister, we're going to cops, you know, they'll flog us off with some answer, you know, they don't want to offend Emperor Allen. The arrogance of this government is disgusting. You know, that they do all this stuff and they think, oh, you know, it's a popular idea, you know, we'll go with it or they'll forget about it. And we're bankrupt. We are totally bankrupt in this state. It's disgusting.
17: Are you Indigenous yourself, Rowan?
11: No, I'm not. I love the Indigenous people.
17: Yeah.
11: But this Premier is out of control.
17: Mm. Yeah, look, I don't think this is an Indigenous issue. I think it's a taxpayer waste issue. And like I said, if Vincent van Gogh rose from the grave and painted it, I would still say it's a bloody waste of money. Matthew Guy is the Shadow Transport Minister. He's called in. Good afternoon.
26: Hi, Jackie. How are you?
17: Good. This is one for the books.
26: Look, it takes a lot to shock me after 20 years in politics, but I just don't have words for the stupidity of this. I agree with you. I don't think it matters whether it's Indigenous or not. I don't think it matters whether we're in a good financial position or not. It's just a stupid expense of taxpayers' money. I mean, who would have thought coming up with the idea of painting the front of a tunnel boring machine, and as you say correctly, once it's lowered, you'll never see it again. What a complete waste of money. I mean, I'm not against public artwork. I'm not against, you know, picking up these projects when they're gone and putting public artwork to beautify places where there's been construction. But that is not painting the front of a tunnel boring machine, which spends the remainder of its life in the ground. Once it's in the ground in the next couple of weeks, you'll never see it again.
17: In terms of costs as well, we're waiting to hear back from the Premier's office and the SRL authority, but we already know that this project is over budget. We know that the figures from 2021 will not stack up today, yet then we hear about stories like this and we've got no clarity on how someone was paid and exactly what it cost the taxpayer.
26: Every single major project this government has touched, whether it's under Daniel Andrews or Jacinta Allen when she was the minister responsible or now the premier, every single one of them has blown out and blown out substantially. And you wonder why. You wonder why. I mean, the Hurstbridge railway line massively blew out, the expansion there. So was the North East Link by more than $10 billion. Level crossing removals by $6 billion. I mean, the list just keeps going on. This is money we have to pay back, or our children and grandchildren will be encumbered with. The biggest line item in our budget is now servicing this debt. Mm. There comes a time where you say to people, look, do you realise what this is doing to our state, our future, our children? And when you see examples like this, you think, well, what level of accountability is on the politicians and the public servants in the government who allowed this to happen. No wonder we're broke. No wonder we pay the highest taxes in the country.
17: Agree. Thank you. That is Matthew Guy, the Shadow Transport Minister. What's your reaction to that? Wonderful 3693, drive at 3w.com.au. Liz, hello.
2: Hey, Jackie. Look, I'm lost for words, to be honest. I don't vote Labor, God, I never have. But where's the opposition? Like,
17: well, you just heard in there.
2: Like, for this to get approved, why hasn't the opposition said something? They're the weakest opposition. And, guys, whoever's going to vote Labor, I can't even believe you'd be that stupid to vote, keep this part. They're killing us off.
17: Liz, sorry, your line's just breaking up a bit there. Dave, hello.
6: Hi, Jackie. Just in terms of the tunnel boring machine artwork, whilst I don't agree with it at all, I just, for the sake of balance, want to point out that on Snowy 2.0, there's artwork called Monica, and the Sydney Metro Tunnel also has an Aboriginal artist commissioned to do the artwork.
17: I don't have a problem with the artwork on a station. I have a problem with it
6: This is in the tunnel boring machine.
17: Why
6: at
17: are
6: the
17: we
6: end
17: pay-
6: of it,
17: yeah.
6: they take the front out and they display it. So both of those are on tunnel boring machines in Snowy 2.0.
17: Right.
6: And Sydney Metro. I've just Googled it and it's talking about how they then take the front of it out and they
17: But do you think that this, like, how does the art survive? I've got so many questions, Dave, that they were unable to answer for us today. Like, if you're digging through rock, does the artwork survive? Like, and does it get damaged? And would it not be better, given the cost overruns at the moment, to maybe do something like this at the end if you wanted to spend the money?
6: No, I totally agree.
17: Yeah.
6: I just Googled it and saw that both of those machines had artwork previously and that they take it out and save it. Now, I don't agree that, to me, it's a waste of money doing it personally, but I just thought it was interesting, but it's not
17: look,
6: the first.
17: Look, I haven't looked at Snowy Hydro, Dave, but I will, and thank you. What I do know, and according to their own literature, is they did say, and we asked them to clarify for us, we've been waiting for a couple of hours for a statement, that the tunnel machine remains under the ground once it's finished. So maybe we're going to pay to have the front of it chopped off and then lifted out of the ground, which seems bizarre, but maybe we are, and then we display it somewhere? Like, this is just, what is going on? News headlines now with Steph Wackler. You work at State Rounds.
12: I do.
17: What do you think about the industry?
12: I'm not a tunnel boring machine expert,
17: well,
12: but I
17: no
12: am
17: one
12: aware
17: is. Yes.
12: They, you can't use them again. So I don't know that they can be taken out of the ground. They're huge machines.
17: Yes.
12: I think they would have to be dismantled before you take them out.
17: Yeah, but then you'd have to go and pay money to do that.
12: Exactly. So, and just to put in context, so remember when the Premier went to China last year in September?
17: Yeah, she bought them over there, didn't she?
12: Yeah, so she placed an order for four, and that came in at $480 million. So these machines are $120 million each.
17: Oh, wow. Okay. Yeah, right.
12: Yeah.
17: Well, it's more just like the artwork. I mean, it's not, look, if you like Indigenous art, it's quite nice, but it doesn't belong on the front of that.
12: No.
17: It's crazy.
12: And like we said, can we really afford it? I mean,
17: we can't afford anything.
12: Yes.
17: Yeah.
12: Exactly.
17: Anyway, what's happening in the news?
12: Well, our federal politics reporters are in federal budget lockup. What we do know is that we'll include the biggest changes to property taxes in decades. Labor will rein in the capital gains tax discount and negative gearing. Hospitality venues will be able to opt in to providing live CCTV feeds directly to police headquarters to prevent these arson attacks. The state government will spend $5 million to boost that technology in police's state command and coordination centre. And Brisbane coach Chris Fagan expects his players to rise to the occasion in Thursday's grand final rematch against Geelong at the Gabba. He says he doesn't think the side's thumping win over the Cats in September last year will have any bearing on the result.
17: Okay, Steph, thank you. The drive time tip is thanks to Sheen Panel Service. Come to Sheen for the right repair advice. Call 1300-REPAIR. Coming up, officers, we'll take your calls on the suburban rail loop too, and just what an just insane waste of money this is. And so maybe they're going to cut the front off the boring machine and maybe they're going to display it. But why not just get at the end of it, the Indigenous artist to paint a mural at the station? This is just crazy waste of taxpayers' money as always. But we are going to chat after these two police. So they want public assistance. Following on from our story yesterday, you would have heard it break on Tom and we covered it a lot. This series of criminal damage incidents where the ball bearings were fired across Melbourne in the city and surrounding suburbs. So it was small businesses, it was apartment buildings and lots of bus stops. So if you were caught up in it, let me know, 133-693. And your call's coming on Michael Voss. So did Carlton make the right decision? And if you're a Blues fan, who should be your next coach?
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13: Hello, Dan Belling, Transport Victoria. Delays from Kingsway getting onto the Westgate Freeway outbound due to a broken down truck that's blocking the left lane on that entry ramp. One lane getting through. Thomastown, watch out for a collision. Dalton Road entry to the Altonabound lanes of the M80 Ring Road. There's a collision in Keysborough. Greens Road westbound after East Link. That's at Pacific Drive. Also one Moorabbin, Chesterville Road northbound at Wickham Road. In the left lane, there's an accident outbound on the Eastern Freeway underneath Blackburn Road in the left emergency lane. And over in Durham, a little congested off the M80 Ring Road and Fitzgerald Road onto the Western Freeway.
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17: It is 22 minutes to 4. Thanks for your company on Drive. If you listened to the program yesterday, you would have heard this unfolding story, and we took call after call after call from our listeners telling us about damage that ranged from Mernda to Yarraville to Brighton to Ferntree Gully to Camberwell to Paran to Port Melbourne. These are just some suburbs I'm thinking off the top of my head where an alleged group of offenders destroyed bus stops right around the city. And not just bus stops, apartment buildings, small businesses. We've been sent vision overnight of some of them committing these crimes in the Sydney Road area, in Preston. So on and on and on it went. And the level of damage here is just astronomical. So I'm very grateful for the time of Senior Sergeant Glenn Beadle from the Faulkner Division Response Unit at VicPol. Senior Sergeant, good afternoon and thank you.
1: G'day, Jackie. Thanks for having me.
17: Well, I must say, in terms of the scale of this crime, it is quite shocking, isn't it? You think, oh, they damaged a bus stop, but it's so much more than that.
1: Yeah, that's correct, Jackie. I mean, obviously it's occurred over the weekend between Friday evening and Sunday morning, so quite a span of incidents. And obviously it's occurred, you know, all across the southern suburbs, all the way up to the north. So it's a bit concerning.
17: Okay, so what is it true that what the people you're looking for are believed to be younger, like potentially youth offenders, and that they used ball bearings?
1: Oh, look, as far as the offenders, we're still working. Obviously, we've got a lot of work to do with the amount of incidents being reported. We've got established links between them, et cetera. But I can confirm that, yeah, ball bearings have been seized at a number of the incidents between the south and the north.
17: Can you explain to me, like, a ball bearing, if that was to hit a human being, is that something that could seriously injure a human?
1: Oh, look, that's hard to say, Jackie. I mean, obviously with these incidents, it's destroyed a few bus shelters and obviously gone through windows of businesses. So there's a fair amount of velocity occurring. So we're looking into whether it's a firearm or air rifle type.
17: Like a BB gun.
1: Device, correct, or it's a slingshot. But by the velocity, it seems to be something more high-powered.
17: So that's obviously a worry, given, and very lucky that no one was hurt.
1: Yeah, that's right. It's pretty concerning, but luckily no one's been injured to this point. So, look, we're just doing a lot of work in the background to try and establish what's occurred and who's involved, and obviously seeking assistance from the public.
17: I understand that you're looking at over 50 cases that you can so far are investigating, but there could be more.
1: That's correct, and we're obviously just utilising our colleagues in the southern suburbs, obviously our transit investigators assisting with the bus shelter work, and obviously the northern suburbs investigators, so there's a fair amount of police involved to put it all together.
17: And what a waste of your time, Senior Sergeant, to have to chase this up for what is, like, I can't think of a worse case in terms of the scale of this, of criminal damage that I've seen, that the way it's widespread.
1: Yeah, I mean, it's obviously, large scale, but it's not unseen, not unheard of. So we obviously just need to get it done and try and do the best we can to work out who's involved.
17: Do you have any information you can give to the public about what they were driving at the time, these alleged offenders?
1: Yeah, look, at the moment we can indicate that there's a dark utility involved. So if anyone has seen any of these incidents or aware of them, we urge them to check their CCTV or dash cam or any information for that fact would be valuable.
17: And do you think a lot of people might not even bother to report it if they think, oh, my window's been smashed? But they probably should, right, given how widespread this is?
1: Yeah, absolutely. Any information that that is provided obviously will be looked into, and if we can link it to these incidents, more than helpful.
17: What's your view on people that would do this? And so many small businesses that are doing it tough too.
1: Yeah, look, it's concerning. It's not particularly a targeted incident. It's obviously a random type incident over the weekend, but nonetheless concerning. So, and obviously, as you indicated, there is a large cost involved. So it's concerning in that respect.
17: Police been told exactly how much it costs to fix one of these bus shelters or windows? It would be quite a few thousand dollars for a bus shelter, one might think.
1: Yeah, I would agree. I don't know what the cost would be.
17: Okay. Thank you so much. That's Senior Sergeant Glenn Beadle from Faulkner Divisional Response Unit. So if you've come across this, or if they've targeted your business, I've spoken to a number of people overnight, one of whom sent us vision of that actual vehicle firing the alleged BB gun into the front of in Coburg. But this is again. Like, we've got a group, and I've been told youth offenders, so let's, we're not sure, but that's what we're being told off air. So you've got a group of young people who think it is appropriate to drive from as far away as Mernda to Brighton and then out to Ferntree Gully and across to Yarraville and destroy property around, around this town. It is just disgraceful. So if you were caught up in it, 133693, drive at 3w.com.au. We spoke to a lot of bus drivers yesterday, one in particular, Karen, who said to us of the 50 bus stops in her route that had just been repaired, she got to work yesterday and 25 of them were destroyed. So just her bus stops alone. So widespread. Okay, we'll go back to your calls on that throughout the program, but I do have some good news because if the amount on your phone bill, power bill represents a If the amount on your power bill resembles a phone number, it's time you spoke to Glowbird Energy. They're the best. They're a budget-friendly energy retailer based here in Melbourne, and they offer really effective options like four-for-free plan to help you save. 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What a dream. 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We all do. And we will announce it on the Drive program this Friday afternoon. So simply go to 3w.com.au/competitions and tell us why you need a year's worth of free electricity.
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5: Hello, Dan Belling, Transport Victoria. In Derrimut, there's just been a collision on the Western Freeway city bound after Robinson's Road that's blocking the right-hand lane. Response crews are on their way. Merge safely to the left lane. Also one on the Dalton Road entry onto the M80 Ring Road Altona bound, and one in Moorabbin. Chesterville Road as you head northbound at Wickham Road. That's in the left lane. Outbound on the east and freeway, a little slow towards Blackburn Road, got a single car collision in the left emergency lane, and delays building through Mordialloc and Aspendale with level crossing removal works underway. McDonald Street, Mordialloc and Station Street, Aspendale are closed.
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17: It's 12 minutes to 4. I want to discuss a couple of things this hour. One is to come back to our top story, which is the fact that the state government has painted the suburban rail loop boring, tunnel boring machines, which, as Steph said, they're like massive machines. The government bought them from China. They've painted the front of them in Indigenous artwork, but then no one's going to see the Indigenous artwork because the boring machine goes under the ground and then lives under the ground. We've asked the SRL repeatedly for statements. We've called them a number of times today to say how much was the artist paid? Were they employed on another job and did it in their own time? Did taxpayers pay for the paint? What happens to the boring machine, which we know it stays underground? So are we going to waste money by somehow carving the front of it off where the artwork is? And I'm not a painter, obviously, and nor do I know anything about tunnel boring machines. But one might think cutting through rock, how would the paint survive on the front of it? But that's just me. 133693, drive at 3w.com.au. And then the other issue today, which was our top story from yesterday, and Tom covered this and Tony as well as the day went on, call after call after call from Melburnians who have small businesses that had had these ball bearings smashed through the front and smashed the windows of their business, of apartment buildings, and then of hundreds and hundreds of bus stops right around the city. So we've got a gang of alleged youth offenders driving around with a BB gun, firing at will over like 4 or 5 days across the weekend. Why does that happen? That happens because in this state, youth offenders receive no consequence and no punishment for their actions. On the line now, who's just called in, is Pat McNamara. He's regular listener to the show.

0: The thing that amazed me, I thought, where's the graffiti? There's no graffiti.
1: No.
0: Where's the rubbish? Now, well, no one, there's no rubbish around.
1: You get the cane.
0: The place is manicured. And they've just brought in, I think, a new rule for bullying. Any kids that bully at school, three strokes of the cane. I mean, there's accountability. I think that's the thing that we're missing here, and also the police need more support. I think there are two things that could turn it around. You can change behaviour. We change behaviour by bringing in 0.05 and a range of things that discourage people to drink and drive, because you know you're accountable. If you do get caught and you're over 0.05, you can lose your licence for a month, for 3 months, for 12 months. If you have a system where people are accountable for their actions, you modify behaviour. And I saw that firsthand in Singapore, and I think you felt safe. It was a great city to be in.
1: It is.
0: And so clean.
1: I agree. I went last year. It's an excellent place to spend some time. And as you said, so ordered, clean, and you do feel safe. I remember we went running every morning in the dark, and you felt like you could run forever and no one would come up to you. You just felt truly safe. Can I ask you what your view is when we look at the police force now and we've got a vacancy level of 1,500 officers? What should the government do right now? Does it come down to money, or is it more than that?
0: Well, money's obviously part of it. But if you haven't got the numbers, you know, that are necessary to do the job, they can't do the job. And it puts so much stress on all the other police who are trying to, you know, carry the gaps. I mean, if you've got, you know, three or four police and you actually need five, well, the jobs just aren't going to get done. Small things aren't going to be followed up. You have people who ring into your show and say, well, look, you know, I rang up about this complaint, but the police said they were too busy or couldn't get out. Well, that's a fact of life. That's what they're trying to deal with. They're trying to prioritise things. But then I think they get so frustrated, they charge these people, they send them to the courts, and then the courts don't really act in a manner that I think the public want them to enforce the law. They'll always find excuses for people. So, oh, look, you're a bit mentally disturbed, or perhaps, you know, you weren't feeling well that day, or, you know, so we'll just let you off with a tap on the wrist. That's not the way to change and modify behaviour. People have got to be accountable for what they do.
1: Yeah, I agree completely. And while we have you, I don't know if you heard the story about the tunnel boring machines being covered in Indigenous art but then buried under the ground. Like, when we talk about cost blowouts on major projects, what's your reaction to that?
0: Well, just a waste of money, isn't it? I mean, what's the point of painting a piece of artwork and then burying it in the ground?
1: It gives us a good laugh.
0: Yeah, I mean why am I surprised? Why am I surprised?
1: Indeed. Pat, thank you. That's Pat McNamara. He called in, former Deputy Premier, former Police Minister in the Kennett government. All right, 133-693, drive at 3w.com.au. Lots of text messages coming in too. So they don't have the funding to complete the project, the SRL, but they have the money to paint the machines. Friends interstate say bus stops there have not been touched. It's a Melbourne thing. That's true. Bus shelter glass is regularly broken in the eastern suburbs. There is nothing unusual. Well, what is unusual about this case is the scale of it. Another text message from Nada. The stupidity of this government is overwhelming. And that is true. That is true. But I sometimes you see things and you think, this cannot be happening. Like, it is just, who sits down in a meeting and goes, let's do this? If I was in that meeting, and I always wonder, like, the private sector, they must look at projects like the Big Build and look at CFMEU corruption and look at stories like this and just go, in what parallel universe are we living in?
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3: Hello, Dan Belling, Transport Victoria. In Thomastown, there's a collision on the Dalton Road entry to the Altona bound lanes of the M80 Ring Road. Emergency services are there. One lane is squeezing past. Outbound on the Monash Freeway, slowing towards Belgrave Hallam Road. Our incident response in behind a breakdown, but they're over in the left-hand emergency lane. Improving outbound on the Eastern Freeway, had a minor collision at Blackburn Road in the emergency lane. It is cleared. And in Derrimut, an accident on the Western Freeway. That's heading city-bound after you come around the bend from Robinson's Road, blocking the right-hand lane. One lane's getting through.
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4: 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She's gone to Adelaide and attended a 40th birthday party. 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
3: It is coming up to the 4 o'clock news. After four, Carlton fans, jump on the line now. I'll be speaking to Blues great Anthony Koutafidis. Kuta will tell me what he thinks about Michael Voss's departure. Are you happy? Are you sad? And who should be the next coach of the Blues? Also, we've installed almost 60,000 alcohol interlocks on drink drivers' cars. We've got more than any other state. Have you had to have an interlock put on your car? What's it like? And have you ever blown into one of those machines in, like, the pub? Do you reckon they're accurate?

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1: 18 degrees in Melbourne, partly cloudy tomorrow, a top of 21. It's 4 o'clock. Good afternoon, I'm Stephanie Wackler-Wigg. Carlton admits it is the right time to search for a new senior coach following a horror run of results. Michael Voss has resigned after achieving just one win from 9 matches this season. Blues head of football Chris Davies wouldn't divulge whether Voss has failed.
2: I don't see that Michael has specific shortcomings that you're asking me to present right now. This is more about where the club has got to at this point and the need for a circuit breaker, and Michael being selfless in his want to give that to the club and the playing group.
1: The government has confirmed tonight's budget will include tax changes to make it easier for young people to purchase a home. Federal politics reporter Nelson Scott.
3: The Albanese government claims current property tax settings disproportionately favour investors and are locking first home buyers out of the market. In a video just posted to social media, the Prime Minister confirmed changes were coming to help reduce housing prices.
4: Buying your first home shouldn't feel impossible.
3: While the government hasn't detailed their plan, it's expected the 50% capital gains tax discount will be axed and returned to the pre-1999 model. Negative gearing is likely to be restricted to new developments, but existing investment arrangements will be unaffected. The opposition says these changes would punish aspirational Australians who are trying to grow their wealth. Nelson Scott, Canberra.
1: It's been revealed the state government has hired an artist to paint Aboriginal art on two tunnel boring machines to build the northern section of the suburban rail loop. Shadow Transport Minister Matthew Guy has told Jackie Falgate it's a complete waste of taxpayers' money.
5: It takes a lot to shock me after 20 years in politics, but I just don't have words for the stupidity of this. It's just a stupid expense of taxpayers' money. Once it's in the ground in the next couple of weeks, you'll never see it again. No wonder we're broke.
1: Hospitality venues will be able to opt in to providing live CCTV feeds directly to police headquarters for real-time monitoring to help prevent further arson attacks. The state government will spend $5 million on boosting the technology in the State Command and Coordination Centre. A $10 million hospitality security fund is also being made available for venues to upgrade their protection, including security doors, alarms and fire suppression. Well, 5 Australians and a New Zealander making their way home from a virus-stricken cruise ship are now in the Netherlands. The passengers are isolating in Holland as the government works to repatriate the cohort to Perth within the next 2 days. They'll then undergo a 3-week quarantine in a special facility. In finance, the All Ords down 30 points, the dollar buying 72 US cents.
0: Finance. Still thinking about that ATO letter or how to pay the wages next week? Your business angels can help you repair the past and rescue the future.
1: Giants players have responded to reports the Cats could attempt to sign their skipper. Toby Green, who played junior football in Geelong, becomes a free agent at season's end. Vice-captain Connor Iden says he can't see the 32-year-old adjusting very well to life in Victoria.
6: Check the weather. He won't go back, no way. He's into his spearfishing at the moment, so he'll need a 3-layer wetsuit if he goes down there. I don't think he'll like it.
1: Emerging Essendon defender Zach Johnson will be sidelined for an extended period due to a broken foot. And the Cavaliers have squared their NBA conference semi-final with the Pistons at 2-2, winning Game 4 112-103. That's the latest news and sport.
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11: Hello, Dan Velling from Transport Victoria. In Derrimut, there's been a collision on the Western Freeway city bound after you come around the bend from Robinson's Road. It's blocking the right-hand lane. Thomastown, there's one on the Dalton Road entry ramp to the M80 Ring Road Altona bound. Emergency services on the scene. You can get through, but it's slow going. Outbound Monash Freeway, delays towards Belgrave Hallam Road. Our incident response room behind a breakdown left emergency lane. And in Berwick, heavily congested up and down Clyde Road between the Monash Freeway and Princes Highway with upgrade works taking place. The outbound exit from the freeway to Clyde Road is closed.
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1: Morning fog tomorrow, then a sunny afternoon, a top of 21 after an overnight low of 9. Thursday, mostly sunny, 21. Friday, mostly sunny, another top of 21 degrees. Saturday, possible showers and 21. Sunday, showers, a top of 20. Monday, a shower or two, another top of 20 degrees. On the bays, variable winds around 10 knots, waves below half a metre. It's 22 at Montmorency, 20 in Frankston. In the city, it's 18 degrees. Stephanie Wakluwik, Melbourne's own 3AW.
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15: It is 7 minutes past four. Thanks for your company on Drive this hour. A couple of quick texts before we get into it. Jackie, honestly, I don't know who the biggest idiots are, the ones in power or the ones who keep voting them back into power. Fair call. Another text, why would anyone want to become a police officer in Victoria with the catch and release policy this state has? It's hopeless. It would be like a bricklayer going to work each day, building a wall, only to find it knocked down the next morning again and again and again every day. Also true. And a little later, we're going to be talking about interlock devices because Victoria has installed almost 60,000 alcohol interlocks on drink drivers' cars, more than any other state. Have you ever had an interlock put in? What was it like and how long did you have it for? And did it make a difference? Sarah, hello.
16: Hi. Yes, I had an interlock put on. I was having a bit of a meltdown in my life and I drove and drank, and I got pulled over. So I had an interlock for 6 months. Well deserved, but oh my God, does it cost you? It costs you to have it installed. It costs you every month to have it recalibrated, and then it costs you in the end to have it uninstalled.
15: Yeah, right. And you just have to breathe in it to start the car. Is that how it works?
16: Yeah. Yeah, definitely. Every time you get in that car, you have to breathe in it and make sure the camera can see your eyes.
15: Oh. So it's not someone else.
16: No. It's all electronic.
15: There you go.
16: And believe me, you don't want to do it. And,
15: no, I don't.
16: And I've never been a big drinker in my life. That was the biggest shock.
15: Mm. And how long did you have it for?
16: 6 months.
15: 6 months, yeah. It would be very annoying, wouldn't it? Sarah, thank you. And interesting. I wonder how common it actually is because, 60,000 on drink drivers' cars. But did you have this years ago? If you currently got one? What's it like and how long did you have to have it for? Was it like Sarah where it was 6 months or was it for longer? We'll come back to your calls on that. And, of course, our other big story of the day is the departure of Michael Voss from the Carlton Football Club. Like, I do feel for Vossie. I think a fresh start is probably good for the club. But if you're a Carlton supporter, 133693, drive at 3w.com.au. Is this what you wanted and who should the next coach be? On the line now is Carlton legend Anthony Koutafidis. Kuda, hello.
17: Hey, Jackie, great to hear from you.
15: Oh, well, thanks for coming on. So tell me, this morning, what was your initial reaction when you heard the news?
17: Obviously, I was shocked, like anyone else, I'm sure. You know, this time of the year, you just don't expect it. And they actually performed the right last weekend, not to say, you know, they've still got to win the game, but they actually came back and had an opportunity to beat the reigning premiers, Brisbane. So I'm not sure why it happened right now. If it was a big loss, you know, I could understand. But obviously, there's been some talks between Vossie and some management there at Carlton, and maybe they just agreed today was the right time to just move on.
15: How much is Michael Voss, though, to blame for the failings of the Carlton Football Club?
17: I don't know. I think there's a lot of factors that come into it. I watch from afar, so I can't judge, really. It's only what I see when I go and watch him. He's a fantastic man. I love. We all love Vossie. I mean, what he did for the game and as a player and as a leader, captain, he was a phenomenal player and great off the field as well. And so he gave us some highlights at Carlton, and I don't think anyone will ever forget, you know, the first week of the 2023 finals, we beat Sydney, but the next game against Melbourne, there was 96,000 people there. I was there, and after the victory, just when we just got over the line right at the end, I mean, those stands there at the MCG were shaking like I never felt before. My young boy was there, my other kids, we ran to each other, and we cried because it was so good to see that victory. They weren't good enough the next week against Brisbane. That was the hardest task to play Brisbane up there in Queensland, and but geez, he gave us some great memories.
15: Do you think that we're too critical and hard on coaches, or do you think that they get paid enough that that's sort of part of the game?
17: Well, it's part of the game, and every club demands success. And as a Carlton supporter now for the last 25 years, it's been really difficult to see the club in this situation. You accept the role as a coach, you're gonna get a lot, you know, a lot of negative stuff and a lot of positive stuff along the way, and so it can't be just all him to blame. There's got to be more factors to it. At the end of the day, you hear, you know, what he's done at the club and he's given his all. And I think that's the most important thing, to just try your best. We're not all going to succeed and whatever else, but we know that he's given his all. You know, when he got there appointed, I was hoping he was going to be the saviour, to be our premiership coach. And I wanted a statue of Michael Voss out the front if he did that. Look, he wasn't able to, but my goodness, those couple of years of joy that he brought to us, we got a bit of a glimpse of how incredible this Carlton Football Club is, but unfortunately it didn't pan the way that we really wanted it to.
15: But it's not very incredible right now. So what do you want to see change? Who do you want to be the new coach?
17: That's a good question, Jackie. I'm not there. I'm not, you know, I don't do a lot of media.
15: You might have an opinion.
17: Yeah, I know. Well, the thing is, you know, which way do they go, with an experienced coach or one that hasn't been a senior coach before? In my opinion, I'd love to see them, you know, take a punt on someone who's inexperienced, who has that passion to be able to and want to succeed. I mean, we could go the easier option, no doubt, and get an experienced coach. There's some great ones out there. But I would hope that they would look a little bit deeper in. And I feel like management there at Carlton, it seems to be moving forward and really content. And, and hopefully these guys can really propel the club forward. We hear all the time, I know, Jackie, but I'm hoping, fingers crossed, that we finally got some really good people in there now to really help this club move forward and see the success I think finally it deserves. We want to see the powerhouse clubs of the AFL up there, and that includes Essendon. As much as they're our arch enemy, I'd love to see Essendon up there with Carlton and Collingwood and Richmond and these clubs. It just makes the game a lot better for us.
15: What do you think about the idea of keeping an interim coach in, like Josh Fraser?
17: Yeah, I think that's the simple solution for right now, is the club then looks around for a potential another coach. I don't know if they see Josh as a potential there as well. Maybe he gets a chance to showcase his skill as a coach. Paul Roos was the obvious one that was an interim coach, and I think they had Terry Wallace lined up Sydney, but the players wanted Paul Roos and they got him on board, and it was, you know, good enough to win them a premiership, so it was worthwhile. So Josh certainly gets his chance now to showcase himself. So I'm not sure why he was chosen, but obviously he's got great credentials. Josh is a wonderful man, and hopefully he can turn things around a little bit.
15: It's always great to have you on the program, Kuda. Thank you.
18: Thanks, Jackie. Have a wonderful day.
15: I will. That's Anthony Koutafidis, Carlton legend. On the line now is Vince Lochisano, past president of the Carltonians and Carlton Life member. Well, Vince, what's your reaction? Hello.
19: Yes, good afternoon, Jackie. I guess there was a little bit of surprise considering how the team finished off Friday night's game against Brisbane, but the mail I have is that this decision was made even before that Brisbane game, and that they've kept it to themselves until now. But it's a little bit confusing after hearing our president today say that, you know, Vossi resigned, but it was a mutual decision. Well, what does that say?
15: Okay. Well,
19: I've got a lot of questions about exactly how they've arrived at this situation today. But nevertheless, the decision's been made and we have to look forward.
15: What's gone wrong at the club, Vince? Like, it's been a revolving door of coaches, really, over the last decade or so.
19: The last decade, I can tell you that we've actually had 8 senior coaches and 7 CEOs in the last 25 years. So at what stage do you stop this revolving door of getting coaches in and then getting rid of them 3, 4, 5 years later and then bringing in the next one before everyone starts to realise that the problem is actually stems from the top? I'm a great believer that the fish rots from the head. And unfortunately at Carlton, since the turn of the century, we've had nothing but corporate-style boards who are full of corporate elites, and they've turned it into the Carlton Business Club rather than the Carlton Football Club, because on-field we've had very, very little success, unfortunately.
15: Do you think that will change now?
19: Not unless there's a change at the top, and that won't happen unless there's a ticket formed that challenges this board.
15: Do you want that to happen?
19: Yes.
15: Would you be part of that?
19: I'd be happy to listen to any approach, but what this club needs is an injection of football acumen. We need a club that's got a long-term vision, aligned values and goals, some real football intelligence and high standards set from the top, and that means at board level. It's no secret that Lee Matthews is on the board at Brisbane and they've won the last 2 premierships. Mm. And, you know, since he's joined that board, they've gone from being a bottom of the ladder club to being a real force in the finals and having won the last couple of premierships. So we need to bring some football, some genuine football acumen into the club, in my view. And, yeah, we need strong leadership and a clear direction for our players, our coaches, our members and supporters and our sponsors, and we need to get back to our football roots, in my view.
15: Mm. Okay, Vince, thank you. It's always great to get your thoughts. That's Vince Lochisano, the past president of the Carltonians and Carlton Life member. He said he'd put his hand up. Fran, hello. What do you think today? You're a Carlton supporter?
20: Thank you, Jackie. Yes, I am. I've supported Carlton for well over 60 years. Listening to the gentleman from Carltonians, I couldn't agree more. I'm gutted that Michael Voss is leaving the club. I think he's been an ambassador for football for many years. I think he was showing some real signs of bringing the team and the club along. But look at the last couple of years. We've been racked with injury. I think they'd have been better off sacking the recruitment team. We've lost our talent. We suffered through 2 or 3 years of the most horrendous injuries, and he's done nothing but lead with grace and aplomb, and I think it's an appalling outcome to see him leave the club today. I wish him the very best, and I think if I was sitting down in Tasmania right now, I would be on the phone saying, come along and join us. And I think it's the worst possible outcome for Carlton. I'm just going to be crying in my wine tonight.
15: Oh, we've all done that, haven't we, Fran? We've all had a cry in our wine. Hey, let me give you, to cheer you up, a private bathing experience for 45 minutes for 2 guests at Alba Thermal Springs and Spas. We went on Friday. It's amazing. 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There you go. You can cry into that one, Fran. 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We're giving away free fuel. 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
2: Hello, Dan from Transport Victoria. Inbound on the Monash Freeway, someone's dropped metal debris across the middle lanes of the Monash Freeway near East Malvern Station. We've closed those lanes soon after Warragul Road with our incident response on their way. Darren met a collision on the Western Freeway city bound. After you come around the bend from Robinson's Road, that's blocking the right lane. Thomastown collision, Dalton Road entry to the Altona bound lane. To the M80 Ring Road. Also one in Dandenong on Heatherton Road outbound between Stud Road and the Monash Freeway. They've made their way over to the grass median, but it's a busy run towards it.
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0: It is 23 minutes past 4. A couple of text messages coming in. Kate says, Jackie, a big shame Cooter didn't get to be Lord Mayor. He would have been great, and I don't know much about footy, says Kate. Cooter would have been a good Lord Mayor. Jimmy Szabo loves Cooter. I did forget to ask him, though, whether he thinks Tom Elliott should be the next president of the Carlton Football Club. I forgot. So sorry, Jimmy. And Camille says, Jackie, me again. Carlton needs a woman to run the show. Not against that either. 133693, drive at 3w.com.au. We were also talking about alcohol interlock devices. Have you ever had one? And how does it work? Do you have to? Is it 6 months? Is it depending on how much you blew over 0.05? And does it work? David, hello.
8: Hi, how you going, Jackie?
0: Good. Have you got one?
8: Yeah, I did have one. I had one for 4 years.
0: And so what happened? You obviously got done over 0.05. And did you have to go to court to get it taken out?
8: Yeah, I had to go to court. Pretty much my fault offence for drink driving. And so every time you get done, it just goes on for longer and longer. And yeah, so 4 years of zero heat, and then you have to go back to court to get it off.
0: Mm, okay. And does it change your habits?
8: Yes, definitely has.
0: Oh, David, I'd love to hear more. Your line's just breaking up. I'll put you back to Carl. Wally, you've got one as well, do you?
9: Hello, Jackie.
0: Hi, Wally.
9: I'm Jackie, yeah. I cop one for 4 years.
0: Okay. And have you had it taken off or have you still got it?
9: Oh, no, that was a few years ago now. It's I got done for 0.07, but it was second offence.
0: Oh.
9: And I got absolutely crucified by the magistrate and she gave me 4 years. And when I started, it was roughly about $380 a month. Because you've got to go back every month to get it recalibrated.
0: Oh, so it's expensive.
9: Oh, absolutely. $380 a month. And by the time I finished after the fourth year, and last year was just under $500. So it went up nearly $100 over that four-year period. So, yeah, it cost thousands and thousands of dollars over that four-year time. Absolutely.
0: Wow. Yeah, well, it's expensive. And so, Wally, have you changed your drinking habits now?
9: Oh, yeah, that's certainly changed my drinking. I mean, I'm still a big drinker. My drinking hasn't changed, but in line with your retired police commissioner that was on earlier, it certainly changed my drinking habit.
0: Good on you, Wally. So Wally had his interlock for 4 years. Got a lot of people wanting to talk about interlocks. I did not realise until today that it was such a big thing. There have been 60,000 alcohol interlocks installed on drink drivers' cars in Victoria. There were 8,252 last year alone. So that's close to 700 a month. Russell White is the founder of the Australian Road Safety Foundation. Russell, I just sort of thought people didn't really drink drive anymore. I'm quite naive in this.
10: Oh, no, I don't think you are, Jackie. I think, like all things in road safety, I think sometimes we think that we've won a particular war on that. But you're right, drink driving, even though we've had amazing results with changing the narrative, where it was quite different from, let's say, back in the 70s, where it had slightly different, general view from the public around drink driving. We made it a socially unacceptable thing to do. And most people, I think, got that message. But where these interlocks come in is that they're designed to, I guess, really intercept people that are picked up for high range or have other problems where they just can't quit. And therefore, it means that if you have one of these devices fitted, car simply won't start. You have to blow into it like you would for a random breath test. And if it detects alcohol, the car won't start at all, which is a good thing.
0: So they clearly work, though, Russell. Looking at all our listeners waiting to talk about it, they all say that they've had it done and that it's changed their habits.
10: Yeah, which again, I think is a positive thing. And what's great about it is that if someone does have an alcohol problem and they're finding it hard to shake that or they're reluctant to do that, it gives them no choice. You can't drive the car unless you have a zero alcohol reading. And as your previous caller said, there's also the financial cost that goes with this as well. Yeah, they're not cheap.
0: Yeah, but is the issue here, I suppose, like I just said, I'm clearly an idiot and didn't know that it was such a thing, but the message, do we need to relook at the 0.05 message and the drink driving message, given that we're now installing 700 of these things a month, and that's just for people that are getting caught?
10: Yeah, and you're right. I think there's two sides to this story. One is that it's a great result that they're getting these sorts of levels of installation and people are changing views on that. But I think what it does show is where are we failing to, I guess, address that problem at a holistic level, at a grassroots level. And like I said in the intro, the hard part with all things with road safety, just like we've seen with seatbelts and other things, you tend to think everyone would get it. But there's still a number within the community that have either disregarded those laws or forgotten about them, or the next generation's moved through. And I think we've got to start looking at keeping that messaging up there. And then we've got to remember too, when random breath testing came out, probably one of the most successful campaigns in road safety we've seen, because the chances of you getting pulled over were very high. The media coverage on it was extremely high, and it was a great public campaign. And I think we've, to an extent, we've sort of rested on our laurels a little bit with that. So I think we do need to look at that. Equally, drug driving is a whole other issue that we'll need to sort of.
0: Why is it in Victoria?
10: Well,
0: I know Ross Stevenson's very passionate about this issue. Why is it we don't test for cocaine in Victoria? Is that essentially a funding issue at the end of the day? Because everyone else does.
10: Yeah, and I think when I talk to police around the country, I mean, clearly drug tests, A, they're infinitely more expensive, harder to do than sort of a normal, they're not that quick thing that you can do with a roadside drug test. So there are complications involved with it, there's cost involved with it. And again, it comes back to having the capacity and the capability to do those sorts of tests, you know, more regularly and more often. And I think, you know, we will see a change in how quickly you can do those tests. So costs will come down, but, you know, drug driving, I think, to be honest, a lot of people probably looked at drug driving as a means of getting around their alcohol situation, because for a long time there was no testing at all. So I think we're seeing a change in that environment too. And you know, but there's no doubt that the drug piece is a much more difficult thing to sort of measure and ascertain, and certainly not as quick and as efficient as we have with the alcohol testing.
0: Russell, thank you. That's Russell White. He's the founder of the Australian Road Safety Foundation. Steve's rung in about interlocks. Hi, Steve.
11: G'day, Jackie. I just thought I'd call in. We've got a company, small company, installs interlocks in the cars, and throughout since 2007, we've become the largest in Australia. It's absolutely growing every single year on year.
0: Wow. So your business would be flying, Steve.
11: I've always been really busy. We would average maybe 600 participants coming through the program per month. We would install maybe 700 a year, so out of what they are. It's a really good wake-up for a lot of people. And most people, they're just like normal people like you and I. They've either had three glasses of wine instead of two, or four beers instead of three. You will get the repeat offenders, and obviously they have to go to court. But mostly it's Vic Roads organised, and we take care of the whole thing from start to finish. We train them, show them how to use it, do's and don'ts, and we have a really great rapport with all of our customers. They're really good people.
0: Good on you, Steve. So Steve's business is the biggest installer of interlocks in Australia. There you go.
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0: James Willis, it's your Christmas. How are you?
12: Yes, yeah, it's the grand final tonight.
0: There you
12: and,
0: go.
12: Aussies are lining up to figure out what they get. The good news is there
0: We're
12: will be...
0: We're getting nothing. Please.
12: No, well, look, in fairness, Jackie, there will be an income tax offset of about $250 for the 2027 financial year. Now, the problem with that, and by the way, that's for the richest Australian right through to the poorest working Australian, but we have learnt today that based on an analysis on a range of fronts, that basically because of bracket creep, where inflation pushes workers into higher average tax rates, basically that tax offset will not be covered, not even half of that, but we're covered
0: by
12: the fact that bracket creep, and which, by the way, impacts young people more than anything. Mm-hmm. We know for Victorians, whether this is good news or not, that the Albanese government will spend another $3.8 billion on Melbourne suburban rail loop.
0: That's six billion dollars
12: in total. And also the key one, and this right up until Jim Chalmers speaks at 7:30 tonight, people are going to be guessing about the details of this, but we know there are changes coming to negative gearing and capital gains tax. The devil will be in the detail about when they start, how they start. I note there are a number of auctions taking place today, Jackie, people trying to get ahead
0: 100%.
12: Of what the government is doing, although then it depends
0: Your
12: on the settlement date.
0: They'll grandfather clause that, though, won't they?
12: Well, yeah, there is an expectation of giving grace. But then again, I mean, look, if you're going to do this, I'm opposed to it because I don't think it will help the housing supply. And I'm deeply concerned by the potential impacts on startups and entrepreneurs who obviously have been using this to take risk and the incentives around that as well. But for the property industry, I'm yet to see the proof that this is going to dramatically reduce housing prices and allow a lot more young people to get into the market. But yeah, as it stands, we're told that if you are doing this already, there's expected to be a 1 year grace period for everyone that has done it previously. But then after that, you will not be able to take advantage of the 50% capital gains tax discount. However, there could be a carve out for new properties to help supply on that front. But the key thing here, Jackie, is that Labor had promised repeatedly.
0: Yeah, let's get
12: the
0: that audio up, Carl.
12: 5 or 6 years to not touch negative gearing and not touch capital gains tax. Jim Chalmers has been asked about this probably 30 times at press conferences, in interviews, including with 3AW, and he's always said, no, it is not on the agenda. This is a massive broken promise from Labor, and they need to be called out on that accordingly.
0: Yeah, James, thank you. Have a good night. I look forward to talking to you tomorrow. It's James Willis. He'll be along with Money News after 7. And the audio, I'm going to play it later in the program, but what James is referring to there It's like Elbow's I don't hold a hose moment, mate. Like, if you listen to Brekkie's show, I think they played it 10 times this morning. It's the most amazing piece of audio.
13: Can you rule out any changes to negative gearing and capital gains tax?
14: Yes. How hard is it for the 50th time?
0: Well, where's Lies, Carl? Let's get Carl busy on the tools. Forward to tomorrow. Hi, Steph.
15: Hi, Jackie. Well, the federal government has just posted a video to social media confirming the budget will include tax changes to make it easier for young people to purchase a home. There's no detail, but it is expected the 50% capital gains tax discount will be axed and returned to the pre-1999 model. You spoke to Shadow Public Transport Minister Matthew Guy. He said he was speechless at the stupidity of featuring art from an Aboriginal artist on two tunnel boring machines. He says, regardless of the state's finances, we will never see it. And I have confirmed those machines are driven off the side and they're left underground.
0: So can I just interrupt your news because I just got the statement. And this is why... When you talk about projects, like your head just blows. I'm seething about this, right? So we've got a statement from the Suburban Rail. We asked them how much money it would cost.
15: Yep.
0: They say tunnel boring machine cutter heads around the world are painted before launch for operational visibility and identification. You can't even barely see the Indigenous drawings. It's bright green. Anyway, they say the artwork did not cost extra money, but it falls within the existing cost of the Tunnels North contract. So without having a copy of the Tunnels North contract, we'll never know how much this artist was paid. And what a lot of crap that statement is. Anyway, it just shows you why people just hate the government.
15: Well, his name is Hayden Roberts.
0: Well, good luck to him making money, but joke.
15: And Anthony Koutafidis wouldn't say who he wants to replace Michael Voss. He says he was shocked to hear he'd resigned. Carlton bosses say it is a circuit breaker, and it's understood Carlton will begin its search for a new coach tomorrow. Mm. And in sport, Melbourne coach Stephen King regrets publicly discussing the future of Port Adelaide midfielder Zach Butters. King suggested yesterday the Demons were interested, but other clubs were better placed to sign him.
0: Mm, it's been a big day. Because you Carlton as well? Am I wrong? No.
15: Yes, I am Carlton.
0: Yeah, so how do you feel about it?
15: Jackie,
0: do you feel sad or are you happy?
15: I'm happy because my household is happy.
0: Mm.
15: And that's where my following from Carlton originates.
0: The trauma. Steph, thank you. The drive time tip is thanks to Sheen Panel Service. Come to Sheen for the right repair advice. Call 1300-REPAIR. Coming up, this will be nice to have a nice, pleasant chat with someone who's nice. Alistair Nicholson, author, sports commentator and MC will join me in the studio because he's got a new kids book. So which kids book, child's book, has stuck with you through life? Oh, Catherine says her favourite is Spot. I love Spot. Someone made that up, but I love Spot. I love that. I don't know. Oh, Carl said The Rainbow Fish and Oh, the Places You'll Go by Dr. Seuss. Your favourite kids book. Mine actually, I'm a child of the 80s. Mine was The Magic Faraway Tree, which was cancelled because of things that were in it. And now they've brought it back and it's actually a movie. So what was your favourite child's book? 133-693, drive@3aw.com.au. Or your kids' favourite book? Mine growing up, when my kids were growing up and young, was The Green Sheep. My oldest daughter's favourite book was The Green Sheep. It's such a beautiful book. Let the white glove
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2: Hello, Dan Belling from Transport Victoria. Altonabound delays building on the M80 Ring Road. There's been a four-car collision on the EJ Witten Bridge just prior to Sunshine Avenue. The three left lanes now closed with emergency services there. Merge safely to the right. In Derrimut, accident on the Western Freeway citybound. As you come round the bend from Robinson's Road, it's blocking the right-hand lane. All lanes reopened inbound on the Monash Freeway after Warrigal Road following earlier debris. And in Dandenong, a collision, Heatherton Road outbound between Stud Road and the Monash Freeway. Police are there. It's all on the grass median.
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17: Sophie Sixnames has got a most unusual mind. She says words that can be pronounced like Greek heroes.
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25: That's tomorrow, and that is it for us today.
16: Behind the news.
25: Whatever it is, it's not right on the teleprompter. I don't know what that is. I've never seen that.
26: Great story. Compelling and rich.
0: What a real treat for you today at 18 minutes to 5. We love on Behind the News to take you behind the scenes, and you'll know this man well, though. He grew up in Tasmania, and I did not know this. He dreamt of being a greenskeeper and a carpenter. Is that true?
27: Yeah, absolutely.
0: Welcome, Alistair Nicholson.
27: Hello, Jackie. Great to be here.
0: It's great to have you. Now, you've gone on to great things. Obviously, we hear you on the telly all the time calling Olympic Games and the footy and the cricket, but you've also now written a book. It's Soccer. I Just Love It, and it is a beautiful children's book.
27: Thank you.
0: So you're a man of many talents.
27: I like writing. This is the fourth children's book I've done. So I've done a cricket book previously. I've done a sort of an Olympic style book, which was basically just built around what we used to do when we were kids, doing our own version of Olympic events in the backyard with all sorts of different things that we probably shouldn't have pinched from the garden shed or mum and dad's lounge room. But and then I've done a book for the Tassie Devils, and this one with the World Cup coming up, the publisher asked me to write a soccer book. So yeah, it's been a lot of fun and a great way to explore the creative juices a bit.
0: Oh, we'll talk about that in a moment, but I'd love to start at the beginning, because how does one go from wanting to be a greenskeeper and a carpenter to becoming, I guess, one of the more recognised voices in our country right now when it comes to calling sport?
27: I just love the outdoors. When I was a kid, Jackie, I grew up in a little town called Penguin on the northwest coast of Tasmania. We had the beach at the front, and Bass Strait was the front door, and there was rolling farmland at the back. So it was a idyllic sort of place to grow up and get up to mischief and be out the door all day, and your parents didn't know where you were. But So I loved the local golf club. I thought that'd be a great place to work, or maybe go and work with the local builder. There weren't a lot of jobs doing that sort of stuff, and my parents sort of nudged me down the university path. And just so happened, the first year I went to university, they offered a journalism course for the first time ever in Tasmania. And my dad, I remember saying to me, that wouldn't be a bad thing for you. And I went and did it, and went down that path instead.
0: So where was your first job?
27: My first job was at the Nine affiliate in Hobart, which was
0: Win TV.
27: Yeah, so I started there literally. I got the job while I was studying for my last set of exams because they wanted a junior sports reporter. Basically, everything I ever handed in at university was sport related.
0: Yep.
27: And they recommended me for a position. So, yeah, it was a lot of luck along the way, to be honest.
0: What's your favourite sport?
27: It's a great question. Football is exhilarating to call. I find it so exciting. You're always on the edge of your seat. The roar of the crowd is something else. But I also absolutely love the tempo of Test match cricket. They're almost polar opposites as things to broadcast. So they're the two things I love the most. You probably can't top a big game at the MCG when it's really close and there are 85 or 90,000 people there. The rush is extraordinary.
0: How much work is it to call a game of footy? Because I think a lot goes, how many hours do you sit behind the scenes? And you need to know every player, you need to know their history, you need to know the type of player they are. Like, how many hours a week do you spend preparing to call a game?
27: Quite a lot. I mean, with the player identification, I think you sort of get most of that through the early rounds of the season. And from year to year, most of the same players are there. You learn the new ones. So that bit's not too hard, but it's the storytelling around bits of information or relevant pieces of information that you can weave into the coverage that takes time. And then listening to your radio show when Richo's on or when Jimmy Bartel comes on in the evening or you're consuming a lot of football all the time, watching shows, reading the paper, all of that kind of stuff. So, but I'm naturally interested in it. So you're sort of indulging a passion in a way.
0: That's true. Who do you barrack for?
27: I was very mad Carlton as a child.
0: You've had a big day then?
27: Yeah, I have. But in all honesty, Jackie, the more I've worked in the industry, I genuinely barrack for the contest. So if the team is not doing well, I really want the team. Richmond on the weekend, for example, talking to poor old Carl and Jimmy in the studio.
0: Just don't get the violin out, Carl.
27: It's a hard gig
0: week
27: for them at the moment, but you want Richmond to do well in a game against Adelaide, don't you?
0: Yeah, no, we do. I enjoyed that game. They did play a couple of good quarters.
27: So storylines, and being a Tasmanian, I'm so excited about the possibilities that come with Tassie coming into the AFL in 2028.
0: Coming across to Seven and becoming, I guess, one of the main callers there now, did you expect the type of scrutiny and eyes that are on you? Like all of a sudden you go from being a journalist to a caller and even an Olympics, like people knew you well. But football is a very different beast, I think.
27: Yeah, I would agree with that. I mean, the eyes of the public, everyone is so fixated with the game. It's a religion. It's a difficult thing in some ways because you could potentially be accused of being biased towards one team in a game and equally be accused by the other team's fans of being biased as well because there is so much grey.
0: Then you know you're doing a good job.
27: There is so much grey in the game, Jackie. Like what I might determine a clear-cut holding the ball decision in someone else's eyes is a ball up or something completely different. So there is scrutiny, but I haven't had too much blowback, thankfully. I try and quietly go about my business and try and be as accurate as possible, yeah.
0: Do you get nervous when you call a big game? Like, even though you've been doing it for such a long time now?
27: Yeah, absolutely. And literally bounce out the door. I do Friday nights every week for Seven and get to work with Richo and Daisy and JB, and you walk in excited every single time you do a game and definitely feel nervous because you know that there are a lot of people watching and they're passionate about the footy and you've got an obligation to get it right. And then if a big moment happens in the game, try and do it justice.
0: Do you get online and look afterwards about what people say about the call?
27: I don't. I just don't think it's healthy.
0: I still do about my show and I shouldn't do it. Yeah. Because it actually is spiral. No, because you spiral.
27: You're not a social media user. Yeah. I'm a bit old school. I like my radio. I might flick the TV on and watch the footy or whatever, but I'm not a big social media user, which is probably good. I might read a few things that I don't like.
0: Well, we're going to talk about, speaking of reading, your book after this. It's Soccer. I just love it. So what was your favourite kids book? 133-693, drive at 3aw.com.au. And what is the novel or the book that your children are loving at the moment?
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4: Hello, Dan Belling from Transport Victoria. Delays are building quickly on the M80 Ring Road, Altona Bound. Four-car collision on the EJ Witten Bridge just prior to Sunshine Avenue. The three left lanes have now been closed. Emerge safely to the right. It's a busy run from Airport Drive. Derrimut, an accident on the Western Freeway Citybound just after you come around the bend from Robinson's Road in the right lane. And Dandenong, a collision on Heatherton Road outbound between Stud Road and the Monash. That's on the grass median. Meanwhile, major delays of up to half an hour on the Hurstbridge line due to a trespasser near Heidelberg.
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2: It is 8:05. Lots of messages coming in. Tony says, say hello to Whispering Alistair Jackie. He'll be familiar with the nickname from his excellent golf commentary on ABC Radio. Didn't know about this.
3: I did used to do a bit of golf commentary and he'd get in the fairways, Jackie, and it'd be really hush and... I remember Adam Scott was over his broomstick once at Coolum in the PGA Championship in Queensland, and he had an eagle putt, and I'm describing the eagle putt, and he sort of glared at me over the top of his putter because I mustn't have been whispering enough. So
2: I wouldn't have lasted 2 minutes. I'm so loud. Now let's talk about the book you were just saying, Soccer, I Just Love It. Your kids helped you. So you've got two teenagers.
3: Yep.
2: And they helped you with the lingo.
3: Well, they love the World Games, so they'll watch the Champions League and they can't wait for the World Cup. And, you know, every kid I think these days has had more than a few hours playing FIFA. So they know everything about every player and all the lingo and that sort of stuff. So it was handy to have a couple of proofreaders with some of the facts and some of the terminology as well.
2: We've got lots of calls coming in as well. On the line is Michelle. Michelle, what's your favourite kids' book?
4: I was gifted in the 80s from my parents a book called The Jolly Postman, and I still have it with all the letters. So it was a book and it covered all the fairy tales. Like there was letters written to Goldilocks.
2: I remember.
4: And I still have it, and I have every letter in every envelope, and it was my favourite book.
2: Oh, I love that, Michelle. Let me give you two bottles of De Bordeli. We've changed it. Yes, a handcrafted Heathcote Shiraz. Yum, yum, yum. Perfect for this weather. Kelly, hello.
5: Hello, Jackie. How are you going?
2: Good.
5: I love your show.
2: Thank you. What was your favourite book?
5: Because a little bug went ka-choo.
2: Oh, yeah. Do you remember all of these, Al? So gorgeous.
3: I can't remember that one.
2: Yes, I remember that one. And we've got a couple of, you'll know these ones, Where the Wild Things Are.
3: Yeah, great.
2: The illustrations in that book in particular. Because what did you grow up reading? What was yours?
3: Oh, I mean, it was Roald Dahl. When we were really young, it was like Janet and Alan Ahlberg books, like Each Peach, Pear,
2: yes,
3: Plum, Peepo. So we read those to our boys when they were young as well, because they stand the test of time, great children's books. But Roald Dahl books were brilliant, obviously. The Hobbit, that sort of stuff.
2: The Hobbit, yeah. I was never a fan of The Lord of the Rings.
3: It was a bit quirky, wasn't it? But I remember being, it was such a big part of our lives. It was part of the nightly routine being read to before we went to bed when we were young. So The Hobbit was certainly one that was on the list.
2: Rachel sent us an email and she said The Very Hungry Caterpillar.
3: Good book.
2: Was a great book too. Is that an Australian one too? I think it might be.
3: Yeah.
2: Okay. 1-3-6-9-3, your favourite books. And so this is available. We are running out of time, but this is available at all good bookstores and online?
3: Absolutely. And I think a few of the Big W, Kmart, those kind of places as well. So they're selling a lot of books these days. But if you can find a nice little corner bookstore to get it from, that's fantastic.
2: Indeed. And we'll see you on the telly on Friday night.
3: Thanks, Jack. Thanks for having me.
2: That's Alistair Nicholson, author, sports commentator and MC. After this, your favourite children's books, 1-3-3-6-9-3.
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6: Hello, Dan Belling from Transport Victoria. Heavy run Altona-bound M80 Ring Road with a four-car collision prior to Sunshine Avenue. The three left lanes close as you cross the EJ Witten Bridge. Expect a heavy run from before Airport Drive. In the other direction, Greensboro bound, a broken down car's rolled to a stop in the right-hand lane prior to the Tullamarine Freeway. In Derrimut, collision Western Freeway, city-bound after Robinson's Road. That's clearing up now on the grass median. Running lanes have been reopened. And there's major delays of up to half an hour on the Hurstbridge line due to a trespasser near Heidelberg. 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
1: It is coming up to the 5 o'clock news. After 5, we will be taking a look at the federal budget and potential changes, proposed changes to capital gains tax and negative gearing. 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And lots of calls and emails about your favourite child's book. What is your favourite children's book? What did you grow up reading as a kid? And what are you currently reading to your children? And also Wordle. They're making a TV show out of Wordle. I still do Wordle every single day. Do you?

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1: 18 degrees in Melbourne, partly cloudy tomorrow, a top of 21. It's 5 o'clock. Good afternoon, I'm Stephanie Wacklewig. Carlton will begin its search for its new coach tomorrow after Michael Voss's resignation. Eddie Summerfield was at Prince's Park.
2: Rob Priestley, flanked by Chief Executive Graham Wright, GM of Football Chris Davies, with the President convinced Michael Voss leaving Carlton is the circuit breaker for the club.
3: Ultimately, beyond the results alone, we haven't seen that intended evolution in our game.
2: Wright, who reviewed Voss at the end of last season, has no regrets to let him coach on for another year.
4: The unanimous decision that we wanted to go forward with Michael.
2: Voss reached a conclusion with Davies on Friday before the loss to Brisbane. His time after five seasons with the Blues is up.
5: He was willing to tell me where he thought he was at, and I was able to give him what my view was. And
2: sitting at 1-8, a committee will now be formed to choose the club's eighth coach this century, Josh Fraser, to take the reins as interim coach from Saturday against the Western Bulldogs. Eddie Summerfield, Icon Park.
1: The federal government has confirmed tonight's budget will include measures to make it easier for young people to purchase a home. While Labor hasn't detailed the changes, it is expected the 50% capital gains discount will be axed and negative gearing deductions will be restricted. Prime Minister Anthony Albanese, Treasurer Jim Chalmers and Finance Minister Katy Gallagher have taken to social media to flag the measures. The trio claim it will make the property market fairer.
6: Buying your first home shouldn't feel impossible.
7: But right now, too many young people feel locked out of the housing market.
8: Tonight, we're changing Australia's tax system to level the playing field for them.
6: This is about doing the right thing to help more young Australians buy a home of their own.
1: Opposition leader Jess Wilson has labelled the state government's claimed budget surplus a lie. Part of her 10-year plan to fix the state's finances is right-sizing the public service through natural attrition. Ms Wilson firing back on criticism from the Premier and the Treasurer that public servants will face the sack.
9: No one is getting sacked. Existing staff have job security under a Liberal and Nationals government. The only person in this chamber who is laying off staff is the Premier. Yeah. Of her own admission, has laid off thousands.
1: The man accused of killing Brunswick teen Isla Bell in her St Kilda apartment before allegedly putting her body in a fridge has had the charge of manslaughter withdrawn after it was downgraded from murder. The prosecution has dropped the charge because there was no reasonable prospects of conviction due to insufficient evidence. The trial, set for next week, has been vacated and Murat Ganiev is expected to be charged with attempting to pervert the course of justice instead. In finance, the All Ords down 32 points at the close, the dollar 72 US cents.
0: Finance on Melbourne's 3AW. Whatever role you need them to play, NAB is your partner for every stage of business. NAB, more than money.
1: Michael Voss claims he's at peace with the decision to resign as Carlton coach. Speaking to AFL media, Voss opened up on the moment he realised it was time to move on.
10: During the week, last week was the first time I just sort of sat with the result the week before and thought about where the group was at, where the club currently was, and maybe where they needed to go. And just, you know, when thinking about that more deeply and reflecting on that, I felt like it was time to elevate those conversations.
1: Scans have revealed emerging Bombers defender Zach Johnson broke his foot against the Giants. At the NBA playoffs, the Thunder have swept the Lakers while the Cavaliers levelled their series with the Pistons at 2-2. And Group 1 winning racehorse Lady of Camelot will miss Saturday's Doomben 10,000 after being stung by a stingray. That's the latest news and sport.
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12: Hello, Dan Belling, Transport Victoria. Altona bound on the M80 Ring Road, 4-car collision prior to Sunshine Avenue. The 3 left lanes close as you cross the EJ Witten Bridge. 25-minute delays from Airport Drive towards that. Greensboro bound, there was a broken down car in the right lane prior to the Tullamarine Freeway. It got going and drove off. Outbound Calder Freeway, busy run from the Tuller Split. Watch out for a broken down car in the right lane at Green Gully Road. Clearing up a collision on the Western Freeway, city bound after Robinson's Road. That's on the grass median. And delays clearing on the Hurstbridge line after an earlier trespasser at Heidelberg.
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1: Morning fog tomorrow, then sunny, a top of 21 after an overnight low of 9. Thursday, mostly sunny and 21. Friday, mostly sunny, 22. Saturday, a shower or two and 21. Sunday, showers and 20. On the bays, east to southeasterly winds, 10 to 15. 15 knots, waves below a metre. It's 18 at Broadmeadows, 19 in Cheltenham, in the city, 18 degrees. Stephanie Wackluick, Melbourne's own 3AW.
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18: It is 7 minutes past five. Thanks for your company on Drive. Before we get into your calls on favourite books, this hour we will be speaking obviously about the budget. So they're all in the lockup now, all the journalists, and then the Treasurer will deliver his speech later tonight. But what we do know will be in it, of course, will be significant reform to negative gearing and the capital gains tax discount. So 133693, drive at 3aw.com.au. Are you worried about how this is going to affect your bottom line and the properties that you may own? And I think the thing with this, right, as to whether or not you're an investor or you're a first-time buyer or you're a renter, the thing I dislike intensely about this is you can't trust our politicians, whether they be state or federal. And there's something about the tone of the Prime Minister in this audio, which I'll play for you again now, that I just find to be so condescending.
19: Can you rule out any changes to negative gearing and capital gains tax?
20: Yes. How hard is it for the 50th time?
18: What do you make of that? Well, clearly, yeah, he ruled them out and then he broke that promise. So in a moment, I'll be speaking to Dr. Liam Davies, who's a lecturer at RMIT. He says that this is welcome news, but what do you think? And your favourite kids' books. Gary, hello.
21: Yes, hello. Look, my favourite story, I used to rush home from school to hear Norman Swain and Binny Lum, they would be reading The Folk of the Faraway Tree.
18: Yes, that I remember this was a book I grew up reading as well, Gary. It did get, Enid Blyton got cancelled. I can't exactly remember why. I think it was about some of the characters that may be deemed racist nowadays. But that book got cancelled, but then it's come back and there's actually a movie that's come out of The Magic Faraway Tree. Gary, thanks. And Rob, hello.
22: Hi, my favourite book was back in the early 70s. It was a golden book called The Pokey Little Puppy. I have no idea who wrote it. But many years later, when my first son was born, we actually came across a copy of it in a op shop and I bought it and read it to him, and it became his favourite little book for a long time as well.
18: Rob, those golden books, my mother-in-law, who's since passed away, she collected them all. And Rob, I remember when I first met my husband, we went to his house and she'd had them all in a spare room. Like, there were hundreds of them. I think you used to be able to even buy them at the supermarket, maybe?
22: Yeah, absolutely. At the supermarket, newsagents everywhere, and they were fantastic little books.
18: They really were. Just a different era. Oscar, hello.
23: Hi.
18: What's your favourite book, Oscar?
3: The Giving Tree by Sheil Silverstein.
18: Oh, yes, yes. What a beautiful book. How old are you?
3: 12.
18: Good on you, Oscar. Do you still love reading?
3: Yeah.
18: Yeah, good on you. Reading, it's something I worry about. My little one, she loves to read. Getting my older one to read, if she's listening, she'd rather spend time on her iPhone. But getting kids to read now, it's something I think so important, given that we live in the tech age. I sound very old fashioned, but just finding the time to sit down and read a book, I think is such a treat nowadays when we live such busy lives. All right. Speaking of busy lives, tonight is the federal budget. So what is the big story out of this will be the changes to negative gearing and the capital gains tax discount. It is clearly a broken election promise. Are you waiting with bated breath to see what happens and how it affects you? Dr. Liam Davies is a lecturer from RMIT in sustainability and urban planning. Hi, Dr. Liam.
4: Good afternoon, Jackie.
18: Okay, so a lot of our listeners will be furious at this, but do you think it's actually a good thing?
4: I think it's a good thing that we are reforming these tax concessions that have bent the stick too far in the direction that housing is a speculative investment and away from housing being a home. And this is a readjustment that I think we need.
18: What do you think the changes from reading over the last few days will entail?
4: It's very hard to tell exactly what they'll entail, so I would be loath to speculate. But I think that we will see a restriction, if not abolition, of negative gearing. And I think we'll see a change to the way the capital gains tax is discounted. That may be a reduction in discount or a change into a different method. I really would hate to guess on what, though.
18: So you're saying it's a good thing for supply of new housing, correct? But would others also argue that, one, it's a broken election promise, and two, it's going to force a lot of investors who are already apparently doing that now to sell?
4: I'll leave others to decide on whether it's a bad or a good thing to break an election promise. I think that this can be really fraught. I remember many, many years ago, John Howard talking about core versus non-core promises. And I think that when circumstances change, we entrust our politicians to change judgment. And I think that what's happened is that these policies have been seen to now be doing more harm than good, and that the reform of them is an attempt to try to arrest some of the rampant increasing in housing prices that we've seen in recent years particularly, and try to allow wages to catch up a little bit.
18: So explain to me how negative gearing increases prices.
4: So negative gearing is a tax incentive to lose money. And what this basically means is that for a given rent, you can take more debt on because your interest payments become a tax credit to you. And that means that you can then borrow more money, service a larger debt, and therefore bid higher at auction for a house, which means that first home buyers are increasingly getting outbid by investors.
18: And the capital gains tax discount, does this applies to things other than properties. You get it for shares as well, don't you?
4: It applies to all assets.
18: Yeah.
4: One of the issues is what we've seen is people overwhelmingly moving towards property as an asset rather than other assets like shares, although people are still investing in shares, of course, but they invest in it because it's seen as such a stable investment. And in many ways, that's not a problem. The problem is that what we're doing is incentivizing speculation rather than housing as a rental product or as a home, but more as a store of value. And when we have more money go into an asset class, that asset class goes up in value.
18: So what do you say to those, whether they be older Australians or not, what do you say to those who've invested who are, I think, quite rightly angry today?
4: I think that I would listen to them and say that I understand that they are angry and that there is always a pain in change and that hopefully there isn't easier way out of this. It's also very hard to tell because we don't know whether this is for new properties or grandfathered. So we do know that when capital gains tax was changed last time in 1999, people who had bought before the change were grandfathered to the old system and they could choose between them. So without knowing the details, it's very, very hard to tell exactly how people may be affected. And I understand that people make investments based on the taxation settings at the time. But it's also unrealistic to think that nothing can ever change when we recognise that a policy may not be functioning as well as we would like it to be.
18: Interesting chat. Thank you. That's Dr. Liam Davies. He's a lecturer in sustainability and urban planning at RMIT. So 13693 drive at 3w.com.au. Look, my issue here is the broken promise. And I also wonder if you've banked on this as your retirement or you've worked hard, do you feel like you've been had? And there is some criticism, I think, to be had here for the federal Liberal Party for failing to put up a credible opposition now for years and years and years. And what that has allowed is the Albanese government to give themselves such a staggering majority that they basically have carte blanche and a mandate to break election promises and to do whatever they like. So we always talk about this strong opposition to keep government accountable. The opposition federally has never been weaker. And I think part of that, the blame lays at their feet, because if they'd put up a stronger opposition at the last election, we may not be in this situation today. All right, cue to call. This is exciting. Go. That's it. Jump on the line now. What a banger. Be caller number 5 to win a $300 fuel voucher.
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12: Hello, Dan Belling, Transport Victoria. On the M80 Ring Road, Altona bound, crews working to clear a 4-car collision on the EJ Whitten Bridge. Just prior to Sunshine Avenue, the 3 left lanes are closed. 38 minute delays start well back before Airport Drive. Outbound Calder Freeway, busy run from the Tullamarine Freeway split. Broken down truck in the right lane after Green Gully Road. Pretty glary spot too with the sun setting. And major delays of up to half an hour on the Hurstbridge line are now clearing after an earlier trespasser near Heidelberg. Some services could be cancelled.
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18: It is 19 minutes past five. Congratulations to Chris Doros. You've won a $300 fuel voucher. Keep listening for your next chance to win. We're giving away fuel vouchers all this week on 3AW. And a quick call from Marie, your favourite book. Hi, Marie.
1: Which would have to be The Magic Faraway Tree. But for the first time in 20 years, I took three little people and two other adults at Easter to go and see the movie. And I tell you, there wasn't one peep out of anybody. It was just fantastic. It was a fantastic movie.
18: I remember just loving the book, Marie.
1: Yeah, and my daughter reads a chapter a night to her two girls, and it was just fabulous. So when it comes up, and they will make a sequel to it, when it comes on TV, I tell everyone you should watch it. It was just great.
18: Oh, Marie, well done. That's great. Let me give you, we're giving away a lot of good things today, a private bathing experience for 45 minutes for two guests at Alba Thermal Springs and Spa. We broadcast from there on Friday. It was fabulous and so relaxing. You get your own private geothermal pool on the terrace with sweeping views across the peninsula. There's cheese platters and wine served poolside, and then you can continue bathing in an additional 25 contemporary pools. Marie, I'll put you back to Catherine. Great call. Thank you. And a couple of text messages too. Lynn says, Jackie, where do they think rental properties will come from if there's no inventors? Less investors. Less rentals means increased rents where the houses are promised. I'm a baby boomer and had my first home 30 years ago. It doesn't make sense. And I can see, well, this is the argument, right? So they cut the capital gains tax discount and they get rid of negative gearing. So what are landlords going to do? Put up the rent. And so again, who suffers? Those who can least afford it, the renter. And I think that's going to be the debate that we're going to have over the coming days, but we wait and see what the budget says tonight. Another quick issue I wanted to take a look at that's been bubbling along in the background today. So often we'll discuss this thing called castle law, especially in relation to violent youth offenders carrying machetes and attacking people in their own homes. So there's been a coroner's finding. So a 20-year-old intruder, it was a while back, but a 20-year-old intruder was shot dead during a Melbourne home invasion. So what happened was that they came into this house in Donnybrook, these alleged offenders, and there was a woman inside who was 8 months pregnant. And they slashed her on the leg with an axe. And as part of that, in the scuffle, the woman's partner wrestled a gun from one of the men and he shot him and he was charged with murder. And this has all gone through the coroner's court now. And basically they've found that, like, this all goes to if you attack someone or you shoot someone or you're involved in a home invasion in your own home, should you be able to fight back? David Limbrick is a Libertarian MP. David, good afternoon.
6: Good afternoon.
18: Well, this case is interesting. We've spoken about this issue as a broader issue before, but I mean, I think if you're in that situation, I don't think that man should have been charged with murder.
6: I absolutely agree. When someone is, someone's home is invaded and they're attacked, the law needs to be on the side of the person defending their home. And, in Victoria, it's clear that, at least in this case, it's good that the prosecutor understood the community expectations here. But the government doesn't seem to understand that. And I think that, coming up to November, we need to really understand what the major party's position here is. And I think that we need some sort of version of castle law.
18: You have done a petition and you've got 20,000 signatures to change self-defence laws. What do you want?
6: What we really want is a review of the current laws, and so that we get some sort of, what we were looking at is in the UK, they have a system where the law rests far more in favour of the homeowner when they're defending themselves, as long as they don't do something that's considered egregious. And I think that that's a far more sensible thing, so that when people unfortunately have to defend themselves against these violent criminals, they know that the law is going to have their back in these situations.
18: You can fill me in, but when you get a signature, is this like a parliamentary one where now you can discuss it in Parliament?
6: Yes, so that one's actually gone through and been discussed in Parliament. But when you get over 10,000 signatures on a petition, on an electronic petition, then it's automatically up for discussion in Parliament. And like it created at the time when it went through a lot of public support, in support, like surprising amount of support actually for this idea of castle law. So it's a Libertarian Party policy to support the introduction of castle law. And I would like to see it discussed more before the state election so that people, you know, understand what the major party's position here is.
18: Yeah, I agree, Dave. And I also think when you've got this situation where crime is at such a level and this is a not an uncommon occurrence now in Victoria, people do want to know where they stand. Like, I've spoken to people who've joined spearfishing clubs so they can have a spear gun in the house to protect themselves.
6: Well, you know, it's sad that we've got to this point. I mean, another thing that I've been pushing for is the legalisation of pepper spray, so that at least people have got some sort of effective tool to defend themselves. You know, there's also people hiring private security to protect their neighbourhoods now or protect their businesses.
18: It's true.
6: And it's unfortunate that we've gotten to this state where we have to think about this sort of thing. But unfortunately, it really is that common that people's homes are being invaded, that we have to think about this sort of thing.
18: It is sad, isn't it? David, appreciate that. That's David Limbrick. He's a Libertarian MP. Lots of emails coming in, though, about negative gearing, and I'll also take your calls on castle law and whether you think it's time for a change. I actually do. I think it's really sad that we're having to have this discussion, but it is also really important and relevant. Bradley says on air, text message, changes have to be grandfathered in terms of negative gearing and capital gains tax discount. It is not fair otherwise. People have planned their lives around this. Ask that clown exactly how exactly this will reduce prices and what are the unintended consequences. Carl, let's play that audio again of the Prime Minister.
8: But any changes to negative gearing and capital gains tax?
20: Yes. How hard is it for the 50th time?
18: Anne, hello.
9: Oh, hi, Jackie. I just wanted to sort of comment that I feel like there's a lot of discussion about us and them, landlords versus tenants and evil landlords. And I've been a renter. I own my own home, or I'm paying it off. And I also have an investment property. And I have approached it in terms of I want to be an ethical landlord, and I've met my tenants. I'm really responsive. I want them to love living in my investment property. Mm. And I just feel like that sort of seems to have been lost along the way. It's all very much about the evil landlord.
18: Totally, Anne. And I think, you know, I don't think it's been lost on this program, though, and you make a great point, because so many landlords have rung in over the journey and said to me, I love the renters that I have. I know them well, and not in relation to negative gearing, Anne, but in relation to land tax and the selling of their properties. They've rung in devastated. They're like, I've had to kick a family out that's been with me for 5-10 years because I need to sell my house. So these are all the unintended consequences, aren't they?
9: Absolutely. I mean, I wouldn't say that I, you know, knew the previous tenants really well, but they were a young couple, and they lived in my place for 3 years, and they've gone on and bought their own place. And I just feel so pleased for them. You know, obviously it's, you know, a hassle for me. I've got to get somebody else in there. And, you know, my estate agent came to me and said, oh, look, we can put the rent up to, you know, the maximum. They give you a range. Mm. And I'm like, no, let's just sort of keep it midpoint. I don't want to be greedy about it. But, you know, and I just feel like there are landlords out there like that. And I feel like that's lost in this discussion that we've been having, not on your program.
18: No, but I agree elsewhere. With you. Yeah, and thank you. Really appreciate your call. And I think for me, I think I've spoken about this before, but last year before we bought our farm, we were renting and rented for like 5 years right through COVID. And then we finally bought this farm, but we had an investment property in Seaford, and we were one of those families that thought, oh, this investment property one day will help our retirement. We ended up losing money on it, and we sold it at a loss because of land tax. And like, we'll never have another rental property again because every single step of it. And when I hear these changes to negative gearing, I think, thank God I sold it. Like, I wouldn't want to be sitting on that now with interest rates as well. Like, you sort of go into it and you roll the dice as, is this going to be an good investment? And I look back at it and I think, I wish we just put the money into shares or something instead, because it was such a difficult thing to hold. And again, we kicked out our renter, who was a very good renter, and we didn't put our rent up during COVID or anything like that. And I don't know what happened to him, but It's just a shame. It's just a shame that these are all the unintended consequences. And Darren sent us an email. He says negative gearing and capital gains tax discount. All the conversations are about first home buyers and the under 40 to buy a house. But where is the conversation about renters? This is the conversation, Darren, that we are having now and we will have tomorrow. There is already next to no suitable rental properties available for families in particular. How do any of these policies assist renters and the rental property availability? It is a tax grab to satisfy the Greens. And Ross says, what happened to the investors that are locked in a 5-year contract? They can't increase the rent. And Karen, good afternoon.
10: Yeah, I notice it's the real estate agents that push the landlords to put the rents up, because my nephew's got investment property and they're always telling him, put it up, but he likes the tenant and he says no. And they're doing more leases so they can put the rent up every year instead of the long-term leases. They're greedy because the houses aren't selling as much because no one can afford them, so they're trying to make up the difference in rent, in getting the revenue from the rent.
18: Yeah, Karen, I know what you mean. Thank you. With ours, we actually did it ourselves. And just managed it. Well, I didn't do it. Michael did it, my husband. But we didn't use an agent, and it worked well. Like, you just have to be prepared to get your own trades and be available at all hours for an email or a text. But if you find a reasonable tenant, they kind of work with you. And I think you can actually avoid going through an agency if you're willing to roll the dice a little bit. Our news headlines now with Steph Wackler. Hi, Steph.
11: Hi, Jackie. Well, Michael Voss has broken his silence.
18: He told
11: AFL Media he's at peace with the decision to resign as Carlton coach, and he holds no hard feelings towards the club after 4 years.
18: Mm. He's actually a lovely person. One of my favourite interviews I've ever done on this program involved Michael Voss. We actually spoke to him and broke the story of how he was the guy that tackled the youth offenders in Hawthorne.
11: Oh, that's
18: and
11: right.
18: And remember, they pulled a knife on him, and he gave the most amazing, interesting interview about how he's like, he was running along trying to catch them.
11: Yeah.
18: He's actually, I've worked for Carlton a bit in the past, and he's actually such a nice man. He really is.
11: I completely forgot about that. How quickly we forget.
18: He was like a full hero.
11: He
18: tackled one of them to the ground. And then he said when he got the youth offender, because one got away and alleged. And remember the car, it was on its side, and there's this photo of him and kind of on top of the car tackling and chasing the offender. Oh. And he had a massive machete on him.
11: Superman.
18: I know. Anyway. Tough day for him.
11: Yeah. Young people will be the big winners out of tonight's federal budget. Prime Minister Anthony Albanese, Treasurer Jim Chalmers and Finance Minister Katie Gallagher, they've all taken to social media to flag measures that they say will make the property market fairer. Opposition leader Jess Wilson has fired back on criticism from the Premier and the Treasurer that public servants will face the sack under a government she leads. She has outlined a 10-year plan to repair the state's finances in her official budget reply today, and she's reiterated her plan to reduce the public service will come through natural attrition. And Giants players have responded to reports the Cats could attempt to sign their skipper. Vice-captain Connor says he can't see Toby Green adjusting very well in Geelong.
18: Sorry, Toby Green?
11: Yeah.
18: Oh, okay, Toby Green, welcome. Can we give him a farm? Jimmy's glaring at me. They like it. I'll take Toby Green.
11: Okay.
18: Yeah, why not? Why are you shaking your head, you two out there? What's wrong with that? They're just jealous that he doesn't want to come and play for Richmond.
11: Yeah.
18: I'll take anyone like that. Mm. I like Uncle Toby. He's good.
11: Yeah.
18: Yeah.
11: It's come a long way.
18: We reformed them at Geelong.
11: Yeah.
18: He's a good boy now though, Toby.
11: Yes.
18: Steph, thank you. The drive time tip is thanks to Sheen Panel Service. Come to Sheen for the right repair advice. Call 1-300-REPAIR. So Steph just mentioned in the news there about Michael Voss explaining his decision. We'll play a bit of that interview for you. But if you're a Carlton supporter and you missed out on having your say, 133693, drive@3w.com.au. And we'll take all of your calls on negative gearing and the capital gains tax discount. If you're a landlord and if you're a renter, do you think this is going to make it harder for renters to find a home? And are you drinking real milk? I am absolutely a normal full cream cow's milk drinker. What is wrong with all these people that drink like the oat? And what other ones are there, Catherine? There's almond, oat, soy. There's some other weird ones as well. Lactose free. But these seed milks that people seem to want to drink, like fowl. Do you drink alternative milks? Because people are going back to the cow because it is cheaper and it is better for you.
3: traffic.
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13: Hello, Dan from Transport Victoria. Altona bound M80 Ring Road, collision on the EJ Witten Bridge. Three lanes closed prior to Sunshine Avenue. 45-minute delays as they're back to Pasco Vale Road. Outbound on the Col, the freeway busy run from the Tullamarine Freeway split. Broken down truck in the right lane after Green Gully Road. Inbound Westgate Freeway, there's an accident in the right lane after Williamstown Road. That's affecting the inner express lanes towards the bridge. And outbound on the Monash Freeway, it's now improving out of the Burnley Tunnel down towards Warrigal Road, where a broken down truck's been removed from the left lane.
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18: It is 23 minutes to 6. Couple of emails. David says, thanks for your show, Jackie. Forgive me, but that guy from RMIT you interviewed sounded like a Labor stooge and an idiot. Goes on to talk about negative gearing. We will be discussing that tomorrow. Also, I wanted to talk about this data out at the moment. So there's been some articles in the paper today about people who are now drinking back to drinking cow's milk, so dairy. Because remember how it kind of went on the nose and everyone was like, I want to drink this other milk, like oat milk, almond milk, soy. These are plant-based milk. To me, this is just the crushing of a nut. It is not actually a milk. I've received a number of emails explaining what milk needs to be, which I will not read out, but thank you for sending them in. So, health professionals this week have advised parents to avoid giving children under 5 sweetened plant milks. They risk causing obesity, tooth decay and malnutrition. Which milk do you like? Why are you putting these alternative milks in your food? Jack, hello.
34: Hi, Jackie. How are you?
18: Good. What milk are you drinking, Jack?
34: Low-fat cow's milk. But all the others that are masquerading as milk, milk is actually only comes from a female lactating mammal.
18: Yes.
34: Everything else is just flavoured water with sugar and flavouring added. So, you know, it's not milk. I don't know why they can get away.
18: I agree. Yeah, I agree, Jack. Thank you. And, you know, I read something, and I think our next guest might be able to tell me, but I read something about, because I've got beehives now at my farm, which is very exciting, and my dad is actually a beekeeper. That's what he does. And I read something that people take their bees to the almond plantation to, like, see, to pollinate the almond trees for the flowers and to get the almonds to grow. And apparently that in itself and the amount of water that you use to produce these milks, it's actually worse for the environment than the cow. But I'm sure an expert will tell me this. Mick says, I drink full cream milk and almond milk. Oat milk is horrible and soy isn't much better. Hi, Jackie. I'm lactose intolerant, so I drink nut milk. Lactose-free cow's milk is very sweet, and as much as I loved oat, it is heavy in my gut. I'll drink soy if I have to, but that left almond milk. I only buy the barista stuff because all the others are foul. But yes, I drink fancy milk. Samantha, that's allowed. If you have some sort of diet thing, fine. But what is wrong with just drinking cow's milk? Simone Austin is an accredited practicing dietitian and chief health officer at Healthy Life. Hi, Simone.
0: Hello.
18: What's wrong with the normal milk, cow's milk?
0: Well, there's nothing wrong with it unless you've got an allergy to it, and then you might have to have a different milk or one that's different protein in it, but it's very good for us. It has protein in it, it has calcium, it has B group vitamins, it hydrates you well with its potassium balance. So, yeah, it's great for most of us, and you just choose which milk suits you, whether you want low fat or full cream, lactose free or higher protein.
18: Why did dairy milk, like cow's milk, go sort of out of fashion? And you know, when you go to like a posh cafe now, they'll offer you five or six different types of milk.
0: Yes, and including, as you say, the plant-based beverages as well. So it does become a bit confusing. Look, it's hard to tell exactly why, but people do like new things and new trends, and that's probably where part of the plant-based beverage part came in. But we just need to remember that, and we can talk about that a bit more in a minute, that they're nutritionally different.
18: Mm.
0: But why some people were worried about the saturated fat that was in cow's milk, and a lot of talk about heart disease and cholesterol, that's probably one of the main things. But we now know that having saturated fat in, say, milk or cheese, when it's in the whole food naturally, it doesn't tend to increase our cholesterol levels like we thought it might from foods like butters or cream or processed things like biscuits and things. So we've probably learnt more about that cow's milk can be beneficial to most of us.
18: And there's this data out of the UK now saying that you shouldn't give children under five the sweetened, in inverted commas, plant milks because it's full of sugar. Is that true?
0: So you do need to read the label really carefully on your plant-based beverages. So some of them will have sugar added them, some of them won't. Some of them will have a higher percentage of, say, the nuts. Some might only have 4%, 10%, 20%. Some of them will have emulsifiers added. So you do need to really read the labels very carefully so you know what you're buying. The other part is nutritionally for children, it's really important to consider, particularly under five. We've got to remember that dairy, cow's milk is from animals, so it's higher in protein. When we're looking at your plant-based drinks or beverages, they're different plants, so they're nutritionally quite different to an animal product. So some of them from nuts, some of them might be from oats or soy. So they're not nutritionally comparable or swappable. Mm. It's probably not a word. You can't just switch them. And that's really important because children need protein and calcium and even for some of them fat for growing as well. So that's why it's really important for children as well as the teeth and the sugar that's added to some of those other milks.
18: There is criticism of the impact that cows have on the environment, but there's also impact with plant milks as well, right?
0: Yes, look, I'm not an expert on sustainability, but yes, there is. And there's a whole lot of complex things to think about, like if we're looking for milks as a source of protein, then you're going to get more from your cows. Therefore, maybe you can eat actual less meat because you're getting, your protein, you're getting your calcium from there. It depends where the cows are being pastured, what they're being fed, all the rest of it. So it's a very complex. It's not probably easy to say one or the other, because if you're growing and making rice milk and growing rice in an area where there's not naturally a lot of water, then that's also not good for the environment, is it? So it's not black and white in terms of that. But I think nutritionally, it's very important to realise that they're different, and you have to think about those nutritional differences, which we could Yeah, I can talk about more about
18: it. I know. I'd love to, Simone. I'm running out of time, but thank you. Simone, isn't she great? Simone Austin is an accredited practicing dietitian. She's the chief health officer at Healthy Life. So what milk do you drink? I'm getting a lot of emails about this. Hi, Jackie, says Hugh. Alternative milks aren't milks. They're juices. I drink full cream milk as I find the low-fat watery. I'd like to open a coffee shop that has one type of coffee, a flat white. That's all you need. None of these fake so-called milks allowed. Mel, what do you drink?
1: Oh, hi, Jackie. I've got oat milk and almond milk and soy. My daughter also drinks almond and soy. And I saw a documentary a few years ago about the dairy industry, and I will not have milk in this house, so my husband has to buy his own.
18: Mel, it is interesting. What I would say is you can make informed choices about that type of thing. Like, we speak to the Gippsland Jersey people, and I think the cows there, you know, they have a very nice life. And I think sometimes I agree with you on that sort of factory farming model that they have in the US, but I don't think we certainly don't practice that type of farming here in Australia, to my knowledge, but thank you. And Michelle, what do you drink?
2: Well, choice is oat milk, but my fact is, correct me if I'm wrong, anyone out there, we are the only species that drink milk past the age of 2 years and from other species. No other animal that I know of.
18: Yeah, I'm not aware what other mammals drink milk. Michelle, thank you. Look, there's an ethical debate for people that are vegan or vegetarian that don't like the way that farming happens. But I think for mostly the dairy industry, they love the dairy farmers that I know. They love their cows and they treat them very well. But would you drink one of these alternative plant milks over, say, a normal glass of cow's milk? I just don't. I've never tried almond milk, but I've tried soy milk, and I just think it tastes watery and foul. And I certainly wouldn't want to put it in my matcha or my coffee. 133 693. Do you drink dairy milk? Have you gone back to it, or do you prefer an alternative plant based milk?
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13: Hello, Dan from Transport Victoria. Altona bound on the M80 Ring Road. Significant delays of up to 45 minutes from Pasco Vale Road to Sunshine Avenue now starting to ease. Crews have cleared a multi-car collision from the EJ Witten Bridge. All lanes have been reopened. Slow run outbound on the Calder Freeway from the Tullamarine Freeway split. Broken down truck in the right lane after Green Gully Road. Altona North, has been an accident on the Prince's Freeway, Geelong bound at Coveroy Creek Road, left lane blocked. Improving inbound Westgate Freeway towards the bridge after an earlier accident, and a collision in Burnside, Ballarat Road outbound after Westwood Drive.
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18: Almond milk drinker, Jimmy Bartell.
10: I am. Strong almond latte occasionally.
18: Oh!
10: I did the change a few years ago. Yeah, obviously young kids, we all live off coffee. And by the end of the day, I thought, geez, I'm almost drinking a litre of milk with all the
18: full cream. It's good you have strong bones, Jim.
10: I have enough dairy as it is because I put cheese on everything. So I just swapped it over because I thought, geez, I'm drinking way too much milk across the course of the day. I don't mind it. Big show tonight, of course, all the news. Michael Voss calling time more than anything at Carlton Football Club. And a wonderful person, and he won't be lost on footy because every club would be trying to snap him up. Mm. But I think it's a very attractive job to be a Carlton coach or be involved in Carlton right now. And I know you're looking at me with a furrowed brow.
18: Well, I am, because I just think you're setting yourself up for failure.
10: No, run towards the fire, as they say. And you can actually have a massive impact on a big football club with an enormous supporter base. And if you can get that trending in the right direction, look out.
18: Okay, Jimmy Bartell, Sports Today. Jim should go and coach them. Andrew, hello.
11: Oh, how are you going? Jackie, I've got a friend who's got an almond farm in Mildura, and he said there are 2 to 3 almonds going every litre of almond milk.
18: Only 2 almonds?
11: Two or three. It might be 3 or 4, but he said it's, you know, I like Jimmy Bartell, but he wanted to read the, and it, you know, he was fair to income, so you could do a bit of research.

0: my frame, and I do everything myself. And anybody that's got children, A2 milk. I get two cartons every week, and I have milk all the time. They can eat. It's a natural thing.
1: Yes.
0: And you can't go wrong. If you want to have good knees, I walk every day. There's nothing wrong. I don't have a heart condition.
1: Fantastic.
0: I don't have blood pressure. I just keep walking and do things and move and do everything. And I do gardening around the five units.
1: Yes.
0: There's something to do.
1: Yes.
0: But every day I go for a walk. And that's what you do, because milk is the best.
1: Phyllis, you're a woman after my own heart, and you drink A2 milk. That's what I drink. It's delicious, isn't it?
0: It's good for your kneecaps, your hips,
1: great,
0: your bones, everything works. Your hands, no arthritis, no nothing. And your feet, you go for a walk.
1: Yeah.
0: And I garden sometimes for a couple of hours a day, but I vacuum, I clean everything, and, I don't have any help at all.
1: You sound fantastic.
0: I'm 90 in July.
1: You're 90 in July, Phyllis. Fabulous. Do you drink wine with your as well as milk, Phyllis?
0: I've got sisters that drink.
1: You have a what?
0: I've got three sisters.
1: Oh, you've got three sisters who drink? Well, I've got two.
0: And they're all alive.
1: How old are they, Phyllis?
0: 79 and about 76.
1: Well, let me give you, for your three sisters and yourself, two bottles of De Bortoli, handcrafted Heathcote Shiraz. Lovely to chat, Phyllis. I'll put you back to Catherine. What a queen. Phyllis is 90 and she drinks A2 milk. It's a lesson for us all. Sarah, hello.
2: God, how gorgeous was Phyllis.
1: Phyllis, what a queen.
2: Oh,
1: I love her.
2: What a queen. Look, in addition to the milk, Jackie, let's look at other dairy products like butter. So I've always had like Nuttolex, thinking, oh, it's olive oil and it's great. And my daughter said to me, Mum, do you understand the emulsifiers and whatever is in that? And so she's 39, she's a lawyer, she's got kids, whatever. And she said, I only buy pure butter, and I think she buys West Gold. But no, or you could buy,
1: Western Star butter. That's what I buy. There's nothing wrong with
2: those,
1: it.
2: But nothing that makes it go, oh, well, this is going to be soft and easy for you to spread. It's just got to be the pure butter, but with nothing in it, no emulsifier. So that's what I've actually gone back to.
1: Me too, Sarah. I agree. And this debate about all this stuff, like, I think there is nothing wrong. Look at the people like Phyllis. They live to 90 by just eating normal food. More of it.
0: Milk it.
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4: Hello, Dan Belling, Transport Victoria. Altona bound on the M80 Ring Road. Significant delays from Pascoe Vale Road around to Sunshine Avenue. Still easing after crews cleared a four-car collision from the EJ Witten Bridge. Outbound call to freeway. Busy run from the Tullamarine Freeway split due to a broken down truck stopped in the right lane after Green Gully Road. Altona North cleared an accident from the Princess Freeway. Outbound at Coveroy Creek Road, and delays continue on the Hurstbridge line. An earlier trespasser is back. Trains are being held again. That's affecting Fairfield, Boomgates Down, Victoria Road, Station Street and Grange Road.
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0: I'm going to wrap it up quickly so we can play this song to end the day. Thanks as always for all of your calls. Thanks to Jimmy, to Catherine and to Carl in honour of our dairy discussion.

0: Milk is the best.
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2: 15 degrees in Melbourne, partly cloudy tomorrow, a top of 21. It's 6 o'clock. Good evening, I'm Stephanie Wackerwig. Michael Voss holds no hard feelings towards Carlton after resigning as senior coach. The 50-year-old departs amid a horror start to the season, winning just one of their first 9 games. He's told AFL Media, despite the relentless pressure, it's been a privilege to coach the Blues for more than 4 years.
3: There's no animosity here, there's no anger. I'm at peace with the decision and we are where we are. The results haven't tipped in our favour. The playing group is in a great place right now. Maybe does this just give a little bit of space for them to be able to move in, give them a bit of freedom where they can play with that sort of without just the outcome in mind.
2: The opposition has accused the Albanese government of being dishonest ahead of anticipated tax changes in tonight's federal budget. Last year, the Prime Minister ruled out amendments to negative gearing, but in an effort to tackle so-called intergenerational inequality, reform is widely believed to be back on the table. Critics of the property tax setting claim it has contributed to pressure on the housing market. Opposition leader Angus Taylor says Anthony Albanese has broken an election promise.
4: Reports in all major newspapers confirm that the government is about to impose new taxes on housing, savings, small businesses and farmers. Why should Australians ever trust another commitment this Labor government makes?
2: The man accused of killing Brunswick teenager Isla Bell in her St Kilda apartment before allegedly putting her body in a fridge has had the charge of manslaughter withdrawn after it was downgraded from murder. The prosecution dropped the charge of manslaughter because there was no reasonable prospect conviction due to insufficient evidence. The trial set for next week has been vacated and Murat Ganiev is expected to be charged with attempting to pervert the course of justice instead. Isla Bell's devastated family spoke outside court.
5: To be full of compassion and care and integrity and strength, and I speak for truth and justice, I'm not going to be defeated.
6: This is a very difficult day.
2: 5 Australians and a New Zealander are isolating in the Netherlands after stepping off a virus-stricken cruise ship. The complex operation of evacuating the passengers is now complete. World Health Organization team leader Boris Pavlin saying the process worked well.
7: This has actually been a masterclass in how to handle something like this. The Spanish authorities have been incredibly efficient. There have been no hiccups in the way that it's been run.
2: The Australian government will now fly the group to Perth, where they'll remain at a quarantine facility for 28 days. And the House of Representatives has observed a moment's silence to honour a Special Forces sniper who died after a parachute incident on the New South Wales coast. Warrant Officer Second Class Lachlan Muddle collided with another soldier during an exercise at Jervis Bay yesterday. The 50-year-old joined the Army in 1994 and is being remembered for his sense of humour and commitment to serving Australia. In finance, the dollar buying 72 US cents.
1: Finance with the 3AW app. You have the power of 3AW in the palm of your hand. So add it to your phone now. Melbourne's own 3AW.
2: Carlton captain Patrick Cripps admits he was shocked by Michael Voss's decision to resign as senior coach. Cripps says despite the club's struggles on field, Voss has been an incredible leader behind closed doors.
8: Yeah, like I was shocked. Like it's early in the year. I didn't think it was going to happen like this, and shock is one way, but yeah, just trying to absorb it all today.
2: Josh Fraser takes charge as interim coach ahead of Saturday's clash with the Western Bulldogs. And in the EPL, Tottenham and Leeds have played out a 1-1 draw, keeping the Spurs 2 points clear of the relegation zone. That's the latest news and sport.
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11: Hello, Dan Belling from Transport Victoria. Out down on the Calder Freeway remains a busy run from the Tullamarine Freeway split. It's due to a broken down truck stopped in the right-hand lane soon after Green Gully Road. Still trying to improve Altona bound M80 Ring Road. Slow from Sydney Road around towards Sunshine Avenue after an earlier collision cleared from the EJ Witten Bridge. We've now got a broken down car in the right lane near Airport Drive. Collision in Narrewarren South, that's on Narrewarren Cranbourne Road at Greaves Road. And delays on the Hurstbridge line of up to 35 minutes should clear after an earlier trespasser.
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2: Morning fog tomorrow, then a sunny afternoon, a top of 21 after an overnight low of 9. Thursday, mostly sunny, 21. Friday, mostly sunny and 22. Saturday, a shower or two and 21. Sunday, showers and 20. On the bays, east to southeasterly winds, 10 to 15 knots, waves below 1 metre. It's 18 at Eaglemont, 15 in Werribee, in the city, 15 degrees. Stephanie Wagglewick, Melbourne's own 3AW.
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16: Carlton coach Michael Voss has resigned. The Blues have just one win from 9 games this year. Voss reportedly handing in his resignation in recent days.
17: As you're all already aware, Michael Voss has stepped away from his role as AFL senior coach for the Carlton Football Club. Michael departs Icon Park after nearly 5 seasons with the club, and I just wanted to acknowledge that his tenure has been defined by his selfless leadership, underpinned by great professionalism and a genuine commitment to the Carlton Football Club. After Graham Wright stepped up into the role as CEO last August, during the off-season, we were very intentional in implementing changes to refresh our football program. This included hiring Chris Davies as our new general manager of footy, introducing 6 new coaches to our coaching panel, and beginning a significant transformation of our playing list, as well as a number of other changes. Those changes were made not only with the long-term interest of the football club at heart, but also with the intention of ensuring Michael has a strong support to achieve progress in the areas that we had identified for improvement. Ultimately, beyond the results alone, we haven't seen that intended evolution in our game, and to his credit, Michael acknowledges that now is the right time for the club to move forward under the leadership of a new senior coach.
18: There's a sense of you're flat because you know, you've been through some good times, also some tough times with him, and got a great relationship with Ossie, so from my end, couldn't speak highly enough of Ossie.
19: I think to our members, he's being upfront and honest, and as I said, we understand their pain, and we understand that we haven't been at the level that we want to be, but we're going to be doing everything we can going forward to push forward to be a successful long-term top 4 premiership team down the track, but that's going to take some time.
20: Good evening, everyone. Welcome to Sports Today, and it's been a massive day in the football world, of course. Michael Voss has resigned as the Carlton football coach. You heard there in the play-on package, Rob Priestley, firstly, the Carlton president, then Captain Patrick Cripps, and then the CEO, Graham Wright. Big show in front of us. We're going to talk about all the fallout of Michael Voss's resignation at Carlton. Take your calls anytime. 133 693. If you're a little bit shy, you can text 0477 693 693. Plus, we'll chat some NBA playoffs and, of course, the injury report with Libby Birch. Two bowls of DeBortley, handcrafted Heathcote Shiraz to give away for the best caller. But Tuesday night means it's Laura Spurway night. Good evening, Laura.
13: Hey, Jimmy. Big day.
20: It's a huge day. Look, just listening to that, my first takeaway is when listening to Rob Priestley and people's discussion around, well, why now? Why didn't they do it at the end of the year? There's a couple of things that have played out, and it's been reported widely, and just plugging them all together, that the way we understand it is Graham Wright said, no, let's go ahead with Michael Voss. I'm going to make all these changes. And that's what Rob Priestley spoke about. So this is all presented to the board. They went and got a new footy manager. They turned up a fair bit in their football department. He highlighted six new coaches and list changes, which then left, well, we've changed all that. The only other thing that we can change is the coach in Michael Voss. Is that a pretty fair, I guess, summary of the last 12 months at Carlton?
13: I would say so. And I think today, and we've heard from Michael Voss this afternoon, he's done an interview with Damien Barrett for AFL.com.au, and we got lots of little bits of that to bring to our listeners. But they're saying it was a mutual decision. Vossi has said himself he thought it was time. And from what he said, that was welcomed pretty quickly by the executive at the Carlton Football Club. And one of the things that I listened when I was listening to him that caught my ear was him saying, I could tell they were supportive of my resignation, and I wish they weren't as supportive as they were, but that's just my ego talking. So I think, you know, there'd have to be a bit of relief on their part that he has been selfless enough, I suppose, to draw the line in the sand, you know, when he thinks it's time. And he's spoken very well today, and I applaud him for that, because it's not nice when there's been so much speculation over your job, when you're 1-8, you're facing week in, week out, how many more weeks do you have left in this position? And the interview with Michael Voss started with him talking about how it was raised in Brisbane.
3: I caught up with him on the Friday morning, and we'd briefly had a chat the day before, and I just been feeling, particularly the last week, there was time. And why that conversation was important was because I didn't want the result, whether we got the result done or we didn't get the result done, to really be the emotional or acute response to change my opinion or change my mind. I was hoping for a miracle on grass too there at one stage, but didn't quite.
15: You've had one of them already.
3: You've already had one. I was looking for another one, but yeah. So maybe if you're one under those circumstances, and it's all hypothetical, right? But you sort of like think, oh, I've swept up in that emotion, and maybe I hang a little bit longer. But I didn't want the game to do that. You know, if I was feeling that, which was really the first time I'd felt that I was getting the point where a decision had to sort of be made. So had a coffee with Bluch in the morning, and it got activated pretty quick. I talked to Chris Davies soon afterwards, and the sort of wheels got put in motion.
20: Michael Voss was talking about how he arrived at his decision, of course, speaking with his manager, then the football manager of Carlton, Chris Davies, and speaking of the miracle of grass, thanks for bringing that up, Voss. I was on the receiving end of that. That was a magnificent win as well. All you hear from Michael Voss is self-awareness. And, you know, I think one way to describe Michael Voss is he would take all the arrows for that football club. And there'll be some people who will probably call in, 133 693, and go, well, all you do in the media is hunt for coaches, and you got your result, and now you're singing his praises. There are elements of the media who like coaches to be sacked because it's great news, but I don't think that's all media.
13: No, and I think the thing is, the results here are consistently not good, and he acknowledged that as well. Not only just the 1-8, but the fashion in which they've been losing. And he talked a lot, Michael Voss, in his interview about the number of list changes, personnel changes, that includes the coaching staff around him, is disruptive. You know, there's been a lot of change at the Carlton Football Club, and perhaps it was just too big a task for him to handle all of those changes around him, even though the coaching changes were designed to support him.
20: There's a discussion getting around the list changes, and I guess at the end of last season, whether Charlie Curnow would stay or go, there was a lot of discussion in football circles. Now, it wasn't as open to the broader public about, well, Charlie Curnow, has he and Michael Voss sort of ran their race with their relationship and Charlie wanted a fresh start. So there's people out there who go, well, have they traded 5 years more of Curnow for nine more games of Michael Voss? And that's a fair question to ask.
13: It is a fair question to ask. I think in his defence, Michael Voss was asked about particularly Charlie departing and said, you know, we've got a list committee here who makes these decisions about the players.
20: Exactly.
13: It's not just on me. It's not just on one person to make a decision about players moving in and out. I don't deal with any of the trades. And clearly in the instance of Charlie, you know, it had to be a pretty good deal for that to be done. But there's, he leaves, he says, feeling like he's in a pretty good place. He is adamant that when he walked out the door, he was able to achieve more than some people are giving him credit for at the Carlton Football Club.
20: We've got some breaking news as well. Nick Austin has stepped aside as list manager at Carlton per Riley Beveridge. So we're just waiting to follow that one up as well, but Riley is pretty accurate with all his reporting. It's been reported Nick Austin, who's the list manager at Carlton, has also stepped aside. So a change afoot at Carlton. I just want to jump down, Antonio, because Carlton president, as we highlighted a little bit before, Rob Priestley. Now, this is a guy who's a very intellectual man and speaks very, very well. You don't make your station in life without being a pretty astute person. It was so fascinating to hear this, and I want to play it, and I want to get your thoughts and our listeners' thoughts, because there was one word in particular that pricked my ears.
17: We wanted to roll Vossie last year. We definitely weren't going, and I'm not going to apologise for effectively allowing the coach to coach out his final year. We wanted to give him the opportunity, so we did, after bringing Chris in and Graham moving into the CEO role. We did make significant change through last year. As I said there, that was intended to also support Michael.
20: We wanted to roll Vossie last year. Did he misspeak?
13: When I heard that initially, I thought, did he mean that? Did he mean to say we wanted to roll him over, i.e. extend his
20: roll
13: contract
20: into next year with him?
13: Exactly.
20: Yeah, that's what I first thought. But I listened to it is, I wanted to give him the lemonade and sass.
13: Yeah, it was a very candid way of saying, you know, we wanted to get rid of him. And I thought on a day when they were also saying, you know, this is all about Michael, we're not going to speculate who the next coach is, we haven't got a list together yet of the people that we want to speak to because this has only come about so quickly. But, yeah, I think, like I say, he has done himself and done them a favour. It was a tough environment for him to work in. The fact that Nick Austin, it appears, has also stepped aside in his position would show that it isn't all harmonious in there, and that there is not just one person who feels like the task has become too big for them. Because there was a lot of questions about Carlton's list and the management of it.
20: And Tony and Julian, can you get Sebastian ready on the line, please? Good evening, Sebastian.
15: Yeah.
20: You've got a question to fire away?
15: I have, Jimmy. I find it bizarre that they played Brisbane last week, the running premier, and they would they end up getting odd by a couple of goals or something. Like, there's no way that Michael Voss retired or give away his job. He's on $1 million. Like, they've paid him out.
20: Yep.
15: And now Carlton have just dug themselves another hole.
20: Yeah, look, Michael Voss, a little bit earlier, we grabbed a little snippet saying he didn't want that game's emotion to impact his decision. So we just have to take him on his word. While you're there, Sebastian, take a listen to Carlton president again, Rob Priestley, on when Vossie came to them to resign.
17: He came into Chris on Friday and said, I think with all the speculation about my role, that it's the right time. You know, we were debating timing, whether it's into the buy or whatever it is, but he came in and said, I think it's the right time to clean the air, give the club the right opportunity to move forward and focus on the future.
20: It sounds to me a lot like when Leon Cameron finished up at the Giants, which I think was pretty much the same round, and then they had a farewell game, the Giants against Carlton. So Leon Cameron was, I think I've tried my best with this group and a long tenure, and he got them into many, many finals. I think it's time for some clear air for this group. So it sounds like Michael Voss has taken a similar path. There you go. You go look at what you need to look at and get ready for next year.
13: He's given them time to actually make the next decision on the coach as well, and he acknowledged that that was what he wanted to do. He wanted to put the football club in the best position possible to make that next selection, and this is where it gets really intriguing because, you know, the same names come up. in terms of the established coaches who are out there on the market: Simpson, Longmire, Hinkley, Buckley, Goodwin. Although I know he's in Sydney, but you know, I think maybe there's a lot of candidates, for example, who've missed out on jobs recently at Melbourne and at West Coast that would be ripe for the picking at Carlton. Do you have a preference in your mind, Jimmy, or someone that stands out for you?
20: There's a lot of good standouts, and I think that's a great reflection on, I guess, the talent pool for coaches, that call it the untried and the tried as well. A lot of people point to the fact that his last hire, Graham Wright, was, call it the untried Craig McRae, but he had 20 years of coaching experience. The Giants, Adam Kingsley, was untried with 20 years of coaching experience. So you can be as close to it without actually getting the top job. Let's get to a couple more callers before we get to a break. Let's get to Mario. Good evening, Mario.
4: G'day, Jimmy and Laura. Look, when the new president takes over, and obviously he'll go back to the olden days, we're having a bit of classic C, there's two names. Chris Scott or James Hurd. Blokes that want to coach. They're in their 50s and they've got 10 good years left of them, and you can tell Hurd wants a coach. He had a nice haircut last week.
20: He did.
4: So he's ready for business.
20: He did look sharp, Mario. I work with him quite often, and he's looking sharp. He's looking fit and well, but can't imagine Chris Scott leaving Geelong at this stage. He's doing a magnificent job down there. Let's get to Charles. Good evening, Charles.
21: Good evening. Look, I think Michael Voss was an ordinary average coach at best, but I do feel sorry for him, because coming into Carlton, Carlton knew what they were getting. They knew from the Brisbane experience that the contest style of play that Michael Voss embodies was the way he was going to go forward. Now, knowing that, they employed him. They need to therefore support him with the type of player that can carry that game forward, game plan forward. Yep. And they never did that, and so he was destined to fail from the word go.
20: Some good points there, Charles. That contest style got into a preliminary final, but then it all the wheels fell off and the game pivoted pretty fast. But as you said, did they give him the right cattle to execute his game plan or pivot from it? Ahmed, good evening.
22: Good evening, Jimmy and Laura. It's been a disastrous day at the Icon Park headquarters for Michael Voss to walk to quit as a head coach. And so when it comes to Vossy quitting, and the question about Brad Scott, because the Essendon season's not going too well. So let's say in the King's Birthday clash against the Blues. If Essendon continues to lose, and that is there a possibility for Brad Scott to resign, just like Voss did it this morning?
20: Yeah, I'm not sure, Ahmed. It sounds like, and very publicly, Essendon have probably put more support behind Brad Scott. I know there's no guarantees. We always say full support of the board is the death nail, but it does sound like at Essendon, Laura, that they're a little bit more in behind Brad Scott and what he's trying to do.
13: I think there's a little bit more patience there purely because of the list profile is slightly different.
20: Yeah.
13: You know, and they've had coming off last year where they had all those shocking injuries and really that put them right back. They've lost some people in trade. I would have liked to have heard more support for him, I've got to be honest, from the president. I remember thinking when he was up against it that we hadn't heard enough from the executive in terms of them saying, this is our coach moving forward. But then since, we've heard them back him and say, this will be the coach that will take us to the next premiership. So that's not a short-term thing that they're committing to.
20: They did give themselves a little disclaimer about, oh, but we've got metrics.
13: Asterisks, yep.
20: Yeah. We'll keep taking your calls on 133-693. Sports Today, Laura Spurway joins me.
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11: Hello, Dan Delling from Transport Victoria. Remains a slow run out down on the Calder Freeway from the Tullamarine Freeway split. It's due to a broken down truck that stopped in the right lane after Green Gully Road. Recovery crews now on the scene. Sunshine West, a collision for the M80 Ring Road Altona bound, blocking the left lane at the exit for Fitzgerald Road. In Cobblebank, boom gates are down on Ferris Road. All also down in Thornhill Park on Mount Cottrell Road, and trains on the Ballarat line are being held. And Pasco Vale Road, a busy crawl north heading up through Meadow Heights towards Somerton Road. Get moving
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29: Guarantee you that it is a better place than when I walked in there. You know, you're trying to, it's like comparing silos versus alignment. I mean, they're just two different things. No accountability to full accountability. I mean, that's just a completely different place. Substandard training standards to elite training standards. The frustration thing within all that is that the actual end up measure that we like to clearly tick over is the W. And we haven't been able to transfer that enough. And, you know, while I can say all those things that we've been able to do, the real cut through here is that the consistency of being able to play the way we want to play has not been at the level we've needed. And so we've found ourselves in this situation. And so for me, I think as a leader, it's about being able to see that. It's not being blinded by it. That's my accountability, right? That's my role in this.
20: Pretty strong there, Michael Voss. The summary of that part was, it's a better place than when I walked in. It was pretty forthright. And
13: No accountability, substandard training. That's what he walked into.
20: That sounded like Michael Voss, the captain, didn't at the Brisbane Lions, where he's looking you straight in the eye going, no, it was rubbish, and at least I've improved that. That's a bit of a backhand of the previous regimes.
13: Dig on the way out. Yep.
20: Just further to that, let's listen to Michael Voss and reflecting on where the group is currently at.
0: I'm contracting in the next
29: During
0: year.
29: The week, last week was the first time I just sort of sat with a result the week before and thought about where the group was at, where the club currently was, and maybe where they needed to go. And just, you know, when, you know, thinking about that more deeply and reflecting on that, I felt like it was time to elevate those conversations.
20: Which leads to my next bit, which I want to ask you, Laura. I know we've got lots of audio, because it was such a good interview and well done to Damien Barrett. And it's a good choice for Michael Voss. Just sit there, answer all the questions, get it all out of the way.
13: Avoid the vultures.
20: Correct. So Riley Beveridge just reported Nick Austin has stepped aside as a list boss. They have no list boss now, and the recruiting manager at Carlton obviously left previously to that. So call it. None of your pillars in the footy department, apart from your footy manager, Chris Davies, very experienced, and we know the CEO, Graham Wright, is incredibly experienced. So they've got enough there, but there's some big vacancies to fill, which means some big decisions to make, and a lot of people are speculating regarding Jacob Wiedering and yep. Patrick Cripps. And Patrick Cripps got asked today on the doorstop out there at Icon Park on his future at the Blues.
0: Mate, I'm contracting in next year, so like I said before, I'm really committed in terms of this season. Like it's, you know, I'm not just going to, you know, wave the white flag and waste the year. Like there's a lot of footy to play out this year, so the privilege to play AFL, any game of AFL, is a massive honour. There's so many people in the world that would love to play any game of footy, and that never gets lost to me, and especially for this footy club. So I'm going to lead it the same way I've been doing it, you know, for the last sort of 6 to 8 years, and you know, wear the jump with pride and keep going for it.
20: It's going to be a new dawn at Carlton, especially if they make some big decisions on some of their senior experienced players to really turbocharge their list.
13: Which, if they're now getting in a new list boss, recruiting boss, those decisions may come. And Patrick Cripps said he was staying loyal. Jacob Wiedering did the same. His contract runs a bit longer and he said, I've got no plans on going anywhere. You know, my intention was to be at Carlton as a one club player. I want to help lead this group forward because the responsibility does step up for them now. That Michael Voss is gone. They've got Josh Fraser as their interim coach, but it does put more pressure on the leaders. So, yeah, look, as you said, Jimmy, before we were discussing it in the ad break, maybe it's better to clean the mess up all at once than sprinkle apart these people stepping down. Nick Austin clearly takes some responsibility or ownership of the decision as well.
20: Well, the new dawn allows the new people to come in with no attachment. You know, the rose-coloured glasses, when you recruit someone or you put someone on a new deal, you just want that to work because you want it to prove that your decision was correct. But if you come in and, you can be an outsider coming in, you understand the game really well, but you're not attached to any of those decisions. So you can make them, it sounds pretty cold, but you can make some ruthless decisions still with delicate execution, really. But it's a bit like everyone always refer to Stephen King. Now, they kept a lot of the staff around Stephen King, but he came in with, well, I'm not attached to a lot of these deals and a lot of these people. So it's an easier conversation to have. Let's get to our calls. Ben's up first. Good evening, Ben.
1: Hey, Jimmy.
20: Yes.
1: Listen, mate, I reckon that you've just given yourself the in. To be the next coach of Carlton. I reckon you would be fantastic. I saw you play lots of games, particularly in grand finals, but as a Carlton supporter, I would reckon that you would lift him to the next grand final.
13: Ben, I asked him if he would.
20: Thanks for that, Ben.
13: I asked

0: Jimmy if you, I asked you if you would, Jimmy.
1: But I'm currently not an assistant coach. I think there's a massive attraction to Carlton. Mm. What you can do there is endless. And I think there's so much positive stuff that you can do. It's a big club, big supporter base. It's got lots of history. I do have a soft spot for Carlton. My dad was down there many, many, many, many, many years ago. Didn't have play any games, but he's a big Carlton supporter. Still got the old jumper that he had. So I think Carlton should be a very, very attractive job for whether it's a tried coach or a untried coach. And they should be running at the opportunity to be part of the Blues. Like, you'll be well supported. And again, you might get some bumps and bruises along the way, but that means you're alive, doesn't it, in the game?
0: But to just tie a bow on Ben's call, you need to be an assistant. You say to be the senior coach, an assistant in a current football environment, yeah, elite club.
1: They're not hiring some hack off radio like myself.
0: Not that I want you to go anywhere.
1: Oh, thanks, Laura. we'll get you back next Tuesday. Let's get to Craig. Good evening, Craig.
2: Good evening, Jimmy and Laura. I've got two questions. One is with Michael Voss, does he get paid out his full contract for the season?
1: Mm-hmm.
2: And in which case Carlton have to also pay for the next coach that they're about to, or that will finish the season off.
1: Yep.
2: And the second one is sort of related. What's the big thing about, with all due respect to media people, what's the big thing about having to break the story? And I broke the story, I don't get it. And most of us average punters don't really worry who breaks the story. We just like to get the story. And to be honest, I think to myself, in the great words of the great Malcolm Blight, we couldn't give a rat's toss about who broke the story. We just want to hear it, you know?
1: Yeah, yep. Great point, Craig. Well, yeah, that journalism is a sport as well, and they want to be first to it. Just on the contract, I don't know whether Michael Voss was on a rolling contract. Some coaches have 3-month clauses, some have full payout clauses. I don't know what contract he's got and what arrangement. So I know that's not an answer, but every single coach has a different arrangement with their club and how it all finished up. So I'd imagine he'd get a full slice of the remaining amount of payment, and then with Josh Fraser, they might prorata out a number of...
0: Yeah, already on staff, so I think that makes it easier in terms of the financial thing. Just quickly before I go, because I know we need to move on, but Carlton has confirmed that Nick Austin has departed the football club, saying he held discussions with the club late this afternoon. During that discussion, he made the decision to move on from his position in order to allow the club to continue through its current period of transition. So he's been in the job for 5 years. And Chris Davies will oversee the club's list management for the foreseeable future.
1: Makes sense. Thanks for your time, Laura. We'll catch you across all of 3AW's coverage, especially keeping those buffoons in shape on a Sunday afternoon.
0: Favorite.
1: That is Laura Spurway there. But we have to get to news headlines with Stephanie Wackblick.
3: Good evening. Michael Voss says he holds no hard feelings towards Carlton after resigning as senior coach. The 50-year-old departs after a horror start to the season, winning just one of their first 9 games. He's told AFL Media, despite the relentless pressure, it's been a privilege to coach the Blues for more than 4 years. Treasurer Jim Chalmers is preparing to hand down his 5th budget. The opposition has accused the Albanese government of being dishonest ahead of anticipated tax changes after the Prime Minister last year ruled out amendments to negative gearing. Charges of murder and manslaughter have been withdrawn against the man accused of killing Brunswick teenager Isla Bell in her St Kilda apartment before allegedly putting her body in a fridge. It's expected he will be charged with attempting to pervert the course of justice instead. And 5 Australians and a New Zealander are isolating in the Netherlands after stepping off a virus-stricken cruise ship. The Australian government will fly the group to Perth, where they'll remain at a quarantine facility for 3 weeks. More in the news at 7.
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5: Hello, Dan Belling from Transport Victoria. Remains a slow run outbound on the Calder Freeway from the Tullamarine Freeway split. It's due to a broken down truck that stopped in the right lane after Green Gully Road. Recovery crews now on the scene. Sunshine West, a collision for the M80 Ring Road Altona bound, blocking the left lane at the exit for Fitzgerald Road. In Cobblebank, Bank boom gates are down on Ferris Road, also down in Thornhill Park on Mount Cottrell Road, and trains on the Ballarat line are being held. And Pasco Vale Road, a busy crawl north heading up through Meadow Heights towards Somerton Road.
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6: The handout culture in Canberra, the expenses culture amongst our political masters, is just appalling. 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
15: Three tipping try by Reeves. There's the buzzer, and the Thunder have won and swept and are headed to the Western Conference Finals. With a look at LeBron James, you can only guess is what his future holds.
1: Yes, the LA Lakers were swept by the OKC Thunder, who are an incredible side. And lots of questions about what next for LeBron James. A man who's across it far more than I am is Benyam Kadane. Love chatting to him. He's the senior editor of NBA Australia. Good evening, Benyam.
16: Good to be with you, mate. How you doing?
1: Good. Last time we spoke, you said, look, you're an unashamed fan of LeBron James. Are you cashing in your Lakers jersey to buy the next one, or are you going to hang on to it for another year?
16: Hey, I didn't say I was a Lakers fan. I'm with Bron.
1: Yeah.
16: But tough for them against this Thunder team. A pretty lopsided one in the end with that 4-0 sweep. They really didn't have much of a chance with Luka Doncic. Not returning. But OKC roll on. Now they're 8-0, and they're looking pretty good to go back-to-back, aren't they?
1: Just on the Lakers, the salary cap doesn't really matter to them. They're one of the few sides that they just blow past, you know, the different aprons. And just to keep it simple for our listeners, you can just blow the salary cap. You pay an enormous tax. Lakers are fine with that, but the LeBron price tag, and he always keeps himself up near the top end, it'd be something between $40 to $50 million. Is it worth the spend now? I know it's an extraordinary thing to ask, but $40 to $50 million for the current version of LeBron?
16: Yeah, that's a tough one. I mean, probably not, right? Like at 41, if you want to really set yourself up for the next however many years with Luka as your guy. But LeBron is an unrestricted free agent, and you know, he's not really been one to take pay cuts at any point in his career. So I'm not sure that you know at this point he'd be looking to do that. And if he was to do that, would that be you know with the Lakers? So they have a lot of questions they have to answer, and so does LeBron because you know we are kind of looking at you know the last I guess run of his career, whether it's 1 year, 2 years, or I mean quite frankly, it looks like he could probably play another five. The body's still holding up.
1: The other team that got swept, we're short on time tonight, Benyam, apologies, but we'll get you back on because no doubt the Cavs and Pistons who are tied 2-2 and the Timberwolves and Spurs who are tied 2-2, we'll be talking about them next time. But the Knicks swept the 76ers. It feels like the Knicks have built the year really well. At the start, they were a bit spluttering, but as each month has gone by, they've seemed to have connected more and more.
16: Yeah, absolutely. I mean, it looked like they were a little, on the ice against the Hawks, but they bounced. You know, out of that series and you know, surprised, I think, a lot of people with the way they manhandled Philly. They made that look pretty easy, especially without OG Anunoby for that last part of the series as well. So they're definitely looking the goods.
1: You're a good man, Benyam. We'll catch up with you soon.
16: Thanks for having me, mate.
1: Benyam Kadane, Senior Editor, NBA Australia. Just repeating that. The Lakers are out. The Thunder advance to the Western Conference Finals. The Knicks are already in the Eastern Conference Finals, and both those sides are waiting on their competition. We've got to get to a break because Libby Birch is going to join us for the DPEAT Injury Report.
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5: Hello, Dan from Transport Victoria. Slow run out down, call the freeway from the Tullamarine Freeway split. There's a broken down truck in the right lane after Green Gully Road. Recovery crews are now there. In Sunshine West, a collision M80 Ring Road Altona bound blocking the left lane at the exit to Fitzgerald Road. Tow trucks are lining up. In Cobblebank, boom gates down on Ferris Road due to level crossing damage there. It's also causing the gates to stay down on Mount Cottrell Road in Thornhill Park. Trains on the Ballarat line are being held, so listen for announcements. And Narre Warren South accident, Narre Warren Crampon Road at Greaves Road.
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1: The Matthew Lloyd Deep Heat gets me every single time. And another one of our stars here on 3AW is Libby Birch, and she joins us for the Deep Heat Injury Report. Evening, Lib.
25: Evening, Jimmy.
1: Hey, I want to talk to you about Grant Myers, a partial ACL tear. Now, in my history being involved with footy, you can have a partial ACL tear and you actually can be okay. Is this the case with Grant?
25: Yeah, it's a really tricky one and one I wanted to discuss tonight, so I'm glad you've brought it up. It's traditionally we hear this partial ACL tear and we go, well, it's ACL damage, so we have to have a reconstruction. However, over the last couple of weeks, Grian Myers has gone through a medical process with the medical team and specialists, I would assume, to determine whether he can actually play with this partial ACL tear. Now, there's a thing called copers and non-copers. So when you injure your ACL, are you a coper? So do you have the muscular strength around your knee to support the knee well enough to keep going? If you're not a coper, you've got that. You don't have that neuromuscular control or the strength, and you'll need that ACL surgery. So for Myers, they're taking a punt, an educated punt, that this ACL is going to hold. Now, the interesting thing about this is that there's no way in knowing how much of it is holding and how strong that ACL is that's still intact. So there's obviously a partial tear, but because they're in that premiership window, they're taking an educated punt. He got through VFL over the weekend, so he might even play this weekend.
1: So, Liv, would it be, if you don't take the punt, he's going to have the operation, it'll be gone for a significant amount of time. But if you play and it goes, you're exactly where you were before. Is that a bit of the thinking?
25: Yeah, you're right. And I just think it's a decision that Myers and the medical team will have made, that they're going to take this risk that if he does have an ACL injury going forward now, he'll have to have the full ACL reconstruction. However, there's no one to say that he might not ever have a knee injury again. This ACL will heal over time, but it won't heal as strong as it started or after a surgery, it won't be as strong. So this is going to be a really interesting one over the next couple of weeks to see how Grian Myers goes.
1: I had something similar, Libba, when my MCL I got collected, a bit of an accident. They looked at it and said, your ACL's got a bit of a tear. And I'm like, well, am I fine? And they said, yeah, you can be okay. And I just rolled the dice. But mind you, I don't move as well as Grian Myers, so I didn't need my ACL as much as he does. The further thing to that, the risk moving forward regarding ACL management, is it more likely, you know, the deceleration or the classic, my body keeps going out to the left but I'm trying to turn right? Is that going to be the biggest worry for him?
25: Well, functionally and structurally, they will have assessed Grian to see whether he's capable of playing. Clearly he is. However, it is going to be a real true test over the course of the next 6 weeks, because the ACL can still go if fatigue comes into it, and that probably comes after 6 weeks. So you're thinking decel, sidestepping, contact, the fatigue, the reactive movement is all placing a lot of strain on the ACL. So you could do the actual tear, or you could do other damage to the knee, meniscus damage, cartilage damage. damage, and it can be long-term, quite unstable. Jimmy, I'm not sure how your knee's going now, but there are a lot of risk with playing through this injury.
1: Let's talk about the Hawks. They got some big names. They played a pretty good game against Fremantle, but they came home a little bit like the walking wounded. Tom Barras, Jack Gunston, Connor Nash is clearly out with under concussion protocols, but let's talk about their obviously full forward and full back. Tom Barras with a hammy.
25: Yeah, a bad hammy at that as well. Came off 3 to 5 weeks. Hawthorn is saying that's going to take a lot of structural depth out of their back line. And Gunston's an interesting one. I actually don't think he'll play. He's got a midfoot sprain, which is sort of your classic Liz Frank, as they call it. So the middle part of your foot has been jammed, and he's got a sprain but not a bad one. But I would say with the likes of the way that Jack Gunston is playing, they're not going to take any risks with a player like that. So for me, he'll stay. He was in that boot after the

0: thought was a corky. So an interesting decision making from the high performance team there.
1: So how do you land on 3 weeks? Is it 3 weeks to be conservative and you hope he's back in two? Or is that pretty standard? Because, you know, with hammies, we used to go, well, that's 21 days. That's sort of the standard form line for it. 3 weeks for a calf. Is it to be safe because they can linger?
0: Yeah, well, it is that, but also that he had this post-Carlton game, so that's a week and a bit ago now. So they will have been considering that week in the recovery as well. So he obviously missed the game on the weekend. So he's already 1 week into it. So I'd say it'd be about a four-week calf injury, which is quite significant in terms of calf strains.
1: Lib, I thought we were heading to that period, or we're not quite there yet, when we discussed at the start of the year, when we had all the ballistic injuries of hammies and things like that. Winter's not here yet. We're not going to slow down with all the soft tissue injuries?
0: Well, we had a few last week. I think we had about six hammies last week. Brass went down as well. So I think, you know, it'll be scattered throughout this season. And again, we usually see it in those 4 to 6 week blocks where we have a lot of players that go down with soft tissue injuries. But with winter coming, who knows?
1: Mm. Lib, yourself personally, you're back at pre-season training ahead of yet another premiership. Have you settled back in? Time trials? Talk to us.
0: One day at a time, Jimmy. No more premiership talk for us. We're well and truly into the thick of this season. And, yeah, we had time trial on Monday and everyone ran really well, which is exciting. And, yeah, we've got a second day tomorrow. Lots of testing this week in the gym and out on the track. So that's exciting to be back. We've got a couple of new players and coaches.
1: So in all seriousness, Lib, what is motivating you this year? Is it something personal? Is it something physical? Is it positional on the ground? What have you put up on the whiteboard at home?
0: I think we came into day one and Croc was telling us about the fact that everything's an opportunity to improve and get better. And so he doesn't put any limits on our success and where we go. And neither do I personally either. You don't know where your limit is. So I think for us and the culture at North Melbourne is just how can you get better each day? And that's how we stay motivated. And we want to be a better team as well.
1: We get better each day when we have you on the show, Lib. Always appreciate your time.
0: Thanks, Jimmy.
1: Libby Birch there with the DPEAT Injury Report. We'll be wrapping up Sports Day after this.
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3: Hello, Dan Belling from Transport Victoria. The collisions keep coming on the M80 Ring Road Altona Bound. The latest one is just prior to the Jacana Tunnel under Pasco Vale Road. Three cars come together in the right-hand lane. Further around at Sunshine West, there's a collision in the left lane at the Fitzgerald Road exit. Slow run out down on the Calder Freeway from the Tullamarine Freeway split due to a broken down truck in the right lane after Green Gully Road, and trains on the Ballarat line are resuming. Boom gates being repaired on Ferris Road in Cobblebank. A collision in Hampton Park. Watch out on Pound Road westbound before the South Gippsland Freeway.
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5: 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He unloads and puts the goal for Levi Ashcroft. What a kick.
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6: Yeah, thanks for listening to Sports Today. It was a massive show tonight, of course. The big news all day today is Michael Voss has stepped down or resigned from the Carlton Football Club. They are now in search of a new coach. And also Nick Austin has stepped down as Blues list boss. They are now in search of a new list boss. They still need a recruiting boss. So head to LinkedIn if you're keen to join in Carlton Football Club or seek.com because there's some opportunities there. Naz, he's gone for at least 3 weeks for the Saints with a calf strain. And the AFL fixture release will be delayed till Thursday for round 16 to 22. Thanks for listening. Money News is coming up next.
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8: Good evening, I'm Jamel Wells. Treasurer Jim Chalmers is about to deliver his fifth budget. Controversial changes to property taxes and cuts to the NDIS are expected to be at the forefront. The government has committed to using additional revenue to support a $45 billion improvement in the nation's bottom line. Prime Minister Anthony Albanese says changing circumstances require reform.
9: Our budget tonight will build on everything that Australia is doing to shield Australia from the worst of the global fuel crisis, but also to ensure that we come out the other side a stronger, fairer and more resilient economy. Yeah. Now, our budget will be true to Labor values and Australian values, fairness and aspiration as we go forward.
8: A group of Australians are isolating in the Netherlands after being exposed to hantavirus on a cruise ship. The federal government says the five are in good health. Once they return home, they'll be forced to quarantine for 3 weeks in a special facility near Perth. Federal Health Minister Mark Butler says the isolation is less than the 42 days required, but the group will be closely monitored.
10: As we move through that three-week period, we will take advice from chief health officers about what arrangements should be in place for the remainder of the 42 days.
8: Police believe a man took his own life within days of fatally shooting three people in central west New South Wales. Madeline McNeil reports.
11: The search for Julian Ingram finally came to an end. The discovery of a body, his license, a ute and a shotgun 4 months after he shot dead three people, including his pregnant former partner at Lake Cogelico. While the remains won't be positively identified until a post-mortem examination is conducted on Friday, police now say the body was found in the same clothes Ingram was wearing on the day of the shooting and was so decomposed it's likely his death occurred no more than a few days later. Madeline McNeil reporting.
8: New research claims Australian workers get less pay and fewer career progression opportunities if they work from home. Nearly 80% of companies surveyed by recruitment firm Robert Half say proximity to leaders in an office leads to higher salaries. The agency's Clinton Mark says workplaces now assume flexibility is worth less.
12: There's an effort level, I think, that you need to apply if you're working from home to get your work to be seen. So certainly in the lockdown period, I've certainly found a lot of people were calling me during the day just to be seen.
8: And some breast cancer cells are able to hide from treatment by slowing their growth to avoid detection. Scientists at the Garvan Institute say these dormant survivors are responsible for cancer returning years later. In finance, one Australian dollar buying around 72 US cents.
13: Finance. 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Catch up. Grab the highlights. Enter to win. No matter where you are, you can do it all with the 3AW.
8: Dragons co-captain Damien Cook has opened up on his decision to leave at the end of the season. The veteran hooker says he was emotional when telling teammates he'd signed a two-year deal with English club Castleford.
14: I wanted to make sure that I told him for myself, and it was tough to get the words out. Held it together quite well, I think. There's a few little tears after it, but yeah, it was a tough decision, mate. I've come down here and despite the results, I've absolutely loved the experience.
8: Carlton admits it's the right time to search for a new senior coach following a horror run of results. Michael Voss has resigned after just one win from nine matches this AFL season. That's the latest news and sport.
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17: Hello, Dan Velling from Transport Victoria. On the M80 Ring Road, Altona Bound, take care passing through the Jacana Tunnel under Pascoe Vale Road. Once you get out to the other side, a three-car nose-to-tail that's blocking the right-hand lane. Further around at Sunshine West, tow trucks on the scene of a collision in the left lane. That's at the exit of Fitzgerald Road. Outbound on the Calder Freeway, a slow run with a broken-down truck in the right lane after Green Gully Road. Heavy haulage is now there. At Hampton Park, a collision on Pound Road westbound prior to the South Gippsland Freeway, and a collision in Meadow Heights, Paringa Boulevard off Pascoe Vale Road.
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8: Mostly fine overnight, getting down to 9 degrees. Tomorrow, partly cloudy with a top of around 21. Looking further ahead, Thursday, mostly sunny with a top of 21. Friday, sunny, 22. Saturday, showers with a top of 21. Sunday, showers with a top of 20. And a shower or two forecast for Monday. On the bays, east to southeasterly winds around 10 knots and seas below a metre.
20: There will be more savings. There will be more spending restraint. We will save more than we spend.
21: We'll always look towards what we can do in cost of living measures in ways that are designed to put that downward pressure on inflation.
22: We are now in this sustained high inflation, high interest rate environment with an economy that is not working. We need right now a budget that's going to restore Australian standard of living.
23: We have indicated we will be trimming spending further.
24: The economy is always going to be
0: can be priority. And for a Labor government, it's always about jobs.
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23: Yes, good evening and welcome. I'm James Willis. Tremendous to have your company on this special edition of Money News with the Treasurer, Jim Chalmers, to deliver his fifth federal budget in Canberra in roughly 20 minutes from now. We will take that live and in full. There is a sense tonight that this budget has attracted far more attention than normal, given the looming changes to the tax system, a perception that the tax system is unfair, unjust, and more needs to be done with young people, particularly to get them into their first homes. Particularly in relation to negative gearing in capital gains tax, it would seem that for the past few months, the Albanese government has been testing the public mood on just how drastic they can reform the current tax breaks, which have afforded Australians a 50% discount on all capital gains across a range of investments, including property, shares, startups, capital investment since 1999. Those days appear to be over, although specifically how that policy will be rolled out is unknown. And there have been probably between 10 and 15 different scenarios that have been discussed over the past few months. We will know the full details tonight. It has also become clear in recent weeks that Labor's budget will make drastic cuts at long last to the National Disability Insurance Scheme, now costing taxpayers $52 billion a year to run, and it has in recent years been the fastest growing item in the budget outside of the interest on the national debt, which is approaching $1 trillion at the Commonwealth level alone. Some of the expected reforms in the NDIS relate to structural issues, and we've heard about the fact that it's expected 150,000 people could potentially be removed from the NDIS, and also Labor is expected to ramp up the campaign against widespread fraud, although many of these stories we have heard for a number of years and they appear to be a bit of a broken system. More details on that throughout the night. You can also anticipate a tax offset worth about $250 for every working Australian from the richest to the poorest. That is $250 in the 2027 financial year, which sounds okay on paper, of course. However, a number of experts have already made the point today that this is only about half of what the average worker will lose in a year due to the extra tax they are paying by bracket creep. And the issue of bracket creep, where inflation pushes workers into higher average tax rates. And that badly impacts young people as well. But governments seem reluctant to fix that, and we'll ask the Treasurer, Jim Chalmers, about that issue when he joins us at 8:45 Eastern Standard Time tonight. We have a big show for you. The Treasurer's speech is coming up in 20 minutes from now, and we'll have all the reaction and analysis from the best minds in the country. And as I say, Jim Chalmers will be here live from the Canberra studios after 8:45 tonight. Time for your calls at any time as well, 131-873. I'd love to hear from you, particularly after we hear the Treasurer's budget speech tonight in about 20 minutes. The text line is 0460-873-873, and you can send me an email at any time via moneynews@2gb.com. I'm James Willis. Tremendous to have your company across our network tonight. Welcome to Budget Night on Money News. Yeah, let's start by taking you across the network with the Treasurer to deliver his budget in about 20 minutes from now. Tom Elliott is the host of Mornings on 3AW Melbourne. He's on the line for us tonight. Tom, good evening to you.
24: James, good evening.
23: It's hard to remember a budget with this much interest and anticipation, mate. Would you agree?
24: Oh, absolutely. I've been covering budgets for the best part of 20 years now, and this is one of the more important ones because it's going to change the tax settings. And most of the times when government change big tax settings, they go to an election first, but this time that's not happening. So, you know, we'll be looking at, you know, what it means for investors, because initially when all the leaks started about this budget a few weeks ago, they were saying, oh, well, it'll only be property investors, only residential property. Now it seems though that the issues about negative gearing, the capital gains tax discount and so forth will affect every asset. So whether it's shares or industrial property or residential property or even, I don't know, art or gold or Bitcoin, everybody who invests money is going to be hit by this tonight.
23: Based on what you've read and what you've heard from listeners, what do you think? How hard are the changes to the negative gearing and capital gains tax that you've just spoken about? How are they going to land, given there are so many different hypotheticals here about when they start, how they start, and including that wider impact? I mean, this is all being done under the belief that it's going to help young people buy new homes, but it does appear at this stage there is going to be no exemption for startups or people that start a business, take risk, invest in a business, grow that business by offering shares to everyone, and then within 10 years sell it for a profit. I mean, at the moment they've been able to take advantage of that discount, but we believe that could go after tonight.
24: Yeah, startups are going to be particularly hard hit because Australia has a burgeoning technology sector. And what happens there is people agree to work for a lot less salary than they could otherwise get, but they get shares in lieu of that. And if the company succeeds, they make a lot of money. Now, of course, the government will be going after that money. From what I hear, probably as of tonight, what will happen is that any asset owned tonight will still have the 50% discount, but it won't be fully grandfathered. What they'll do is if you own this share, you know, like, let's say it's property for 15 years and you've owned it for 10 years now, for 10 years you'll have the 50% discount. For the next 5 years, you'll have an inflation discount, which will be wonderful for accountants because it's going to be very hard to calculate what that means. But negative gearing is perhaps the really difficult one because, you know, no one's quite sure. For example, will they say you can only have one or two properties that are negatively geared? Or will it be a dollar amount? Or will negative gearing almost disappear in the sense that you can't offset losses on one asset against, say, your salary, which is something that a lot of people do? And that is the one we really don't know much about and something I'm looking forward, well, in a trepidatious way. I'm looking forward to hearing what the Treasurer has to say tonight.
23: The voice you're hearing is Tom Elliott, the host of Mornings on 3AW Melbourne. Tom, at the same time, you have an inflation problem that was growing and spiralling out of control well before the oil crisis in the Middle East. 3 interest rates so far this year. Jim Chalmers tonight has been forced or dragged to the table to cut government spending. And this has also become a dynamite issue for the states when you have state governments like your home state of Victoria spending like we're still in COVID. Victoria's net debt is projected to grow to $199 billion by the end of the decade. Another $18 billion in spending from the Victorian Labor government in last week's budget with an election on the way.
24: Well, the thing is, in Victoria, up in Spring Street, where the state parliament is, we have a magic money tree that grows out the back, and just any money you need, I mean, there it is. And Jim Chalmers may have a similar thing in Parliament House. But no, the reality is this, is that the federal government, the Ford estimates, will almost certainly go further into deficit tonight. I mean, and even big picture items like, you know, cutting the NDIS, like they're saying they're going to cut spending by $4 to $5 billion a year. Well, I mean, good luck doing that because it's very easy to increase spending. It's very, very hard to wind it back. So I think, and I mean, there are some analysis that I've read today, and this is at the more extreme end, which suggests that by the end of the decade, we could have $1.5 trillion of federal government debt here in Victoria. Who knows how much it'll be. And I might add, another thing just for Victorians is this project we've got called the Suburban Rail Loop.
23: Yeah.
24: It's a completely unfunded thing. It has no business case. The federal government is supposed to pay for a third of it. Thus far, they've committed to about 10% of it.
23: Yeah.
24: And I am wondering tonight, will there be the big reveal? Will they say, yes, we are committed to, you know, giving you $12 or $15 billion for the Suburban Rail Loop? Or are you silly Victorians on your own? So for people in Victoria, there's a, well, that's a big thing that we'll either see or not see in tonight's budget.
23: Yeah, it sounds like another $4 billion towards the Suburban Rail Loop tonight. I don't think that'll pay for a single carriage the way things are going at the moment. Tom, we really appreciate your time tonight. Thank you.
24: Thank you, James.
23: It's Tom Elliott, the host of Mornings on 3AW Melbourne. Let's go to Gary Hargrave. From Melbourne to Brisbane we go now. Gary Hargrave, the host of 4BC Drive in Brisbane. He joins us now. Gary, many thanks for your time.
3: No problems, James. Happy to talk.
23: I should say, given your history and you were involved with the Howard government in the early 2000s as a minister, we're minutes away from a major, major broken promise in politics from the Labor Party, which was to not, under any circumstances, Gary, fiddle with capital gains tax or negative gearing. We're expecting them to break both of those promises tonight.
3: Yeah, well, they don't care. They don't care. They've got a massive majority and they may as well spend that political capital hoping that people forget about it. The idea is pretty simple. Let's just take money off people who've got it and give it to people who haven't got it. You know, it's creating this wedge between the haves and the have-nots. It's getting bigger, and then you throw in the generational stuff. It's just a lot of baloney because younger Australians are maybe working for, you know, 50 months, they're not going to have as many assets as people who've been working for 50 years. It's not hard to figure out, but the government wants you to concentrate on their good bloke moment, and it's as simple as, you know, giving you an extra $250 in tax cuts as individual wage earners, but they're going to take about $450 a year, that's a year, off you over the period as well. So never mind the quality, feel the width. It's total smoke and mirrors stuff. The government should be tonight announcing a big cut to the migration program, which is putting all the heat in the housing market. The government should tonight be announcing tax cuts, not tax increases, which means cutting back the size of government to suit the times. But all of this fiddling around, I heard you talking with Tom, all this fiddling around about whether it'll be 50% of this or the last 10 years of that, All it's going to require is a further battalion of public servants, which is exactly what the budget's about, growing the size of government. And once government has a program, it never goes backwards. It always gets bigger. And so this is about recreating Australia in a sort of Stalinistic way. It's government. We should be grateful for government to give us something. Meanwhile, they're taking something off somebody else. This is a frightening budget. It really is a frightening night. And I know that the Treasurer will try and tell you everything is good and hunky-dory. And his electorate starts about a half a kilometre from where I am right now in my house in suburban Brisbane. So I know the area he represents. They're going to be filthy mad with him. I think he could lose his seat over this. That's how seriously bad this budget could prove to be once the facts start coming out.
23: Well, and Gary, I was reading this afternoon that according to the ATO's official data, that it's investors under the age of 40 who are actually taking advantage of negative gearing. It's not boomers.
3: Yeah, because people want to back themselves. They want to do what they've seen others do. And they say, well, right, I'm at the beginning of my working life. I've got a steady job. I'm pretty confident I can keep it. I can grow my wealth from my employment efforts. So I could, a couple of years ago, borrow money pretty cheaply, go and buy that second house, do what others have done, bank that money will grow over the value of the house will increase, and certainly done it in Sydney, Melbourne, Brisbane and other places. And so, you know, 20 years from now, it'll be something I can fall back on. I mean, superannuation was all about government having less likelihood of being involved in retirement incomes. You have to fend for yourself. So people went and bought houses. So, of course, younger people want to do that. Yeah. They aspire to do things. And this is just about social engineering to grow the size of the public sector, to look like good blokes on the way through. I called it this afternoon a bludger's budget. Nobody likes the idea of someone bludging off someone else, but this is like a barfly trying to feed his alcohol addiction at the expense of everyone sitting around him. And that's what's going on. And they're addicted to spending. They've got to start cutting spending, but they're addicted to growing government, and they won't do that either. So I'm sounding a bit pessimistic. Hopefully it's better than that. We'll find out pretty soon.
23: Absolutely. Well said, Gary. We appreciate your time tonight.
3: Cheers, James.
23: That's Gary Hargrave, the host of 4BC Drive in Brisbane. Keep in mind that the government also promised not to touch superannuation, and they have made changes to how much super you can claim before you are taxed more. And they also promised to not touch the Stage 3 tax cuts, which were passed by and created by the Morrison government a number of years ago. We're now on to the third broken promise, which appears to be the most significant one relating to negative gearing and capital gains tax. More details on that in just a moment. The Treasurer's speech is under 10 minutes away. We'll go to a break here on Money News. More in just a moment.
4: 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Got something you want to say? You're in the right place. This is Melbourne's own 3AW. Give us a call on 133 693.
17: Hello, Dan Belling from Transport Victoria on the M80 Ring Road. Altona bound, take care passing through the Jacana Tunnel under Pasco Vale Road. Once you get out to the other side, a three-car nose-to-tail that's blocking the right-hand lane. Further around at Sunshine West, tow trucks on the scene of a collision in the left lane. That's at the exit to Fitzgerald Road. Outbound on the Calder Freeway, a slow run with a broken-down truck in the right lane after Green Gully Road. Heavy haulage is now there. At Hampton Park, a collision on Pound Road westbound prior to the South Gippsland Freeway, and a collision in Meadow Heights, Paringa Boulevard off Pasco Vale Road.
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23: Yes, nice to have your company on Money News. The Treasurer, Jim Chalmers, will deliver his fifth federal budget in about 5 minutes from now. We'll play you the entirety. We'll bring that to you live right here on 2GB, 4BC, 3AW, 6PR, 2CC in Canberra, and our network stations right across the country. Thanks for your company. My name is James Willis. Let's bring in John Stanley from 2GB in Sydney. John, good evening to you.
28: Evening, James. Yeah, a few minutes and we'll find out which of the speculation has been on the mark and whether there's anything else to report.
23: I know you've been in this game for a long time. You've done a lot of federal politic reporting, political reporting, and I just wonder, it's hard to recall a budget with this much interest, but also a single issue in relation to negative gearing, yep, which started off with a belief that they might halve the capital gains tax discount, and now it appears that there'll be nothing spared except for perhaps new houses with supply. But it's been so fascinating to see the government and Treasury leak little bits out, shoot the breeze over the last 3 or 4 months.
28: Yeah, look, we'll find out in 4 or 5 minutes' time. But Phil Khoury has been on the mark money with you, and he seems to believe it'll be the Bill Shorten plan from 2019, which is actually what Joe Hockey advocated when he left Parliament, that negative gearing should be directed to new properties. And if that's the way they'll go, you can negatively gear a new property Everything will be grandfathered, but you won't be able to negatively gear existing properties. We're still not sure how the capital gains tax is going to work. We'll find out soon. But just listening to some of what we've just been hearing about where this is going, they bring out the forward estimates, the estimates over the next 4 years, and there's going to be some really interesting numbers there, because at the moment, net overseas migration is running at 306,000. It was 550,000 a couple of years ago, but the forecast was meant to be 260. So yes, they're already 50,000 above. So what are they going to be forecasting for net overseas migration over the next 4 years? Then what are they going to be forecasting for instance, tobacco taxes? The budget will make a forecast over 4 years. Then you've got fuel excise. What are they going to say about fuel excise? Because these are taxes that are starting to dry up in terms of what they can collect.
23: Well, and the fuel excise, I think it goes without saying that since that has been cut, there has been a significant and immediate impact in the price at the bowser. People have seen that immediately. The tobacco excise is almost one of those issues that should be the focus of the next 90 minutes, but there are things perhaps more important.
28: But we'll find out.
23: Well, but the reality is that there's an argument to say that perhaps in the years ahead, there may be only $1 or $2 billion collected from legal cigarettes. Yep. That was $15 billion in 2019-2020, which was a record amount. We've since had a black market explode to the point where the lost tax in the years since, John, 5 or 6 years and into the end of this decade, is more than $50 billion in lost tax because of tobacco excise alone.
28: Look, I don't know anything, but I wouldn't be surprised if there was something in there about a big spend, money to the states to try and shut these illegal operators down.
23: But will they cut the excise?
28: Well, that's
23: the thing.
28: Well,
23: I don't think they will, but that is a Treasury issue. It's not a health issue. It is an issue that the Treasury needs to lead. Cigarettes are now $1.50 per stick now for a $20 pack, $30 in tax. The opposition has made noise about this, but Jim Chalmers has not touch. We might even ask him about it at 8:45
28: tonight. We'll see what's in the budget. The other one is income taxes and the burden over the 4 years that keeps lailing on income taxes. And we know how with inflation up, bracket creeps there. We keep talking about tax indexation, but no one's prepared to touch it. So there may be something on that front. Who knows? But it'll be interesting to see what they're saying over the next 4 years, because some of this stuff is really running out of control.
23: And that may be part of the reason why they are looking the other way in relation to bracket creep, which is leaving a lot of low-income earners and also young people worse off in terms of tax when their wages are creeping up, and that is being offset by this one-off payment of $250, but not enough to cover for bracket creep. Steve Mills is the host of Breakfast on 6PR in Perth. He's on the line for us tonight. G'day, Steve.
6: Yeah, hello, James. How are you going?
23: Just talk us through, and what do you think is taking the interest of you and your listeners ahead of the budget tonight?
6: Well, I've been listening to all your conversations, and you're all the takers, we're the makers. And the problem is that people don't remember, particularly this government, that this is the powerhouse of the nation, and we need some relief in regards to environmental and oil and gas exploration, and we need to get rid of the Greens hold, and we're hoping to see that tonight in order to be able to advance the nation even further than what we're doing at the moment.
23: Yeah, you've also got a state government there spending $16,000 per head per person, which has increased by about 40% in recent years. Is that having an impact on voters at all in WA? It's a bit of a spendathon.
6: Mate, there's takers everywhere and there's makers. We need more people that can actually do stuff. And it's about time this nation actually woke up to the fact that we need to stop putting our hand out and we need to start creating something and putting something back. And that includes reducing debt. That's a big concern for people over here, including people that are on pensions who don't know how they're going to survive. So hopefully there's something in there for them, James.
23: Yeah, and just lastly, the changes, the looming changes and the possibilities in relation to capital gains tax and negative gearing, do you think that's having an impact with your audience? Have you noticed that in the open line calls?
6: It's the George Costanza budget. If you tell lies often enough, then you'll start to believe it's the truth. That's what I'm calling this budget before I even hear it.
23: Well said. Thanks, Steve. We appreciate your time. Steve Mills, the host of Breakfast on 6PR in Perth, joining us. Jim Chalmers just moments away from delivering the 2026 budget, his fifth as Labor Treasurer. And, John, we're going to go through this in great detail tonight. The reality is that even though we know these things change, we know that circumstances change, this is a massive broken promise. Let's take you to the Treasurer in Parliament right now.
11: For the purposes of the Appropriation Bill No. 1, 2026 to 2027. I call the Treasurer.
12: Yeah.
8: Speaker, I present the Appropriation Bill number 1, 26-27 and the explanatory memorandum.
12: Call the clerk.
13: First reading, a bill for an act to appropriate money out of the Consolidated Revenue Fund for the ordinary annual services of the government and for related purposes.
12: We give a call to the Treasurer.
8: Yeah. I acknowledge the Ngunnawal people here and the Yuggera and the Yugambeh people back home in Logan, and I move that this bill be now read a second time. Speaker, this is the most important and ambitious budget in decades. Important because the world is throwing a lot at us, and this budget is about helping Australia deal with those challenges. And ambitious because we have so much going for us, and this budget is about Australia seizing those opportunities. War in the Middle East has been pushing up prices, pushing down growth, and punishing Australians. It has exposed weaknesses in the global economy and intensified long-standing challenges here at home. We didn't decide when this war began, and we have no control over when it will properly end. But how we respond is up to us, how we help each other through, and how we come out of this a stronger, fairer, more productive and more resilient nation. This budget is ambitious in the face of adversity. It's a responsible budget and it's a reforming budget, which builds resilience and bolsters our economy. There is more cost of living relief, more Medicare and more aged care, and more housing. It makes the tax system fairer and stronger for workers, businesses, first home buyers, and future generations, responding to the pressures of the here and now while embracing our intergenerational responsibilities. The core of this budget is an economic strategy with five main parts: getting through the global oil shock and building resilience, taking the pressure off people where we can, making the economy more productive to lift living standards over time, reforming the tax system for workers, businesses and future generations, including a new tax cut for every working Australian taxpayer,
14: yeah,
8: and making the budget stronger, more sustainable and helping to take the pressure off inflation by saving more than we spend. Speaker, we are dealing with the fifth economic shock in less than 20 years. The conflict in the Middle East and closure of the Strait of Hormuz has disrupted the global economy and the global outlook. Oil production fell by 8 million barrels a day in the first month of the war, almost eight times more than any of the oil shocks we've seen since the 1970s. The global oil price started the year around $60 and has now been above $100 for the bulk of the past 2 months. A third of the world's seaborne fertiliser has been stuck, putting pressure on food production, food security, and supermarket prices. All of this has made the outlook more uncertain. Treasury's central forecast assumes oil stays around $100 a barrel until the end of next month and glides to $80 by the end of June next year. On that assumption, it would still be above its pre-conflict price in 12 months' time. This means Treasury now expects global growth to slow from 3.5% last year to just 3% this year. Inflation is spiking all around the world, and Australia is not immune from these global price rises. Australians have been paying a hefty price for this war at the bowser and beyond. We were already dealing with price pressures in our economy, but Treasury's now forecasting inflation to peak around 5% in the middle of the year because of the conflict. For the same reasons, it's expecting growth to come in half a percentage point lower next financial year, to be 1.75% overall. In this budget, Treasury also presents a more severe scenario where the oil price peaks at $200 a barrel and takes 3 years to fall back down. We'd still avoid a recession, but unemployment would spike to pre-pandemic levels and inflation would peak above 7%. As Australians, we confront these serious challenges together from a position of strength. We are much better placed and better prepared than most countries to deal with this global crisis. Growth here is still higher than our peers. Real incomes have been growing strongly. Unemployment is historically low, and we have one of the strongest budgets in the world. Before the war, GDP growth was strengthening and broadening. The outlook for business investment remains robust, with a solid pipeline of data centre and renewable energy projects. Employment is still growing, and even if unemployment ticks up as expected, it will still stay around the mid-fours. Nominal wages growth is expected to remain above 3%, and annual real wage growth will return from next year, after growing for 8 of the last 9 quarters. Now, we know there's more work to do because the immediate costs and consequences of this war are already serious and they could be severe. At the same time, our economy is being reshaped by structural shifts across energy, industry, technology, demography and geopolitics. And we have long-standing challenges when it comes to our productivity performance, our housing market and our tax system. This budget is about getting us through the global oil shock and taking pressure off Australians while building a stronger economy, a better tax system, a more sustainable budget and lifting living standards for our people. Mm-hmm. Speaker, we are responding to the biggest oil shock in history with a comprehensive $14.8 billion plan to secure more fuel, strengthen our supply chains, build resilience and take the sting out of prices.
0: Yeah. Yeah.
8: The Strengthening Australia's Fuel Resilience Package will deliver more fuel for drivers and industry, more fertiliser for farmers, and more fuel security for our economy.
0: Yeah.
8: Its centrepiece is a $10 billion investment in immediate fuel supplies and a permanent Australian fuel security reserve to get the fuels and fertiliser that we need.
0: Yeah.
8: We're helping businesses and manufacturers bolster supply chains with $1 billion in interest-free loans through the National Reconstruction Fund and incentives to get more freight moving on trains and ships.
0: Mm-hmm.
8: Targeted support for electric vehicles, building more charging stations and heavy vehicle reform are all investments in our long-term fuel resilience.
0: Mm-hmm.
8: We'll produce more fuel through our $1.1 billion cleaner fuels program, backed with reforms to our low-carbon liquid fuels market to support demand. We're reserving 20% of gas exports for Australian users, so there's more supply at lower prices.
0: Yeah.
8: And we're making more progress on our Future Made in Australia agenda, supporting mining and processing through our Critical Minerals Strategic Reserve and investments in domestic smelting and manufacturing. Speaker, we understand that this crisis is adding to the cost of living pressures facing Australians. And that's why we are taking some of the sting out of global price rises by more than halving the fuel excise, reducing the heavy vehicle road user charge to zero, putting petrol companies on notice by doubling the consumer watchdog's maximum penalties and ramping up enforcement and monitoring, giving businesses a bit more leeway at tax time if they're facing fuel supply problems, and continuing to make it easier and quicker for small businesses to get access to credit if they need it. Speaker, immediate relief from the fuel crisis is coupled with lasting and responsible cost of living measures. This government cut taxes 2 years ago. We're cutting them again this year and next year too. Tonight we're proud to be delivering another round of ongoing tax cuts for Australian workers.
0: Yeah.
8: We will put more money into the pockets of 13.3 million workers with a new $250 Working Australians tax offset.
0: Yeah.
8: It will begin from the second half of 2027 and be paid each year after that, ongoing and automatically, in your tax return, just like the instant deduction that we are rolling out as well. This offset is targeted to workers and it represents the most meaningful permanent increase to the effective tax-free threshold since Labor increased it more than a decade ago.
0: Yeah.
8: Altogether, our five different tax cuts will benefit the average worker by up to $2,816 in 2028.
0: Yeah.
8: Averaged out over the year, our three tax cuts, our instant deduction and the new offset are the equivalent of up to $54 back in the average earner's pocket each week.
0: Yeah.
8: Now, the $6.4 billion tax offset is the biggest cost of living measure in this budget, but it's not all we're doing to support families under pressure. As a Labor government, we will always invest in Medicare and cheaper medicines and public health so Australians get the care that they need and when they need it.
0: Yeah.
8: This budget includes another $25 billion for public hospitals. We're also investing $5.9 billion to list more medicines on the pharmaceutical benefit scheme, so Australians continue to access life-changing medicines at cheaper prices. One example is cutting the cost of treatment for cystic fibrosis will save some Australians around $250,000 a year. Medicare urgent care clinics reduce out-of-pocket costs because more bulk billing means less pressure on household budgets and emergency departments. By July, 4 in 5 Australians will live within a 20-minute drive of one of the 137 clinics around the country. Yeah. We're permanently funding every one of them with $1.8 billion over the next 4 years and about $500 million every year after that. Yeah. Speaker, Australia's long-standing housing shortage is making homes unaffordable. This challenge hits young workers and families hard, and we're addressing it from every responsible angle. The reforms in this budget will lift our total investment in housing to a record $47 billion. Yeah. We're levelling the playing field for first home buyers with 5% deposits and tax reform to help more young Australians into their own home. Yeah. We'll invest another $2 billion in the power, roads and drains that we need for new housing developments, which will help around 65,000 new homes over the next decade. We're working with the states to cut red tape and planning delays, which could unlock tens of thousands more. We're extending our ban on foreign investors buying existing homes to take pressure off the market, and helping to fix the youth housing penalty to secure homes for 4,000 young people at risk of homelessness. Yeah. Speaker, these housing reforms go to the very core of our budget strategy, dealing with the very real pressures on people right now while taking responsibility for the challenges facing the next generations. The shocks from around the world are coming at us faster and more frequently. And that global uncertainty is not a reason to delay reform. It's why we must move with urgency and with ambition. The challenges coming at us, the opportunities ahead of us, and the better future that Australians deserve will not wait for a time when all is quiet in the world. That's why this budget invests in resilience and reform to grow our economy the right way and lift living standards over time. We'll do that through three ambitious policy packages: a productivity and investment package, a tax reform package, and a savings package as well. Because, Speaker, to lift wages and living standards, we have to lift productivity. In the market sector, productivity has now grown for 5 consecutive quarters, was 1.5% last year. But this budget is about going further and moving faster. This productivity package will help us attract and absorb more investment, make it easier and quicker to build, and it will slash compliance costs. The reforms we are announcing tonight will cut regulatory costs by $10.2 billion every year. Yeah. Our efforts in national competition policy alone could boost GDP by $13 billion a year. This is the broadest productivity push in a budget since the 1990s. Speaker, our productivity plan starts with incentivising investment and innovation through the tax system for businesses, startups, and venture capital. We're cutting the unnecessary red tape holding us back, including $780 million every year in the financial sector alone. We're also making tax time simpler for small businesses, which will save them 376,000 hours a year. Yeah. We're getting rid of almost 600 more tariffs to reduce trade barriers, as well as expanding our trusted trader program and streamlining biosecurity for fertiliser imports. We're also building a single national market through our national competition policy reforms, so Australia works as one economy, not eight, with new work to make mandatory standards free for workers and businesses. And we're making government simpler to deal with through a tell-us-once approach, so Australians don't have to keep submitting the same information, and expanding the digital ID. We will speed up approvals so businesses can move quickly from an investment decision to shovels in the ground. That's the motivation behind our environmental law reforms, the investor front door, and a second round of foreign investment changes. We'll also simplify building regulations for when these projects begin construction. And we're doing more on skills recognition and education so tradies can get their qualifications recognised more easily and businesses can find the skilled workers that they need. We're progressing the most significant reforms to the national electricity market since the 1990s as the world moves to net zero, including changes to help attract more investment in renewable energy and increase competition. We're also modernising our energy system with a domestic gas reservation and getting more solar and batteries into homes, which could save $7 billion in systems costs by 2050. We're seizing the vast opportunities from AI with grants to commercialise AI innovations and making government more efficient. We're investing billions more in science and innovation through the Medical Research Future Fund and in the CSIRO and the Square Kilometre Array, and billions in the infrastructure that we need to get people to work and to improve our regions, towns and cities. We're also strengthening the performance test so our $4.5 trillion super sector isn't being discouraged from investing productive capital in areas like energy and housing. Speaker, the productivity package is ambitious and so are our tax reforms. This budget includes the most significant tax reform package in more than a quarter of a century. This is about tax relief and tax reform to make our economy work for more Australians, for more businesses and future generations. We're delivering a fairer tax system for workers, first-time buyers and young people. This will help rebalance a system which is more generous to assets than it is to labour, and help rebalance a system where house prices have decoupled from incomes. Since 1999, house prices have risen over 400%, more than twice as fast as average incomes. Our tax changes will help about 75,000 Australians achieve the dream of home ownership. We'll limit negative gearing for residential property to new builds from July next year. And we're replacing the 50% capital gains tax discount with inflation-adjusted indexation to restore the taxation of real gains. These changes will be prospective, and new builds will retain the option to use the 50% discount. We'll also introduce a minimum 30% tax rate on capital gains from July next year and on discretionary trust from July the year after. This is about better aligning the taxes paid on these types of income with the taxes paid on wages. These changes will level the playing field for workers and first home buyers and support investment in productive assets, including new housing supply. And they will fund our new round of tax relief for more than 13 million Australian workers. Yeah. So, Speaker, we're building a better tax system for businesses too, with over $3.5 billion in new measures that lower taxes to encourage investment and innovation. We'll permanently introduce 2-year loss carryback for all companies up to $1 billion in turnover, bolstering resilience and risk-taking. And we'll introduce loss refundability for startups to help new businesses invest and grow in their first 2 years. We'll also expand tax incentives for venture capital and better target the research and development tax incentive to support more high-impact innovation. The third part of our tax reform package is to make the tax system simpler and more sustainable. Simpler for workers with a $1,000 instant deduction and simpler for small businesses with a permanent instant asset write-off and more dynamic tax instalments. And we'll put in place more sustainable long-term settings to support the take-up of electric vehicles. Speaker, our tax reforms will help workers create a fairer housing market and drive more productive investment across our economy. They build on the significant reforms we've already delivered, and they complement our other efforts to increase housing supply and boost productivity and reduce compliance costs. The new revenue raised will be returned to workers and businesses over the next 4 years so that more Australians can earn more and keep more of what they earn.
0: Yeah.
8: So, Speaker, this means the heavy lifting on budget repair is being done by savings and spending restraint, not tax increases. This budget delivers the largest savings package on record.
0: Yeah.
8: All up, there are $63.8 billion in savings.
0: Yeah.
8: Our decisions improve the budget in net terms by $26.1 billion once you take our responsible provisions into account. A big part of our savings package will restore the NDIS to its original intent and secure its future so it grows in a sustainable way in line with programs like Medicare. Yeah. This difficult but necessary reform will save $37.8 billion over the forward estimates. On top of savings, there's also very substantial spending restraint. Real spending growth averages just 1.5% for the 8 years to June 2030. This is the lowest average growth rate in any 8 year period for almost 3.5 decades and less than half the 30 year average. As a result of all of this, we've returned every single dollar of revenue upgrades to the bottom line for the second consecutive update. Payments as a share of the economy are forecast to go down from 26.8% next year to 26.2% by the middle of 2030. Now, this responsible economic management means that the budget deficit next financial year is $2.8 billion lower at $31.5 billion. The bottom line is better in every year over the forward estimates and the medium term. The budget position has improved by $44.9 billion, and this makes it more than a quarter of $1 trillion better than when we came to office.
0: Yeah.
8: Gross debt will be $982 billion at the end of this financial year, and it peaks lower, it peaks earlier, and is lower in every year for the next 11 years. And this means, in share of economy terms, gross and net debt remain well below what we inherited in every year going forward.
0: Yeah.
8: Debt is lower and the budget position is stronger in every year of the medium term.

0: for frontline services and to make our child support system safer so children get the financial support that they need and women are protected from abuse.
1: Yeah.
0: Speaker, economic security, economic resilience and national security are now one and the same. We're investing an additional $53 billion over the next decade in our Defence Force to keep Australians and our region safe. And there's almost $800 million for veterans as part of our response to the Royal Commission into Defence and Veterans Suicide. We're also taking action to strengthen our national security and our national unity since the devastating anti-Semitic terror attack at Bondi Beach. We're adopting every recommendation from the Royal Commission on Anti-Semitism and Social Cohesion's interim report, and we're fast-tracking tougher gun laws through the National Cabinet. There is $600 million in this budget for a new counter-terrorism online centre, grants to support affected communities, and money for our law enforcement agencies to crack down on the hate speech, the violent extremism and the terrorism, which has absolutely no place in this country. So, Speaker, against the backdrop of global uncertainty, this budget invests in Australia's resilience, its economic sovereignty and its national security. And at a time when Australians are under pressure, this budget delivers more help with the cost of living and new tax cuts for workers. And in an era where people feel like the system no longer works for them, this budget doesn't just acknowledge that, it acts on it. By levelling the playing field for first home buyers, backing the aspiration and innovation of small businesses, and renewing that fundamental bargain between generations to help bring the dream of home ownership within reach of more young Australians. No other budget in the 2000s has set out this much responsible budget repair and this much economic reform. These are difficult decisions to ensure a stronger bottom line every year, to give us greater insurance in uncertain times. At the same time as we build a more resilient, more productive and competitive economy. This is a strategy which helps shield people from the harshest consequences of a global oil crisis, stabilises our economy and our budget at a time of extreme uncertainty and volatility in the world, and strengthens Australia for the next shock. Faced with a choice between resilience or reform, this budget demonstrates that our government and our country are capable of both.
1: Yeah.
0: Tonight we choose the hard road of reform, not the path of least resistance. By responding to the pressures that Australians confront today and fulfilling our obligations and our responsibilities to the generations to come. And that, Mr. Speaker, is why I commend this bill and this budget to the House.
2: Treasurer Jim Chalmers live from Canberra in Parliament House. Okay, over to you. We have some time for your calls over the next hour on Money News 131873. I'm keen for your immediate reaction. And let's go through, and we will for the next hour give you as much analysis and insight into what you have just heard. But there are a few things that are worth repeating. And we've just spent a little bit of time going through the budget papers, which have dropped hundreds of pages, of course. The budget deficit for 2026-2027 is $31.5 billion, according to the budget documents. That is an improvement of $2.8 billion compared to the mid-year outlook. As of 30 June 2027, gross debt is more than, we've hit the trillion-dollar figure. We've hit $1 trillion as of 30 June 2027, $1,051 billion, although the government is saying that is $18 billion lower than MyEFO. Now, everyone would be wondering in relation to what is happening with the changes to capital gains and also negative gearing. I'll come to that in just a moment. But I thought it was interesting there that the Treasurer made the point very, very early on of saying that a large part of what is occurring with the Australian economy is linked to the Middle East. And he said, we're responding to the biggest oil shock in history, and this is a comprehensive $14.8 billion plan to secure more fuel, strengthen our supply chains, build resistance. But you heard the Middle East and this oil shock mentioned repeatedly, when in reality, many of the problems that Australia is facing in relation to high prices were bubbling along well before there was a single bit of conflict in the Middle East between America

0: and Iran. The government, as we know, has already halved the fuel excise. And the announcement today that we flagged at the start of Money News Tonight, that the Albanese government will put money into the pockets of 13.3 million workers, from the richest Australian to the youngest, or to the poorest, with a new $250 working Australians tax offset, which will begin from the second half of 2027 and be paid each year, ongoing and automatically in your tax return, just like the instant deduction that they have been rolling out as well. They have discussed the fact that there are five different tax cuts which will benefit the average worker by about $2,800. They've invested another $5.9 billion in medicines on the PBS. And by the way, the tax offset, which is $250 for every working Australian, 13.3 million people, according to the Treasurer's speech, is a $6.4 billion pledge. There's also another $2 billion for power, roads and drains, needing for new housing developments, which will help build around 65,000 new homes over the decade. So they are some of the details that we've heard already. We'll bring you full analysis on that this hour. But just in relation to what has been the big story in the lead up to this, and this is on page 21 of the budget measures relating to capital gains tax and also negative gearing. So according to the budget documents, from the 1st of July 2027, the 50% capital gains tax discount will be replaced by cost-based indexation for assets held for more than 12 months, with a 30% minimum tax on net capital gains. These changes will apply to all CGT assets, including pre-1985 CGT assets held by individuals, trusts and partnerships. The budget documents say transitional arrangements will limit the impact on existing investments by ensuring the changes only apply to gains arising on or after the 1st of July 2027. The 50% CGT discount will continue to apply to gains arising before 1 July 2027, capital gains on pre-1985 assets arising before the 1st of July 2027 will remain exempt from capital gains tax. To maintain incentives for new housing supply, investors in new residential properties will be able to choose either the 50% capital gains tax discount or cost-based indexation and the minimum tax. Income support payment recipients, including aged pension recipients, will be exempt from the minimum tax. In relation to negative gearing, the documents say the government will limit negative gearing for residential properties to new builds only. From July 1, 2027, losses from established residential properties will only be deductible against rental income or the capital gains from residential properties. Excess losses will be carried forward and able to be offset against residential property income in future years. These changes will apply to established residential properties acquired from 7:30 p.m. on the 12th of May, 2026, so when the Treasurer's speech got underway. Properties acquired prior to this time, including contracts entered into but not settled, will be exempt from the changes until disposed of. Now, I had a number of people tell me that there were a flurry of auctions across Australia this afternoon, probably more than you would have on your average Tuesday, and this was one of the reasons why. It was all going to come down to when this came into place. So these changes to negative gearing, which will be limited for residential property on new builds, will apply to established residential properties, the changes acquired from 7:30 p.m. on 12th May 2026. Properties acquired prior to this time, including contracts entered into but not yet settled, will be exempt from the changes until disposed of. Eligible new builds will be exempt from the changes, ensuring the benefits of negative gearing are directed to investment that increases the housing stock. properties in widely held trusts and superannuation funds will be excluded, alongside targeted exemptions for build-to-rent developments and private investors supporting government housing programs. There is a bit to get through in that, and I'm sure if you're impacted by that, you'll be very, very keen to get on the line and have your say tonight. You can give me a call, 131-873. The Treasurer, Jim Chalmers, will join us live from the studios in Canberra in about 40 minutes from now. But give me a call. Keen to hear from you straight after this.
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2: Sophie Sixnames has got a most unusual mind. She says words that can be pronounced like Greek hero.
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3: Do this.
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3: Sorry.
2: Have a look at this majestic sword-wielding hero, Testicles.
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0: Great to have your company. 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Stay there. I will come to you very, very soon. There is a lot to get through after the Treasurer, Jim Chalmers, delivered his fifth budget in Canberra. Stephen Smith is an experienced macroeconomist and a partner of Deloitte Access Economics. He joins us from our studio in Canberra. 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
12: Good to be with you, James.
0: Your initial reaction to the budget from Jim Chalmers, please.
12: Look, there were always going to be two key tests for this budget. The first was whether the government's updated fiscal settings helped the Reserve Bank manage inflation or hindered. My view is that largely the budget's failed that test. The government is tipping an extra $18.3 billion into the economy next financial year, right when the inflation challenge is at its peak. I think the Reserve Bank will largely frown on that. Some of that spending is unavoidable, of course. Higher inflation means, you know, higher payments out to benefits recipients, for example. But there's also policy decisions which add to spending in the 26-27 financial year. So I think this is a budget that puts a little bit more upward pressure on inflation, or at the very least doesn't help the Reserve Bank. Second key test is really on reform.
0: Let me just pull you up on that one first, yeah, Stephen, because I think that is important for people to understand, because the government has done a very, very good job at taking credit for the times that interest rates have come down in the last couple of years, and now we've had three interest rate rises in a row, and people are looking at the spending not just from Canberra but from state governments who are spending like they're back in COVID. And tonight the Treasurer has announced a number of cost of living measures. One of them is this tax offset, which is worth several billion dollars to give more than 13 million workers from the richest Australian to the poorest Australian $250 back. You're saying policies like that run the risk of fueling the fire and stoking the flame of inflation?
12: Well, James, let me put it this way. In the December budget update, which is the most recent budget update before tonight, government spending was expected to increase by 3.1% next financial year. In this budget that's just been handed down, that number is 5.3%. So government spending up to 5.3% next financial year. So it's adding to, the size of government, the amount of money that government's putting into the economy, right when the Reserve Bank is, asking government, frankly, to pull back on spending. So, I think this is a budget that will modestly add to the inflation challenge over the next 12 months. And as I said, at the very least, it doesn't make the Reserve Bank's job any easier.
0: And in relation to the reforms to the capital gains tax discount and also negative gearing, a summary from you, please.
12: Well, look, the Treasurer talked a really big game in terms of ambition and reform. You know, the economist in me sees these changes as, you know, broadly in the right direction. We should be taxing only, you know, real gains, not nominal gains. But the devil's always in the detail, and I think there is a lot to work through in terms of the detail here. There will be people who are unhappy with these changes. There's, you know, the government has pitched this as an intergenerational fairness budget. Largely, however, if you're a young person, you know, these changes are not really going to put much downward pressure on property prices, maybe in the order of sort of 2-4%. That doesn't really help you very much. Mm. At the same time, it means you no longer have the ability to negatively gear the way previous generations have to get a toehold in the market. And so, look, I think these changes from a CGT perspective, for the economics, they're right, but I think they've been hijacked by this intergenerational fairness discussion, and I don't think it actually helps much in that regard.
0: Stephen, I really appreciate your time tonight. Thank you.
12: Thanks, James.
0: Stephen Smith, the partner of Deloitte Access Economics. We'll go to Saul Eslake in just a moment, but I'm keen to get some reaction in relation to this. And I might just make this point that the 5% deposit scheme, which Labor has championed as a way to get young people and first home buyers into their market, to the housing market, which, by the way, has been used by 50,000 permanent residents, not just Australian citizens, but it has been expanded to allow permanent residents who may own a home in America, or Hong Kong, or the UK, or New Zealand, or India, or any other part of the world. They could own 5 properties there. As long as this is their first home in Australia as a permanent resident, they can take access of the 5% deposit scheme. But, I mean, that has, based on everything I've read, increased housing prices as well in the relevant areas, particularly in that low bracket, under $1 million in most capital cities. Let's go to calls, 131873. Let's start with Judy on line 3. Hi, Judy.
3: Hey, James.
0: Yes, go ahead, Judy.
3: Oh, good. I was just listening to the speech. Now, I just want to say something. Us people, us baby boomers, we were told to invest, build the country up, you know, buy houses, everything. And now they want to give it to the young people because it's not fair that the old people have made too much money and mark my words, when the young people get into the housing market, you wait 10, 15 years, the government will change the rules again. Government wanted everybody to be self-funded retirees, invest in the country, and what are they getting in return? Peanuts.
0: Yeah, and very well said, Judy, and I agree with that. And the whole purpose, one of the key reasons to have these incentives in place for shares, for investment, to be putting money into companies, to be taking risk in Australia, and also to be growing your wealth through property, was that, as you say, by the end of your life, you were not as, well, you didn't have to rely on the government as much, whether it be through the age pension. And if you were self-funded, well, one of the reasons you could be self-funded is that you invested with ease, or far more ease, in a range of different investments. And those things are ending largely across both the CGT and negative gearing. Frank's online. Hi, Frank.
7: Hi, James. Just a three-pronged question here. With the negative gearing, so that means I'm no longer eligible to do it, even though I bought my property new a few years ago.
0: Well, I'll go through this in greater detail, and the Treasurer is going to join us in half an hour. But the key thing with negative gearing is that the government will limit negative gearing for residential property to new builds from July 1, 2027. Losses from established residential properties will only be deductible against rental income or the capital gains from residential properties. Excess losses will be carried forward and able to be offset against residential property income in future years. These changes will apply to established residential properties acquired from 7:30 p.m. on 12 May 2026. But based on what you're saying, I think you'll be grandfathered and you'll be okay. So based on that description and what I'm hearing and what is being discussed in the budget tonight. So thank you for that, Frank. Dean's online. Hi, Dean.
8: Yeah, hi. I just wanted to point out that there's no cost of living relief for older Australians, for the pensioners, in this budget. We don't get, benefits of anything that all the taxpayers are getting the money. So I just don't know how pensioners are going to survive. We just don't get anything from the government.
0: Yeah, I mean, Dean, that's a good point, and I appreciate your call. I think they would argue that by providing billions of dollars more for a range of different medications under the pharmaceutical benefit scheme, then that would be included as part of that. But I appreciate your call tonight. Saul Eslake is an independent economist. I'm keen to get his thoughts on what he made of Treasurer Jim Chalmers' speech and the budget overall. He's on the line for us tonight. Saul, many thanks for your time.
13: That's a pleasure. Thank you for having me on the program.
0: Initial reaction to the budget overall, what did you make of it?
13: Well, I'd say two things. First of all, there were no surprises in it. All of the significant measures in the budget had been leaked deliberately or otherwise in the weeks leading up to the budget. So there's nothing in there that hadn't been previously flagged. That's not to say that there isn't going to be vigorous debate about measures like the changes to negative gearing and capital gains tax or discretionary trusts that you were just mentioning with the caller then. The only thing that surprised me was, for all the talk about this being a budget that was meant to take pressure off interest rates and improve the position of the budget, how little was actually done. Policy decisions have only improved the budget bottom line over the next 5 years to 2029-30 by $8.2 billion, and that reflects revenue gains of about $8.8 billion over the 5 years to 2029-30, the net saving in spending resulting from policy decisions, that is conscious decisions either to spend more money or to make savings, over the 5 years to 2029-30 was only $537 million. Now, the government's reaping windfall revenue gains of over $40 billion over the 5 years to 2029-30, and they're not spending those, but in terms of what has the government actually decided by way of revenue or spending decisions to improve the budget bottom line and reduce the build-up in debt, it's only $8.25 billion, which is surprisingly small. That's not to detract from some of the other measures in the budget that I support, such as the changes to negative gearing and capital gains tax, but I really would have expected that the government would have done more through conscious decisions to reduce spending to improve the budget's bottom line, and it hasn't done that.
0: Okay, now in relation to the tax offset, can I just ask you for a moment about bracket creep? Because the point has been made today that they're giving every Australian, from the richest worker to the poorest worker, $250 at the back half of 2027. This is, I think, a $6 billion pledge. I've already had people say tonight that this is going to apply impact on inflation. I'd be keen to hear from you on that. But is it also not enough to cover off the bracket creep and the extra tax that Australians are paying as a result of the last couple of years?
13: Well, it probably won't fully compensate for the impact of bracket creep. It combined with the $1,000 instant write-off that everyone will get without having to provide receipts as you traditionally had to do, and the cut in the bottom tax rate of one percentage point that was legislated just before last year's election, they will put additional money in every taxpayer's pocket, whether they're on the minimum wage or whether they're in the top tax bracket with an income of over $190,000 a year. And the risk there is that by putting more money into people's pockets, which they in turn can then spend, if they do spend it, which they probably will, the risk is that the Reserve Bank will judge that that's putting continued upward pressure on inflation, and they may take some of it away from those with big mortgages in the form of higher interest rates. Now, that's especially considering that state governments are doing the same sort of thing. We saw last week both Victoria and Western Australia throwing billions of dollars at citizens in their respective states, and the Treasurer of Western Australia in particular gave the Governor of the Reserve Bank a virtual middle finger in what she did. And there is, I think, a risk that there'll be a further increase in interest rates, maybe not in June, but perhaps in August, depending on what happens to inflation. And this is the issue, is that the rise in fuel prices and other prices that's the direct result of the conflict in the Middle East is making virtually everyone in the world, including almost every Australian, worse off. And if the government tries to offset that by throwing what is borrowed money at individuals so that they can continue to spend as if the increase in fuel prices hadn't actually occurred, well, in the circumstances we now find ourselves, with inflation forecast to peak at 5% shortly, the Reserve Bank can't pretend that that isn't happening.
0: Just lastly, Saul, what do you make in first glance of what the government has decided to do relating to the capital gains tax discount and also negative gearing and also the dates and I suppose the grace periods they've given people that are using it currently?
13: Well, I support those changes. They're changes that I have advocated for, in the case of negative gearing, almost 40 years, and in the case of the capital gains tax discount for about 26 years, bearing in mind that over 80% of the money that is lent to property investors for the purchase of housing goes to the purchase of housing we've already got. Established housing, that investment doesn't do anything to increase the supply of housing. Yeah. All it does is put upward pressure on the prices of the housing that we've got. When a property investor outbids a would-be home buyer for a property that already exists, they pat themselves on the back for saying, I'm a fine fellow, I'm increasing the supply of rental housing. But what they're also doing is increasing the demand for rental housing by exactly the same amount. And so you know, Angus Taylor and Tim Wilson are right when they say if you tax something more, you will get less of it. The point I'd make is we actually want less investment in the housing we've already got, and this will help bring that about by retaining the capital gains tax discount and negative gearing for investment in new builds. There's at least a chance that some investment will be redirected from pushing up the price of the housing we've already got to adding to the stock of housing in ways that will improve housing affordability and potentially put downward pressure on rents by making more houses available. I think that's a good thing. And while on its own, it's not going to solve the housing crisis. There's a lot of other things that need to be done, and it's not going to have an immediate impact. I think it is very much a step in the right direction, and it should help younger people improve their prospect of achieving the goal of home ownership. As you said in response to that caller just beforehand, people who have entered into negatively geared property investments will not lose it.
0: Yeah.
13: The giving people a grace period of 12 months until the end of June next year will prevent, I think, will stop either a mad rush to get in before the end of this financial year, or alternatively, people selling properties en masse, because it's giving them time to work out their particular situation. And I think that's a sensible compromise.
0: Saul, we really appreciate your time and your expertise. We'll talk to you soon. Thank you again.
13: You're welcome. Thank you.
0: Saul Eslake, an independent economist. John Stanley, 2GB host, is with us now. John, you've been going through the budget. A couple of bits and pieces for our listeners now, please.
14: It's probably worth just reinforcing also for our listeners that existing negative gearing arrangements won't be affected. If you hang on to the place, it won't be affected, the existing negative gearing. And interestingly, they do say you can invest in new property and negatively gear. And they're also saying that the capital gains tax discount will apply to those new builds. So they're trying to make the new builds, this is the theory, as attractive as possible to shift the investment. So people who are thinking tonight, well, I'm negatively gearing and I'm going to have to change my arrangements, they are protected. And I think super's also protected. We'll do more on that with our super clinic after 9 o'clock.
0: And the trusts, of course, the family trust, people asking questions about the tax on family trusts. We'll go through that and do our best to go through that before the end of the show. But you're right, to maintain incentives for new housing supply, investors in new residential properties will be able to choose either the 50% capital gains tax discount or cost-based indexation and the minimum tax. The changes in relation to negative gearing will apply to established residential properties acquired from 7:30 p.m. tonight. 7:30 p.m. tonight, properties acquired prior to this time, including contracts entered into but not yet settled, will be exempt from the changes until disposed of. So I mentioned there was a few dozen auctions across Australia today, John.
14: Yeah, that's right.
0: Literally, and I saw probably 15 or 20 in Sydney, a number in Melbourne, a number in Brisbane. So if you've bought a house in the last few hours that is an established residential property, you are okay.
14: All right.
0: Up until 7:30 tonight.
14: I'll throw two more at you. You're going to be absolutely shocked to hear that they think that revenue from tobacco taxes will be going down over the next couple of years by another $2.6 billion, about 25%.
0: Yes.
14: And also the interest on our debt is running now at just under $40 billion a year. That's the interest on the debt. And they reckon that by 2930, this is the estimate, it'll be just under $50 billion a year. So by 2930, without any change, the interest on the debt will actually be more than we spend on hospitals and Medicare.
0: Yeah, the budget deficit for 2026-2027 is $31.5 billion. And as of June 2027, gross debt, $1,051 billion. It is well over, above $1 trillion, which is the number that we've had a group of bureaucrats in Canberra doing their best to manage, and we'll get there within the next 12 months. The Treasurer, Jim Chalmers, coming up on Money News in about 15 minutes from now. Let's go to a break, back in a moment.
15: It's a blockbuster Thursday night clash to open round 10, the grand final rematch between Brisbane and Geelong.
16: He gets around Jai Clark, he runs to the 50, he unloads and puts the goal for Levi Ashcroft. What a kick!
17: Brisbane Lions have gone back to back. They have revived memories of Lethal's Lions earlier this century.
15: From 7 on Thursday night, it's Brisbane and Geelong. Thanks to Macca's, 3AW is football.
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0: Yeah, the Treasurer Jim Chalmers will be in our Canberra studio in Parliament House in 15 minutes from now. James Willis joining you on Money News across 2GB, 3AW, 6PR, 4BC, 2CC and our network stations right across the country. Thanks for your company and for all your feedback in relation to the budget. I'll come back to your calls in just a moment. But in the meantime, let's go to David Alexander, the acting CEO of the Australian Chamber of Commerce and Industry. He joins us from our Canberra studio now. David, many thanks for your time.
27: Thanks, James.
0: Your initial reaction to the budget, please.
27: Yeah, we're disappointed with the budget. The government had talked up productivity reforms that would enhance investment, but this is not that budget.
0: Yeah, absolutely. And look, this is the big issue. I mean, this has been overlooked. We've got ministers that are meant to be in charge of productivity and making things easier for business at all level to do things cheaper and quicker, and you haven't seen that based on everything you've looked at tonight.
27: That's right. I think at a big picture level, what you've seen in recent years is government spending shooting up structurally to a new level, and that continues to be the case. And what this budget's doing is essentially matching that very high spend level with higher taxes. So this will result in a slower growth economy. It's just going to be lumbering, less agile. It's not what we need. We need to be leaner. The first option should have been reducing the spending blowouts that have been going on. Not enough has been done to do that. And so they've decided to try and match with tax increases, but some of that is going to hurt the business community.
0: Well, of course, David, and there has been a concern, and we've done these stories over the past few weeks with startup leaders and entrepreneurs that have taken risk and, you know, invested in businesses and grown businesses from garages right up to, you know, companies worth more than $100 million who are saying that if you remove this discount on capital gains tax, which has been in place since 1999, and there is no carve-out for entrepreneurs or small business, well, talent could potentially go overseas where there are far more attractive tax incentives and benefits.
27: Yeah, I think it's very important to keep in mind the international context. We don't have a right to have people invest here. We have to make it attractive for them. And if our settings aren't attractive, they'll just move their money elsewhere. And so we're increasing capital gains tax. That is going to hurt investment in Australia. And capital is mobile, and it will move to jurisdictions where it's lower. You know, Singapore, for example, they don't have a capital gains tax.
0: No.
27: That's one of their key selling points for foreign investment.
0: This will be one of the highest taxes in the world for capital gains across the board, and it is not good, and it is not at a time when we need more people to be, you know, winning the AI race, and we need more Australians up and running, and there are enough issues for small business across the board, David, as you know. I need to keep moving. I really appreciate your time tonight. Thank you.
27: Yeah, thanks, James.
0: David Alexander, the acting CEO of the Australian Chamber of Commerce and Industry. Let's go to Tim Reardon from the Housing Industry Association Australia. He's the chief economist there. He's on the line for us tonight. G'day, Tim.
1: Good evening. Thanks for having me.
0: Yeah, good. I'd really be keen to get your thoughts, your initial thoughts. Obviously, there's been a $2 billion pledge for housing infrastructure. We'll leave that to one side. And in relation to the carve-out that has been announced for negative gearing in capital gains, the incentives to keep those for new supply, what's your initial reaction to that announcement from Jim Chalmers?
1: Look, it is very disappointing that this is a missed opportunity to improve housing supply and start to address the underlying shortage of housing stock in Australia. As the federal budget papers point out, the increase in tax on housing will lead to 35,000 fewer new homes commencing construction over the decade ahead. Our own modelling prior to the budget said 22,000 over 5 years, so Treasury and ourselves are again coming in with the same numbers. They're going to raise just $3.6 billion to slow 35,000 or stop 35,000 private homes being built, and that is enough money to build around about 4,000 public homes. So what we're going to see is that private housing, new home building will be slowed immediately. But those other measures you mentioned there, the extra $2 billion, which is a fantastic program, they estimate will add 65,000 homes into the future, meaning that we get the adverse shock to housing now, just as we're seeing population growth at its strongest level on record.
0: Right. Let's be clear, though, Tim, because the budget papers are very, very specific, and the Treasurer has been very, very specific and deliberate in relation to both the discount on capital gains tax and negative gearing to say that there are carve-outs to assist supply, and that the government will limit negative gearing for residential property to new builds from July 1, 2021, and also to maintain incentives for new housing supply. Investors in new residential property will be able to choose either the 50% CGT discount or cost-based indexation and the minimum tax. You're saying they won't work?
1: No, that's exactly right. So as David in your previous conversation was saying, their capital is highly mobile. Let's set the capital gains tax discount component aside. Whether it's indexation or 50% discount rate, that was never the problem with housing. And we're about to discover that it's not going to have an impact. It will be a marginal positive or negative impact. It's very difficult to tell so close to the line that one's not the key issue. But negative gearing and quarantining it to new only sounds like, and it is put forward by a number of commentators, that will see investors shift out of the established market into the new home building market. But as David pointed out, capital is highly mobile, and investors have the option of investing in sectors other than the housing market. So by increasing the tax on housing, that sees investors shift to other asset categories. So there is less investment in housing overall, which means fewer new homes commencing construction.
0: Very well explained. There'll be a lot more on this in the coming days. Tim, we really appreciate your time tonight. Thank you.
1: Thank you. Cheers.
0: Tim Reardon from Housing Industry Association. Joining us on the line tonight. My number is 131873. We'll go to a break in about 8 minutes from now. The Treasurer, Jim Chalmers, will join us live.
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5: 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But with respect to the transplant options, yes, the minimal shave and no shave options are certainly appealing to a lot of our patients who require minimal downtime.
4: And the end-to-end care, you know, you're there throughout the whole journey just to ensure that the results are what the person is desiring, their goals are fulfilled.
5: Absolutely. From patient's first contact with my practice manager, Margaret, and her assistant, Lisa, right through the consult with myself personally, to the transplant day, to all of the aftercare after we provide 9 months of LED treatments post-transplant. Any reviews that are required with me are all included in the transplant costs. So there are no hidden charges, no nasty surprises for patients, and we pride ourselves on that aftercare experience that we give patients.
4: All medical procedures carry risks. Individual results may vary. Before proceeding, you should seek a second opinion from an appropriately qualified health practitioner. And to find out more, search Hair Transplants Melbourne, Coburg.
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9: Money news on 3AW. Whatever role you need them to play, NAB is your partner for every stage of business. NAB, more than money.
0: There you go. Well, the housing industry has delivered some pretty brutal feedback in relation to the government's changes to the capital gains tax discount and negative gearing, warning that it could badly impact the supply and the building of tens of thousands of new homes over the next few years. So there'll be more on that in the coming days. In the meantime, Warren Hogan is the Managing Director of EQ Economics, and he's also with Judo Bank. He's on the line for us tonight. Warren, thanks for joining us.
10: No, pleasure.
0: Hey, very keen to hear what you've made of the... There was been a lot of talk about this in the lead-up about promises to be conservative with spending. This was going to be a savings budget. And in the meantime, we've seen the papers, and what's your initial reaction to what you've seen?
10: Yeah, well, it's what it's been leaked, and it's a super risky strategy. We've had confirmation that the government's fiscal policy and the RBA's monetary policy has not worked to stabilise inflation before the war started. This was something we learned over the summer. And, of course, we have this war which is dragging on in stalemate. We're on the precipice of something bad, potentially, in terms of oil supply. And this is not the time to be starting to do a whole bunch of stuff. I'm a big supporter of getting rid of negative gearing and getting rid of trust's favourability. But you don't do it when the economy is under a dark cloud and a highly uncertain period. And of course, you don't do it as a way to distract from the fact that the core problem is that the governments of Australia have to stop growing their spending the way they've been doing it. We can only grow this economy by 2% a year. And if the governments of Australia grow by any more than 2% their spending, no matter what they do with taxation, they're going to put pressure on the private sector. The private sector, if it grows, will create inflation and force the RBA to put rates up, which will clamp down on the private sector. So this government has seen a revision to their spending through since MyEFO of 2 percentage points. before they even got to work, and then they've done more spending with policy, so it's up 5%, in real terms up about 3%. So they are basically spending money that should be left for consumers and businesses, which they can't. So they're basically saying to the Reserve Bank, you take care of inflation, we're just going to keep spending. And that's a disaster, because that is the primary problem in Australia right now. This, everything else is a distraction.
0: Warren, I'm going to leave you there because we're going to go live to Canberra now across 2GB Sydney, 3AW Melbourne, 4BC Brisbane and 6BR Perth and our network stations across the country on Money News to the Treasurer, Jim Chalmers, who has just delivered his fifth budget in Canberra. He joins us live from Parliament House. Treasurer, thanks for your time.
7: Thanks for having me back on the show, James.
0: Can we start with an obvious question about your long-term commentary, given you've publicly ruled out, denied, slapped down, flat out said no to any changes to negative gearing or capital gains tax? Why should anyone, Treasurer, take you on your word ever again?
7: Well, first of all, James, I want to acknowledge to you and to all of your listeners that the government has changed its policy in this regard. And I think the most important thing to do, having changed policy, is to front up and explain why that's the case. And that's why I'm on your program. I know that this is contentious. I know that this is not the same policy that we have had in the past, but it's an important change nonetheless. And the easiest thing in the world would have been to ignore these intensifying challenges in the tax system and in the housing market and to leave them completely undisturbed and unattended to. We've chosen the more difficult path, which is to come to a different view and then explain to your listeners why.
0: Right. The public remarks from you, from the Prime Minister, which date back to prior the 2022 election, five long years of public denials, where journalists have given you so many opportunities to flag that this was coming. You were asked on this radio network, the ABC, Sky News, repeatedly, capital gains tax, negative gearing, and instead you continuously ruled it out. So Treasurer, again, just from a public standpoint, an integrity standpoint, what value is your word?
7: Well, that reflected our position at the time, James. And, you know, in a couple of different ways I've acknowledged to you and your listeners that we've changed our policy, we've come to a different view. And the reason why we have is because all of those comments that you are rightly referencing, they reflected at the time the government's almost singular focus on housing supply. Housing supply is still the biggest problem in our housing market. We don't have enough homes. And in this budget, we're investing another couple of billion dollars in the small-scale infrastructure to make more homes get over the line so we can get more homes into our communities, right? So that's the first point. Our comments, our commitments reflected the government's focus on supply. It's become increasingly clear to us that supply is the main part of the problem, but it's not the only part of the problem. And what has happened over the years is that the way that the tax system interacts with the housing market is it's locked too many people out of housing, and especially young people. And you would know from being tapped into your listeners and talk back from time to time that this is a concern which is broadly shared in the community about how hard it is for young people to get a toehold in the market. It's not just a concern that's held by young people, but often by parents and grandparents. You and I would speak to the same kind of people who think that this is one of the biggest challenges in our economy. And so once again,
0: Treasurer, I'll just pull you up. You are talking right now. You're talking off the talking points that the Labor Party distributed today. There were 7 points, and I don't want to just allow those to be circulated everywhere. I understand you've made some critical changes here, but the one thing I want to know, because according to the ATO,
7: I haven't seen those talking points, James. I'm not reading from notes.
0: I can tell you, young people and their parents and grandparents are worried they will never own their own home, and that is a fact. But I mean, you would be aware as well that there are a lot of people under the age of 40, according to the ATO, who are negatively gearing right now. It's not just boomers.
7: Yeah, and they can continue to negatively gear the properties that they've bought. It's one of the ways that we are recognising and respecting decisions that people have taken in the past. And more than that, James, if people want to continue negatively gearing into the future, they can do that with new properties. That's a really important feature of the policy we've announced, because if people are negatively gearing into the future, they can make a contribution to this supply challenge that we have in the housing market. It's one of the ways that I think we've struck the right balance. You can keep negatively gearing for new properties. If you've got got a property now, you can keep negatively gearing it into the future. And that's because we recognise and respect that people have made decisions based on the old arrangements, and those old arrangements will continue.
0: Will it increase rents? Your changes?
7: Overall, the housing package in the budget won't. The tax changes, we think, will have a very modest impact on rents, a couple of bucks a week.
0: Are you sure about
7: that? We've released the Treasury modelling that came with the decision that we took. But overall, James, the budget means more homes, and more homes puts downward pressure on rents.
0: Right. Is there a chance migration, maybe even 10%, maybe contributing to the housing crisis? And I've seen the numbers in the budget papers tonight, 295,000 migrants this year. This is net, Treasurer, which means the people leaving subtracted from the people arriving, 245,000 migrants in 2026, 2027, 225,000 migrants in 27, 28. Now, that number, I'm sure you're going to say, is coming down, and you've made changes to that. But I think people are catching on and realising that whether it's rent, whether it's buying new homes, migration is having an impact on the housing market as well.
7: Well, you're right to anticipate that. I'll point out to your viewers that net overseas migration's come down very substantially since the surge that we inherited from our predecessors. It's come down 45% from its peak, actually. And the revisions in the budget today reflect more fewer departures rather than another spike in arrivals like we saw a few years ago. And so we've been managing the net overseas migration numbers down. The changes today are about fewer departures, but we've also been building more homes. You know, building commencements are up 26% in our economy, and that represents genuine progress. We need to build a heap more homes in our communities. This has been a long-standing challenge. So we're getting that overseas migration down over time. We're building more houses over time as well. We know that people will try and play very divisive politics about this, but our job is to make the right economic decisions for the right economic reasons, and I'm confident in this budget that we are.
0: Okay, in relation to the capital gains tax discount and the changes in the budget, is there a carve out here for enterprise, for startups? You would have read these articles in the Financial Review over the last week. There is a concern here that the next entrepreneur, the next Atlassian, the next Canva might end up offshore if there is not a carve out. Is there a carve out for them?
7: Totally understood the very real issues that people are raising with us. We were actually consulting privately with the sector before tonight, and now we'll consult with them publicly. We specifically say in the budget papers today that we do recognise that startups and venture capital are a different category. The way that they calculate the cost base in the capital gains tax system makes them a little bit different. The budget overall is really encouraging of the tech sector and startups and small business and venture capital. We've got a bunch of new initiatives in the budget to support that part of the economy because it's the dynamic part of the economy. We want it to grow over time. So, of course, we will continue to consult with the sector to make sure we get to the best possible arrangements, which recognise they are a little bit different.
0: But no carve-out. So the tax that they're going to be paying on capital gains in Australia will be far higher than other parts of the world. Aren't you worried about what that does for competition for the next entrepreneurs? I mean, we're in a situation, Treasurer, where we're sort of in this AI, this tech, this data centre race, and the concerns over the last week has been that people will invest in Singapore, they'll invest in America, they'll invest in the UK, I don't know, the Middle East, anywhere instead of Australia because of these changes.
7: You're making a series of assumptions, James, about the consultation with that part of the economy, which I don't necessarily share.
0: Well, it's pretty hard for small businesses, it is, on a range of fronts.
7: Well, we're extending making the instant asset write-off permanent, we've got loss carryback, we've got a whole bunch of incentives for venture capital and startups. And when it comes to capital gains tax, which is what you're asking me about, I've tried to make it very clear, James, that we are consulting with the sector to try and find a way forward that they can live with and that we can live with. That's how good governments work through these sorts of legitimate issues which are raised with us from time to time. I'm a big supporter of the sector and I'm confident that we can get to a good landing position.
0: Treasurer, just lastly, before we let you go on a busy night, to use your words, why won't you cut the excise on darts, on cigarettes, which is costing the economy, whether people listening have had a smoke or not in their life, tens of billions of dollars in lost earnings?
7: It is a big, substantial challenge in our budget, James. I've been upfront about that for some time. I'm not convinced that substantially cutting taxes on tobacco, as Big Tobacco would like us to do, would necessarily...
0: $1.50 a smoke. It's $30 a pack. It's got nothing to do with Big Tobacco. It's the firebombings and the criminal gangs. I mean, you know, it's out of control.
7: Just trying to get to that, James, in answering your question. The issue here is the illegality, the issues around law and order, and we've invested hundreds of millions of dollars in cracking down on the crooks who are making this an industry in our country. We do acknowledge it's a problem. It's not just a problem in a budget. Mm. It's a problem in our communities, in our society. We want that number of tax taken on cigarettes to go down because more people are giving up the darts, not because of organised crime. And so we're spending a lot of money, time and effort trying to crack down on this illegal industry.
0: Treasurer, we really appreciate your time from Canberra. Thank you.
7: Me too, James. All the best.
0: Jim Chalmers.

0: 3AW.
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3: Yeah, thanks for tuning in. We appreciate your company across our network tonight for Money News on this very special edition, with the federal budget being handed down. Some texts here via 0460 873 873. Karen says, James, Jim Chalmers, a very arrogant interview from the Treasurer, in my view. You did well to hold him down to a few things. Thank you. Duncan says, imagine if this was in reverse. There is something about this that doesn't quite make sense, and we have to identify that immigration is an issue. Well, yes, those numbers do speak for themselves. 295,000 migrants this year. That is net, which means the people arriving after you subtracted the people leaving. 245,000 migrants in 2026, 2027, and 225,000 migrants in 2027, 2028. I just want to get one final quick comment from Warren Hogan, from the Managing Director of EQ Economics. Warren, I've got 2 minutes before the news. Just very quickly, what scares you the most in relation to inflation based on what the government has announced tonight? Obviously, there's been a lot of spending after promises to scale back, and one of them is the $250 tax offset for every Australian.
8: Yeah, that's right. They're just putting heaps more money into the economy. It's like an extra 1% of GDP. They're spending too much. There's all sorts of bits and bobs. They haven't offset it with any increases in taxes in the immediate future that's going to be material enough to have a depressing effect or offset it. So they're doubling down on the strategy of the last 4 years. In terms of inflation anyway, it hasn't worked. And it's not going to work, you know, because nothing, you know, it's going to make it worse. What they're doing is just completely handing it over to the RBA to take care of this. And that just means we're going to get more rate hikes and have more risk in our economy than we need to. If the governments of Australia took a bit of the heat and the RBA did a bit, if everyone did it together, it would be a lot more controlled and a lot less risky, particularly given how problematic the global scene is.
3: Very well said, Warren. Thank you for your time. We'll chat to you in about a week from now to go through some of the other issues that are happening in the economy. Thanks for joining us tonight.
8: Thanks for having me. All the best.
3: Yeah, my number is 131873. Stay listening. The news is coming up in a minute from now. If you missed our interview with the Federal Treasurer, Jim Chalmers, live from the

0: Canberra studios. That will be on 2GB.com, but also 3AW.com.au, the 6PR website, 4BC, your local website will have that interview up very, very soon. The news is coming up in about 1 minute from now. And we mentioned that based on the budget documents, where every Australian will get about a $250 tax offset from the richest worker to the poorest worker, according to the budget papers, the budget deficit for next year is $31.5 billion. And as of June 30, 2027, gross debt will surpass $1 trillion to $1.051 billion. That's our coverage. Thanks for joining us, and we appreciate you being listening to us across our network for tonight. I'm James Willis, and we'll catch you tomorrow from 7 p.m. for Money News. The news is next at 9 o'clock on the east coast of Australia.
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2: Good evening, I'm Jamel Wills. The Treasurer claims substantial property tax changes in tonight's budget will help even the playing field for first home buyers. The 50% capital gains tax discount has been replaced by a model adjusted for inflation. Negative gearing will be limited to new builds from July next year, but existing investments won't be affected. Jim Chalmers has told Parliament the changes will help lower property prices.
3: This will help rebalance a system which is more generous to assets than it is to labour, and help rebalance a system where house prices have decoupled from incomes. Since 1999, house prices have risen over 400%, more than twice as fast as average incomes.
2: A Peak Business Group says it will examine details of the government's changes but has reservations. David Alexander from the Australian Chamber of Commerce and Industry has told Money News companies could move their investments overseas.
4: We don't have a right to have people invest here. We have to make it attractive for them. And if our settings aren't attractive, they'll just move their money elsewhere.
2: The budget also outlines family trusts will be subject to a 30% tax from the 2028 to 2029 financial year. That change, along with reining in of the CGT and negative gearing, will fund an ongoing $250 tax offset for workers from the middle of next year. In other news, two more people have tested positive for hantavirus after an outbreak on a cruise ship. Spanish and American authorities have confirmed the cases among their citizens, marking a total of 10 infections and 3 deaths. 5 Australians and a New Zealander are isolating in Holland after being removed from the ship. They'll continue their journey to Western Australia, where they'll quarantine in a purpose-built facility for 3 weeks. Police say a post-mortem will be carried out on Friday to confirm if a body found in central west New South Wales is accused murderer Julian Ingram. The body was found an hour from Lake Cogeligo, where he's accused of fatally shooting dead 3 people, including his pregnant ex-partner. Ingram's license was also found, along with the utility he was last seen driving after the shooting in January. Experts believe air pollution levels across the country need to be treated as a public health priority. A Deakin University study has found up to 7.5% of respiratory hospital admissions could be prevented if pollution levels were reduced. Dr. Claire Walter says current regulation does not cover more harmful exposure such as near roads.
5: The levels of air pollution in certain areas of Australia, you know, can be equated to passive exposure to cigarette smoke, particularly often outside childcare centres and schools where there are cars idling outside.
2: In finance, one Australian dollar buying around 72 US cents.
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2: Maroons forward Pat Carrigan's backing a recall for Daly Cherry Evans to the State of Origin arena. The 37-year-old is a contender to replace injured halfback Tom Dearden for Origin 1. In AFL, Carlton's looking for a new head coach after a mutual decision for Michael Voss to walk away. In the EPL, EPL, Tottenham and Leeds have played out a 1-1 draw. The result keeps the Spurs 2 points clear of the drop zone. You're up to date. That's the latest news and sport.
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2: Mostly fine overnight, getting down to 9 degrees. Tomorrow, partly cloudy with a top of around 21. Looking further ahead, Thursday, mostly sunny with a top of 21. Friday, sunny, 22. Saturday, showers with a top of 21. Sunday, showers with a top of 20. And a shower or two forecast for Monday. On the bays, east to southeasterly winds around 10 knots and seas below a metre.
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0: It's a Tuesday night. It's budget night. And that is out of the way now. It wasn't full of great news for a lot of people. It might have been full of some good news for some. But whatever, it's at 9 o'clock. It's become now 3AW Nights, and we'll just get on with living life and making the best of what we can do. 133-693. If you want a star sign reading, now is the time to call through with Rose Smith, 133-693. 133-693 for Rose from Absolute Soul Secrets. Ahead on the program, Jane Holmes wants to know what animal you if you could be an animal, what animal would you choose to be? Do you recall what music you sang or had to sing in school? And also, would you ever drink a tea called sticky date flavored Rooibos? For heaven's sake, what is that? We'll find out with Jane a little bit later in the hour. I like sticky date pudding. I don't necessarily want a tea that tastes like sticky date pudding. 133-693. After 10, Warwick Brown will be with me from Greville Records in Greville Street, Paran. We'll have a quiz at around 10:30. I want to know what you're doing tonight. That's after 10:30. And then Troy Zantac will be with me in Initial Reaction. With two initials, a few cryptics, and we'll just see how we go with that. It's always good fun. 133-693, let's get into it.
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0: Rose Smith is from Absolute Soul Secrets. You can find her on a Monday for readings, but she's here right now for you. 133-693. Rose, hello.
2: Hello, Dennis. Good evening, everyone.
0: Rose, you know, it's federal budget night. You know, people want to know where they're going in life, and your star sign readings will be very valued, probably more valued tonight than any other.
2: Well, possibly. We've got the new moon coming up in Taurus, which is associated with money, so that might be relevant.
0: Eight, we'll see how we go. 133-693. The screen has just gone out of thingo with me here. Alex, good evening.
3: Good evening, Dennis. Hi, Rose. I'm Aquarius.
2: Yeah, hi there, Alex. Aquarians are usually quite clever people. Like, they think a lot. Aquarius is actually an air sign, but the little icon, the glyph, is a woman with a jar of water or wine. So they're quite emotional generally, but they don't wear their hearts on their sleeve like, say, Cancer does. So Aquarius tends to be detached sometimes. That can make it hard in relationships because you don't really know what they're thinking because they're, you know, off in their own thoughts. Now, around you, what I'm getting specifically for you is that there's a door here, which a door is usually like a new opening or an opportunity of some description. There's light coming from under the door. You've got to decide whether you want to open that opportunity or not. I think it's something to do with the past that's coming back. You might hear some news about somebody, and then it's up to you, the ball's in your court, as to, you know, whether you want to continue on or you want to go on your merry way.
0: Thank you very much, Alex, for your call. 133-693. Hello, Christine.
4: Hi, Dennis. Hi, Rose. I'm a Pisces.
2: Mm. Yeah, hi there, Christine. I've got two things. It looks like a lawnmower, the first thing. It's some sort of mechanical device. Maybe it's a floor polisher, or I'm not sure exactly. But anyway, to me it means work, that you're capable of doing a lot of hard work, which is really unusual for a Piscean, because Pisceans tend to be very spiritual and sort of caught up in their subconscious and their feelings and whatever's coming up. But, yeah, it's either you're capable of hard work or you've got a lot of hard work coming up.
4: Okay. Ooh.
0: Any particular reason you ask that, Christine?
4: Well, I've got a hell of a lot of hard work to do. I look after my husband, who's not really very well.
5: Right.
4: So he's in bed most days and most of the day. So I suppose that's hard work. It's a different type of work to what we normally think of. But, like, yep. all the things that were generally my husband's job are my job now.
5: Now your job, yes. I'm so sorry to hear.
0: Yep.
5: Yes, so there's more of the same. But maybe you can get some help from friends or even government help to give you a little bit of a break. While it's good to work hard, it's also good to have some rest, and you're going to need that.
0: A very hard time for you, Christine. Thank you very much for your call and thinking of you. Alana, good evening.
6: Hi, Dennis. Hi, Rose. Taurus.
5: Yeah, you're a Taurus. Okay, so we've got the new moon in Taurus that I mentioned at the start. It's on the 17th, coming up in a few days. This is a great time for new beginnings. Taurians, are fond of money, fond of luxury, and can often attract money because they're very practical and down to earth. They're an earth sign. So you might find, you know, matters of money come up. But what I'm seeing around you particularly is a PowerPoint and a plug going into the wall, into that PowerPoint. This means that there's more power coming your way, more energy, more vitality. You can probably also sort out a few issues, a few problems that might have been in the too hard basket for a long time.
6: Excellent. Thank you so much.
0: Thank you, Alana. Yeah. Hello, Nancy.
7: Good evening, guys. How are you?
0: Yeah, good.
5: What's
7: Aquarius?
5: Another Aquarius.
7: Yes.
5: Okay. I see a key, so you've got the key in your hand, but the strange thing about it is it turns into a whistle, which I've not seen before. So key, it means you have the ability, it's in your hands for you to accomplish. But with that, also, you've got a further additional ability in that you can call other people, like people will follow you and listen to what you say. So it must be a lot of wise words that come out of your mouth for people to, you know, place such emphasis on what you say. Maybe you give good advice.
0: is you that so you, Nancy?
7: Yes.
0: So you're someone that people turn to for advice?
7: Yes, and help.
0: Oh, that's good. Well, good on you.
7: Thank you so much for that. Have a good evening.
0: It's all you can do in life, Rose, isn't it? You can try. Try your best.
5: Yeah, when something comes up right in front of you, if you can help, then I think it's always best to help other people. And sometimes it's something simple like just a smile or just being kind or nice to people.
0: Nancy, who was that then? That was Nancy. Kathy, good evening.
8: Yeah, hi. I'm a Scorpio.
0: Hi, Kathy.
5: Yeah, mm-hmm. Hi. Hi there. What I'm seeing around you is a toilet. So this is a good thing because it's all
0: really?
5: About it. Having a, yeah, it is. It's a detox. It's a purge. It's about getting rid of the past and having a clean out. And we often will do that before something new happens. So when we've got a major chapter coming up, you're well on the way.
0: Kathy, your line's cutting in and out. Any other question for Rose?
8: No, but I think the toilet thing started today.
5: Oh, did it? Good.
0: There you go.
5: Well, I'm Kathy. Glad it makes sense to you.
0: Kathy, thank you. Thank you. Thank you for your call. 133-693. Rose Smith is with me, astrologist from Absolute Soul Secrets with predictions and star sign readings. Coming up after 9:30, Jane Holmes with some interesting topics tonight, as always, but particularly interesting, I think. Joan, Donna, Catherine, Linda and Nicole, where are the blokes? We have star sign readings for you coming up shortly.
9: Final question. Who invented the game involving hoops and catches?
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0: 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Ahead on the program, Jane Holmes. We've got Warwick Brown with Vinyl Revival after 10 o'clock. Got a quiz at around 10:30 and Troy Zantuck after 11 with initial reaction. Plenty ahead. Joan, good evening. You're speaking with Rose from Absolute Soul Secrets.
17: Yeah, hi, those of you. I'm Pisces.
2: Yeah, hi there, Joan. Another Pisces. Okay, so there's a lot of light coming in. There's some, like, spiritual insight or awareness coming your way. It might have been that in the past there were a few things that were in the too hard basket. You didn't really understand why they happened the way they did. But coming up over the next few months, it's like putting a jigsaw puzzle together. You're going to get some insight into why, you know, things panned out the way they did.
0: Ooh. Any other questions, okay. Joan?
17: Yeah, is my husband looking after me?
2: Is he looking after you?
0: Well, that's really...
17: passed away.
2: First name.
17: Passed away.
2: Yes.
17: Paul.
2: So his
0: Okay.
17: Sorry?
0: His first name?
17: Paul.
2: Paul.
17: Paul. Yeah, you are.
2: Oh, okay. So I see a very clearly like a notepad with messages. So that says to me that you're going to get some sort of sign coming through in the next few months, and it will make sense to you. Other people might say, oh, look, you know, that doesn't make sense, but to you it will. So that's the main thing. So you'll know for sure. But when people do pass over, they are definitely connected with us still, and they are looking out for us on the other side.
0: Joan, thank you very much for your call. And Donna, you're next. Which star sign are you?
18: Oh, hi, Dennis and Rose. I'm the Gemini.
0: We don't get a lot of Geminis, Rose.
2: No. So Geminis usually they're an air sign, so they're usually fairly clever, quick minds, quite witty, good sense of humour, also quite curious about the world generally, and it's a sign of the twins. And people sometimes say Geminis can have like two sides to them. But in particular for you, I do see a bit of a change in direction. It's like you've been going on with your life, but there's a little tweaking at the edges that you're going to be doing. And you're going to you've got some major decisions coming up about, you know, which direction your life goes in. So I will say that's over the next 6 months. So it's this year.
0: Donna, thank you very much for your call. Keep the calls coming always for Rose Smith on a Tuesday night just after the news at 9, 133-693. Catherine, good evening. What star sign are you?
19: Oh, hi, Dennis and Rose. I'm a Leo.
2: Yeah, hi, Catherine. Okay, Leo. When Leo walks into a room, people notice. There's like a magnetic aura, you know, and there's a warmth about Leos, of course, because Leo is ruled by the sun, so you know, that sort of makes sense. A lot of green around you coming through. This could be like further education or development. Green is also good for money, but you've certainly got growth coming up this year. I want to say in the second half of the year there's more green. But, yeah, so I really like the colour green actually myself. But, yeah, it's good for money too.
0: Any other question, Catherine?
19: Well, that's my favourite colour, and I've just started a new job, so that sounds promising.
2: I think you'll do very well in that new job. You'll be on, you know, a steep learning curve at the start, of course, but you're going to handle it really well, and it won't be very long. They'll be giving you more responsibility.
0: Catherine, thank you. Just out of interest, Rose and Catherine, Jennifer Lopez, Chris Hemsworth, Daniel Radcliffe, Sandra Bullock, Halle Berry, Charlize Theron, Arnold Schwarzenegger, the list goes on and on. Robert De Niro, Kate Beckinsale, Hilary Swank, Woody Harrelson, Steve Carell as well, and Madonna, Mick Jagger, Barack Obama, are all Leos. Wow.
2: Yeah,
0: that's a list.
2: So walk into a room and everybody notices them.
0: And that I just read to you, Rose, was from memory that I gave you that.
2: Oh, was it?
0: Yeah, absolutely. Linda, good
2: friend.
0: I think I am full of it, Rose. Linda, good evening to you.
20: Hi, Dennis. Hi, Rose.
0: Yeah, go ahead.
2: Aries.
0: Mm-hmm.
2: Yes. Okay. Aries is the start of the zodiac journey. And because of that, they can, you know, they're very good at initiating things and getting things going. But sometimes that can also bring, you know, a bit of impulsiveness. You have to be careful. You don't say things without thinking about the consequences for whatever you say. Aries is ruled by Mars. It can give a lot of vitality, but also you have to be very careful with sharp implements like knives or scissors and things like that. What I'm seeing for you particularly is, again, this idea of a PowerPoint, but I'm seeing the plugs, and it's like you're looking for more power in your life. But it's not quite, you haven't found the right PowerPoint to plug the plug into, if that makes sense. But it is coming. It's just a matter of being patient. Aries are well known for not being patient. So yes. I'm sorry. It is coming, but you'll just have to be patient. And they're showing me all sorts of different plugs now. I'm looking at a type of plug that goes into a computer with all those little sort of pins. And so it could be a job involving technology or something like that. But, okay. Yeah.
3: Wonderful. Thank you very much.
0: Thank you, Linda. Nicole, good evening. What star are you? What star sign are you?
21: I'm Aries.
0: Oh, another Aries.
2: Yeah. Okay, Nicole. You're Aries, but it's not the same. It doesn't feel the same, and I get the colour blue around you. This is a beautiful sort of icy grey blue. I feel like when you go to sleep at night, you go to other places sometimes. I don't know if you remember, but you might wake up being rather tired because you've been out all night gallivanting around, and when you wake up in the morning, you don't feel rested, for example. So I think there's like a very close relationship between you and spirit, but because of that, sometimes it can interfere with your normal daily life.
0: Nicole, do you gallivant around a bit?
21: Good question.
0: I'll take that as a yes.
21: I certainly have interesting dreams, is what I can say.
0: Ah.
2: Right. Okay.
0: So, Rose, could the gallivanting be in dreams?
2: Yeah, absolutely. Yeah. So I don't mean she sleepwalks, for example. I didn't mean that. I meant, you know, sometimes we can go to other dimensions when we're asleep.
0: Oh, yes.
21: No, I get that. Could you just, at the moment, I'm just struggling a little bit emotion-wise, and, yeah, I just want to sort of get an idea about where I'm going.
2: Right, okay. Again, we're back to this idea of keys. The key is in your hand, but it's not the right time. So I will say it's time for you to learn some more patience. But, yeah, things are going to unfold naturally, and to you it will seem like it's too slow, but it is going to happen. And it's okay. Like something to look forward to, but it's not here yet.
21: All right. Very cryptic.
0: Nicole, thank you for... Thank you for your call. Rose, great to have you on the program from Absolute Soul Secrets. You can find Rose for readings on a Monday. Monday, Rose?
2: Yeah, Monday at 8:30 on Facebook. Just search for the page, Absolute Soul Secrets, and then I'll be on doing Pick a Card at 8:30 on Monday morning.
0: Terrific. Rose, great to have you on the program. Thank you for being with us, and thank you to all the callers. Coming up after the break, Jane Holmes has discovered a tea that I just at first, even thinking about it, no, I couldn't do it. But we'll find out what it is after these. 133693.
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7: 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It's like living in your own resort. Now, it's time for high tea with Jane Holmes.
8: Tea for two. Two and two.
0: And two for tea. Tea.
9: Can't you see?
0: Oh, I can't see anything.
11: As long as you can sing this next bit.
0: Well, I hope we will be.
11: Oh.
0: Hello, Jane.
11: Yeah, baby. Din Din, how are you?
0: No improvement, you but yes, good, thank you.
11: Well, hang in there, buddy. Life's, you know, for,
0: no,
11: I
0: I'm
11: know what
0: fine.
11: You need.
0: Everything's good. What do
11: you
0: I need?
11: You need a steaming hot cup of sticky date flavoured rooibos. I heard you carry on about this. You're a wuss.
0: This is a tea.
11: Yes, it is. It's a non-caffeinated tea. It's made from.
0: It's even worse.
11: I know. I know you do need a kick sometimes, but that's why the flavouring in this is gorgeous. Caffeine-free. It's made from a bush that grows in South Africa. And the rooibos, they think,
0: where does
11: comes
0: it grow,
11: from
0: sorry?
11: Afrikaan. South Africa.
0: Oh, okay.
11: Because, yeah. I know, South Africa, because I was warming up to a dreadful accent because it's Afrikaan and it derives from Rui Bosch, red bush, Roy Bosch.
0: But is there any relationship to sticky date pudding and this tea?
11: Yes. See, then there is the flavouring that they have infused it with. So there's a little bit of caramel flavouring. There's roasted chicory. Oh, you'll love it. There's there's figs. No, there's figs. There's marigold petals.
0: Oh, I like figs.
11: Well, there you are. And date. And it all marries together. And the blurb on the box makes you want to run off with it and live happily ever after.
0: Where do you get sticky date flavoured rooibos tea?
11: It is tea too. Tea for two and two for tea. I know that sounds like a savage ad, but listen to what they say.
0: No, that's fine. You're a tea lover. You can talk about where you get your tea. Otherwise, listeners can't go and get it if they want to try it. Tea too.
11: Well, you see, I was given an advent calendar and one of the tea bags on the calendar was this. And it's like, you know, they dangle a little carrot. They get you hooked on something. You have it once. You think, I've got to have it again. I'll go back now. I'll buy a whole box of it. And bingo, bango, they've made a sale of a whole box of it. And it is absolutely lovely. It is like a cup of sticky date pudding. It even smells like that. Oh, it's good. Oh, you got to don't knock it till you try it. I'll send you a bag in the mail.
0: No, you don't have to do that. I can find it. There's T2. You know, in Geelong, we're not that far from Melbourne. You know, there are T2 stores here.
11: You're getting the sewage and electricity on next week.
0: Yes, that's down exactly there. What we'll do. Julie has called in. Hi, Julie.
27: Hey.
0: Julie.
11: Hey, Julie.
27: Hi. Oh, I have got a good story, right?
9: So I took my 17-month-old grandson for a walk and my little puppy dog around the lakeside lake, about a kilometre walk, and I stopped halfway through it to take pictures of my grandson and my little puppy and the beautiful lake with all the duckies.
0: Yep.
9: And anyway, went back to meet my daughter who was having an appointment, and I'm going, oh, my goodness, where's my phone? Couldn't find it anywhere. So then panic mode because it's got all my cards in it.
0: Of course.
9: And then my husband called my daughter and he goes, oh, this lovely lady rang. And she said she got my phone and she was driving it to my house and putting in my letterbox.
0: Julie.
10: Oh.
0: Did you have that?
9: No.
0: Did you have in your phone numbers? Now, someone told me about this only yesterday, a code that police use where people put love hearts or they put something to do with the number to call from the contacts list. Did you have that in there?
9: No, I didn't. So what happened is, because it's got a code, when you ring it, but then my daughter was ringing and ringing and ringing, and so the person rang my husband at work in Helen and said, Gary, your wife, I've got her phone. And she
10: does it say Gary husband on your phone? Or how did they know that?
9: It says Gary, my husband.
10: There you go.
0: You could Gary, my current husband. You could put that in there, Julie.
9: Yeah, this is my husband. And she has driven to my house in officer and put it in my locked letterbox. The problem was that I didn't have the key for my letterbox because my husband had in Helen. So then I had to go and find another key to open my letterbox. And sure enough, opened it and there it was.
0: Julie, in all the, excuse my language, crap that is going on in our society at the moment, it is lovely to hear a story like that.
9: Yes, I know. And I just want, I'm hoping this woman, because it was a lady, that is listening, and if I could just, meet her and give her a cup of coffee, cup of tea, chat to her tickets, whatever. She is an angel, absolute angel. Even my daughter, she said to me, Mom, she's such a beautiful person in this time that it's so much bad going on in the world. It is just so beautiful, and I'm just so blessed.
0: Julie, that's a very special call.
10: Story.
0: How far from officer was your phone? Your phone found.
9: Well, okay, so Lakeside, the beautiful lake, is about a 5-minute drive to my house.
0: Okay, but just the fact that someone will do that is just...
10: Such kindness. And we need more of that. And also your gratitude is a beautiful thing to match the kindness of that person. I know I'm sounding all new agey there, but Dennis is right. We need a little ray of sunshine. You've both provided that. You might also like to try the local Facebook communities too and put the story out there and see if it can generate a snowball if we don't find this lovely lady tonight.
0: Let's see if we can find tonight. But Julie, good luck in your search. It's a very special story, and we need thousands more of those. Julie, thank you very much for sharing it tonight. 133693. I just want to put it out there to people: have you ever tried sticky date tea? Yeah, have you tried sticky date pudding? Of course, but sticky date tea.
10: Yes, but not just any rooibos. No, there's just the flavour. It's like you're drinking it, but you can't chew it. It is quite sublime. As opposed to rooibos itself, if you just have a cup, it's just a little bit aggressive. Then it comes out fighting and you miss the caffeine. It's strangely because it needs a little massage around the edges. So if you've tried rooibos, which is available at the supermarket. If you look in the herbal tea den now, you'll see rooibos, but...
0: Is it herbal or herbal?
10: Herbal. I know. Why do the Americans do that?
0: In Americans, they're calling it herbs. That's okay. Yeah. Urban Dory from number 96.
10: I was just thinking of Urban Dory. Oh, dear Lord, we're of that generation, aren't we?
0: Oh, and Herb Elliott, the famous runner.
11: I can't keep it up.
0: Famous Herbs, 133693. Hello, Siv.
1: Hello, Mr. Wilder. You know, Mr. Wilder and Jane, I'm a thinking man. And
0: well, that's your opinion, Siv.
11: That's why. No
0: need to pump up your own tyres. Okay, here we go.
1: I think you should know that I'm a thinking man.
0: Well, you've said that twice now.
1: I sometimes think it's doubted on this fine program.
0: Yeah, correct.
11: Oh no, never, darling. Not with me, Sivster. I'm on your side until you push me just too far, and then I'm over the other side.
0: Yeah. So, what have you been thinking about, thinking man?
1: You were smart enough to praise see some of the topics, and I was smart enough to tune in after the 9 p.m. news bulletin.
11: You've done your homework.
0: I wasn't praising; I was pre-selling.
1: That too. Yes, you're doing
11: radio
1: that.
11: Talk there.
1: But I was.
0: Yeah, we're doing radio.
1: I knew what you're doing, and I took it on board. So I thought about.
11: Go for it.
1: I thought about it. The first one about which sort of animal would you like to be?
0: Yes. What sort of animal would you like to be if you could, Siv? What appeals to you?
1: I'd like to be a wild elephant.
11: Why?
1: I'd like to be a wild elephant because I've been listening recently to stories of wild elephants, just different ones.
11: Oh, and really? Lovely.
1: I like
11: oh, no,
1: the
11: they have such a
1: yes,
11: thing.
1: I have, Mr. Wilder.
0: Where do you source those
1: from? You might
0: from,
1: be able to do that sometime. I've been listening to these stories, and I just admire the ingenuity and the intelligence of these creatures because they have to be, they have to look out for everything, and they have to be very smart at fending for themselves.
0: Yes, and sometimes they're hunted for ivory.
1: They are hunted for ivory. The poaching trade still goes on, amazingly enough. All that happens, and hyenas get after their baby calves, all this. So they've got to be smart about how they deal with predatory stuff. So I
11: and
1: want
11: that's
1: to be
11: their
1: a wild
11: behaviour.
1: Elf.
11: Yes,
1: cool.
11: but they
1: and
11: operate
1: the
11: very much. They operate
1: and the low
11: as a community.
1: That they do, the low frequencies that they do.
11: Yes.
0: They what the rumble at a low frequency?
1: Well, there's that too, yes.
11: They are like they're perpetually flatulent, but that's the little different communications that they're.
0: Is that different to many, a lot of humans?
1: Mr. Walter, having the voice that he does have. Mr. Walter has.
0: Yeah, but hang on, that's nothing to do with flatulence.
11: Oh, Mr. Walter would make a good.
1: And the other thing too, you did ask, there is another question that's posed about the kind of music you used to sing at school.
0: I've done the whole segment in advance.
11: I know. Oh, good. I mean,
0: what did you sing at school, Severino?
11: Yeah.
1: We did the great hit out of Greece. You're the one that I want.
0: Yeah.
11: There you go.
1: We did A Little Help from My Friends.
0: Beatles, Joe Cocker. Yes.
11: I was going to say the Joe Cocker version.
1: That's right. Yes. All that.
0: Yeah, the kids are all lined up.
11: Little help.
0: Siv, was there anything else I mentioned? I think there was one other thing, didn't I?
11: Oh, have you had Rubos tea, Siv?
0: Oh, Siv's drifted, hung up.
11: Oh, Siv, come back.
0: Siv just gives us the Tijuana whenever it suits him. That's fine with me. That whatever suits
11: that
0: the listeners.
11: Siv Attenborough with a lovely dissertation.
0: He wants to be a wild elephant singing You're the One That I Want.
11: There you go. The dancing may be a little plodding, but it will sound good if you're into low rumbles.
0: Indeed. We'll take a break. 133693, back with Jane Holmes and High Tea straight after this.
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0: It's 12 to 10, Vinyl Revival coming up after 10 with Warwick Brown. Sandy, have you ever tried, what's the name of that tea again, Jane?
11: Sticky Date. Rooibos. Yeah, Sticky Date Rooibos.
0: Sandy, have you ever tried it?
27: No, I haven't, but I can tell you about the animal that I would be.
0: Oh, yes, okay. Please.
11: What?
27: Can I just add quickly that today is Chronic Fatigue Syndrome Awareness Day?
0: Oh, I have someone close to me, Sandy, who's been suffering for decades.
27: I know. Oh, and seeing as I move slowly, I sleep a lot, but I'm also cute and cuddly. I'm always smiling. I am a sloth.
11: Oh, I love it. Sloths are the buzz animals and have been for a few years. People love sloths. Have you seen you can get them on heaps of, you can get them on jammies and hoodies and, yeah, sloths are everywhere.
0: Do you want a sloth around your jammies, Jane?
11: Yeah. Yeah, I don't mind. Thanks very much.
0: What about a meerkat?
11: That's what I've been called with. Oh, compare the meerkat. Simples. I love that.
0: Sandy, thank you very much for your call. Keep the calls coming.
11: And
0: wonderful 3693.
11: Sandy, too, on a very special day.
0: Yeah, my word. The other thing, Jane, is you wanted to ask people what they sang at school. Given my musical background, I have no idea what I sang at primary school. I know what I sang at secondary school in talent quests.
11: Oh, what did you sing, by the way, in secondary school in that case? Tell us.
0: Jimmy Little's Royal Telephone.
11: Oh, that was popular.
0: In a talent quest.
11: Oh, that would have got the mums all crying.
0: Well, there were no mums in the audience, only kids who thought I was a bit of a dork. And then Moon River, Andy Williams.
11: Oh, how
0: And
11: lovely.
0: Then I was known as Moon River for the next 3 years of my high schooling.
11: Are you serious?
0: Yes.
11: Is this a good thing or a bad thing?
0: It's a very bad thing at the time, but it's okay now. Because I'm still crooning Moon River and it's still possibly beautiful. 57 years later, and I don't know what everyone else is doing who made fun of me. Anyway, it doesn't matter.
11: Well, you know what? Peter and I were talking the other day. Carnival is
0: I'm
11: over.
0: I'm glad you've broken through that barrier.
11: We'll get to a first date if we're not lucky shortly, but not, you know, we're just warming up to it. We're talking. And when we were talking, the carnival is over must have come on in the background music somewhere. Yes, because it's so iconic. Dear Athol, isn't it, with the first, is that the bass?
0: I'm not sure who was dung, but it's one of my favourite songs of all time. It's sad. So, it's beautiful.
11: Yes. And we used to sing that at school, both Peter and my lot. Now, I was 8 when we sang it at school. 8. It's
0: so
11: a breakup song.
0: Around saying, say goodbye, my own
11: true lover.
0: Bad lyric for kids.
11: Yeah, they did.
0: Not that they think about it.
11: It was not sanitized for kiddies. The one thing it did teach us was that Pierrot and Columbine were clowns.
0: Yes.
11: That has not served me in any sense as I've gone through life. Occasionally it might come up on Jeopardy or something if we're watching that together, but really this was not a handy fact. It's a beautiful piece of music, but maybe not one for a music a class of 8-year-old, would you say?
0: Say hello, my next first date. They could have been singing at 8.
11: I know, it's still a bit creepy at 8, I'm afraid. It's just no wonder. And the other one that Pete's lot used to sing at school was The Happy Wanderer. Did you ever have to sing Valdivie?
0: Simon, can you find Happy Wanderer if you can? Oh, gosh, yes. No.
11: Oh, it's an awful thing. No. Don't be like that. Anyway, his lot
0: had to go wandering, a wandering.
11: There you go.
2: Wandering along the mountain track.
11: Everybody.
0: This is like a Welsh choir.
11: Go.
0: Valdivie.
11: Everyone.
0: Okay, that'll be enough of that, I think.
11: Hang on. Oh, you missed the Valdivie.
0: Well done, Simon.
11: Best part of the song.
0: It is 7.
11: And so little Peter was singing this. Oh, it's cool. You could hear the backpack on his shoulders and the scrunch of Lederhosen as he made his way through
0: Lederhosen,
11: the
0: Michael, good evening.
3: Oh, good evening, Dennis and Jane.

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5: Jane Holmes is with me. Sue, good evening. We haven't got much time, but it's lovely to have you on the program.
9: Good evening, Janice. Good evening, Jane. How are you?
5: Good. Go ahead.
10: Sue.
9: Hi, how you doing? How much time do I have? A minute?
5: Less than a minute, just a bit less.
10: Go soon.
9: Okay, well, it's a good thing that I've written some of this down. Mentioning about the topic about the animal, about what animal we would like to be.
5: Yes, what would you like to be?
9: Yes, specifically, I would like to have been a mountain lion. I've written down some of these stuff. I hope you don't mind if I read it out so I can get it.
5: No, you read it. Read it. Go ahead.
9: Okay. I've always been fascinated by its unique beauty, its graceful elegance and strength. And once I saw a documentary focused upon a female mountain lion and her beautiful cubs. And I saw that for the most part of the duration of the doco, I was in tears. I was so incredibly moved. Their way of life and their daily struggles.
5: Sue, I wish we had longer to chat about this. Jane, how wonderful.
10: Piece that you were sharing.
5: We've got Sue talking about the lions, and we've got the happy wanderer warbling away in the background. What the hell is going on here?
10: And I think Peter's having an attack of the conniption just hearing this again.
5: Jane Holmes, good night now.
10: Night.
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11: Good evening, I'm Jamel Wells. The Albanese government has delivered its fifth budget, which will see investors foot the bill to fund tax cuts for workers. Federal politics reporter Nelson Scott.
12: From July next year, the capital gains tax discount will be reined in. And as of now, property investors will only be able to negatively gear newly built homes. The federal government argues the measure is necessary to help bring down property prices and allow at least 75,000 more Australians to get into the market. Federal Treasurer Jim Chalmers has told Parliament

0: It will make the system fairer.
1: Since 1999, house prices have risen more than twice as fast as average incomes.
0: The current 50% capital gains discount will be scrapped and replaced with a model adjusted for inflation. A minimum 30% tax rate on capital gains will also kick in from July next year. The tax will also apply to trusts from the 2028 financial year. Once all the changes fully kick in, they'll add about $8 billion to the bottom line by the end of the decade. But David Alexander from the Chamber of Commerce and Industry says the new policies could limit investment.
2: If our settings aren't attractive, they'll just move their money elsewhere.
0: The money raised from the three changes will help fund further relief for workers. From the second half of next year, all wage and salary earners will be given a $250 tax offset. The measure will be ongoing, not means tested, and will be part of your tax return. Nelson Scott, Canberra.
3: A group of Australians is isolating in the Netherlands after being exposed to hantavirus on a cruise ship. The federal government says the five are in good health. Once they return to Australia, they'll be forced to quarantine for 3 weeks in a special facility near Perth. Federal Health Minister Mark Butler says the isolation is less than the 42 days required, but the group will be closely monitored.
4: As we move through that 3 week period, we will take advice from Chief Health Officers about what arrangements should be in place for the remainder of the 42 days.
3: Federal lower house MPs have observed a moment's silence to honour an SAS sniper killed in a parachute accident on the New South Wales south coast. Warrant officer Second Class Lachlan Muddle fell to his death after colliding with another soldier during a training exercise. Native title holders in the Pilbara have been awarded $150 million compensation by the federal court. Andrew Forrest's Fortescue Metals Group started its Solomon Hub mining operation in 2013, despite not having an agreement with traditional owners. The New South Wales Parliament has passed amendments to a bill removing the ability for courts to reduce sentences for sex crimes based on prior good character. And new research claims Australian workers get less pay and fewer career progression opportunities if they work from home. In finance, one Australian dollar buying around 72 US cents.
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3: Dragons co-captain Damien Cook has opened up on his decision to leave at the end of the season. The veteran hooker says he was emotional when telling his teammates he'd signed a two-year deal with English club Castleford. Carlton admits it's the right time to search for a new senior coach after a horror run of results. Michael Voss has resigned after just one win from nine matches this AFL season. That's news and sport.
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3: Mostly fine overnight, getting down to 9 degrees. Tomorrow, partly cloudy with a top of around 21. Looking further ahead, Thursday, mostly sunny with a top of 21, Friday, sunny, 22, Saturday, showers with a top of 21, Sunday, showers with a top of 20, and a shower or two forecast for Monday. On the bays, east to southeasterly winds around 10 knots and seas below a metre.
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13: And the man who is online is Warwick Brown, owner of Greville Records in Greville Street, Paran. Warwick, good evening.
14: How are you, Dennis?
13: Let's throw out, I'm well, I think. Let me just check. Yes, I'm fine. Let's throw out two topics. Given it's budget night and everyone's probably, maybe a little bit better off and maybe not. Money songs to do with money. But you also wanted to talk about film soundtracks. Oh, I love this.
14: Yeah, well, I haven't ever looked at the budget. It doesn't seem to ever make any difference to me. I always need more than I've got.
13: So I've taken a copy of it via, I hate saying that I use this, but occasionally I do. I got a bit of an appraisal of it via AI tonight, and all I can say is that it is an absolute pitch to win the next election. Anyway, that's neither here nor there.
14: I just hope that the people that need some help and need money get it.
13: I agree with that.
14: That we tax the right people and we look after the people, like our caller from Mornington. You know, our caller from Mornington sometimes, he's
13: yes.
14: the homeless guy. And
13: that's right.
14: Know, I want to see people like him looked after. So if I guess if I was going to look at the budget, it's like, well, make it a bit easy for the kids and the people who are struggling is what matters. But
13: well, there are plenty struggling. Anyway, we're not here to give political or editorial comment, but we just have. Anyway, go ahead.
14: So, money. I'm reading a book at the moment that my lovely partner gave me on the Beatles, and it's about 400 pages long. And it's all on 1 year of their career. And that's
13: wow.
14: to fill a whole book. At first I thought, geez, how do you write a whole book about the year 1966? But seeing as I recorded sort of Revolver and Strawberry Fields and Paperback Writer and Rain, they've made all this great progress.
13: But it must have been, did you say 400 pages?
14: 400 pages.
13: And for 365 days. But that would have been a frantic time in their lives.
14: Well, it's 441 pages, actually. Well, it's also the year they stopped sort of touring and became more concentrated on it being a studio band. They couldn't really tour anymore and remain safe. They were just too famous. So they just wanted to work more in the studio. That's the year they sort of started getting more experimental with, you know, Tomorrow Never Knows with tape loops and Eleanor Rigby with just the orchestra and Yellow Submarine with all the different instruments. But on our topic tonight, the first track on Revolver, of course, is Taxman, because they were being taxed.
13: I think you're good.
14: For the first time they started, they had an accountant look at their affairs, and two of them were pretty much bankrupt, and the other two, John and Paul, were close to it because they never thought about the money, but they were being taxed at such a high rate. And of course, they had all this back tax to pay that they were basically almost broke. So hence the song Taxman, the first track on on Revolver.
13: So you can be a world star and still be facing a tax debt.
14: Yes. Yeah.
13: Well, wow.
14: It was probably in the 60s. They probably weren't as aware of all the cons that went with being famous, were they? Hopefully everyone's worked that out by now. But
13: I think Sir Paul has certainly worked it out from what I've heard over the years.
14: Yeah, I think that's what made him and the Rolling Stones as well. They were almost broke as well, and it just made them. Well, once they both formed their own record labels. And put records out on their own labels and took more control over themselves and their careers and stuff. But, yeah, Taxman's a pretty great track. And did you know that the awesome guitar solo is a really fantastic little guitar solo in Taxman? It's one of the best. It's actually Paul McCartney playing it.
13: I didn't know that.
14: Yeah, well, next time you listen to it, just listen to that guitar solo. And like, oh, my goodness, it's absolutely awesome. And it's Paul. I think Paul was the best bass player, guitar player. And John Lennon said he was the best drummer in the Beatles too, which isn't quite true.
13: He could have been a one-man band at a local RSL club somewhere. Easily.
14: That's exactly it.
13: Karen has phoned in. Money songs or film soundtracks, Karen?
15: Yeah, money songs. She works hard for the money.
13: Donna Summer?
14: Yeah. Oh, what's that song? She
13: works hard for the money, Donna Summer. So hard for it, honey.
14: That's right. Great song.
15: Another one is Money, Money, Money by ABBA.
13: Yeah, Money, Money, Money by ABBA is probably the most... maybe not... Here we go.
14: Yeah.
13: Here's a bit of Donna Summer.

0: dropping the big hit, Warwick.
1: Yeah, that reminds me of the other song, Nine to Working 9 to 5.
0: Yes, 9 to 5. Were the two versions of 9 to 5?
1: Yeah, who had the main hit with 9 to 5?
0: There was a Dolly Parton, I think, and a Sheena Easton. Yeah.
1: Sheena Easton. That's right.
0: Yes.
1: And there's, what else is there like that? Madonna's Material Girl.
0: Yeah, there's a Simply Red song, and I'm sure someone will mention it before we end this segment.
1: Mm. And, of course, Hall & Oates' Rich Girl.
0: Oh, Rich Girl.
1: That was a ripper. And I'm sure someone's going to ring up about
0: Pink
1: Floyd.
0: Don't give.
1: All right, I won't say any more. I'll leave it to you.
0: Frank, hello.
2: Good evening, Dennis. Hi, Warwick. How you going?
0: Yeah, good.
1: Frank, how you doing?
0: Frank?
1: Maybe he needs 50 cents to put in the phone meter.
0: Frank is, I reckon he's pushed the B button instead of the A button in the old black and white phone boxes. Remember them, Warwick?
1: Yes. I was looking for another 20 cent piece to put in them.
0: Yes. Well, Frank, give us a call back, my friend. William, hello.
3: Hi, Dennis. What's the say? There's two songs I can come out with.
0: Yes.
3: Money, Money, which I've heard. And there's another one. We've got 9 to 5. And there's another one. It was one called The Auctioneer. But I cannot remember who sang it.
0: The Auctioneer? I don't know that at all. It's Warwick.
1: The Auctioneer.
3: They said how much the prices that were. It was a good song, but I don't remember who sang it.
0: No, neither do I.
1: Well, we need your producer to look into that for us.
0: Yes, producer.
3: I'll tell you one thing I did find, Dennis.
0: I found
3: a cassette of Murray Fields. Only a cassette.
0: Oh, good on you.
3: But I can't get the DVD, that's the thing.
0: What a pity. William, thank you very much for your call. Nothing like a bit of Murray. Bruce, hello.
4: Hiya, Dennis. Three coins in the fountain.
0: Each one seeking happiness. Clifton Webb was in the movie.
4: Yeah, and Pennies from Heaven.
0: Oh, this is good. This is pre-decimal currency here now, Warwick.
1: Yeah, this
4: Absolutely.
1: Is before my time. Yeah, this is... I don't
0: every
1: know
0: time... Every time it rains pennies from heaven.
4: Oh, that's it.
0: Bruce, you're good.
4: Well, I'm doing my best. I've just finished the night driving trams, so on the way home.
0: Is this Bruce Wally?
4: That's me.
0: This is Bruce, the singing tram driver, Warwick.
1: Ah, there you go. What tram line are you on?
4: Usually around the 70, 75s.
1: Where does that go to?
4: Waddle Park. Out to Deakin University and Vermont South into Docklands. Almost gets to Geelong, but not quite.
0: I don't think it gets quite to Geelong, Bruce. I think you're exaggerating. There's a bit of poetic license there happening.
4: No, not at all. No, we'll get you to the ferry that'll take you to Geelong.
1: There you go.
0: Yes, you will too. You will indeed. Bruce Wally, good to hear from you. Thank you. Bruce was a guest on my Carols by the Bay in Geelong a few years back, Warwick.
1: Well, don't let the truth get in the way of a good story, and let's just say the tram does go to Geelong.
0: Of course. Well, trams used to be in Geelong. Another mistake that's been made. Vinyl Revival with Warwick Brown, 133693 from Greville Records in Greville Street, Paran. Money songs or film soundtracks that you absolutely adore. 133693 back after this.
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17: Hey, well, all right, sir, here we go there. What are they going to give for them? I have a $600 down here.

0: He told him Warwick Brown, how many copies of that have you got in your Greville Records?
1: Absolutely
0: none. That is Leroy Van Dyke. I wonder if he's related to. Wonder if he's related to Dick Van Dyke.
1: I can't tell you that. We'll have to ask him next time he phones up.
0: Yes, indeed. I don't know whether he's even still around, but he that was a big hit. It was a bit like I've Been Everywhere Man. Josh, hello.
2: Hi, Dennis and Warwick. I got two songs for you. Money's Too Tight to Mention by Simply Red.
0: That's the one I was waiting for. Great song.
2: And then the other one is Money for Nothing by Dire Straits.
0: Oh, good. Two rippers there, Warwick.
3: Yeah, that's a ripper, that great guitar playing on that Dire Straits track. Great riff.
2: And also the movie theme songs. I like the Top Gun, the end theme, the Top Gun soundtrack.
0: Aye, good. Excellent. Let's have a bit of Simply Red. Thank you, Josh. Hello, Tony.
4: Good evening, Warwick and Dennis. How are you this evening?
0: Well, yeah, good. No problems that I know of.
3: Excellent.
4: Well, that's good to hear. I'll let you know, Dennis, I've got no more coffee mop or ice cream left either. I ate it all.
0: Good on you. Thank you. Bit of a food update there, Warwick.
4: Yeah. Anyway, I got three songs. I'll start off. First one is Money by Pink Floyd.
0: Yes, good.
4: And then the second one will be, I don't know the name of the song, but it's 2 hours of Puss and Broom. And he lives in a 4x2-bit room. And
0: oh, what is that?
4: Mm.
0: 2 hours.
4: Yeah.
0: Oh.
3: 2 hours.
4: You know what I mean, don't you?
3: Yeah.
0: Oh, what's his name? Miller. Roger Miller. King of the Road. Yeah.
5: Trailer for sale or rent.
0: Thank you, Tony.
5: Rooms to let.
0: Hang on. We'll come back to you.

0: I'm a man of means, by no means king of the road.
1: Okay, Tony, what else have you got for us?
2: Well, this one's going to rock your boat, Dennis. Arthur Sixpence by Tommy Steele.
1: Tommy Steele, who became a star because of Half a Sixpence, the musical, Warwick. And Warwick's going to go, who?
2: Who? That was the early 60s.
1: Yes, it was. Warwick probably wasn't even born. Were you born then?
2: What year was it?
1: Early 60s.
2: No.
1: When were you born, Warwick? And where?
2: I was born in Frankston Hospital.
1: Right. That's fine.
2: In March.
1: March what year, though?
2: Well, that's the big one. It's 1963.
1: Oh, you see, you're 8 years younger than me.
2: Yeah. What about, 1963. What was the biggest ever charting AC/DC song? You won't guess this.
1: Well, given that you've told me, I won't know the answer. Well, what was it, Warwick?
2: Do you know the answer?
1: No.
2: A song called Money Talks in 1990.
1: Oh, good. Yes.
2: Yes. It was their biggest hit. Once Bon Scott had passed away, and during their concerts of the UK at that time, money would fall onto the audience. They would hand out all this money, but it was fake money. It had a picture of Angus on it. And they're called Angus Bucks.
1: Instead of having the Queen or, you know, the Duke of Edinburgh, it had Angus.
2: And a schoolboy on there.
1: That is very funny.
2: I wish I had one now, actually. It'd be great.
1: I'm pretty sure that there's a Neil Diamond song called Money Talks. Anyway, I'm going to attempt this next Christian name because I want to talk to everyone. Nalek Malek Kayad, good evening.
3: Wow. It's actually Nalek Malek Kayaden.
1: Nalek Malek Kayaden.
3: That's correct. And I have to apologize to you, Dennis.
1: No, don't apologize at all. That's your name. That's great.
3: No. There's a reason for my apology.
1: Okay.
3: And I told you not to sing. Do you remember that?
1: Yes. Oh, was that via email?
3: No.
1: Right.
3: And I know you worked with Liberace.
1: Yeah, that's true.
3: And I know you've done some wonderful things. You worked with my mother.
1: All right.
3: Barbara Yarden.
1: Where was that?
3: In Bendigo.
1: All right, yes.
3: And she was a music teacher. And you got on very close with my mother. My mother actually passed away on the 22nd of March.
1: Oh, I'm sorry to hear that.
3: And she died of terminal bowel cancer, which spread to the brain. And I was there with the death rattle. And it was one of the most distressing times of my life.
1: Of course it was. But although I never lived in Bendigo.
3: I'm not saying you lived in Bendigo, but I know that you spend a lot of time with certain musicians and music teachers, and my mother held you very fondly.
1: Oh, that's great. That must have been a long, long while back. I'm sorry you've been through that this year. Gosh, there's the link of music, Warwick.
2: Yeah, it totally is. Jeez. Sad story.
1: And you told me not to sing. Why did you tell me not to sing? I'm just wondering.
3: Because I believe your talents are beyond singing.
1: Oh.
3: I believe your talents, you're a wonderful broadcaster. You're a wonderful person. I can't put you in a category of a singer because of who you are.
1: Well, put me in a category of, I hope, just an everyday person. That's all I ever sought to be. Thank you very much for your call. Alan, good evening.
4: Yes, Dennis Warwick.
2: Warwick. I remember the Greville Street record store in the early 70s. I used to go there and buy records and stuff. Ooh.
1: Warwick wasn't even born yet.
4: It was the other end of Greville Street, up near Chapel Street end at that period, was it?
2: Yes. Yeah. It was halfway down from the street that goes to the market, to the Coles.
4: Yeah.
2: Down about halfway. Yeah.
4: Right. Yeah, yeah.
2: Okay. Now, I'm trying to think of a song. John Anderson, I think he was a singer of Yes.
1: Yes.
4: Yep, that's right.
2: Great band. Owner of a Lonely Heart. He brought that single out by himself.
4: Owner of a Lonely Heart. Yeah, that was a. Wasn't that a under the title of Yes?
2: Yes. Yeah.
1: Yes.
2: He has the most fantastic voice I've ever heard.
1: I've never heard him, but I have heard great things about him. There was a John Anderson was deputy leader of the Liberal government here in Australia too, Warwick.
4: Oh, really?
1: National Party.
4: Maybe it was the same guy. I might prefer the guy in Yes.
1: He did not turn up in Canberra with a guitar in his hand, I can tell you now.
4: I'm a rock and roll guy. I don't really pay a lot of attention to politics, and that serves me well.
1: Well, that would, at the moment, it would serve you very well. In fact, from now until forever, let it serve you really well. Let's have a listen to a bit of John Anderson.

0: Well, we're running a bit late for the quiz. We might put the quiz back a little bit tonight. Hello, Liz.
1: Hi, Dan Dan.
0: Hey, Liz.
1: I've got Nick Cave.
0: Yes. Star. Nick Cave and the song?
2: What's the Nick Cave song?
1: Is.
2: What's the Nick Cave song about money?
0: Which might be one he's still writing.
2: He sings about ships and hearts and.
0: Yes, he does.
2: Arms and things, but I don't know the money one.
0: Liz?
2: Don't leave us hanging.
0: We're hanging. We're hanging there. We're just hanging in midair. Liz, talk to me.
2: Nah.
0: No. Danny, good evening. Danny?
3: Yes, hi. Can you hear me?
0: Yes, I can. Someone talk to me, please.
3: I Want Your Money by the Flying Lizards.
2: Oh, Money. What about the cover? Didn't they do Money, That's What I Want, the old Beatles song? In a very new wave style. Was that the Flying Lizards?
3: Yeah, that's what Dominic Alifaci is introduced by Darren James with that every Saturday.
0: Wow. Thank you for that, Danny. Also, Money Changes Everything, Cyndi Lauper, Warwick.
2: Yeah, that's another one. That's a ripper.
0: Cyndi Lauper, who I was to interview on Afternoons, and she was stuck in Melbourne traffic and cracked it, and I never got the interview. Very disappointing.
2: She cracked it, didn't she?
0: She cracked it big time.
2: Is she
0: anyway,
2: blame you for the traffic?
0: Oh, probably.
2: Well,
0: here she is.
2: She wants to have fun, doesn't she?
0: Yeah, of course she does, but not with me.
2: Everyone in America be annoyed at our traffic.
0: Yes.
2: America's just one big traffic jam. You ever try to drive around LA or Chicago or Boston or anything?
0: Yes, or Sydney or Melbourne these days. It's 28 to 11. Warwick, thank you for staying around a couple more minutes. Hello, Danny. Oh, we've had Danny. Sandy, hello.
4: Hi, evening, guys. We can all relate to Johnny Tester's There's Always Too Much Week at the End of My Money.
0: Oh, Sandy, that's a very good nomination. What about you, Len?
5: Yes, Dennis, I didn't get on when you're talking about When Have You Sung. I did sing, Dennis.
0: Where did you sing, Len?
5: Well, when I was at school, we did two plays at the Brunswick Town Hall.
0: Right. Congratulations.
5: Thank you very much. The first one was the Mikado, and I was one of the three.
0: The more humane Mikado never did in Japan exist. Yes.
5: No. Three Little Maids Are We.
0: Were you one of the maids, Len?
5: I was.
0: Get out.
5: That was very
0: modern for back then.
5: We had all the get up and everything and on stage there. I treated the boards, Dennis. And the other one we did was Oliver.
0: Oh, I don't know Oliver that well. But Len, did you have to get dressed up as a little maid?
5: Yes.
0: Warwick and I are very interested here, Len. I want to know, did it affect you at all?
5: No, but the thing is, the music teacher, who was part of J.C. Williamson's.
0: Oh, right, okay.
5: And she was a good music teacher, and she made me practice. And she said, "You can be a singer." And I'm thinking, I don't think so.
0: She wouldn't have told you that if you didn't have some musicality about you. Hey, Len, thank you very much for your call. We're running out of time. The quiz is not far away on 133693. Ronnie, you've got the final word with Warwick Brown from Greville Records, where I'm going to visit in the next couple of weekends to just have a good peruse. Ronnie.
6: Good evening, gentlemen. Nice to speak to you. Listen, none of that would happen without Johnny Cash.
0: Johnny Cash. Money.
6: And 50 cents.
0: Ronnie Atlas.
6: Nice to speak to you, Dennis.
0: Yes, I know. It is. It's always nice to speak to me. Hey, Warwick, have you ever spoken to Ronnie before?
2: No, Ronnie's never spoken to me.
0: Well, he's ignored you.
7: I've been in your shop, though, Warwick, so, but it's been a while.
0: Ronnie, good to hear from
7: you. Johnny Cash, there you go.
0: That is a very good nomination, and thank you, Ronnie. Thank you, Warwick Brown from Greville Records. What fun we've had.
8: Take care. Enjoy your week.
0: Good on you, mate. Thank you. Enjoy the quiz is not far away. Last night we had up-ology. Tonight, down-ology. Not because it's federal budget night. It's just, I don't know, it's a mix of, you know, words. Downology tonight, 133-693, great prize on offer, but get into it on the phone now, 133-693.
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10: 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What a kick!
11: Brisbane Lions have gone back to back. 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
0: A couple of lines are free if you want to play the quiz tonight on 133-693. It's Downology, Downology. 133-693. Anthony, good evening.
18: Good evening, Dennis.
0: You ready to go?
18: Yeah, absolutely, mate. Let's give it a crack.
0: All right, Anthony, have you had a good day? How's your Tuesday been?
18: It's been pretty good, Dennis. It's better than yesterday. Yesterday I had the first stage of the root canal treatment on one of my teeth. So I'm in a lot less pain today. So, yes, it's been a lot better. Thank you, Dennis.
0: Hang on. When does second stage root canal happen?
18: next Tuesday.
0: Oh, so you got to wait 8 days.
18: Yes, it's a minimum of 7 days, a maximum of 14 days. But the dentist has told me they'd like to do it, so I'm not going to argue with a professional.
0: No, don't argue with the professionals, but what happens if it starts hurting like hell, Anthony?
18: I will start taking the medication ending in fort, Dennis. Fort.
0: Oh, okay. All right, good. Thank you. You've given all the answers. You've answered everything I need. 1-3693 if you want to play the quiz. A great prize on offer. Anthony, here we go. Downology. I am from South Australia. I served as Australia's foreign minister. Who am I? Downology.
18: Kevin Rudd. I'm gone.
0: No, not Kevin Rudd. No, and problematic specificity is not a part of this tonight. 1-3693, if you want to join the queue, a couple of lines are free. This person should pop to mind for people. I am from South Australia, and I served as Australia's foreign minister. Downology. Hello, Frank.
19: Hi, Dennis.
0: Frank?
19: Can you repeat that question, please?
0: Of course I can.
19: There's a bit of noise in the background.
0: I'm from South Australia and I served as Australia's foreign minister. My initials are AD.
19: No clue, Dennis.
0: Frank, call back. Hello, Dale.
20: G'day, Dennis.
0: Do you know who it is?
20: It's the Doughboy, Alexander Downer.
0: It's who, boy?
20: I used to call him the Doughboy because he was like, yeah, a little bit doughy in the body.
0: Right. I've never heard that before, Dale. Thank you for the... Hey, bit of extra information during the quiz.
20: I've got more if you want it, but no.
0: No, that's fine. That's fine. Where are you calling from? Are you calling from Adelaide by chance?
20: No, God, no. Wandong, Victoria.
0: Well, close.
20: You don't want to drive there. But
0: Leslie Ann Down starred in a show that had Down in the title, an English show. Leslie Ann Down starred in a show that had Down in the title, Dale.
20: Upstairs.
0: Oh, yes. Yes.
20: I've had a mental thing. Upstairs, downstairs, yeah.
0: Yes,
20: upstairs,
0: correct. Downstairs. Gosh, yeah. If you hadn't got that, I would have been annoyed at myself.
20: I would have been annoyed at myself as well.
0: Yeah, you would have been very annoyed, but you would have been out of the running for a good prize. Now, I need a movie title here, Dale. The movie starred, I think early 2000s, maybe 2001. The movie starred Ewan McGregor and Josh Hartnett. It was all about war, and it was about helicopters. Something right. Down.
20: Sorry, you got me there, Dennis.
0: Oh, gosh. You were going so well. Dale, thank you. Christine.
21: Oh, dear. I can't think of it.
0: It's a movie title. The movie starred Ewan McGregor and Josh Hartnett, who I thought was sensational. I don't know. I don't think he's gone on to much beyond this. It was about war. It was about things that fly in the air. And one of them, Eric Banner was in it.
21: Yes.
0: Christine.
21: Planes down. I can't think of it.
0: Ah. Thank you for trying, Simon.
22: Yeah, Dennis.
0: Simon, do you know?
22: Black Hawk Down.
0: Black Hawk Down. Two to go. Music now. A famous Aussie crawl song. Simon.
22: No.
0: And this is how you'll feel if you don't get this.
22: They're going down.
0: No. Marion.
23: Oh, hi, Dennis. The Land Down Under.
0: No, not Land Down Under. Wrong band. Oh, Nicole, hello.
24: Oh, hello, Den Den.
0: Yeah, hello. A famous Aussie crawl song. Down.
24: Downhearted.
0: Downhearted. You're not downhearted, are you, Nicole?
24: Oh, not when you're playing Aussie crawl, because I'm a big James Rain fan.
0: Oh, of course you are. A final question. Down on the Corner was a hit for which American superstar band?
24: I love it. Creedence Clearwater Revival.
0: Oh, Nicole, You're the one. You are tonight's winner. Do you ever go to the footy, Nicole?
1: To the footy?
0: Yes.
1: Not much, no.
0: Well, when you do, you've got a $50 voucher right next to Marvel Stadium to Platform 28. Whether you're planning a private function, a big corporate function or whatever, Platform 28 has got the vibe, I can assure you. And you've got a voucher to go there and maybe have a couple of quiet ones and enjoy it with our compliments. Thank you very much, Nicole. Here's Credence.
1: Thank you.
0: Pleasure.

0: Far Away is Initial Reaction with Troy Zantuck. That's after 11 o'clock news. But what I want to hear from you right now is, what are you doing right now? Are you just getting something ready for breakfast tomorrow morning? Are you finishing a chapter of a book? Are you on your way to work? Maybe at a hospital, Frankston Hospital, Sunshine Hospital, Royal Melbourne. Are you finishing off something for work tomorrow? Are you driving the Hume or are you driving the Western? Anything. I love to know what people are doing right now, and it has brought up some incredible things over the years. 133-693, we'll take a break. What are you doing right now?
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0: Thank you to Trish. What is Trish doing right now? Trish is on a Princess World cruise. Just left Melbourne. Right now I'm hanging up my clothes in the closet, and listening to you. Oh, Trish, World Cruise. We're going to lose contact. You will probably lose contact with me over the journey. But please, if you can send me an email when I'm on air, that would be marvellous. And a happy, happy cruise to you, Trish. Leanne, what are you doing right now?
10: Driving home from Avalon Airport. And my plane was delayed. I got out. I found out that they charged me more for my parking and I didn't have enough money. Then I get to my car and I had a flat tire.
0: Oh, no.
10: I pulled it off, but get the fare on. I got help from the staff at the airport. Fantastic staff. They're going to get a review. I'm just heading between Stawell and Rapunyan at the moment. I'm absolutely buggered. I was up at 5:30 this morning from the Central Coast.
0: So how far from home are you?
10: About half an hour.
0: Well, Leanne, please concentrate very, very, very earnestly in this next 30 minutes because, sadly, a lot of accidents happen not far from home. And if you're tired, just keep that in mind always. Anyone who is listening, don't just make sure you try and keep concentrating really seriously when you're not far from home. Leanne, thank you for your call. Rob, what are you doing?
11: Mate, travelling towards Neil on the Western Highway, I urge all motorists to take caution, mate, because it's foggy as hell.
0: Oh, the fog again. It was foggy this morning.
11: Yeah, and just another thing with the Western Highway, I don't mean no disrespect to whatever religion it was, but on Sunday, for the love of God, people attending the temple, can they please not park in the emergency lane on the highway and then walk across the highway to get there?
0: Yes, that would be a very good idea. Rob, thank you. Thank you for that bit of information and for calling in tonight around Nil. Jeff, where are you and what are you doing?
12: Yeah.
0: Hi, Jeff.
12: Hi, how you going?
0: Good.
12: I'm up in the Dandenongs.
0: Right.
12: What I'm doing is sitting with my wife, waiting for the birth of her first grandson.
0: Oh, Jeff.
12: But we got, all of the family got thrown out of the hospital at 8 o'clock, but it was after visiting hours, so we get to miss all the arrival of our first grandchild.
0: Right.
12: So we're just sitting here quite annoyed and waiting.
0: Well, that's very odd getting. Which hospital, can I just ask?
12: Waverley Private.
0: Well, why would you be kicked out?
12: It was outside of the 8 o'clock. Visiting.
0: We're
12: all sitting in the wife's room,
0: right.
12: Out of the way and all nice and quiet. But, you know, we've had lots of children ourselves and it's never happened before. So we are then sitting here very annoyed and waiting for news from our son.
0: Well,
12: because, you know, the first grandchild's a one-off pretty special effort. So,
0: I remember the birth of...

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2: 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She's gone to Adelaide and attended a 40th birthday party. 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
0: Here is the question. Excuse me, what are you doing right now? Hello, John.
10: G'day, Dennis. I'm sitting outside in front of my little Oz Pig fire pit, and in my mid-60s, I'm just loving YouTube. I'm just sitting here on my iPad scrolling through, looking at everything on how to change a tyre to the condition of the British naval fleet to Bunuk tours, you know, flying around the world, you know, business class, what's the best way to go. I just love it, Dennis, and I'm just sitting out here in my little fire pit, and it's lovely. It's lovely. It's a simple pleasure, but that's what I'm doing.
0: Hey, simple pleasures are good, John, and thank you for sharing it, and thank you for listening to me in the background while you're scrolling around YouTube. What about you, Dylan? We don't have that long, but what are you doing, my friend?
11: Hello.
0: Hello.
11: Is that you, Dennis? Yes.
0: Yes.
11: Dylan speaking. Yes.
0: Hi, Dylan.
11: I'd like to bring up, I'll just finish the questionnaire for CET questionnaire for type 2 diabetes, and I did the survey. And
0: did you go all right on it, Dylan? We're going to run out of time here.
11: Well, I do all right on it, but I've got to do the survey with it and the trivia and everything like that. And,
0: Dylan, thank you for calling. Sorry we didn't have longer. Troy Zantuck is next.
1: And have your say at 3aw.com.au. AW.

0: Good evening, I'm Jamel Wills. Housing groups are concerned the federal government's property tax changes could reduce investment. Labor has decided to use its political capital and break key election promises on capital gains tax and negative gearing. Both will be reined in, along with the decision to tax family trusts at 30% from 2028 financial year. Property Council Chief Executive Mike Zorba says he wants to examine the fine print.
1: Certainly a very, very big question mark, I think, now when you look at the behaviour of investors, particularly people who are providing new homes by virtue of the money that they're putting forward to create new apartments and new housing, what they do when they anticipate that the person that they sell to will be on a very much reduced taxation regime.
0: The government will use some of the money from tax changes to help fund a tax offset for workers. From July next year, all wage and salary earners will get $250 as part of their tax return. The measure is permanent and won't be means tested. Council of Trade Unions President Michelle O'Neill says it will go some way to ease cost of living pressures.
2: And that, of course, joins with what will be the tax cuts on the 1st of July this year and the 1st of July next year. All of this is really welcome because, as we know, working people are paying the price for Donald Trump's war.
0: The budget also shows debt will hit more than $1 trillion. Unemployment will remain steady, but inflation is expected to hit 5% this year before coming down next financial year. Britain has plunged into a leadership crisis after Labour MPs went public with calls for Prime Minister Keir Starmer to quit. Mr Starmer has told a cabinet meeting he will not resign, despite calls from more than 70 MPs for a new leader. Liberal Senator Jacinta Namba-Jimpa-Price has delivered an emotional address to Parliament following the death of her niece, Kumanjai Little Baby. A 47-year-old man has been charged with murdering the 5-year-old near Alice Springs. Senator Price says more needs to be done to protect Indigenous children in remote areas.
3: I'm no longer interested in protecting adults who feel uncomfortable about truths while children are being buried.
0: Researchers have a better understanding of why breast cancer can return many years after successful treatment. A Garvan Institute study has found some rogue cancer cells change their programming, allowing them to grow at a remarkably slow pace. They say that allows them to evade detection for decades. A man's been charged after another man was set alight at Wollongong in New South Wales. Emergency crews say a 32-year-old forced his way into a unit and set a 25-year-old man alight. The injured man is in a stable condition. In finance, one Australian dollar buying around 72 US cents.
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0: In a major boost for the Rabbitohs and Blues star centre, Latrell Mitchell has been named to make his return from a back injury. He'll take on the Dolphins Friday night. In AFL, Giants players are not concerned by reports Geelong is trying to sign their skipper Toby Green. The Cavaliers have squared their NBA conference semi-final with the Pistons at 2-2, winning game 4, 112-103. That's news and sport.
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0: Mostly fine overnight, getting down to 9 degrees. Tomorrow, partly cloudy with a top of around 21. Looking further ahead, Thursday, mostly sunny with a top of 21. Friday, sunny, 22. Saturday, showers with a top of 21. Sunday, showers with a top of 20. And a shower or two forecast for Monday. On the bays, east to southeasterly winds around 10 knots and seas below a metre.
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4: With Troy Zantuck.
13: Okay, it is time. It is time for Initial Reaction with Troy Zantuck. Troy, good evening.
14: Good evening, Dennis Walter. And
13: your initial reaction last Tuesday night was, bloody hell, I've slept through.
14: I was very close, Dennis, and some say I do my best work half awake.
13: Best hour ever. Congratulations.
14: That's high praise from you. Thank you very much.
13: I didn't mean it.
14: Great to... I know you didn't mean it.
13: Of course I mean it. It was an excellent hour, as you acknowledge in a text to me the next day. It was good fun.
14: I thought it was terrific, and as it would have pleased you no end that the four cryptics went off
13: with
14: 20 minutes to spare last week. So
13: I haven't stopped talking about it.
14: A huge congratulations to the listeners, no doubt about the brainiacs. Oh, you little beauty.
13: What's in store initial-wise tonight, Troy?
14: Yeah, initials tonight, Dennis, are tough. They are the for Victoria.
13: Yes.
14: And C for Campbell.
13: Oh, I've got one already.
14: The C for the brainiacs to wrap the cerebellum around.
13: Well, I will not be. I've got one in that has jumped out of my cerebellum, but I'm not going to mention it because someone will get it for certain.
14: I love the way you set this show up, Dennis, with your just. Breathtaking self-indulgence. You say, oh, I've got one. And then you tease the audience.
13: No, I don't want to walk across what the listeners are going to say.
14: It hasn't stopped you in the past.
13: Yes, it has. It certainly has.
14: And you're not going to believe this, Dennis. I've got some cryptic clues.
13: Oh, yeah, what's the cryptic? What's the first one?
14: Okay, cryptic number one. Who gives a puck the cold shoulder?
13: Who gives a puck the cold shoulder? Cryptic number two, Troyza.
14: Where is my entourage?
13: Oh, where is my O-U-R-A-G-E, where is my entourage? V-C. Yes?
14: Cryptic number three. Let's get this show on the road.
13: Let's get this show on the road. Ooh. Nothing's coming to mind at the minute, Bobby. What do you have as a bonus?
14: This one will impress you, Dennis, because...
13: I said the wrong thing then.
14: I know you did. The bonus cryptic.
13: Yeah.
14: Dennis Walter ticks this box.
13: Oh, please. Don't include me in all this.
14: No, it's just so apt, the clue for the answer.
13: I could sue.
14: There'll be no need to.
13: Dennis Walter ticks this box.
14: Yes.
13: Cryptic number one is, who gives a puck the cold shoulder? Where is my entourage? VC is number two. And let's get this show on the road is number three. And the final one, the bonus, which I have no idea what he's talking about. Dennis Walter ticks this box.
14: Yes, and I'm paying homage to you, so.
13: Homage.
14: Gee, I can't even pay homage. Dennis, we need to go to the callers, please. Enough of this nonsense.
13: Arturo, Arthur, good evening.
12: Good evening, Dennis and Troy and Taylor. I'm not sure about the other producer, but...
13: Yeah, B right, so and Simon and everyone.
12: All right, I've only got a VC Commodore at this stage.
14: I like it. What year was that, Arthur, the VC?
12: About 84.
14: 84, okay. Yeah.
13: Colour?
12: That's all I've got. It's a tough one.
14: Yeah. Do you remember the old two-tone Commodores?
12: Mm. Yes, I do.
14: Yeah, the light blue and the dark blue and also the light brown and dark brown. Mm.
13: Weren't the Commodores also that had the vinyl roof? Or am I dreaming? Maybe that was a Chimera.
14: The Chimera, definitely. I think most of the Commodores had the vinyl roof around that time, Dennis, the 70s, late 70s.
13: Arthur, thank you for your call. 133-693. Daryl.
15: Gentlemen, how are we? I've got two. I've got Vice Chancellor.
14: I like it. The head of the university, the Vice Chancellor, yep.
13: Julie Bishop's just given up a Vice Chancellor of a university in WA role recently.
15: And the other one is Variety Concert.
14: Oh, Dennis, now that's in your wheelhouse.
13: Hey, is that fourth cryptic?
14: No.
15: Have a good night, guys.
14: Good on you, Daryl.
13: Thank you, mate. I thought you were onto something there, Daryl.
14: Yeah.
13: Tanya, what about you?
16: Hello, Troy and Dennis. How are you both?
14: Good, thanks, Tanya. Good. What have you got tonight?
16: I have got Valerie Cruz.
14: Valerie Cruz.
13: Valerie Cruz.
16: Yes, she's an actress. She has appeared in a lot of television shows. Charmed, The Rookie.
14: Oh, okay. Yeah.
16: Yeah. Yeah. And also, Troy, I think you are very clever.
14: Oh, Tanya.
13: Please, Tanya, for heaven's sake. Tanya. You can go too far.
14: That needs to be, Simon Owens, that needs to be repeated at the start of every initial reaction. Thank you very much, Tanya.
16: I believe that too. Yeah. I believe that. So does William. He's got two guesses.
17: I feel like the blackboard of Mr. Squiggle.
16: No, tell them your first two guesses.
17: Which is what?
16: Vietnam.
13: Yes. Gosh, difficult time for Australians, wasn't
14: yeah.
13: it? Tanya and William. Yes, you got another one.
17: Victorian Cross.
14: Yes, that's the highest Commonwealth decoration for military service. The Victoria Cross.
13: Very controversial at the minute. Tanya, thank you. Hello, Andrew.
18: Good evening, gents. The first one is very topical after today with Michael Voss, but singer Vanessa Carlton.
14: Excellent. Great work, Andrew. Now, she had a huge hit in 2002 called A Thousand Miles. Which spent over 40 weeks in the Billboard Top 100. And I reckon Simon may be able to get that up a bit later on, but... a bit later on.
13: Hey, don't underestimate Simon Owens.
14: What about Simon?
13: He's a genius.
14: I know. But he isn't very clever. Good on you, Simon.
13: Hey, that's good.
14: Nice song.
13: Lovely song. My mind is drifting. Sorry, go ahead, Andrew.
18: I'll keep the Blues Carlton theme going. Vinny Cotoggio.
13: Oh, yes.
14: Oh, what a nomination.
13: I only thought of that only 30 seconds ago. Well done.
14: What about that, Dennis? How good is that? Vinny Cotoggio.
13: With the big hair.
14: What a player. Had the big afro, wore number 4 for the Blues, was a cult figure. Oh, Vinny Cotoggio. Played for the Demons, and I think he finished his career at the Sydney Swans, Vinny Cotoggio.
13: Andrew, thank you for your call. Going well here, Troy.
14: Excellent.
13: Cameron, good evening.
19: Hello, Dennis. Hello, Troy. Hope you're both keeping well.
14: Good on you, Cam. What do you got?
19: I've got Adrian Greener played a character in Entourage called Vincent Chase.
14: Oh, Cameron, you are a star.
13: Now, I don't understand this one.
14: Where is my entourage? Vincent Chase was the lead character played by Adrian Grenier in TV series Entourage.
13: Yeah, I never saw Entourage.
14: Great TV series. And here's the theme.
13: Now, the thing is here... Cameron, you can have another 2 cracks here. Go for it.
19: Okay. Just running with the Carlton theme, you got probably 2/3 of your staff at 3AW following Carlton. How about Vince Colosimo? Big Carlton fan.
14: Yes.
13: Good one.
19: Big screen and small screen.
14: He was terrific in Chopper, where he played Neville Bartos. And he's also in Wog Boy and Lantana. So Vince Colosimo, one of Australia's best.
13: Yes, my
19: and don't
13: really
19: forget,
13: is.
19: Don't forget Takeaway with Stephen Curry. That's an underrated movie about fish and chip shops. Check it out. Before I wind up, gentlemen, VC, another one. To describe a term of fashion, how about very chic?
14: Very chic.
13: Very chic, yes.
14: Yeah, that sums up Dennis's wardrobe.
13: Shut your face, Troy. Cameron, you have done extremely well here tonight.
14: Extremely well. As you know, Dennis... For all our listeners who call in, I would love to give all of them a prize, but unfortunately, I can't.
13: Rubbish. You've got no prizes to give them.
14: No, but if I did.
13: Yes, of course. Troy, it doesn't matter. People ring in because they just want to play with you.
14: Well, Dennis, gee whiz, you are getting very raunchy at 11, 17 and 46 seconds.
13: Oh, raunchy is my second name. We'll be back with Janelle and Louis. Bonsoir, Louis. We'll be back with everyone straight after these. The initials tonight, VC. Here are the remaining 3 cryptics. Who gives a puck the cold shoulder? Let's get this show on the road. And according to Troy, Dennis Walter ticks this box, VC. Janelle and others will be with you soon.
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13: It's Initial Reaction with Troy Zantuck. It's a full board, but keep trying if you want to get through. 133693. VC, VC. Who gives a puck the cold shoulder? Would the answer to that be an international answer, Troy?
14: Possibly, Dennis.
13: No, I wanted an articulate answer here. Definitely or positively or possibly?
14: Possibly.
13: Hmm.
14: Possibly, maybe.
13: Thank you. Let's get this show on the road, VC. And also, according to Troy, me, Dennis Walter, ticks this box, VC.
14: Yep.
13: I can think of about six things that are very detrimental to
14: No, I would not do that, Dennis.
13: My image.
14: No.
13: Whatever my image is.
14: It's a cryptic clue, so that it must be factual.
13: Okay. Janelle, hello, please rescue me. Go ahead.
24: Good evening, Dennis. Good evening, Troy.
14: Hey, Janelle.
24: Hi. Now, Justin's helped me with the first cryptic tonight, and he's a bit positive on it.
14: Oh.
24: He thinks that the first one is the Vancouver Canucks.
14: Oh, Justin. What a star Justin is.
13: Yes.
14: Well done, Justin. So who gives a puck the cold shoulder? The Canadian ice hockey team in the NHL. They've actually never won a Stanley Cup. They're the Vancouver Canucks. Justin! Ho-ho!
13: That's a very good effort, Janelle. Well done to Justin.
14: Well done, mate.
24: Thank you. Very pleased with that one. And I've got one too that I'm pretty positive about, and it's your bonus one regarding Mr. Dennis Walter, and we think he's very, very charitable.
14: That is a great answer, but I did say, Janelle, that the answers are factual.
13: Well, I'm involved with a few charities.
14: No, Dennis, that is a really good get, but it's not the right one, Janelle.
24: Oh, that's all right. Justin's got his win tonight, so we're happy with that.
14: Justin can now say he's a cryptic clue solver on Initial Reaction.
13: Hey, Janelle,
24: he's beaming. Thank you.
14: No worries.
13: Well done to both of you, Janelle and to Justin. Louis, hello.
25: Bonsoir, mon ami.
13: Yes.
25: Good evening, anyway.
14: Oh, What about Louis' rendition of Rigoletto last week, Dennis?
12: Troy, I've got to correct myself. I used to sing, but not anymore.
13: You sang beautifully, Louis.
14: No.
12: I'll tell you one thing. That was 6 years ago when I took singing lessons in my 20s. Now I'm in my late 80s, which means that the breathing is no longer there to support the voice.
14: Hang on, Louis.
13: You sang very well last
14: week. Did you say you're in your late 80s?
12: Yeah, it'll be 89 this year.
14: No way, Dennis. Louis.
13: Get out, Louis.
12: I was born in December 1937.
14: Oh, Louis.
13: Well done, Louis.
12: The voice gone weak.
14: No way, mate. It was a great performance.
13: Your singing was excellent last week.
12: Tell me, really?
13: My word, it was.
12: When my throat and lungs are clear, I can still hit some high notes, but the voice, the breathing is very shallow now. But I like to sing. I keep singing all day, whether
13: good.
12: I'm washing the dishes or listening to, so I sing along. I always listen to either 3AW or 3MBS, the classical radio to a station. Anyway, my nominations then.
13: Mm-hmm.
12: Well, Victoria Cross is gone, right?
14: Yes.
12: Okay, I've got two, even three others. I gave you Vine Climber.
14: Vine Climber, I like
13: Vine
14: it.
13: Vine Climber, yes.
14: Ivy,
12: yes. Yeah. Now, I've got two colours for you. Violet, Crimson.
14: Violet and Crimson.
13: That brings an Australian lolly into my mind.
14: Hello, Dennis.
13: No, that's fine.
14: Yes.
13: Louis.
12: I'll try and do better next time for the singing.
13: Now, give us another bit of singing, would you? Come on.
12: Oh, la la. Letoska.
13: Yes.
12: Recondita mania di bellezze diverse. Bruna Floria, l'ardente amante mia, e te, beltà d'ignota, cinta di chiome bionde,
13: carols by candlelight
12: tu azzurra e l'occhio, tosca l'occhio nero.
13: Louis. You play yourself down. You have still got it. The breath might not be as strong, but the voice is still terrific. Thank you very much
14: for being
13: on the program. Hello, Maggie.
3: Hello, boys. I've got one for Dennis and Louis. Vocal cords.
14: Oh, Maggie. Little ripper, Maggie. Oh, well done. Dennis,
13: hey, that's
14: Wilder
13: good.
14: Ticks
13: I thought it was
14: box.
13: Very. I thought it was for me. It was very corny.
14: Hold the phone. It's the Baron of baritone, Dennis Wilder. The vocal cords.
13: Bass baritone, if you don't mind. Or even bass.
14: I can never ever give you a compliment without you adding mayonnaise. You're the best mayonnaise adder at 3AW. You reckon I'd talk myself up? Jeepers, creepers.
13: You fall asleep before your segment last week. Maggie, anything else you'd like to offer?
3: Well done. Two more.
13: Yes.
3: So, what about Violet Crumble?
13: That's a ripper.
3: And Vicious Circle.
14: Vicious Circle.
13: Oh, you can get them in families, can't
14: Especially
13: you?
14: Especially when you're eating a Violet Crumble.
13: What a Violet Crumble brings on a vicious circle, doesn't it?
14: So they had a great slogan, Violet Crumble, and it was, it's the way it shatters that matters.
13: Oh, I don't remember that.
14: You don't?
13: Isn't that a beauty?
14: I like it, yeah.
13: It's a weird thing, the Violet Crumble, and probably still is, but when you eat it, you sort of, your teeth go chalky, but you still love eating it.
14: Yeah, It's
13: bizarre.
14: It is bizarre, Dennis, but it comes in the violet and the yellowish colour wrapper.
13: And I'll tell you what also comes here is a complete destroyation, thank you, Rex Hunt, of your cryptics, because there's only one to go.
14: That is true.
13: Troy?
14: I've got to say, well done, Maggie. That's... You know what's coming next week, don't you?
13: What?
14: four of the hardest critics on record.
13: No, don't do that to the listeners. That's very cruel.
14: I won't.
13: Yes, you will. Maggie, thank you for your call. Jim, just before the break, VC, let's get this show on the road.
5: Yeah, Victoria, you blokes are in Victorian capital, I imagine.
13: That's good, yes.
5: And, hey, Troy, I read them as a diplomatic position, you know, with consulates, not with embassies. It's a vice consul.
14: Well done, Jim. I like that one.
5: Yeah, I reckon it exists, Troy.
14: It does, absolutely, mate. Well done.
5: We were talking about Goff last week.
14: Yeah, yeah.
5: Can you, Dennis, remember? Now, Smacker Fitzgibbon had that song, you know, for the Barry McKenzie movies. Adventures of Barry McKenzie.
13: Yeah, the Adventures.
5: They done a similar one with old Goff, didn't they? The Adventures of Edward Goff, Willard?
13: I think they did, but I don't. Do you reckon Smacker did it or someone else did it?
5: I'm not sure, Dennis. It's just, you know, just in my mind. I thought of it when I hung up last week, you know. Anyway, something out of interest.
14: Smacker Fitzgibbon, what a blast from the past that is. He did a great job on the Penthouse Club, Dennis. Smacker.
13: And he had a song called Down Waterloo Road that I adored. He's a man of the soil, can get a billy to... Here's Barry. Hang on. Have a listen to this. He's a handsome...

0: Simon Owen.
1: Simon Owen.
0: Is there anything this man can't do, Dennis?
1: He's a legend. He is a legend. Jim, there you go. Edward Gough Whitlam. Yep. The Adventures of
0: Great
1: Edward Gough Whitlam onto the same tune as The Adventures of Barry McKenzie. Troy Zantark is a bit nervous.
0: No,
1: everyone.
0: Not at all.
1: Yes, you are.
0: I am overjoyed that the listeners can.
1: No, you're not.
0: Can see, solve more cryptics.
1: Underneath no. This facade of warmth and beautifulness is a seething person who thinks, I've worked so many hard to get this and have these fantastic cryptics. There's only one left. Wonderful 3693 VC. Let's get this show. Was it this show on the road?
0: That is correct.
1: Let's get this show on the road, VC. Mary Jan, Len, Helen, Frank, Margaret, Michael, Simon, Angela and Jim. Oh, we'll be with you soon to solve the final one and add a few more to it. Back soon.
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1: We have two initials. We have one cryptic left. The initials of VC. VC. Wonderful 3693. It's initial reaction with Troy Zantuck. Mary, good evening.
12: Well, good evening, Dennis and Troy. I've got the Viet Cong, which was the Vietnamese Communist Army.
1: Yeah, co-nominator of that, yep.
12: Oh, sorry. I don't know if Victor Chang, was he mentioned?
0: Oh, that's, Mary.
1: Now, that's the one, Troy, that first came to mind for me as soon as you told me what the initials
0: terrific
1: are.
0: Terrific nomination. Pioneer of the heart transplant.
12: Heart transplant,
0: died,
12: yeah,
0: tragically in 1991. Victor,
12: yep,
0: Chang.
12: Yes.
1: Wow.
12: Great man. And video call.
0: Video call, yes, on the old Eau de Cologne, you get the video call.
12: Yeah.
1: Let's get the show on the road is the remaining cryptic. Mary, thank you for your call. Hello, Jan.
13: Oh, hello, Dennis. Hi, Troy. How are you both?
0: Hello, Jan.
1: Good.
13: It's been a while since I've rung in.
0: It has.
1: Well, is it something, did we offend you, or what's the reason?
13: Oh, no, I'm just letting everyone else have a go because I'm usually so good at it.
0: I love it. My humility is infectious, Jan.
13: This one here could be a bit of trash or poison, whichever way you look at it.
1: Yeah.
13: How about Vincent Alice Cooper?
0: Vincent Alice Cooper. That is absolutely magnificent.
1: But not the one you're waiting for, Troy.
0: One of his magnificent songs was Poison.
13: What is it again, the bonus?
1: Let's get this show on the road.
13: Okay, well, I'll give you another one, but I don't know whether it is or not. Probably not. But how about Valerie June Carter Cash?
0: Oh, yes, Johnny Cash's wife.
1: Oh, yes. That's good.
0: That's top shelf.
1: Jan, you're right. You are very good. Yes. Oh, well, can we give Jan a bonus?
0: No.
1: You are so tough.
0: I've, underneath a
1: mild-mannered exterior is a man of.
0: There's got to be fairness, and it needs to be upheld.
1: Jan, I'm sorry. If you've been offended tonight, remember, it was the contributor, not the host.
0: Oh,
1: okay?
0: The contributor. Oh, hello.
1: Contributor, the star of this particular
0: that's
1: thing.
0: Better. That's yeah, good. Better.
1: But, the offender, I would say. The offender.
0: The serial
1: of this
0: offender.
1: Jan, thank you very
0: great
1: much.
0: Great work, Jan. Great work.
1: Don't try and square off with Jan.
0: No, but you look, I'm the arbiter here, Dennis, so just settle down.
1: Who's the arbiter? 133693, Helen, hello. Helen?
14: How about Violet Carson, who played Ina Sharple for about 100 years?
1: Oh, yes.
0: Dennis.
1: Gee, that's a good one.
0: Yeah.
1: I never watched Coronation Street.
14: Yes. And how about Venetian Canals?
0: Yes, I like that. Venetian Canals. Dennis?
1: Yes.
0: Found in Venice.
1: Oh, really?
0: Of all places.
1: Are you serious?
0: And they're also great sellers of blinds.
1: Oh, absolutely. And, yes, I'm just trying to think of another blind gag, but I can't. Helen,
0: thanks, Helen.
1: That is really good. Lynn, good evening.
15: Dennis, Troy.
0: Hey, Lynn.
15: The lady rang on Coronation Street. I remember my grandmother used to watch that show, and I had to go forever because I went to watch Shell's Wonderful World of Golf. It was on TV straight after it. How long is this going to go on for? But anyway, get on with it. I've got two. A woman rang up and said about something vicious circle. I've got two. One's vicious cycle. The other one's about dentist. Okay?
0: Go ahead.
15: And I'll throw it at you. Very charismatic.
1: Oh, gee, Len, I love you, Len.
0: Out of those two nominations, Len, I like Vicious Cycle.
1: That's fair enough, too. Len, thank
0: great
1: you.
0: Great work. Great work.
1: Thank you for your kindness, and thank you for giving Troy an out there.
0: Yeah, very
1: Frank,
0: charismatic. That's what you are.
1: Frank, it is 20 to 12.
0: Hey, Frankie.
1: Come on, VC, VC.
16: I've got a couple for you guys. I've got Veronica Cartwright.
0: Excellent. Played Lambert in the absolutely magnificent movie with Sigourney Weaver, Alien.
16: Ooh. Yeah, that's it. That's right, Troy. And the other one is Victoria Chaplin.
0: Victoria Chaplin. Tell us about Victoria Chaplin, Frank.
16: She's Charlie Chaplin's daughter.
0: Oh, well done.
16: She's from his fourth wife.
0: From his fourth wife. Okay.
16: Yeah.
1: Gosh, he was very busy, even though he didn't say much on screen, Troy.
0: He's always giving people the silent treatment. Well,
16: she was actually a circus performer.
0: There you go. So showbiz was in her blood. Great work, Frank. I like that.
1: Hey, that is very good. Frank, thank you for your call. It is 19 to midnight. We'll take one more call before the break. Margaret, good evening.
17: Oh, Dennis and Troy, have you had Vince Colosimo?
1: Yes, co-nominator.
17: Oh.
0: That's all right.
1: That's all right. Margaret, well done.
0: What else have you got for us, Margaret?
17: I got no more, Troy. Sorry.
0: You know what? I'm going to give you one. I'm going to handball one to you, Margaret. Vitamin C. What about that one, eh?
1: What are you doing? It's your segment and you're giving away the answers.
0: Margaret come up with one that was already spoken for. Well, and I thought,
1: rules.
0: I'm going to help Margaret. No.
1: You're the arbiter.
0: I am. And I make the rules and I break the rules.
17: Troy.
0: Yes, Margaret.
1: And I host the program and I break them too.
17: I've been listening since you came on tonight, and I never heard Vince Colosimo mentioned.
1: He's been mentioned. Definitely mentioned.
0: Yeah,
1: yes.
0: he was mentioned probably maybe the third or fourth caller, Dennis.
1: Yes. Yeah. Yep.
0: But that's all right. No worries, Margaret.
1: Thank you, Margaret. Thanks. Thank you for your call. Now you're being challenged, Troy. Michael, good evening.
18: Oh, hello, Dennis and Troy.
0: Hey, Michael.
18: I've got Leonardo da Vinci. That's all I've got.
1: The VC doesn't fit with that, Troy.
0: Arbiter,
1: go ahead.
0: No, I can't help you out there, Dennis, unfortunately.
1: Any others, Michael?
18: No, that's all.
1: Thanks. Good on you, mate. Thank you. Thank you for your call, Simon.
19: Vocal cords, Dennis.
1: Vocal cords, Troy.
19: You've got beautiful vocal cords, Dennis.
1: Oh, thank you.
0: Yeah, he has,
1: that's
0: Simon.
1: That's very kind. Yep. And you're co-nominator of that. I think that was the...
0: Well, that's the box you ticked.
1: Vocal. No, it's the box you ticked for me.
0: Well, I'm giving you a big rap here.
1: That I've got vocal cords. Thank you. Thank you for that.
0: Great vocal cords.
1: Well, hang on, that's GVC.
0: What were you again? You're a baritone, but what were you again?
1: Bass.
0: Bass baritone.
1: I'm getting lower as I get older, Troy. I'm getting lower and lower. Simon, thank you for your vocal cords nomination. Angela, good evening, yeah. Sorry.
20: Hello. Hopefully I've got the final cryptic.
0: Oh, come on, Angela, please.
20: Village Cinemas.
0: Oh, Angela. Yabba-dabba-doo. Let's get this show on the road. So, founded in 1954, established by Rock Kirby. The first one was in the Croydon Drive-In, which had capacity for 454 cards. Was named Village Roadshow.
1: It had capacity for 454 cars and about 1,700 people.
0: That's correct, Dennis.
1: Yes.
0: And most of those people fit
1: in the boot.
0: Yes.
1: Yes. And how many panel vans were in those statistics?
0: Well, there were a lot of Sandman panel vans.
1: Oh, yes, lime green.
0: Yes, and let's just say... Well done, Angela. Great work.
1: Angela, any other VCs you've got up your sleeve?
20: Well, I did have vitamin C, but Troy gave it away.
1: Yes, he did what he tells me off for.
0: Oh, sorry, Angela.
20: All right. Vatican City.
0: Yes, I like it, Vatican City. Yeah.
1: And can I give one now, Troy?
0: What do you reckon, Angela?
1: We need a break, and it's very... crucial. Back shortly.
21: 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So when you're in it to win it, remember to read the terms and conditions that are found on the win page at 3aw.com.au.
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1: Tony McManus, good evening to you. What's ahead?
27: Dan, I write down things that I hear you talking about. The beautiful... You mentioned Joanna, didn't you? The beach? Yesterday. Yeah. And I'm thinking, isn't that one of the most beautiful places in Victoria?
1: Well, what I was talking about was this. I have always, that was with Emily Power. I have always wanted to drive the entirety of the Great Ocean Road, and I have never been past, Portland. So there's still plenty to go beyond, you know, those areas. There's Joanna, there's all those.
27: You need to get out more.
1: Yeah, I do.
27: Bomalaska. Is that one of the all-time classic desserts? We can talk about that as we go through the morning together. And songs that you may not have heard for decades.
1: And I've
27: got a cracker a bit later on, which I will share with the Australia Overnight audience, including Rick Mill Antiques and Collectibles and lots of things. We go right through the morning together. Jimmy Zabo from Jackie Felgate's Drive program will join us just after 5 o'clock this morning with a pertinent comment and question of the morning. All that coming up the other side of midnight for Australia Overnight.
1: Good on you. Great listening after midnight here on 3RW and right across Australia. Jim, good evening.
28: Oh, good evening. I thought I wouldn't get on after waiting since calling the quarter past 11, getting told I'd be first after the break at 22. I thought, there's no way I'll get on. But anyway, besides that, how are you, Dennis? Troy?
1: Jim, that is not correct. You've been on hold for about 18 minutes, and we just take the calls as they come in. But go ahead.
28: No, I said I called. The quarter past, I kept ringing, and I didn't get through to about 22.
1: Oh, no, we thought you got through about 18 minutes ago. That's right.
28: That's what I said, but I got told. Anyway, it doesn't matter. Anyway, good evening to you, Dennis. Good evening to you, Troy, Taylor,
1: And Simon.
28: Yes, I'm going to say Simon.
1: And all the other people working on the program. Yep.
28: Yes, everyone else. Anyway, Dennis, Troy, I don't know if this was said. I haven't got much, but I probably said while I was trying to get through. Vice captain was probably said, I suppose.
0: No, vice captain has not been said.
1: No, Scott sent me that on email too.
28: Oh, and the other one, I'm not sure if I'm right or not, Troy. You or Dennis might remember. I think Anthony Quinn might have made a Western called Vera Cruz.
0: I think you're correct. That's a very good nomination. It was worth the wait, Jim. You come up with two rippers.
1: And Scott has also sent through not only vice captain, vacuum cleaner, Troy.
0: Yes, and when you think of vacuum cleaners, you think of Electrolux, don't you? Or Godfrey's.
1: Get Godfrey's.
0: Yeah.
1: And what about vote count?
0: Vote count at the Brownlow, yes.
1: And what about in your fridge, Troy? A vegetable compartment.
0: Yes.
1: Well done, Scott.
0: I don't often see that. So.
1: Well, what don't you cook?
0: No.
1: What do you do?
0: I eat out most times.
1: There you go.
0: Yeah.
1: Karen, hello.
5: Hi, Dennis and Drew.
0: Hey, Karen.
5: I don't know if this has been said yet. Victor Chang?
0: Yes, yes.
1: Yeah, Victor Chang, co-nominator, and a very worthy one. Beautiful nomination.
5: Violin concerto?
1: That's very good,
0: well,
1: Troy.
0: Well done, Karen. Violin concerto. Dennis?
1: Did you ever play an instrument, Troy?
0: We did the recorder at school, I suppose, but I've got a lot of respect for people that can play an instrument. Massive respect.
1: Except for anyone who can play a recorder well. Yep.
5: Vaseline screen.
1: Sorry?
5: Vaseline screen.
1: Troy?
0: Vaseline. Yep. Yeah. Wow, we can go down a lot of thoroughfares with that. The old petroleum jelly, but it is getting late. It's 53 past 11.
1: Yeah, we can. Karen, thank you.
0: Thank you.
1: Nathan, hello.
6: Hello, boys.
0: Nathan?
6: I was going to say vacuum cleaner.
0: Yeah.
6: Anyway, I was going to say that. And I was going to say Victoria Crime.
0: Victoria Crime.
1: Oh,
0: that's topical,
1: that's very front of mind at the moment.
0: Good on you, Nathan.
1: Thank you, Nathan. Rob, what about you? Quickly.
7: Oh, good evening, Dennis. Troy, I thought for the Dennis one, it might have been Vocal Charmer. And for Get the Show on the Road, I thought it might have been Viscount Caravans.
0: Viscount Caravans.
1: There you go. Rob, you've been thinking outside the square again, as you always do.
0: Vocal Charmer. Wow.
1: There you go. Yeah, Jeff, hello.
8: Oh, g'day there, guys. I've only got the one.
0: What do you got, Jeff?
8: Victoria Cross.
1: Yeah. Yes, co-nominator, but a very important one.
0: Yeah,
1: thank you, Jeff. We'll take a break. Hang on. We've got to take a break and we've got to wind up the show.
0: Oh.
1: Troy, we've got rid of all the cryptics. Everything's gone.
0: Oh, I can't. What an absolute magnificent performance by the Brainiacs tonight. The one that didn't come up, Dennis, when you think of a 1931 Ford Model A, what do you think of, VC?
1: A car.
0: The vintage car.
1: Vintage car, of course. Why didn't that come up? Troy, another great segment. Thank you very much.
0: Thank you, Dennis. You're a star, mate. And thank you so much to all the audience who called in and everybody who listened. Hope you enjoyed the show.
1: A bright spot on a Tuesday night. Troy Zantuck, an initial reaction. Back shortly.

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1: Moments, connections, stories. 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
14: 3AW Nights, tomorrow night, Wednesday nightcap. Oh, that'll be fun. Peter Hitchner, that'll be fun as well. In fact, everything will be fun. I hope you can join me. Back to normal, 8 till midnight tomorrow night. A bit of motoring action straight out of the news at 8. A bit of health news as well. And plenty of time for your calls. Thank you for sharing the night with me. It's appreciated. Thank you to Simon Owens. Thank you to B. Thank you to my producer, Taylor. And I look forward to your company tomorrow night from 8 o'clock.

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1: Hello, I'm Gabrielle Hodson. The opposition and Greens have signalled they'll oppose changes to property taxes outlined in the federal budget. Here's federal politics reporter Nelson Scott.
2: The Albanese government has handed down its fifth budget, promising to address inequity in the housing market and lower cost of living pressures. A minimum 30% tax on capital gains will kick in from July next year and on family trusts the year after. The changes will also mean negative gearing will be limited to newly built homes. But in order for the legislation to pass, the government will need support from an

0: of the party. Green Senator Nick McKim argues the changes don't go far enough.
1: Labor has squibbed the opportunity.
0: The government claims the revenue raised from these measures will give all wage and salary earners an ongoing $250 tax offset. ACTU President Michelle O'Neill says the policy is the backing of her members.
2: It delivers better fairness for working Australians.
0: The opposition will back the offset, but will not support the property tax changes. Nelson Scott, Canberra.
3: There's been a drive-by shooting in Melbourne's West in what witnesses say is a new tobacco store. Shots were fired around 5:30 at the Borac Square shopping centre in Millers Road, Altona North. No one was hurt. Police want to hear from anyone with information. A WA police officer has now died in hospital after a two-car collision. The 54-year-old was driving to work when her Mazda 3 collided with a Holden Commodore at an intersection southeast of Perth last Thursday night. Latest Catality data shows the value of regional homes is outpacing the capitals. In the 3 months to April, regional growth surged 3.3%, much higher than the 1.1% increase recorded across the major cities. Head of research Jared Berg has singled out country Queensland.
4: Nationally, rents in the capital cities have generally outpaced the regional markets, but slightly higher in Queensland in terms of the rents in the regional markets. And again, it kind of points to the tightness of rental stock availability in a lot of regional markets. So as people have been moving out of the cities looking for these opportunities, this has tightened up the rental markets in these locations.
3: Britain is facing a leadership crisis after Labor MPs went public with calls for the Prime Minister to quit. Keir Starmer told a cabinet meeting he won't resign despite calls from more than 70 MPs for a new leader. Experts believe air pollution levels across the country need to be treated as a public health priority. A Deakin University study found up to 7.5% of respiratory hospital admissions could be prevented if pollution was reduced. Dr. Claire Walter says current regulation doesn't cover more harmful exposure, such as near roads.
5: The levels of air pollution in certain areas of Australia, you know, can be equated to passive exposure to cigarette smoke, particularly often outside childcare centres and schools where there are cars idling outside.
3: Finance, and the Aussie dollar is buying 72.2 US cents.
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3: NRL and Queensland Maroons forward Pat Carrigan is backing a recall for Daly Cherry Evans to the State of Origin arena. The 37-year-old is a contender to replace injured halfback Tom Dryden for Origin 1. Despite Cherry Evans being dropped during last year's series, Carrigan says he's made for Origin.
7: I've been privileged enough to play under him before as a leader, and he, you know, epitomises what that state's about. And yeah, he's led us through some, you know, tough times and some great series that people probably didn't expect Queensland to win as well.
3: AFL and Carlton's looking for a new head coach after a mutual decision for Michael Voss to walk away. That's the latest news in sport.
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3: Around the country, Canberra possible showers, a top of 18 degrees. Melbourne partly cloudy, heading for 21. Sydney showers, also 21. Brisbane showers easing, a top of 24. Strong wind warnings for the Gulf, Torres Strait, Cooktown to Mackay, Capricornia, Garry and the Sunshine Coast. In Perth, mostly sunny, 25. Adelaide, partly cloudy, a top of 24. Hobart, cloud clearing, 18. And in Darwin, partly cloudy, 34.
19: Jake, thank you. Hello, little Blake. Good morning to you, my darling.
20: Good morning, everyone. Welcome to Australia.

of you are right around Australia picking up the dog, 133, speaking of dogs, 133693 is our telephone number for Australia overnight. Who will be first? Come on. You know you want to.

0: All right, let's do this wherever you are. Right around Australia, we can. We have the energy. We're fired up and ready to go. It's a Wednesday, not quite yet for WA, of course, not quite yet for people in Adelaide. But it is a Wednesday. It's the 13th, 2026, if you'd like to be part of it. Jump on board. I'll just check the date. Yes, it is. Thank you. If you would like to be part of it, 133-693-693 is the telephone number. Look at the text line already.
1: Meow.
0: 0477-693-693. Our great friend David in Mount Waverley. Morning, David. Who writes, having thought that he might sort of readdress some of the lyrics of our opening. No, you're right, David. Absolutely. You never, ever mess with something that's already perfect. You know, really perfect. Well done, you. Come and join us. Lots of things about which we can chat. I've written down, it was random, but I thought, I'd like to find out. Where and when did you have a wedding proposal? Where were you and when did you have a wedding proposal? 133-693. We're going to be some great stories about that. How you were proposed to, how and where you may have proposed. 133-693. I noticed that today is the birthday of Chic Shavers. Now, Jay, other side of the glass, are you a Gillette or a Chic man?
2: I'm a Chic man.
0: You're a Chic man. Well, I suspected you were very, very Chic.
2: Chic all the way.
0: Chic all the way. So it goes back, what year would you have said for Chic?
2: Well, when I started.
0: No, not just the brand.
2: Oh, the brand, sorry. Oh, well, gee whiz.
0: It's not about you.
2: sorry. The brand. Oh, gee whiz. That's about it.
0: Ballpark.
2: What? Oh, I don't know.
0: 1930. So let's call it near enough to 100. Mm. 1930. Chic or Gillette, they're the big brands. And here's the other question that I've pondered, and I know many of you right around Australia have also pondered this. Whatever happened to Wilkinson's sword?
2: Yes.
0: They came, they were around, they were top of the wazza, and then disappeared. Whatever happened to Wilkinson's sword? One of the stories that I heard on this great radio station, 3AW, yesterday was questions about speakers. And it might have been our dear friend Tony, old Tony, in the afternoon. Wonderful speakers, speakers that you've heard over the years. Anywhere, you might have been at a meeting, there might have been a political speech that you heard. It may have been an address that you heard at a Rotary Club function. You know, that's, you know where I'm going with that. So some great speakers around Australia that you have heard, who are the outstanding ones? 133-693. Lots of things we can chat about. Will we talk about the budget? Maybe a little bit if you want to, a bit later on. Will we talk about the Carlton Football Club? Do you want to talk about the Carlton Football Club, Jay?
2: Boy, oh boy.
0: What a day yesterday.
2: What an earthquake there.
0: No surprise though, really, was it?
2: No, not really. No. I didn't think he would take the reins.
0: Put his hand up. Yeah.
2: But no, something was supposed to happen. Something was going to happen, but I didn't think it was going to go that way.
0: Well, it has, and so it's a time of change again, yet again, for the much-loved Carlton Footy Club. All right, let's do this. Dylan Pakenham, good morning. You can kick it off for us, Dylan. Hello.
3: G'day, Tony. Good morning. Hope you're having a great morning so far.
0: Well, it's only just been going for 2.5 minutes. It's a little early to tell.
3: Yeah, well, I hope the next 5.5, 6 hours.
0: Thank you. Ask me again in about 3 hours and I'll give you some real feedback.
3: Oh, that's great. I was listening last night about nervousness and things that can make you nervous.
0: Yeah, things about which you become quite nervous for whatever reason.
3: I've got a very good one. When I first ever went on the scenic rail at Luna Park in St Kilda. Now, this is not a serious roller coaster where it goes 110 kilometres, but it was actually because, you know, on the edge of Luna Park and you're just looking straight down into
0: Luna Park.
3: Oh, yeah. Yeah, so that kind of made me nervous. And going on the G-Force machine. G-Force, have you been on that before? I don't know if you have.
0: No, I've not. The one that, and I just now that I go to tell you, I can't remember what it was called, but the very similar thing to Luna Park, but at the showgrounds, Melbourne showgrounds, which was called the what, Jay? Do you recall that thing, that Big Dipper thing that it was all around the showgrounds? It had a really funny name. Somebody let me know. I've just temporarily lost it. Well, I've I think it's a given that I've lost it. 133693. And that terrified me, even to the point that years later, going up somewhere like in Paris, up the Eiffel Tower, it really was really quite unsettling.
2: Wasn't called the Big Dipper?
0: No, it wasn't called the Big Dipper.
2: The Corkscrew?
0: No, it wasn't called the Corkscrew.
2: Theme park.
0: It was certainly showgrounds, and the thing, it was... Somebody will let me know straight away. It was pretty popular and well-branded. Dylan, thank you for that. Anything else you wanted to add? Those little things that make you nervous, you're right.
3: I'd like to bring up a song you mentioned before starting your show, that you songs that you haven't heard on the radio for a long time.
0: Things you haven't heard for a long time.
3: Yes. I've got a good one. Richard Marx, Here Waiting For You.
0: Oh, isn't it a gorgeous song? And what a voice young Richard had. Well done, you, Dylan. It's on the list, and thank you for reminding us. I'm going to put a list together and see if we can have a listen to some of those songs a bit later on. Michael, Werribee, kick it off for us.
1: Morning, Tony and Jay. Yes, I've got a song for you there, Tony.
0: What you got?
1: It's a good one. It's actually Paul McCartney, when he heard it, he said, I found a band that's as good as ours.
0: Really? Don't tell me yet. How long ago?
1: All right. 1965 came out the song.
0: So 1965, McCartney made the point, because they were brand new then, 63, 64 for Beatles, and he said, I found a band as good as ours.
1: Yes. But I guess, Tony, have a guess?
0: So would it have been a British band?
1: Yes.
0: Not Herman's Hermits.
1: No.
0: No, go, tell us.
1: They sang Go Now, Moody Blues.
0: Oh, the Moody Blues. Oh, yes. Yeah. Well, of course it would have been. Michael, that's great. And you're right, what a fabulous song, Go Now. And the vocal on that, just incredible.
1: God. Just brings out the emotions of it, you know? Incredible, the way they sang it.
0: Yeah, we might see if we can play a bit of that later on. It is also a cracking song. Good on you, Michael. Everything else all right?
1: Yeah, all good things. Oh, just the budget. But look, I saw actually Elvis has got a thing on, I don't know where I saw it. My son downloaded it. He's got like Elvis, like in Vegas. He's got done a thing on him.
0: Really?
1: What do you call it? When they film.
0: Documentary?
1: Autobiography on him.
0: Yeah, okay, yep.
1: And all the shows are done in Vegas, and that's a good watch.
0: Worthwhile?
1: Worth a really good watch, yeah. So
0: pleased you enjoyed it. People have been talking about it. Michael, well done you. Thank you. Wherever you are, right across Australia, jump on board. 133693. G'day, Tony Mac. You refer 5AA people to be in Adelaide, but a lot of us aren't. No, very good point. So forgive me for that. I tend to think about the Caps, and I should not do that. You're right, because I know right around South Australia there's some amazing listeners. Same in WA too, by the way. You tend to think of Perth, but there are people, you know, way north, way south, way east of the great city of Perth. Same in Melbourne. It's right across Victoria, all part of the Ace Radio Network. 133693. Look at all these texts, and I knew it was the Mad Mouse, Jay. You never went on the Mad Mouse?
2: No, I missed that one. No.
0: You never went to the show on the Mad Mouse?
2: No. Is that the one that had the little whiskers? I think they had whiskers out the front of it, didn't they? They had a pointy nose. I'm pretty sure. I'm not sure. I'll see if I can get some photos for you.
0: What are you talking?
2: You know, they had a little whiskers out the front.
0: The Mad Mouse. It wasn't a real Mad Mouse. It was the name of the ride.
2: Yeah, but it would have been.
0: It had whiskers. Of course it had whiskers.
2: I'll indulge.
0: I'll check
2: you
0: on that. That's funny. Where do we begin? Well, look at all these texts with regards to Wilkinson Sword. You make me laugh, people, and that's why I love doing this program. It's the randomness of this program that we enjoy the most. 133693 for Australia Overnight. Your calls the other side. Nathan Laz Simon, next. Come and join us.
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0: Look at that wonderful text there, Jay. G'day, Tony and Jay. My husband and I, both previously divorced, we were sitting chatting with my sister, and I said, just blow the top one up, Digger. Thank you. I think we should get married. What do you think? He answered, But you said never get married again. We did get married, had a wonderful life together. That was the best decision of my life. Oh, M, that's fantastic. See, there can be love the other side of the rainbow. Remington. Now, we were talking about the brand with those great razor brands, one of which is Remington. And in my head, I'm thinking there was a great jingle. As turns out, it's not in our system, but we're looking for it. The jingle went along like a Remington's electric shaver. Why not do your face a fever? Remington's electric for them. But we found this goes back to mid-60s, flogging for Remington. Have it. Here it is.
13: Use an ordinary garden variety peach with its short, close fuzz and tender skin. And a regular regimental hairbrush with its rough, tough bristles to prove to you that the man-size Remington electric shaver will give you a close, comfortable shave, no matter how tender your skin, no matter how tough your beard. Look at this amazing demonstration. The Remington is so gentle that it can shave the short, close fuzz off a peach without harming its tender skin. And the Remington is so powerful that it can shave the bristles off a brush, bristles tougher than any beard.
0: The bristles off a peach. That is amazing. That was an ad going back mid-60s, we reckon, for Remington. You look at all those other brands of razors. Thank you. Wilkinson Sword, thank you for this one, David. Wilkinson Sword in the UK, 1772. What do you think they were doing before razor blades? Weapons, of course they were. Ceremonial swords, famed around the world, but then times changed. So did the business. By the 20th century, razors and shaver blades became its biggest success. The historic sword-making arm eventually closed in 2005, they said, no more swords. We can't make swords anymore. So whilst the brand lived on in personal grooming, today Wilkinson Sword survives as a razor brand in Europe, not in Australia. I wonder why. While Australians know its sister brand better as Schick. Schick. There you go. Nathan, morning.
14: Morning, Tony. You know when the current, and I know Jay will probably won't like me. I'm glad the current coach got he was signed. You know some. You know that song called "Somebody's Crying" by Chris Isaak.
0: Oh, somebody's crying. Yes.
14: Yes.
0: Chris Isaak.
14: Is that so? Change somebody from it says, not somebody's crying. Current supporters are crying.
0: Carlton supporters are crying. I heard on Jack's program where several people said they would be crying in their wine at 5 o'clock, and I thought, there it is. That's what we want to do as passionate supporters, cry in our wine a bit later on. Nathan, this might be the piece to which you referred.
15: I know when somebody's lying. I know when somebody's lying.
0: I think he was saying, yes, somebody's lying, but somebody's crying. Great song. Nathan, good on you, old son. Happy days. Stay with us wherever you are around Australia. Jump on board, Lazzie. Good morning.
16: There you go, mate. Hey, talking about proposals and songs.
0: Did you ever have a proposal? Did you propose?
16: Yes, I did.
0: Where were you?
16: It was in Perth.
0: We're
16: watching MTV on a Saturday night.
0: Oh, MTV.
16: MTV, right? And I'm well known for having bad timing. I proposed to my wife. We were married for 35 years, had a couple of kids, got grandkids now and whatever. Fantastic. And I proposed to her to Tina Turner singing the song, What's Love Got to Do with It?
0: Oh, great choice.
16: And she never let me forget that.
0: One knee.
16: yeah, did the whole bit.
0: Oh,
16: the whole bit.
0: Did you have the ring in the pocket?
16: No. That was down at the jewelry shop. But it was just one of those moments, you know. And. Yeah, it was like I wasn't even listening to the song, and I thought, and she said, how can you just propose to me for a song about what's love got to do with it?
0: Excellent choice. Have a listen to this.

0: was great. That's fantastic. Truth or lie, as Mike is pointing out via text, is there a future for Justin to become the new coach? We're just putting this out there. To become the new coach of the Carlton Football Club. Is there a possibility, given the incredible sporting heritage, given the ability that he brings to all forms of sport, coaching could be another feather in his illustrious hat, cap. 133693, I'm just asking for a friend. Should he be on the list, targeted list? Simon, yes. Colac, morning.
1: Tone, the mummers in the pub have said, saying, no one's getting fat except Mama Cass.
0: Yep.
1: Which,
0: when you think about it, was pretty unkind given the given the outcome. No one's getting fat except Mama Cass.
1: But I haven't heard that song for ages.
0: What a great little track that was. Monster hit in the
1: 60s. Yeah. I wasn't born then. I was born in 67.
0: In 67?
1: Yeah.
0: Very good year. Very good year, Simon.
1: Right, mate. Bye.
0: See you. Bye. Very straightforward these days with our Simon. Just in, out. 133693. Love that history from David on the history of Wilkinson Sword. Thank you for that. And all those people reminding me that it was the Mad Mouse. And to share that story with you, all those years ago in the Mad Mouse, and everybody would have a different sort of view about it, but for whatever reason, found it quite terrifying. Now, I had no reason to think that, but it was just unsettling. Even to years later, going up, say, the Eiffel Tower, as I mentioned, and the thrust, if you'll pardon the expression, the thrust and the movement, moving sideways and then straight up the spout of the Eiffel Tower was really just debilitating. I can remember being frozen, thinking, oh, my goodness, look at me, I'm 25, and debilitated by the idea of going up the Eiffel Tower. And I blame the Mighty Mouse, the great ride here at the showgrounds in Melbourne. Justin Kenny, will come to you next. It's all part of Australia Overnight. Come and join us wherever you are. Anything you want to raise on the program, we have a bit of fun in this hour. In the next hour, it will be the wonderful Rick Milne. Lots of things to talk about there, including a beautiful watch that he sent me a photo that I put a price on, but it is really quite a lovely piece. And cycles, so all of that, healing cycles, and interestingly, mascots from the Carlton Footy Club. So that's all to come. Coming up the next hour, all part of Australia Overnight. Good morning.
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3: 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No one wants to pay for anything. 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But this one doesn't pass the pub test. She's gone to Adelaide and attended a 40th birthday party. She discussed with her colleagues something to do with parliamentary business in the middle of a 40th birthday party. The whole trip becomes parliamentary business and therefore paid by us.
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0: And it's a big welcome, everybody, right through Australia. 133693 for Australia Overnight. The Ace Radio Network, 3AW here in Melbourne. 5AA in Adelaide, of course. And the good people at 6PR in Perth. Wherever you are listening on the app, nice to have your company. Jump on board, 133693. For those in WA, your normal number, which is 133882. Look at all these little notes. But first up, look who's called through. Is he going to be a candidate for the Carlton Football Club? Justin, can you confirm or deny, will you be a candidate for coach Carlton Footy Club?
13: No, I won't. I am actually shocked that Michael Voss resigned, because, you know, he, in his playing days, he was a good player, but now he's resigned as the Carlton coach. You know, how are they going to go under the interim coach? You know, it's, yeah.
0: So just for the record, because media across Australia will be monitoring this, you've made a decision that you won't be putting your hand up for a potential coach for the next 5 to 10 years of the Carlton Footy Club.
13: That's correct, yes, because my playing days and my coaching days are over. You know, I've moved on from football.
0: moved on from football. So,
13: yes.
0: So it's now about the... So you're just only just a pickleballer at best.
13: Yes, yes.
0: No more basketball either. That's gone.
13: No. Now, how was the budget today? I didn't get to watch it.
0: Oh, what do you need to know?
13: Well, what's going on with the NDIS and what's going on with the DSP? Have they cut any money or what?
0: Yes, they have. They've cut a little bit, but you'll be fine, I'm sure.
13: Oh, well, that's good. Yeah, that's good.
0: Yeah, nothing to worry about.
13: The reason
0: there are some
13: why
0: winners
13: I rung,
0: and some losers.
13: Yes. Now, the reason why I rung, I know Rick Mills is coming up soon, but I do have a AFLW $1 coin.
0: An AFLW?
13: $1 coin.
0: $1 coin.
13: Yes.
0: All right. Well, why don't you call back when Rick's on the program coming up in the next hour. Come let us know about that, and he'll give you a blow-by-blow description of the possibilities for it. Sandra in Swan Hill, good morning.
14: Good morning, Tony. The other night on television I was watching, and Tony Jones, there was a group of them all sitting there, and... he's been on the panel as such and what he's doing for 40 years. And, I've got early morning. What standard was... He used to be the president of Collingwood.
0: The president...
14: Yeah, what's his name? He's on television all the time.
0: The recent president of Collingwood?
14: Oh, maybe a year ago or so. Xander is the son. And anyway, that's irrelevant. They came in and they presented him with different gifts.
0: How long ago was he a president?
14: the one I'm trying to remember. I can't think of his name.
0: Yeah, it's good on you, Jay. Thanks for your help here. Excellent.
14: What was it?
0: So how? We're just talking recently, Collingwood Football Club.
14: Oh, maybe he was president the one before this one.
0: So you're talking about Eddie?
14: Yes.
0: Oh, right. Yes. I thought you were talking about years ago.
14: Okay. No, sorry. It's too early in the morning.
0: It's not. This is the start of my day. This is the start of the day. We should be alive and awake. Sorry, I thought you were being historical, Lysandra. Forgive me.
14: Well, you're going to love this bit. Mm. Eddie presented him with a gift, and it was a watch, and it had Collingwood on it, and it's valued over $6,000.
0: Yeah, wow, isn't that lovely?
14: Do you know the watch?
0: No, I don't. Did you have a look at it, the brand?
14: No, this was all verbal. I was just watching television. They didn't sort of get down that close, but somebody talked about it and all that.
0: And how did they know what the price of it was?
14: The announcer who was talking about the program said it's valued at over $6,000.
0: Oh, nice. I wonder what it was. Would have been just trying to think what sits in that price point. Maybe a Breitling, a particular model of Breitling, perhaps?
14: Oh, Tony, I know nothing about watches or brands or anything like that. Yeah. I've just got my watch and that's it. As long as it goes, that's all I care about.
0: That's all you care about. There is so much more to a beautiful watch, Sandra.
14: How did you get interested in watches?
0: Oh, look, when I was a little kid and the grandfather let me wear it, I may have been 6 or 7, and he let me wear his watch at night. I just thought I was so enchanted by the idea of having this magnificent piece on my left arm, and so I fell in love with it then, have done all these years later.
14: How many watches do you own?
0: About 14, 15.
14: Wow, sorry, I didn't mean to be personal.
0: No, that's okay. We love little up close and personal.
14: And can I ask this question?
0: Mm. Well, you can. The answer would be I don't know, but he never tried anything with me.
14: When these politicians leave, what are the benefits they get?
0: Depending on how long they've been serving, Sandra. For those that are in the old system, they do okay. Those that came in and how many years they serve. So each one's going to be different.
14: Oh, it's according to that.
0: Yeah. I think they should be paid more. People think I'm crazy about that, but I think they should pay more and we should have less of them.
14: Because then
0: we get arguably a better quality candidate.
14: Oh yeah, I get where you're coming.
0: You know,
14: from.
0: At the end of the day, we only ever in life, we only ever really get what we pay for.
14: Yeah, yeah.
0: And so, if we had less politicians, had better politicians with greater skills, greater expertise, greater focus, and more financial nous, I reckon we'd be ultimately better off. But, you know, that's just my view. Sandra, always good to chat. Thank you. Leo, good morning. Good on you, Leo. Yes, Leo, that's me. Yes, it is, yeah.
15: Sorry, Tony, I just had to pick up the phone.
0: That's okay.
15: Yeah, Tony, I just heard you talking to a guy. I've been listening to the talkback on Adelaide 5AA.
0: Yeah.
15: Normally when the news comes on, I go and do something. But Michael Voss got the boot.
0: Yes. Well, there's a combination of they've had a change. I think the storyline would appear to be that Michael made the decision and offered to sort of say, well, you know, let's make some changes, one of which will be me.
15: Yeah, sad, eh? He only got beaten. I think he played the Brisbane Lions.
0: Oh, and what a champion player.
15: Oh, yeah, he was.
0: Really good player.
15: So, Katie, you haven't got the idea who's taken over?
0: Well, we were hoping maybe our dear friend from Frankston, Justin, but he's declared no, not interested in the role.
15: Oh, okay, fair enough. That's all right.
0: I know. We feel a bit, you know, we feel jilted that he's not even going to put his hand up.
15: Katie, you never know. They might get Stephen Silvani to coach him.
0: Well, there you go. I mean, you're talking some great heritage there, aren't you?
15: Yeah, I doubt he'll go because he had a pull out with the club, so I doubt he'll go back there.
0: Yeah, very good point. More importantly, Leo, how are you doing in life? Are you okay?
15: Yeah, I'm going along fine. Under a bit of pressure at the moment, Tony. You know, the way life is, sometimes I just can't handle the things that's going on in the world. You know what I mean, Tony?
0: Yeah, it's a challenge, Leo. And the real challenge for all of us is to not get weighed down by it all.
15: Yeah, Tony, another thing I want to ask you, too.
0: Mm.
15: There was a footballer in Melbourne. He wore glasses. You know who it was?
0: Footballer. I'm thinking. The only one that jumps to mind. Look, I'll tell you what I'll do. Rather than me jump in, I reckon we'll ask the audience, Leo, because there will be people across Australia who would know of several players over the years that have worn glasses as they play the great game.
15: Yeah, the only one I know, Tony, I won't mention his name, but I'll give you a clue.
0: Yeah, go on.
15: He played for Essendon, then he went and played for Port Adelaide.
0: So played for Essendon and then went and played for Port Adelaide after a career at Essendon.
15: Yeah, and he played the 1977 Grand Final with Port Adelaide when they beat the Bays in the Grand Final 1977.
0: Was it Jeff? Jeff Blethyn?
15: You're right, Tony. Yeah.
0: There you go. Thank you. Thank you, Rob. Good on you.
15: Another one I wanted to tell you.
0: Yeah, mate. Thank you, Rob, for sending me through. Go on.
15: Tony, yeah. On the oval, there's 36 legs and 2 wings. Can you tell me
0: what's the question? What's the question again?
15: 36 legs on a field.
0: 36 legs on the field.
15: And 2 wings.
0: And 2 wings. Well, yeah.
15: You want me to tell you?
0: What is it?
15: 2 football teams.
0: That's right. Thank you, Leo. Well done. Carlton interim coach will be Josh Fraser. Are you familiar with Josh Fraser?
16: Not really, Tony. No. He's okay.
0: He's your interim coach. Are you excited?
16: Yeah, one of their support coaches. Yeah. There at Carlton.
0: And been asked to step up and we'll do no doubt an outstanding job.
16: He was just eating his sandwiches at lunchtime and he said, come over here.
0: You want to coach? Okay.
16: You're now the coach.
0: Yeah, thank you. You're now the coach of Carlton. Mason Cox is the other one. I think you'd have to say Mason Cox usually wears glasses as well, doesn't he?
16: Yeah, true.
0: Collingwood. Thank you. Look at all these texts. We'll do this when we come back. Your calls, 133693. Annie, you'll be next, I think. We're going to talk to Annie. Kenny's there as well. 133693, go.
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0: If you were a great lover, as was I, what a show it was. The Golden Girls. The Golden Girls started in 85, had a really good run. I mean, 7 years, and what a cast that was. Beatrice Arthur, had she still been with us today, would have been 103. Beatrice Arthur, born in New York on this day, way back in 2023, so she would have been 103 today. Golden Girls, also well known for playing Maud in All in the Family and later starred the character in her own series, Maud, all that Beatrice Arthur. The Golden Girls, here's a reminder.

0: Isn't that a great piece? Just a wonderful theme for that TV show that we knew and loved. Beatrice Arthur, birthday girl, passed away in 09. She was 86 when she died, but had she been with it, it'd be 103 today. Dear Kenny, now Kenny, how did you go yesterday or today? How did you go down at Fremantle?
1: Actually, we didn't have to remember first when mum and dad. I think it was a cemetery first.
0: You went to the cemetery, okay.
1: Yeah.
0: And how was that?
1: I've been upset because I miss mum really bad.
0: I'll bet.
1: Yeah.
0: Yeah, particularly in the same week as Mum's Day, Mother's Day.
1: Yeah, I miss Mother's Day too, Tony Mac.
0: Yeah, it's very, very hard, isn't it?
1: Yeah, Tony Mac, can I ask you a question?
0: Of course you can.
1: No, personally. Is your mum
0: still
1: alive?
0: No, mum died some years ago, Kenny.
1: Yeah,
0: about 8 years ago now.
1: What about dad? Dad's still alive?
0: Both gone, sadly. Mum went first and then dad went with a dreadful, dreadful dementia.
1: How old was your mum and dad?
0: Had he still been with us, would have been, it's a very good question. I'm just trying to think. So probably about 95.
1: Oh, probably about 95. And how about mum?
0: About 6 years younger. So about 88, 89.
1: If my mum would be still alive, she would be 81.
0: There you go. Yep.
1: And my dad would. Yeah. If my dad would be still alive, he would be 92.
0: 92.
1: Yeah. Tony Mac, I want to ask you.
0: Please.
1: Went to the cemetery first. Poor little Milo couldn't go to the cemetery yesterday.
0: Cause no, of course.
1: A bit hot for him.
0: Yeah, a bit warm. Yeah, it was a warm day in Perth.
1: Tony Mac, I know you have no quarters. Have you got Netflix?
0: Have I got Netflix?
1: Yeah.
0: No, I can't afford Netflix. that's only people that have marvellous budgets.
1: Bumblebee.
0: Mm-hmm.
1: They go, you really call Bumblebee.
0: A bumblebee?
1: The Transformer.
0: The Transformer?
1: Yeah. Bumblebee.
0: The Transformers, yeah.
1: Yeah, Opposite Pride and Bumblebee and all them.
0: Right. No, I've got no idea.
1: Well, they've got a new movie on Netflix.
0: So it's the Bumblebee Transformers.
1: No, it's Opposite Pride is the leader of the.
0: Okay. Right, yeah. Bumblebee Transformer, yeah. Bumblebee. Yeah. So I've got a picture in front of me now.
1: Yeah, the matter you move your Bumblebee.
0: Yes. Well, so what are you trying to say to me, Kenny, that you really love the Bumblebee Transformers?
1: I love that Buzz Lightyear, because when I first said it, when I saw the movie,
0: yeah,
1: I actually cried because he got killed, he died in the movie.
0: Oh, gee, that's no good. I've got to move on now, Kenny, but it's always good to have you on the program. Thank you.
1: Hey, Tony Mac, you have a good... And I heard your granddaughter.
0: Oh, she's gorgeous. She's gorgeous. That's the one. Kenny, thank you. For all the Melbourne drivers, dense fog. Thank you, Rob. Poor visibility. The fog's been amazing. I mean, the days are just glorious again this time of the year. How beautiful. But there was a fair bit of fog, which means we're in for a lovely another day. Just put up the weather for me, if you will, Jay. We'll keep people up to date with what's happening in their particular part of the world. So in Melbourne, it's a bit chilly. It's 11 degrees, but with a top today of 21, partly cloudy. In WA, about the same, just over 11 degrees, 25 degrees on the way in Perth. Beautiful day, sunny. And Adelaide, 20 as we speak, on the way for your brand new Wednesday, top of 24 degrees. Come and join us the other side. Rick Milne will be here. It's a Wednesday. It is the 13th of May, 133693. Still part of Australia overnight.
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5: Thank you to those wonderful texts ending in 950 and 846 with regards to dear Kenny. Very kind of you. I'm just wondering, can somebody confirm or deny, did Robbie Flower, who passed away in 2014, the great Robbie Flower from the Melbourne Footy Club, who wore glasses, did Robbie ever wear glasses on the ground? Asking for a friend, because that's the other one that would have jumped to me. Did he ever wear spectacles, glasses, if you like, when he was playing footy? Those experts will know. 133693. Now, Rick Milne will be here very shortly, and lots of things to chat about, including some beautiful old petrol signs. You know those great petrol companies right across Australia? Right across Australia. If you can think of one, we'll do that with the Ricky. The Neptune one's the one that jumps out for me. Neptune and Ampol, which Ampol's back again, isn't it? In many, many ways. It is Australia Overnight. We'll do this news. Gabe's in the newsroom. Bring us up to date and plenty of time for your calls. Rick Milne is next. Australia Overnight. Good morning.
3: 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When you're ready to sell your home, call Ian Reid Vendor Advocates first. 3AW News.
6: Hello, I'm Gabriel Hodson. The Treasurer claims substantial property tax changes in the federal budget will help even the playing field for first home buyers. The capital gains tax discount has been axed and will incur a minimum 30% tax from next year. New negative gearing rules have also kicked in, restricting the benefit to new home builds. Jim Chalmers has told Parliament the changes will assist in lowering property prices.
7: This will help rebalance a system which is more generous to assets than it is to labour, and help rebalance a system where house prices have decoupled from incomes. Since 1999, house prices have risen over 400%, more than twice as fast as average incomes.
6: The property tax hikes will contribute about $8 billion to the budget by the end of the decade. The money will be partly used to offer all workers a permanent $250 tax offset. The cost of living measure will kick in from next financial year. Shadow Treasurer Tim Wilson says he supports the offset but doesn't think it'll provide much relief.
8: We need to be realistic. Every time the government's offered a tax cut in the past, it's been wiped out by Jim Chalmers' active inflation agenda. The tax cuts they looked last election in May, they were gone by December. Measures they've been introducing now will mostly be gone by December.
6: A man's been charged after it's alleged he set a 25-year-old on fire near Wollongong, then ran from the man's unit. The victim's been treated for serious injuries and flown to the Royal North Shore Hospital, where he's in a serious but stable condition. Police have since arrested a 32-year-old man in Albion Park, and he's been refused bail to appear in court in the morning, accused of explosives offences. The Victorian coroner is investigating whether online gambling companies contributed to the death of a 22-year-old man from Werribee, west of Melbourne. The court heard Kyle Hudson took his own life in 2021 after amassing an online gambling debt of almost $50,000 after receiving more than 500 gambling promotions. The nature of the communications between the man and the gambling company is also being investigated. Lifeline's number is 13 11 14. Two more people have tested positive for hantavirus after an outbreak on a cruise ship. Spanish and American authorities have confirmed the cases among

0: Australia's citizens, marking a total of 10 infections and 3 deaths. 5 Australians and a New Zealander are isolating in the Netherlands before they head to quarantine in WA later this week. Finance, and the Aussie dollar is buying 72.2 US cents. The Dow Jones is down 285 points and the Nasdaq's down 306.
1: 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It's all about stories, about connection, conversations and news you can trust. 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
0: AFL coach Michael Voss insists he leaves Carlton in better shape than when he arrived at the end of 2021. The 50-year-old has resigned after winning just one match from the opening 9 rounds. He's told AFL media they made strong progress during his tenure but didn't get enough wins.
2: I guarantee you that it is a better place than when I walked in there. It's like comparing silos versus alignment. I mean, they're just two different things. No accountability to full accountability. I mean, that's just a completely different place. Substandard training standards to elite training standards.
0: Golden Slipper winner Lady of Camelot is under a cloud after a stingray bit the racehorse along a Brisbane beach during a training session. The 4-year-old bay mare has been scratched from Saturday's Doomben 10,000 race. A decision has also been made to withdraw her from a potential trip to England for the Royal Ascot Carnival next month. That's the latest news and sport.
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0: Around the country, Canberra possible showers, a top of 18 degrees. Melbourne partly cloudy, heading for 21. Sydney showers, also 21. Brisbane showers easing, a top of 24. Strong wind warnings for the Gulf, Torres Strait, Cooktown to Mackay, Capricornia, Garry and the Sunshine Coast. In Perth, mostly sunny, 25. Adelaide partly cloudy, a top of 24. Hobart cloud clearing 18 and in Darwin partly cloudy 34.
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16: I tell you what, the text line, which is
13: just so helpful to us. Some wonderful feedback, which is great. Thank you, Gabe. Melbourne on the way to 21, just over 10 degrees right now. Perth, 11 degrees with that 25, as Gabe mentioned. Adelaide, 19 degrees, top of 24 on the way. There we go. How many times did the Treasurer mention, this is from Bruno, how many times, Tony, did the Treasurer mention the Iran war as being the problem that Australia is now in? Because everything was going so well before. It's very good. Tony, who texted in, said, no, Robbie Flower never wore his glasses when playing. He passed away around 12 years ago. His eyesight deteriorated in his later years. Way too young, Tony. Thank you for that. Hey, good morning, Tone. That lady is right. It was a Breitling watch, especially made for Chompers, valued over $8,500, Bernie from Essendon. What a lovely gift. Yes, you're right, Tone. Presented Tony with that Breitling watch in a Collingwood motif, valued at over $8,000. Watched the Sunday footy show last Sunday morning. I missed it. I rang and left a message for Tony just to congratulate him. 40 years in any pursuit, let alone what he's been doing for a long time. Well done him. Charlie, good morning.
16: Good morning. 1968, I was going to a place called Strathmore High School.
13: Yeah, right.
16: And there was a young bloke with glasses called Jeff Blesson in year five, form five.
13: Yeah.
16: Who was playing with Essendon.
13: He did.
16: And he made his debut playing as a senior player. I was 3 years below him. I was in the school soccer team, and I also wore glasses. So we were sort of glasses paisanos.
13: Yeah, I love paisano. I love it.
16: Yeah.
13: Charlie, and was it difficult to, were you challenged with the idea of wearing glasses as a kid and playing sport during those years?
16: Oh, no, I just loved playing it.
13: Yeah.
16: But the great thing was I lived just down the road from the Windy Hill footy ground where Essendon played.
13: Right, of course.
16: And walking home, if we walked home from Strathmore High School, we could go up my street to the back of Windy Hill footy ground. So I actually walked home with the great man. And what a pleasure that was.
13: How good was he, Charlie, as a player? I don't recall.
16: He's a guy wearing glasses that kicked 100 goals.
13: He did okay.
16: Yeah, and then he moved to Adelaide later on and was a won a premiership with them in 1977.
13: So he had enormous ability. I just don't recall him in the glasses, but I may have
16: He took John Coleman type mark.
13: Yeah,
16: he was
13: right.
16: A real great. He was light bodied, but flew like a bird.
13: Yeah. So through my grandfather and the mother, Charlie, who were passionate Essendon supporters, they would often talk about the Essendon Footy Club, and Coleman in particular was such an important part of the Essendon Footy Club in their childhood, or mum's childhood.
16: Beautiful.
13: Yeah, some great names.
16: Living just a couple of hundred yards from there, it was magical. I had fellas living in the flats opposite on the other side of the street, and we'd kick the footy in the street.
13: Didn't you love kicking the footy out in the road?
16: With actual Essendon players.
13: Yeah, we did it all, didn't we? Charlie, they were the days. Well done you. Look after yourself. Keep in touch with the program, Charlie.
16: Thanks, mate.
13: Good on you. Bye. Ian Hawthorne. Hello, John.
17: Good afternoon. How are you?
13: Morning. I'm really well. Thank you.
17: No, Robbie never wore glasses when he played.
13: Seems that is the case.
17: And he was as fair on the football field as he was in business.
13: Yeah.
17: He and a couple of other AFL footballers had a sports business, you may recall. You may not know. Some of your listeners would. And he was a fine, fine fellow to deal with, as he was one of the finest players we've seen in that era.
13: My good friend is Peter Wilson, who certainly played for West Coast Eagles, but over here had a great time with Tom Richmond. Pete and I often talk about it. He says Robbie Flower was beyond doubt the best player he ever encountered in his time.
17: He was very, very similar to Keith Gregg, who played for North Melbourne.
13: Yeah.
17: And Robbie was in business with Arnold Bridas, who was another very good AFL footballer. But Robbie never wore glasses when he played. A very fine fellow, Robbie.
13: You obviously knew him reasonably well, John, to deal with?
17: Yeah. And he was as good and as fair as you'd get anywhere. And that's how he played football and that's how he lived his life.
13: Yeah, I mean, he captained the D's for about 8 years, you know.
17: Yeah.
13: I mean, it's an incredible contribution. Right. 272 games, if you don't mind.
17: And they never achieved what they, you know, should have or could have.
13: Should have, could have.
17: Robbie in that time.
13: Yeah, exactly right. What an outstanding member of the club.
17: A great person.
13: Good on you, John. That's a lovely tribute. Right. Thank you. Well done, you. Robbie Flower's tenure, Melbourne Footy Club, but marked by his exceptional skills and leadership. Captain the team from 81 until his retirement in 87. A record for the number of the games played for his club, 272. That was surpassed, I think, by David Neitz in some years later in 2006. His ability to create space for himself and kick and hand pass the ball, extraordinary accuracy combined with speed, sure-footedness, unrivaled tactical awareness made him a standout player. Flower's legacy in the club history cemented by his numerous accolades and the respect he garnered from his teammates and fans alike, and as you can hear from some of the callers as well. We will do this. Oh, look at all the other texts too about Jeff Blithen. Good full forward for Essendon in the late 60s, early part of the 70s. 68 grand final of V. Carlton. Kicked 4 of Essendon's 8 goals. Great memories there too. Rick's coming up. Neptune petrol sign. I really want to have a good look at this. And we've been talking about Breitling watches. He sent me a photo during the week of one that he's encountered. It's a beautiful piece. He said, could you put a price on it? I told him and he did a cartwheel. We'll do that next. All part of Australia overnight. Good morning to you.
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13: Ladies and gentlemen, it is time for the one and only Rick Mills.
4: I broke.

0: We love it. We love it. We love it. Rick Milne, hello.
1: Tony Matt.
0: We've been talking about, of all things, the late, great Robbie Flower, the Melbourne Footy Club.
1: He was a star.
0: Wasn't he?
1: And he was, by the way, he was a very good tennis player.
0: That doesn't surprise.
1: He was a very good tennis player. He lived in a Melbourne suburb where I was, which was at that time Murrumbina, where I actually played against him once, believe it or not, in a doubles. He was a good tennis player.
0: It's interesting how those sort of wonderful elite athletes, if you like, they can move across into other areas. Monaghetti's one for me, Steve. So great elite runner. And you talk about tennis, could play tennis, but then on a rainy tournament day, Steve would go in and then we'd play table tennis, and he was really good at that as well. Not good, really good. It must
1: Dennis
0: be part
1: Compton
0: of that competitive
1: was a cricketer
0: nature.
1: For, in England,
0: yeah.
1: And he played for Arsenal in soccer.
0: There you go. Just. Where do they get all that ability?
1: That's kind of just a little local team. I mean, that's, you know, it's a team at the moment is at the top of the round ball game in the UK. So that was his claim to fame, and he's a champion cricket player as well. You're right. It is amazing how people, I suppose, if they're good at one sport, there's absolutely no reason why they can't be a bit of a star at another one as well.
0: You look at this young kid, people have been talking about now for months and months and months, is young Gout.
1: An
0: extraordinary young man by all account, with doing incredible things. And I hope we'll go on to do even more extraordinary things in his very young life. Could he play footy? You suspect maybe he could. He could run around and kick a soccer ball. Probably run around and hit a tennis racket.
1: I wouldn't be surprised.
0: Tennis ball.
1: Yep.
0: Amazing.
1: Yep. Those who can, who've got, well, you know, as I said, he was a very good tennis player, very handy tennis player, and didn't have very good sight, as a matter of interest. And it's amazing that he did as well as he did, for as long as he did, playing for the D's, because his sight wasn't perfect. He wore glasses for large, even when he was playing, he used to wear glasses.
0: Well, see, that's my memory, and yet people across Australia have said they don't recall him wearing glasses as a player.
1: No, he didn't. No. I think the last one that did was, in fact, it was a fellow that,
0: like
1: there's a fellow that's playing now, a fellow called by the name of Francis Evans, who at one stage definitely did, and of course the American did as well. He wears them, but the last time that I can remember a player actually wearing glasses in a game was a fellow called Jeff Blethyn, and he played.
0: Yeah, we're talking about Jeff. What a player!
1: He was. But he wore glasses while he played.
0: Rob writes, as a Melbourne supporter, Melbourne didn't win often. We used to look forward to Robbie Flower winning the handball championship every year against Alan Jarrett and be runner-up. gave us demons, some fans, during a really lean time. Times have changed. Keep your eye on the red and the blue, says Rob. Keep on punching.
1: And as you've said, this is something I've mentioned to quite a few people since. It's the only footy club of all of the footy clubs that actually don't mention the name of the club.
0: Yeah.
1: I've told a lot of people, they said, no, impossible. And I said, think about it.
0: Never. It's just only ever referred to as keep your eye on the red and the blue.
1: Yeah. And there's every other club, of course, uses their name, of course. And I'm saying to people, and they say, it can't be the only one. When then they go through them all, and they think, hang on a second. That's served me well, that one, Tony, I've got to tell you.
0: I bet it has. That's going to be your new dinner party.
1: I'm the go-to boy for
0: good
1: that,
0: on you.
1: For
0: well
1: that
0: on
1: one.
0: You.
1: That's a beauty.
0: Come and join us. Plenty of room on the board. If you have a question for Rick Milne, if you've got something tucked under the bed, you've got something slipping underneath the drawer in your desktop, you might have something at the back shed that you want to talk about. Feel free, 1-3-3-6-9-3. You get through straight away at this point. In Thomastown, Sam, Rick, Sam.
2: Hey, good morning, Tony and Rick.
1: Good day, Sam.
2: Yeah, you mentioned earlier Peter Wilson. He was the player who was the subject of Dennis Cometti's call, Cork in the Ocean.
0: He was. Indeed, he was. Indeed, he was.
1: The Cork in the Ocean.
0: He was.
1: He had some great lines.
2: And Rick, Melbourne used to be known as the Fuchsias, didn't they?
1: They did. They absolutely did. Sam, you're quite right. And St Kilda was known as the Maybloons.
2: Yeah. Hawthorn was the Maybloons.
1: Yes, Hawthorn was the... Can you believe it's a flower? It's called the Maybloons. They wouldn't go down too well today, I'm sure of that. But, yeah, you're quite right. They did have different names. And, of course, our boys, Fitzroy, was known as the Gorillas.
2: The Gorillas, yeah, they changed it in the mid-50s, I think, wasn't it, Rick?
1: They did, that's quite true.
0: I did not know any of this, Sammy.
1: He's got the knowledge, I'm telling you. Yeah, but that is an amazing story, you're quite right. One of the greatest lines of Dennis Cometti's, just by the way, was he was calling a Brisbane game and he said, Brown has got it, which of course Jonathan Brown, he's passed it to Black, which is Simon Black, and he's kicked it on to Daryl White. So he said, you're going through the colours of the rainbow, you're going through the colour chart. So it was Brown to Black to White. That was the chain of play.
0: Oh, no.
1: Yep.
0: That's bad.
1: I remember that. That was one of my... I remember hearing it, and I thought, that's sensational. That's one of the best. He said, they're going through all the colours. So it was Jonathan Brown kicked it to Simon Black, who handballed it to Daryl White, who was also a very fine player. Of those, of course... they were just they were the three colours, one after the other. They're going through the colour chart.
0: That is fantastic,
1: isn't it? Good,
0: Sam. Did you have anything that you wanted to mention in terms of an antique, apart from me?
2: Yes, Rick. I went to the Hall of Fame a couple of weeks ago at Docklands. What a night! And Robert Wallace was elevated to legend, and it was half a dozen that went in. Yeah. But I bought up. The AFL bought a tribute Premier's record out with Harris Andrews lifting the cup up, and I got him to sign it on the cover, and a dozen other players. So I got 13 players, back-to-back Premiership players, to sign the footy record. And, you know, I had to talk to all the players as I went up to them each individually, and it was really great night.
1: That's a great thing. That's a great story, Sam. That's something that's not going to be leaving you, that's for sure. That'll stay with you, and so it should. If you ever get the chance to get some of the other players, the ones that you didn't get, there's a possibility I might be able to assist. So there we go. Good on you, Sam. Always great to hear from you.
0: Well done, Sammy. Now, Justin, our dear friend Justin, because he's denied the fact that he's going to put his hand up to coach the Carlton Football Club. Can you reconfirm that for us, Justin?
3: Yes, I am not going to put my hand up. Oh, how are you?
1: We're going well, Justin.
3: Good. Now, I do have something very interesting.
1: Yes.
3: A AFLW $1 coin.
1: They did too.
3: Yes.
1: Did it come in your change?
3: Yes, it did.
1: Well, they tend to sell for a little bit less if you've got it in your change, because what generally happens is if you've got a few coins in your pocket, if it's the only one,
3: my wallet out.
1: But they get a bit, you rub against each other a little bit, and if you can get one, if yours is really very clean and it looks like brand new, keep it separate, keep it away from the other coins, and it will increase in price. I have to tell you, those do tend to sell rather well, those in due course. That's one that's just come out. I suppose you've now told everybody, and everybody will be collecting it from now on because you've mentioned it. But it is a nice coin. I've actually seen that one myself. I think it's a beauty.
0: Thank you, Justin. Just talking about Dennis, you know, there was one of the great lines that I thought was really clever. It was a time before she was really, really famous. And the player's name to which he referred was Taylor. And so, so he's sitting there and he's doing his beauty in that gorgeous voice and handball, handball, handball to Taylor Swift.
1: Yeah.
0: Was just lovely.
1: Yeah.
0: Just adding
1: clever.
0: The word Swift in there by way of the pace of the player and labeling it Taylor Swift.
1: Very clever. Yeah, he was a master. I don't know whether he worked at it.
0: Yeah, he did.
1: I reckon he must have. But although I suppose it just had to be luck that those three Brisbane players all were colours. Of course, there was a fellow called Russell Blue played for Essendon at one stage. So I suppose it just to be and there's a fellow called Toby Pink who plays for North Melbourne at the moment. I mean, it's pretty amazing.
0: You reckon Dennis wouldn't be having fun with that?
1: I haven't seen anybody yet who was whose last name was Orange. I'm waiting for an Orange. Green, Toby Green as well. Think about it. There's a few, aren't there?
0: There's a couple. You talk about Dan, and he had a great colleague, and they didn't always see eye to eye on a lot of things.
1: Yeah.
0: By the name of George Grigicic, also based in Western Australia.
1: Yeah, from WA. Yep.
0: And part of my role in the early part of the 2000s was to bring together and produce the sports program on Saturday morning between the two of them. They come into the studio and they take a lot of calls, and it was often a screaming match both on and off air, but brilliantly orchestrated, extraordinary.
1: Yeah.
0: But they would have these massive books, George, and they'd be writing every little thing down in a book, all well and truly documented. I mean, every little thing. So it was never accidental is probably the point I'm trying to make. They'd worked on every single little centimetre of what they were doing. Hey, Merv, say hello to Rick Milne on Australia.
4: Hello,
1: Merv.
4: Hello, Rick. I'm ringing on behalf of my son, Chad.
1: Yes.
4: He's about to speak to you now, if you'd like to speak to him. He's interested. Always interested in collecting coins.
1: Okay, yes. Yep.
0: Put him on for us. Merv, good on you.
4: Eric.
0: Go ahead. It's Chad, is it?
4: Yep.
0: Good on you, Chad. Rick Milne's listening to you, Chad. What sort of coins have you got?
1: What have you got, Chad?
5: What was that, sorry?
0: What sort of coins have you got, Chad?
5: I've got a lot of $2 coloured coins. I got like the Queen's Coronation, the Red Poppy. I've got a bunch of stuff.
0: Yeah. So you just need to tell us, how do you collect them, Chad, or do you, what's special about them from your point of view?
5: I don't know. I just like having something valuable that people like to collect. And plus, it'll be good if I ever need to sell them in the future.
0: Yeah. So, Rick, I mean, value of coins these days by way of collectors, it's still a thing, I know.
1: It is. It depends what the coins are, of course. If they're the 50-cent coins, there's about 100 different styles of the 50-cent coins, and the only one that really has any value to speak of is the round one, which is the first one they did. But it just depends what the coins are. Your dad's put you on the spot, hasn't he? Put you right on the spot. So you've got a collection of all kinds, just a few, or what?
5: Of all kinds. I've got some from all over the world, like Egypt, Japan, stuff, all that. I've got...
1: Oh, good for you.
5: I've got Australian pennies. I've got... I think it was Australian pennies.
1: You got lost.
5: Yeah, lots of gold coins and stuff.
1: Where did you get the overseas ones, as a matter of interest?
5: I don't remember who it was, but it was either my mum. I think it was my mum. She worked with someone that...
1: Oh, yeah, yep. They had some coins from their country. Yeah, I've got it. Oh, well, good for you. That's a good thing to be doing, I have to say, mate. So good on you, Chad. Keep going. Enjoy it.
0: Yeah, enjoy every moment of it, Chad. Thank you for being part of the program. Tony and Tarico, Simon Black, Mitch Brown, Nathan Brown, Campbell Brown, Ben Brown, Tom Green, Toby Green, Steve White. That's just a list of few. That's fantastic.
1: Toby Pink.
0: Yeah, no, that's great. We love. And look at this. The Phantom says Brown to Green to White, who misses a goal only once in a blue moon, yet supporters are seeing red.
1: Seeing red.
0: Seeing red.
1: That's true. It's all there, isn't it? Just about.
0: Just brilliant. Rick,
1: of course, they've got the Purple Haze as well.
0: There it is. We'll come back very shortly. Rick Milne, Antiques and Collectibles. Come and join in. Want to hear about this Neptune petrol sign and a beautiful watch that you sent me to have a look at, one of which now might be sitting on the wrist of somebody you and I may know. We will talk about that next. It is Australia Overnight.
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0: As somebody is saying, Rick Milne, Brett Ratton wore contacts, never glasses.
1: How about that?
0: Didn't know that. So Robbie used contacts, never glasses, on the same day Brett Ratton from Carlton. That's from Bob from Richmond, who's giving us that information.
1: Thank you, Bob. How about that? Well, that's something of interest. I knew that that later in his life he definitely wore wear glasses.
0: Yeah, he did. Yeah,
1: but anyway, how about that? So two of them. I wonder if there are any others. You'd never know, would you?
0: No, you wouldn't. Look at that beautiful Neptune petrol sign.
1: Yeah, now, gorgeous. King Neptune, of course, was the king of the ocean, and it was this bearded man with a trident. And at one stage in this funny little world of ours, or a funny little country of ours, there was a petrol which was available all over the country, and the petrol was called Neptune. Neptune petrol. It didn't last, but it did go for quite a long time. And another one, just in passing, there's one called Kangaroo Petrol. I always thought that was a bad name for a petrol because, you know, you'd think you'd leave the petrol station with Kangaroo Petrol in your car and kind of gutter down the road. It was a brand called Kangaroo Petrol at one stage as well.
0: I juddered down Malvern Road last night.
1: You did.
0: And so in the car, on the steering wheel, because I'm doing a test of a new little Mitsubishi, which is a cracking little thing.
1: Yeah.
0: And so, but there's a little switch, one of the many switches on the steering wheel.
1: Yeah.
0: And inadvertently, it must have set it, and it wouldn't let me go past 30K. So you're hitting the accelerator. I'm going in my, well, this is not going really well, is it? Jeez, I was annoyed. Anyway, it was my fault because I hit the wrong button accidentally. But you talk about, yeah.
1: You're a silly sausage, you are.
0: I was a silly, silly sausage.
1: You were.
0: Those signs of the brands of petrol companies are fascinating to me.
1: They are.
0: Just wonderful.
1: This is one.
0: The history.
1: Yeah, there's one that sat there for many years after the petrol was gone. And I'll give you another little funny story.
0: Please.
1: Somebody sent me, and I've sent pictures to you. At one stage, they had these funny mascots at football clubs, and somebody sent one in with a Carlton and a Hawthorn mascot, and they said that their dad was the Carlton one. Their dad was in the Carlton.
0: Well, how do we know?
1: Well, they sent it to me. That's how I knew. I mean, I wouldn't have known, but the person said that was my dad in that suit, and they sent me that picture. That was a classic.
0: I wonder what year that is. That's got to go back. If you look at the logos, there was no brand on the jumpers.
1: No, it would have been, I would imagine, 1960 maybe,
0: and
1: somewhere
0: look,
1: there.
0: And look at, if you just to share with the audience, if you look how packed the crowd is in the stand, I mean, there's not a seat available.
1: I know.
0: Wow.
1: At one stage, there were so many people went to the grand final, they actually sat them inside on the ground. They actually sat them over the fence, and there were people that sat just outside the boundary line. And that's really a pretty astounding thing. That, you know, working safety wouldn't do it now, but they certainly did it then. I've seen pictures of it.
0: They did
1: it definitely happened. Now, well, another thing I've seen.
0: Just hang on. We'll come back to that. We'll come back to that if we can, because I've got a whole lot of calls here that want to talk to you, which is more important, I reckon. Let's go to Ipswich. Darren, say hello to Rick Milne.
16: Hey, Rick.
1: Yeah, Darren.
16: Hey, you mentioned 1960. I just recently threw out a tin of grease that was my father must have got way back then, and it was made by Celtic, and it was called Marf, right? Yeah, the funny story is I Google it, and if you go onto YouTube, you'll see the most funniest ad I've ever seen that went to live television back in the 1960s. It was made from the Celtic grease, and it shows a woman called Sabrina. Now, I don't know how many people remember her.
1: Well, we all know about Sabrina, yes.
16: Yeah, she had two good points about her. And she rocks up in a sports car, and the guy comes out of the servo, and he's a Celtic rep. He's got a beautiful cap on. He's wearing a bow tie, and he's got Celtic written on his shirt. he takes Sabrina into his office, and he gets a can of this grease, and he puts a piece in an electric fry pan. And he shows you how it doesn't melt as quick as the opposition's grease. It is the funniest ad you've ever seen.
1: Yeah, and he's lecturing Sabrina all about it, how it works.
16: Yeah, she's in the office, and the comment he makes is absolutely unbelievable. So go onto YouTube and type Celtic Sabrina, and you'll see the funniest ad that went live to television about Mark.
1: I have seen it, and it is absolutely sensational. It's a classic.
0: Good on you, Darren. Happy days. Helen in Bentley. Helen or Helene? Helene, I beg your pardon. Helene, I'm so sorry. Good morning to you.
17: Okay. Good morning, Tony and Rick. Just a quick question. My grandmother used to put the threepences in the Christmas pudding.
1: Of course, yes.
17: And we're talking probably about 50 years ago. And I was just wondering, I've got probably about 30 or 50, I just can't remember. And I was wondering, I understood they were made from silver. Is there any value in them these days?
1: No, not much, no. The ones that do have some value, the old, what we call florins, which are the 2 shilling coins, they have, if you've got enough of them, they do have silver content. So the small ones you're talking about are just too tiny, and you'd need about 10,000 of them, you know. But not the little ones, not the tiny little coins. And I might explain, they're threepenny coins about as big as your thumbnail, a roundabout, no bigger than that. Tiny coin. So I wonder if people didn't get choked on those when they were eating the Christmas pud with the threepences in them. So anyway, no, they don't really have much value, Helene, but the 2 shilling ones do. They have some value.
17: I have got some of the round 50s too, which I must take to somebody sometime.
1: Well, they're good. You need to have a few, though. They won't just bother with one or two, but if you've got a few...
17: I might have about 5 or 10. I can't remember.
1: Well, they're worth these days $10 to 15 in that range each, and it's worth getting them, worth selling them if that's what you're planning to do. And if you want to, I'll give a phone number before I conclude here, and you can give me a call, and I'll put you in touch with somebody who's near where you are. I don't need to give you that information now, but if you would care to give us a call in the AM, I'll be more than happy to put you in touch with somebody who'll be helpful to you if you would like to discuss.
0: Okay, Helene, keep listening, and we'll pass on that number very, very shortly for you to be able to contact Rick. I'm just thinking, you know, when you talk about those great petrol companies.
1: Yes.
0: There was a character that was portrayed in a lot of advertising that wore a hat, and it was almost like a friendly, you know.
1: Stanley,
0: that's it. So what brand was he working for?
1: Golden Fleece.
0: Of course it was. And Stanley was the one you wanted to come and fix your car and help you, you know, put the water in it and do all those things.
1: Yeah, he did clean the windscreen. Yeah. He put the petrol in for you to do the works. Now, they don't even have people. You just got to put money in a slot and get it yourself. See you later.
0: You do. I wonder whatever happened to Stanley.
1: I wonder. Stanley, he's a beauty.
0: He was a good bloke. Vicky in Sunbury, good morning.
18: Good morning, Tony and Rick. Rick, the Neptune sign that you're talking about, is that something that you've got for sale, or is it just something that you've seen during your travels?
0: The Neptune.
18: The Neptune.
1: Oh, no. I wish I did. I wish I did, because if I did, it would bring a very, very large amount of money. I'm talking about 4 figures, because they're very rare. And did your family have a connection with the company?
18: Yes. My father was very clever motor mechanic and race car driver, a motorbike racer, and he had a Neptune garage in Warrigal Road, probably heading down towards Moorabbin.
1: Oh, how about that? How about that? No, I'm afraid that it's not mine. I wish it was, because if it was, but it is worth a vast amount of money because they're so rare. I mean, there's almost, I'd imagine there'd be 2 or 3 left. That's about all. I can't imagine any more. It's a pity that, I wonder if I suppose your late dad, did he keep...
0: Signage.
18: Unfortunately, in those days, no. They just never even thought about it.
1: No.
18: Or overalls with Neptune written on it and things like that. So he designed and raced his own motor car and things like that. So, he was
1: very clever. About that? Do you have some of his clothing?
18: No, I've got his helmet. I've got a helmet and I've got some beautiful old photographs and a hubcap that he made for one of his race cars.
1: How about that? He must have been a well-known person.
18: Yes, in his days he was very clever and, one of those people that could put his hand to restoring cars and fixing cars and racing things over the years. And
1: I really wish I could help you with that, but I tell you what, just in case somebody may be listening, you never, ever know the power of radio, and somebody may have one and think, gee, it's about time to move it on. It might be, it won't be necessarily cheap, but if somebody has it, well, certainly get in touch with the station, and you just never know. All right, well, lovely to hear from you, and... I wonder who your dad was. I don't need that information now, but he sounds like he was an interesting person.
0: Golden Fleece petrol oil tin worth anything? An old Golden Fleece petrol oil tin?
1: Yes, yeah, so all that. Most of those are. Most of those have got very good value. Check them out. Easy to check them out on one of the websites, because there are websites for almost anything to do automotive. Don't look at the silly sites. Where they say buy it now for $5,000. Don't forget all that. But if there are actually sites for for everyone that you can think of, every automotive area that you can think of. So they're good people, and you can always talk to those people as well, which is good.
0: There was a great pub down in Richmond, you might remember, that the whole place was filled with motoring memorabilia.
1: It was. Was it Lou Molina?
0: It was Lou Molina, the great Lou Molina, Molina's pub. What a joint that was, going back, gee, that's got to be 60s or 70s maybe?
1: It would have been. It would have been. And Lou was a superstar.
0: He was. What a character. Big moustache.
1: Now, a watch.
0: When we come back, we will look at this aforementioned watch next on Australia Overnight.
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0: Alex, we'll come to you very shortly. You sent me this photo of a beautiful Breitling and then Buttermy on both sides to celebrate Tony Jones' 40th year at Channel 9. Ed McGuire presented Tony Jones with a Breitling watch in a Collingwood motif. However, it's still nice. Valued at over $8,000. And it was all done the Sunday footy show last Sunday morning, which is nice.
1: How
0: 40
1: about
0: years
1: that?
0: So he is the proud wearer of a beautiful Breitling, presumably. The one you sent is a chronometer Super Ocean from Breitling.
1: And it has a pretty substantial value, I assume?
0: Well, I would have thought that piece, given the age of it, I'm thinking around the 3 to 3.5, 4 maybe. Now, it's hard to tell from the...
1: You are talking in thousands?
0: Yeah. So the idea of it's hard to tell from the picture that they sent through to you, Rico, on the basis that we only see just the one shot. So whether or not there's any scratches on it, what's on the back side of it, or part of the expression.
1: I think it's come directly out of the box. According to the person who sent it to me, it's never been out of the box.
0: Never been out of the box?
1: No.
0: And on that original...
1: long story, and it's one that, we might talk about it later off air, but yes, it's one that is in dispute at the moment. Let's put it that way.
0: Oh, so, in dispute. Yep, that makes them even more interesting.
1: Yep.
0: Mm. Let's say hello to Alex in WA.
2: Hello, Alex. Hi, gents. Rick, I've been undoing some boxes of my mum's who's passed.
1: Yes.
2: And I found a heap of stamps. Now, some of them are free range, in other words, they're only stamps. Some of them have just been torn off an envelope.
1: Yes.
2: But I'm thinking, what is the best way to treat this? A philatelist would bite them as a clean skin, or does it matter?
1: Well, the ones that are taken off envelopes, you can give to one of the charity shops, and they've got people who will kind of use them for make a few dollars for. For whatever, but certainly not trying to sell those. The ones that you've got that are not off envelopes, the ones that may have value, Alex, and I can recommend somebody to you. I won't do it on this phone because we give out too many phone numbers, it gets a bit tricky, but I'm very happy if you contact me, and I'll give you my number now, in the AM, not now, but in the morning, it'll be good. And my number is 0418.
2: 0418
1: 339
2: 103,
1: and I'll be happy to put in touch with the right people.
0: Okay. Good on you, Alex. Thank you. We'll do this. Things for which Rick Milne might be looking. That is next on Australia Overnight. Good morning to you.
3: Matthew Guy is the Shadow Transport Minister. He's called in. Good afternoon.
4: Hi, Jackie. How are you?
3: Good. This is one for the books.
5: Drive.
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4: 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What a complete waste of money. 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No wonder we're broke. No wonder we pay the highest taxes in the country.
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7: Rick, I was not aware, I don't know if you were, that Smith's Potato Crisps founded in Australia.
8: They were?
7: Didn't know.
8: Yeah, and I'll tell you, if you can find one of the original packs, just an empty packet, they sell for about $100.
7: Oh, don't.
8: Yep.
7: Do not.
8: They were originally sort of a, not exactly cellophane, but they were kind of that kind of stuff, but it was white. And that's, yeah. Mm. So, yeah, $100.
7: What are you looking for?
8: We're looking for old comics, or not me personally, but there are, you know, clients looking for old comics. Footy cards of all kinds, and from, including Subiaco, Sturt, and Collingwood. That's three lots. Certainly looking for those. And also there's a company in Tasmania called Hart's Snowballs. Can you believe it? H-A-R-T-S. Mm. Anybody see information? Any information on that company, we've got somebody with very keen to learn more. So there we go. 0418-339-103 in the morning.
7: 103. Yep. Thank you. I watched a little bit of a documentary, The History of Peter's Ice Cream in Australia. We could do a whole hour just on different brands of ice cream in Australia, really.
8: Certainly can. Fantastic. That's true. And I actually had an ad with this little boy saying, gosh, it's good.
7: Gosh, it's good. It is. The health food of a nation. Hey, I'll let you go, Rick. Thank you. We'll do it again next week. Antiques and Collectibles. Oh, Rick Milne, it's all part of Australia Overnight.
9: 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When you're ready to sell your home, call Ian Reid Vendor Advocates first. 3AW News.
10: Good morning, I'm Gabriel Hodson. The federal government believes this year's budget will help reform the tax system as investors come under the spotlight. Limits on negative gearing and the capital gains discount will support a permanent $250 tax cut for workers. The measure won't start until July next year, but Council of Social Service Chief Executive Cassandra Goldie says some vulnerable people will miss out.
11: We've got about 4 million people who are on income so low that they don't even meet the tax-free threshold, and they will get nothing from the WATO.
10: A peak business group says it'll examine the details of the government's changes but has reservations. The current capital gains tax discount will be scrapped and will instead attract a 30% tax rate from July next year. Family trusts will face the same tax rate from mid-2028. David Alexander from the Chamber of Commerce and Industry is worried companies could move investments overseas.
12: We don't have a right to have people invest here. We have to make it attractive for them. And if our settings aren't attractive, they'll just move their money elsewhere.
10: The budget papers also show debt will reach more than $1 trillion. The government's identified about $60 billion in savings, mostly coming from cuts to the NDIS. WA police have confirmed one of its officers has now died in hospital after a car crash. The 54-year-old was on duty and driving to work when she collided with another car at an intersection southeast of Perth. A 63-year-old woman in the other car suffered minor injuries. A 78-year-old man has life-threatening injuries after being struck by a car in Melbourne's north. Emergency services were called to

0: Frankland Boulevard in Meadow Heights just before six. The driver stopped at the scene and is assisting police. Native title holders in the Pilbara have been awarded $150 million in compensation by the federal court. Fortescue Metals began its Solomon Hub mining operation in 2013, minus a traditional owner's agreement. The local Aboriginal corporation wasn't awarded native title rights until 2017, 14 years after their claim was first lodged. The court found mining had caused cultural distress and affected the water table. Some breast cancer cells are able to hide from treatment by slowing their growth to avoid detection. Scientists at the Garvan Institute in Sydney say these dormant survivors are responsible for cancer returning years later. Trials are underway on new drugs designed to kill these hidden cells and stop relapse before it starts. Finance, and the Aussie dollar is buying 72.2 US cents. The Dow Jones is down 223 points and the Nasdaq's down 402.
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0: There are concerns at the Brisbane Broncos that Reece Walsh could be overlooked for the Queensland State of Origin team. The incumbent test fullback is in a battle with Kalyn Ponga to wear the Maroons' number one jersey in the series opener. Teammate Jesse Arthurs is expecting to see Walsh get the nod.
2: You know, Reece is obviously a class player and everyone, you know, knows that. So I think Reece will, I hope he gets named in the squad and, you know, brings that experience back into the Broncos side.
0: Basketball champ LeBron James says he hasn't decided if he'll return for an unprecedented 24th NBA season after he shot 24 points in his LA Lakers playoff loss. The 41-year-old says he'll talk it through with his family over the next few months before announcing any retirement. And that's the latest in news and sport.
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0: Around the country, Canberra, possible showers, a top of 18 degrees. Melbourne, partly cloudy, heading for 21. Sydney, showers, also 21. Brisbane, showers easing, a top of 24. Strong wind warnings for the Gulf, Torres Strait, Cooktown to Mackay, Capricornia, Gar. Murray and the Sunshine Coast. In Perth, mostly sunny, 25. Adelaide, partly cloudy, a top of 24. Hobart, cloud clearing, 18. And in Darwin, partly cloudy, 34.
1: Now, this is Australia Overnight with Tony McManus.
10: Love, all these texts. Look at this, Tone, a business associate of mine. This is from Rob. Tone, a business associate of mine was wearing an Oris, O-R-I-S watch. Oris watch. He said that they were pretty much an independent Swiss maker of watches with long history. He liked them because it's not that sort of mass marketed so-called commercial brand. Well, I'm with your dear friend. They're very clever and they're really quite special as well. Oris, O-R-I-S, and not stupidly priced. Well, I suppose they are in a sense. They're still not cheap, but they're beautifully, beautifully made. Oris, have a look at those online, people. Some really interesting pieces. Were Footscray known as Tricolours? Well, I'm not too sure. Were Footscray known as Tricolours or the Imperials? I know the Imperials was, I'm going to say the Hamilton Football Club, Hamilton Imperials in Western Victoria. It's the only other time I've heard it, I think. Were the North Melbourne known as the Shinboners? Yes, they were, because of the butchers and the different butchers around that area. Essendon, the same olds. And with the Geelong football team, were they ever known as just the Black Cats? Anybody know? 133693. Cherie, Tony speaking. Good morning. Hello.
11: Hi, Tony. How are you?
10: More importantly, how are you, Cherie?
11: I'm a little bit distressed.
10: Because?
11: I'm homeless. I've worked all my life. I'm 52. I've worked since I was 15.
10: Mm-hmm.
11: We won't mention the company or anything.
10: No.
11: But I did security for many years.
10: In what capacity in security, Cherie? What were you doing?
11: I've done corporate security and protection loss.
10: Right.
11: They've
10: made shift work?
11: Yeah, 12-hour rotating shifts. Very good at my job. Unfortunately, because of the situation, and I was bullied, I was harassed, I was told to shut up.
10: By whom?
11: I lost my livelihood.
10: By whom?
11: Oh, we can't actually say the company.
10: No, don't say the company. So by people with whom you worked is what I'm trying to get to.
11: Yeah, the actual company.
10: Right. So by people inside the business with whom you worked on a regular basis.
11: Yes, and I was also associated with a union which I paid $500 a year.
10: Yeah.
11: And I was 4 months pregnant, you know, like with security. You can't delete footage for over 7 years. And I was probably the only female there, but I worked with a number of men and they were very good people. But I was bullied and I was told, shut up. I am now homeless from that.
10: I'm sorry to interrupt, but I'm trying to get to the gist of the story, if I may. So the link between losing your role, presumably, and then put you into the homeless category? What was the link?
11: The link is I couldn't leave my post. I could not leave that post to get an ambulance or to even get to a train station. So after hours, calling an after hours number to say, hey, we need to get another guard here, I was told, no, you can't do that. So I stayed there the whole 12-hour shift, rotating shift, what I did, especially night shift. Then the senior officers came in the morning and they were like, well, Cherie just left. Like, usually we debrief. And And as soon as I left there, even before getting to Southern Cross, I passed out. Yeah, I went to Punchman Hospital.
10: Wow.
11: Yeah, it was pretty full on.
10: How long ago did this situation take place, Cherie?
11: Probably about 5 months ago.
10: Right.
11: So I did lose my job from that because I was told to shut up.
10: So you were dismissed?
11: Not dismissed, but I was taken up to, because I worked in a corporate building, so I was taken up to level 3, Space and Co, and I was told, shut your mouth, basically.
10: Have you consulted somebody in, you know, that understands these things in law?
11: I did talk to someone, but I was so scared because I was actually told shut up and be quiet and don't talk about it.
10: Well, nobody can enforce that though. So you spoke to a lawyer?
11: I did.
10: And the lawyer said?
11: Well, this company has bigger lawyers, so you. It's going to cost me some money. I don't have a lot of money. So I just left. But I did become homeless in the process of it.
10: Why did that cause homelessness? Because of lack of income?
11: Yeah.
10: Okay.
11: So all my life, I've raised my children, my ex-husband and whatever. But it came to a stage where I had to get all my super out to support me before suddenly it would even give me anything. And then I had an injury, so I had breast cancer, and then I had an injury to my ankle. That was after the fact.
10: Oh, gee, you've had a dreadful run, Cherie.
11: It's all right. You know, there's people worse off, but I'm pretty disgusted in the whole situation now.
10: So it's interesting. There's a lot going on in my head, so let me say this. Do you feel safe now? Obviously not.
11: Not really safe. So I'm adopted, and I have the best adopted parents. Dad's got Alzheimer's right now, but my mum actually gave me $15,000 and bought me a van, which I put into a mobile home. It's got a bed. It's got everything I need, my solar panels and stuff. So mum did that much for me, and I'm very grateful for that.
10: So there are some blessings, despite recent history.
11: Huh?
10: Are you in a position to at least go and see a lawyer that would
11: give you... I've already said a lawyer.
10: And what did they say? I'm sort of missing a gap here. They said, we can't help you.
11: I was with the union.
10: Well, that shouldn't matter who you. That's got nothing to do with you. That's got nothing to do with the idea of going to see a lawyer, though.
11: Well, I went and saw a solicitor.
10: Yeah.
11: And it costs a lot of money to take these people down. And they also have solicitors in that field. There's a lot more to do with it, like... It's not just the threats, but, like, we have solicitors. It's going to cost you a lot of money. And my mum and my dad, they're not young. And dad's got Alzheimer's, and mum's, like, pulling whatever she can. But we've been threatened, like, it's going to cost a lot of money. And I said, Mum, just let it go. Mum, dad's got Alzheimer's. My dad's, like, stopped eating and stuff. It's like, I don't put my mum through that.
10: So are you in a position where you can spend some time with mum?
11: Oh, she's in Adelaide. I'm going there in July.
10: Okay. So, meanwhile, where are you staying? Where are you sleeping?
11: In my van that mum bought.
10: Okay.
11: I'm between my daughters that are adult, and I've got a grandson, so I'm in the van.
10: So you can't. So,
11: and my
10: daughter's
11: with my ex-husband.
10: Even the children, that you can't go and stay with the children?
11: No, because I live with my ex-husband. You know, there's a housing crisis. Well, they all work. I thank God for Ken. He does what he can for my adult children. So, I can't go and stay with him. It's a bit awkward. We're divorced. So I just do the best I can.
10: Well, so long as you're... it's an incredible story. I'm sorry that you're going through this. Somewhere in all of that, there's got to be some help available to you. In this day and age, to think that there's not is just bizarre.
11: Well, Mum is trying, and she's doing what she can. Like Mum is on aged care pension in Adelaide. Dad's got Alzheimer's, and my dad's on the, like, he's stop eating. He's about to die.
10: Well, it's not about, with great respect to your mum and dad, this is about you at the moment. So it's about you making sure that you're safe, that you're well, and that the situation that you say you encountered certainly needs to go to be addressed. It cannot go unaddressed.
11: Tell you, I'm pretty blessed compared to what other people are going through.
10: Yeah, but that's very generous of you. But you still get, you know, you're in a tricky situation at the moment where you're living in a van. Nothing wrong with that. I'm sure it's a lovely van, but it's not where you want to be, presumably.
11: And I'm 52. I'm not young.
10: Well, you are.
11: I'm trying to get a job.
10: You probably don't know it, but you're actually very young.
11: Well, I don't think so, but anyway.
10: No, you wouldn't. Do you smoke?
11: Yes, I do.
10: How much do you pay for the cigarettes at the moment?
11: I smoke about 10 smokes a day.
10: How much do you pay for a packet?
11: I should probably say this, but I'm going to tell you, from the black market, because I can't pay $46 for a packet of 20 smokes, if I'm being honest.
10: So you'd rather deal with criminals?
11: Not criminals. Pretty much
10: it's a criminal activity.
11: Yeah, it is, and I shouldn't be doing it.
10: Nah. Cherie, would you promise me you'll keep in touch? I'm sorry that you're going through this, and I'm sure people around Australia will be hearing the message as well, and maybe some of them come up with an idea. I would have thought one of the first things you've got to do is get some free legal advice, and I'm sure somebody would be able to guide you through that in this day and age. Keep in touch with the program. Rod, you're next. Come and join us the other side, 133693. Thank you for all the messages, 0477-693-693. 5AA in Adelaide, welcome. Nice to have your company. 6PR in Perth. This is 3AW Melbourne.
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10: We had a bit of fun on the program earlier. If you've just woken up for the first time on this Wednesday morning, 133693, propose. Where did you either propose or that you were proposed to? 133693, who, how, why, where, and when? And the other one too, songs that we've not heard in decades. There was one that for whatever reason crossed my mind. It was silly. It was done overseas. Somebody locally did it, and it became a big hit. And I just wrote it down, songs that you've not heard in decades. 133693. And I put an asterisk, Lex, down to, you know, when you go to, you've been to a meeting or you've been to an event where there is a guest speaker. And I heard on 3AW yesterday, people were talking about these wonderful guest speakers that they've seen or heard telling fabulous stories. Some would say, oh, you know, outstanding speaker and spoke for nearly an hour. And I would have said, I reckon that's about 25 minutes, at least too long for a speech. But I wasn't there. I didn't hear the speech. Having said that, I'm giving a speech later this month, a school reunion, and I've cut it down based on how I've written it so far. I've cut it down. It'll be all up best of 12 to 15 minutes at most. And then time for some questions. So where have you heard, where have you seen, where have you heard what you think is a great speech? People talked about JFK. Great speech. Well, yes, made some wonderful speeches. Tony Moclair was doing beautiful JFK impersonations on 3AW yesterday. It was brilliant. Rod, good morning.
20: Morning, Tony. How are you doing?
10: Well, thank you.
20: Just an observation I made out of the budget with the changes to CGC. I think there's going to be a big influx on shares being sold.
10: In what way?
20: Well, at the moment, because of the way the CGT is, you get, if you've had the shares more than 12 months,
10: right,
20: you get a 50% discount.
10: Yep.
20: And when you sell them on the capital gain, which you'll continue to get until the end of financial year next year. Mm-hmm. But after that, it'll revert to the new system, which will mean that the tax that you've got to pay on them will be
10: greater.
20: What the gain is minus what the current inflation rate is.
10: Yeah.
20: Now, just for an example, Commonwealth shares. If you bought a shares in the Commonwealth Bank when they first came out, they were $12 each.
10: Wow. Don't you wish you'd been there?
20: Well, they're currently 172. Now, if you bought 1,000 shares back when they first came out and you still got those 1,000 shares and you haven't reinvested them in anything, you haven't taken a dividend or nothing, you just got the 1,000 shares, right?
10: Just left them there.
20: That $12,000 now worth $172K.
10: Yeah.
20: If you were to sell that today, because you've had them more than 12 months, you've got to instead of having to pay tax on $160,000 capital gain, you've only got to pay tax on $80,000. Right? Because you get a 50% discount by having it for more than 12 months.
10: Mm-hmm.
20: But if you wait until the end of next financial year and sell them after July 1, 2027, however the new system works, you'll no longer get that 50% discount. What you'll have to do is pay the capital gains based on what the capital, pay the tax on based on what the capital gain was minus the inflation rate. Now, if the inflation rate at the time, and I'm trying to keep this simple, is 5%,
10: yep,
20: then your 160 60K gets knocked back to 155, and now you've got to pay minimum 30 cents in the dollar tax on that. So that'll work out to be about $50,000 in tax you've got to pay, whereas under the current system, you wouldn't pay anywhere near that amount of money. You would pay about half of that price.
10: And what if you were to just, for the time being, not touch that money, just leave it where it is?
20: If you just leave it where it is, that's fine. Because he only went after unrealized gains in your super money. He didn't go after unrealized gains on your investments.
10: Mm.
20: But I reckon that one's coming up the cards too, surely.
10: To look at super?
20: Well, no, because last year was when he knocked the super back from $3 million to $2
10: million. Yeah.
20: And he was going after the unrealised gain, so that basically once you had anything, whatever you had more than the $3 million or the $2 million that he knocked it back to, you had to pay 30 cents in the dollar tax on it. Well, that's not how it was set up.
10: No,
20: the funny
10: it wasn't.
20: Part about it is, it was the Labor Party that set up compulsory superannuation for everybody.
10: It was pretty much and Mr. Keating, wasn't it?
20: Yes, it was Mr. Keating, but the only people that ever tinker with the superannuation is the Labor Party. The Liberals leave it alone, but we keep getting told that the Libs are going to do this, do that, do something else to super. Anyway, I don't want to go on a political rant. I'm just saying that I can see a big influx of shares getting sold in the next...
10: Yeah, based on what you're saying in that analysis, you've done that beautifully too, by the way, Rod. Thank you. You can understand that people will be looking at and talking to the people that they have who specialise in this. I don't, but I have people that do that manage some of that, and I just stay away from it pretty much because I don't know enough about it. So put it in the hands. And happy to pay a small fee for that privilege too, by the way, which historically has done me reasonably well. Not phenomenally well, but reasonably well, where I just let somebody manage it all. Good on you, Rod. Keep in touch. Thank you. Pete Port, Melbourne, what do you think of the budget?
2: Yeah, Tony, good morning. Yeah, Tony, to be honest, my name is a property at the moment with my father, and to be honest, if I was to go get another one and someone was trying to buy themselves their first house, I'll wipe their feet off them. They won't be able to compete with me with my bowling.
10: Just, it's really difficult. You're off the microphone, Pete.
21: No, sorry, Tony.
10: That's better. There you go.
21: Sorry,
10: mate. Look at you like a real presenter now.
21: Yeah, that's it. This negative gearing thing, I think, For an old established property, I think it is fair. I think it is fair because otherwise people would just keep on going further out, and it gives an incentive for the subdividers of land to start subdividing their land quicker instead of holding out and trying to subdivide when the prices go up. Because I know a lot of companies where when I used to work about, I think, 13, 14 years ago, that's what they used to do. They used to subdivide land if the price is high. If the price starts dropping like 2009 or 8 to 2012, they held out. They stopped subdividing. And there's no incentive to do it. So I think if it's negative gearing, I think it's fair. It had to be done. It had to be done. Because people who can buy one and who bought probably 10, 15 years ago, they get a well upper hand compared to someone who's starting out who doesn't have any backing from a family member or some inheritance. So it just doesn't work. I think with my partner, we get about, I think in the last 3 years, we've got an average of $12,000 in wage. We make a high wage and it helps out. And with that,
10: And Chris, Pete, I beg your pardon, because you're fading out a bit. So do you manage all that yourself, or do you have somebody else do it all?
21: Say that again, Tony, I lost out.
10: Yeah. Do you do all that yourself, or does somebody else look after that?
21: No, just my accountant does it.
10: Yeah, okay.
21: It's pretty straightforward.
10: That's what I'm saying. All right.
21: Yeah,
10: okay.
21: Yeah,
10: Yeah, it's interesting. It could be interesting time. So I'm just looking at some of the stuff that Jay's put up on the screen there. You look at the 50% capital gain tax discount to be axed in favour of that inflation indexation across all asset classes, but investors given that 1 year grace period before the pre-99 kicks in.
21: Well, that's very confusing. That's what's got me stuck.
10: Yeah.
21: That's got me stuck with the shares and that. Because my missus gets shares through work. She's got a couple hundred thousand dollars worth of shares in US.
10: Yeah.
21: And we're thinking of selling them, but she hasn't worked in a year since the baby was born, and probably the best time to sell them now, because otherwise we're paying the extra 20% tax.
10: Yeah.
21: But that's the confusing thing. That's what I understand. Because I think that hasn't been explained properly with certain scenarios that you can go with. That's very confusing, that capital gains tax ones on shares and all that kind of stuff.
10: Good on you, Pete. Drive carefully. Thank you. My wife has a negative hearing. No, that's very different, Phantom. That is very different. Ron, great caller. Thank you. 70s, 80s. Wait, I remember this. Look at all these songs. Can we just blow those up for us, Jay? Let's do this. Songs, so only because I thought it was a really interesting, as I was driving, I thought, gee, I haven't thought of that song for years. And now I've got this list in front of me. Looking Glass, Brandy, You're a Fine Girl. Haven't heard that for a long time. The Pina Colada song, massive hit. Don't think the M's would be playing that, would they? Video Killed the Radio Star. Turns out it didn't, really. Oh, Mickey, you're so fine, you break my mind. Hey, Mickey, Tony Basil's Mickey. Look at all these great songs from the late 70s, early part of the 80s. And one of the all-time greats, 99 Luftballoons from Nina, just to mention a few. If you've got one, 133693. Jack Ringwood will come to you straight after this.
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6: 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What a kick!
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10: The idea of what the previous caller we spoke to at the top of the hour about homelessness and how individuals manage that, how the community manages that, how we continue to manage it in pretty difficult times at the moment for a range of well-documented issues. I guess the challenge that we have is, what's the future look like? We're in a situation now, but what does the future look like, particularly when it comes to homeless people around Australia, around the world, by the way? But let's keep it to Australia. It's a real challenge of why we find ourselves in, or many find themselves in, the position. The news services last night, when they were looking towards, you know, the issues that were going to come out of the budget, and they different news services gave statistics around about homelessness and how many people that are listening right now that really have to go to places to get food. They can't afford food in a nation like Australia, which you would think has plenty. Why are some of our people, many people in Australia, doing so poorly? Jack, good morning to you in Ringwood.
7: How are you, Tony?
10: I'm well, thank you.
7: I'd like to speak about the homeless matter, but I'd also like to then get back to Rod's comments and then Peter's comments on this capital gains tax, if I could.
10: You may.
7: Because my dad was a businessman that ran seven firms, and I understand this stuff fairly well. But let's start on the homeless situation. You know, here we are with, I think the Labor Party should change their policy slogan to "We're on the road to nowhere," because you know how many people are out there just in Ringwood homeless at the minute? It's over 250, mate, living under the bridges and in tents and everywhere. And here we've got a Prime Minister that promised everything would be cheaper under him, yet, you know, everything's got more expensive, and now we've got stagflation and inflation. You know, a woman like that, or any person for that matter, or child, shouldn't be in this country, in a country that's supposed to be one of the greatest in the world, be in that situation to start with, especially when you've got so many buildings that are vacant around the place. It's outrageous, Tony. But anyway, let's get back to the Rod's comments first. Rod was spot on. You know, moving the goalposts on the capital gains and all this business after our Prime Minister said over 50, I've said that 50 times, you know, that they weren't going to alter these things and move the goalposts. Yeah. You know, it's outrageous, Tony.
10: That's going to come back and bite him on the cods, you know that.
7: Well, but the worst thing is, Tone, okay, this is the why I wanted to mention on Peter, I don't think really knows what he's talking about, but Rod was right on the Rob, was it? Rob or Rod, the second last caller? Yeah. You know, he was right on the money, because what's going to happen now is people will panic and they'll flood to sell these shares before these changes come in.
10: Yeah.
7: And they shouldn't have to be put in that situation, Tony. Especially after you've set yourself up for retirement to supposedly not go on to welfare. But, you know, now people are thinking, why did they even bother?
10: You're even going to be penalised for it, for doing the right
7: thing.
10: That's
7: right.
10: Yeah.
7: That's right. It's outrageous.
10: Which will get right up the people's snoz, and then you would assume would be less likely that you would assume their position would then impact how they vote at a next Fed election.
7: Well, not just that. It'll impact the way that they planned or have planned over 15 or 20 years or whatever the term has.
10: Or a lifetime.
7: Thinking that's right, like I have, you know, thinking that they were never going to stick their hand out or didn't want to stick their hand out because they wanted to manage their own retirement, Tony. You know, like, it's so wrong.
10: Jack, what did you learn? What you talked about the father. What did you learn from the father out of all of this?
7: Well, you know, it's funny when they're gone, you can still hear them talking to you. I hear my dad often. His voice, I can hear him because he was not a man of the middle rubbishy words. He was very stern because, you know, his company hired at one point, I think he had 300 staff. So when, as a kid, I used to wonder why he used to speak to me like this. But, you know, as I got older, I sort of appreciated when you've got that pressure on your mantle of, you know, managing seven firms, you know, CEO, you've got a lot on your plate. So I didn't really get it when I was younger. As I got older, you know, I can still hear his words to me when I got my first job. Now, listen to me. If you save $20 out of every $100 you earn, you'll have something one day. And that's not for a wedding ring or a holiday. You know, that you have to save extra for that. And if you do that, you'll have something. Like, I bought my first property when I was 23, and I couldn't read or write. Out of seven kids, I'm the only one that didn't go to private school. And I couldn't read or write till I was 30, Tony. Mm. But, you know, it's not about what you earn. It's what you do with it. You know, this business of telling everybody they never will, if you keep telling people they never will, they never will.
10: Yeah.
7: But, you know, getting back to Mr. Albanese, you know, it's all very well for him and Jim Flation to make all these changes, but these guys are sitting up there on a pedestal and they're not touched by this sort of stuff. It's only through their mismanagement and overspending and overtaxing and can't manage the country's finances that now they're coming after these people that have planned their futures, and now they're pulling the rug from under their feet. It's disgusting how they even put these new taxes. What is it? What are they taking off people with the, I'm trying to think what it is now. It's $1,600 a year from that rebate on their health fund.
10: Yeah. That's right. Yeah, exactly right. For those over 65, I think, from memory.
7: It's cruel. You know, like what has he offered? What has he really offered to any pensioner, let alone the ones that are self-retired? All they're talking about is trying to really, I'm sorry for saying it, but to steal as much money as possible to try and balance their mismanagement. It's disgusting.
10: $1,600 rebate, two distinctly different, very often conflicting financial impacts. Good to talk to you, Jack. Anything else you wanted to add?
7: My heart breaks for that lady.
10: Yeah.
7: Earlier, the third call, forward, back. You know, women, particularly women and children, should be never put in this situation.
10: Well, why are we seeing it? Why are we seeing it? Why?
7: Well, you know, again, I'll get back to Mr. Albanese. Nobody left behind, he said. Things will always be cheaper under us. You know, they peddle out so many slogans that are mistruths. And as I said at the start, we are on the road to nowhere through mismanagement.
10: Good on you, know, Jack. Thank
7: come,
10: you.
7: And come into the Labor tent and we'll supposedly look after you. It's a bloody lie, mate.
10: I wonder what's going to happen the next federal election. This is the start of maybe a turnaround, and then you're going to see the uptick for the more conservative side of politics, perhaps even more extreme side of politics. With One Nation hovering and ready to bite in ways that may surprise. 133-693 is our telephone number. Come and join us. Michael Werribee will come to you next. I'm Tony Mack. Good morning.
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0: The other one too, I don't know him. I love this audience. Hello Mother, Hello Father was really massive, was it? Alan Sherman, a presenter of He Knows Right, two all those years ago. Hello Mother, Hello Father, here I am in Camp Bernardo. It was a little ditty. Good on you. Michael Werribee on the budget morning. What did you think?
1: Yes, beautiful song, Tony. Beautiful song.
0: Yeah. Good track.
1: Yeah, I love my music too, Tony. I love my music. Yeah. With the budget, what I think, look, like it's affecting the people, right? Personally, the people. Like, we pay our taxes, right, Tony? Then we take a risk. Like, I've put in shares over the last few years. Lithium a few years ago, done all right. Like, high risk. You sit it there for a couple of years, you can make good money or you can lose big money, but you offset the losses, whatever. And then we've got to pay tax. Right? Fair enough, you're paying 50% tax. Mm. Now it's 100% tax after next year, right? So it becomes 100% tax or 30%. So it's tax on your inflation or it's a 30% minimum. So what I'm thinking, but the corporates don't get that, see? So what I'm thinking, the corporates are going to buy all the units and whatever and the shares.
0: When you say the corporates, you mean big business?
1: Big business can buy it, like all the shares and all the units or what have you. Mm. And they won't have to worry about this extra tax we've got to pay, like the double tax on capital gains. They don't pay that. So what I'm thinking about doing now is starting a self-funded insurance, a superannuation fund, and then I don't have to pay that tax. So I can put my units, real estate, whatever, and my shares into that, and I can have like a 10%, it's a 15% tax rate on that. On your earnings.
0: For those that are sufficiently clever, Michael, and I'm not to be able to do that, and frankly, the time and commitment and the guidance and I've never done anything, Michael, when I'm surrounded by people who are infinitely better at it.
1: I get the accountant, Tony, you're paying $4,000 or $5,000. And they will do it for you.
0: That's what I'm saying. So I don't do it. But you've really got to have really good, strong, solid people and or persons who manage that side of your life if you're in a position to be able to do so. Not everyone can.
1: Yeah, they specialise in that, Tony, the type of work. Yeah. If you ask them to do it, like a self-funded super, for $4,000 or $5,000, they'll set you up and you've got to get audited every year.
0: Yeah.
1: And see, my brother-in-law is an accountant. He's got his own. He does everything himself. Mm. But I would get an accountant. And you spend $4,000 or $5,000 a year, and they do all your books and get audited and what have you.
0: And
1: but
0: you're
1: you can
0: in front.
1: Save a lot of money doing that. You can save a lot of money.
0: Yeah, I agree.
1: You know what I mean?
0: Yep.
1: So you've got to work around it, but it's very hard on the mum and dad's investors. What you're taking a risk, a punt, and then you're getting hit harder. And that's like my son. I got him into shares and what have you, and my daughter and my wife, and they made a bit of money. But that's an incentive for business, like the market caps go up. They invest money. They employ people, the companies, like startup companies invest people, and that keeps everything going. So what they're doing, like even the international investors, they're going to go, hang on, Australia's a dead country. We're not going to put money in there.
0: Yeah, and that's going to come back and possibly bite too. Michael, you're absolutely right. Good to talk to you. Thank you. 133-693 is our telephone number. If you're sort of thinking, well, I've got a view, I've got some thoughts on this, I would love to hear from you, 133-693, because I think there is a lot at stake. There is much that many of us don't understand, and I put my hand up. Financially, I understand the idea of saving, and it's probably the topic that we should probably maybe talk more about one day. The idea of saving seems to be lost these days on a lot, and I'm not too sure why that is. We were taught save, save, save, save, save. Whether you went to the Commonwealth Bank and you opened up the account when you're 7, 8, 9 years of age, and you may even still have that account. And as one of the previous callers said, imagine had you bought shares in CommBank or you bought shares all those years ago. There'd be people listening in WA, I know, that spent a lot of money buying shares, what was a lot of money then, say, in Wesfarmers. Well, you'd be pretty happy with how that's worked out over the last 20, 30, 40, 50 years. There are people that started with nothing, were fortunate enough to be granted some shares, say, in Westpac, in Wesfarmers / Bunnings, you know, done really well. But that's not available to everybody. The idea of saving, is it a lost art? 133-693. Ben Keelor, good morning.
2: It's Vince. Tony, how are you?
0: Vince, I beg your pardon, Vince. I'm sorry. I thought it was Ben.
2: Oh, damn. I actually said to myself, I'm not going to ask him how he is. Because
0: I know. Everybody does, Vince, don't they? Everybody does. It's just a lovely habit. What did you want to add? I don't want to run out of time.
2: Look. I think the thing that I haven't heard yet is the effect of a Prime Minister who's meant to set the example of conduct, constantly and blatantly lying. It's got to have an effect on the national psyche, doesn't it? I mean, you lose trust, you lose confidence, social fabric gets affected. That's one. The second thing is, we've actually decided we were going to do a development here in Melbourne. We've actually decided to go and do it in Italy. Luckily, I'm a citizen. They have zero capital gains after 5 years. So if you hold the property for more than 5 years, it's zero capital gain. Mm. And if you sell it within the first 5 years, it's maximum 26%.
0: Yeah, so it's manageable.
2: Yeah.
0: So will you be able to make, even at that, if you were doing that in Italy, still make a profit for you and the business and the family?
2: Look, probably not. I've got to have a look at that.
0: Yeah.
2: But I just feel, at this point, it's something we're considering, but we certainly won't be doing a development here in Victoria. No way.
0: Ooh, it's a big decision that clearly you've made, Vince. Well done. Thank you. Second voice. This is a really good thank you, Craig, who reminds us we played that little bit of Sam Cooke, Bring It On Home to Me. That second voice in there is the voice of Lou Rawls. Baby love. Remember Lou Rawls? Baby love. Who did that? The wonderful voice of Lou Rawls. It is. Thank you. And Cutting Crew. Go West. King of Wishful Thinking. What a track. David, you've got a really good list. See, I love Breakfast at Tiffany's, but you're right. The theme from Breakfast at Tiffany's. 133693. Hello. Nice to have your company. It is Wednesday morning. I'm Tony Mack for Australia Overnight.
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4: 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She's gone to Adelaide and attended a 40th birthday party. 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
9: Coming up in the next hour, thought we'd have a bit of fun, because I just said to Jay, what is your most disturbing sound? 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
11: Good morning, I'm Gabriel Hodson. The Albanese government has delivered its fifth budget, which will see investors foot the bill to fund tax cuts for workers. Federal politics reporter Nelson Scott.
12: From July next year, the capital gains tax discount will be reined in, and as of now, property investors will only be able to negatively gear newly built homes. The federal government argues the measure is necessary to help bring down property prices and allow at least 75,000 more Australians to get into the market. Federal Treasurer Jim Chalmers has told Parliament it will make the system fairer.
13: Since 1999, house prices have risen more than twice as fast as average incomes.
12: The current 50% capital gains discount will be scrapped and replaced with a model adjusted for inflation. A minimum 30% tax rate on capital gains will also kick in from July next year. The tax will also apply to trusts from the 2028 financial year. Once all the changes fully kick in, they'll add about $8 billion to the bottom line by the end of the decade. But David Alexander from the Chamber of Commerce and Industry says the new policies could limit investment.
14: If our settings aren't attractive, they'll just move their money elsewhere.
12: The money raised from the three changes will help fund further relief for workers. From the second half of next year, all wage and salary earners will be given a $250 tax offset. The measure will be ongoing, not means tested, and will be part of your tax return. Nelson Scott, Canberra.
11: There's been a terrifying drive-by shooting in Melbourne's West in what witnesses say is a newly opened tobacco store. Shots were fired around 5:30 at the Borock Squared Shopping Centre in Millers Road, Altona North. No one was hurt and police want to hear from anyone with information. WA's Premier says he isn't concerned about new figures revealing a huge rise in nurse resignations. The data shows a 99% increase in nurses leaving the sector since 2021, with 3,500 resignations last financial year alone. But Roger Cook says the figures don't reflect the current workforce.
15: We have more doctors and nurses working in our hospital system today than ever before. Since the COVID virus outbreak, we've recruited 5,000 new new nurses, 2,000 extra doctors, a 36% increase in our staffing. So we're not concerned by these statistics, but we always want to make sure

0: sure that nurses are attracted to work in our great public hospital system.
1: New South Wales police are looking for a missing man who could be interstate. Lyndon Loudon hasn't been seen since Friday. The 54-year-old Albury man is known to frequent the Newcastle district, Pawpunka and other parts of Victoria. Police believe he may be in a Holden cruise with Victorian Rego 1PJ1ST. There's a picture of Lyndon on the New South Wales police Facebook page. Finance and the Aussie dollar is buying 73.1 US cents. The Dow Jones is down 124 points, and the Nasdaq's down 512.
2: 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So add it to your phone now. 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
1: Michael Voss holds no hard feelings towards Carlton after resigning as senior AFL coach. The 50-year-old departs amid a horror start to the season, winning just one out of their first nine games. He's told AFL media, despite the relentless pressure, it's been a privilege to coach the Blues for more than 4 years.
3: There's no animosity here. There's no anger. I'm at peace with the decision and we are where we are. The results haven't tipped in our favour. The playing group is in a great place right now. Maybe does this just give a little bit of space for them to be able to move in, give them a bit of freedom where they can play with that sort of without just the outcome in mind.
1: In the EPL, Tottenham and Leeds have played out in a 1-1 draw. The result keeps the Spurs 2 points clear of the drop zone. That's the latest in news and sport.
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1: Around the country, Canberra possible showers, a top of 18 degrees. Melbourne partly cloudy, heading for 21. Sydney showers, also 21. Brisbane showers easing, a top of 24. Strong wind warnings for the Gulf, Torres Strait, Cooktown to Mackay, Capricornia, Garee and the Sunshine Coast. In Perth, mostly sunny, 25. Adelaide, partly cloudy, a top of 24. Hobart, cloud clearing, 18. And in Darwin, partly cloudy, 34.
2: This is Australia Overnight with Tony McManus.
11: Joe, what did you say? You said in terms of a really disturbing noise, you said the sound of biting nails.
12: Yes, biting nails and also just the... You know, that sort of...
11: Yeah, I do that a bit. When you're thinking, when you're pondering.
12: Yeah, and my wife says you do that when you get a bit, not frustrated or angry, but just, you're focusing on something and thinking about something else. I usually do that for
11: distressed.
12: Some reason.
11: So you're sort of, not distressed, you're sort of pondering and mulling.
12: Mm. Like that.
11: Yeah. Annoying. And I do it. The other one for me is when you're a kid, and then even if I, as soon as I say this now, people across Australia will start to cringe because they too will remember when the chalk and or the teacher's nails went straight down the blackboard. See, you can hear it in your own head now. You can't now not hear it. When the chalk and or the teacher's fingernails, dear Sister Jean, straight down the blackboard, and it would pierce and it would resonate all around the classroom, even if it was a reasonably large classroom. The shriek and what that did to your entire being, your body. Oh, stop it, Jay, don't. Brings back dreadful memories. Look at the text. We'll come to you in just a moment, Helen. I'll start again. Bruno says, it will have no effect on how people vote because people are rusted on voters and don't vote on issues or mismanagement. Good point. Another, is voting for the Liberal Party or One Nation going to solve all of Australia's problems? Full stop. I don't think so. Full stop. Good point. Another one. The Treasurer was asked many times if the family home would be taxed in the future. He said it wasn't on their radar. How can one ever believe what they say? Well, they're politicians. That's what they do. So what's the answer to that? It's always been the case, isn't it? If a political party goes into election making promises to win votes, but instead of straight out lying, like the current federal government, then that political party should be fined heavily and their election win should be deemed void and we go back to the polls. Well, really? You want to go back to the polls and spend other millions and millions and millions and millions of dollars on an election? Not too sure that that is the answer, 781. This fraudulent behaviour, political parties at elections shouldn't be accepted as the norm and there should be consequences. Well, the consequences that we have now is we vote them out at the next election. In a democracy, that's pretty much what works. Disturbing noises, 781, thank you. The Collingwood Cheer Squad, funny. Helen, good morning.
13: Good morning. The Collingwood Cheer Squad, please.
11: I know, it's a little unkind.
13: Oh, yes, it is. Gosh, I'm a Collingwood supporter.
11: Oh, I'm sorry, Helen.
13: I know, commiserations this year. Can I say the drill was mine, and I said to Jay, I'm lucky to have teeth at my age, so I should be thankful to be able to hear the dentist drill. Was my horrible noise all of my life, and the needle, the dentist needle going in, I hate that. I dread the dentist. But can I comment on another thing? You were talking to Jordana last night,
11: handshaking and trying to remember somebody's name.
13: Names. That's what I was ringing about. I tend to, when I'm introduced to somebody, first of all, try to associate them with somebody I already know so that, you know, if there's a Mary, then I've got a family member with that name to try and have that connection. Or the other thing I do is when I say goodbye to somebody, I repeat their name and say, look, it's lovely meeting you, you know, Joe Blow, to try and instill their name into my memory. But I have forgotten, and I use old age as my
11: excuse.
13: I'm sorry.
11: Senior
13: moment.
11: Yeah.
13: And that's the only way. And I think first thing yesterday morning, there was a man that said, that rang up and said, you can't get onto people's other
11: programs.
13: Yes, I have got on to Jackie's program, Tony's twice, Ross and Russell's. I have even won Peak of the Week. So I do believe you can get on. So I don't believe it's restricted to who gets on and who doesn't get on people's viewpoints. I do believe you can, you know, I think they're very fair in who they have on. So I disagreed with what he said, and I wanted to comment on that. And on the budget, I've been through many budgets, and every year people comment, you know, this is the worst budget we've ever had. And every year it's the worst budget.
11: That's true. Nobody ever comes out and says, oh, my God.
13: It's a wonderful budget.
11: This is the best budget that we've ever had. My God, aren't we the luckiest people in Australia, Alan? This is the best budget the world has ever produced. We should go to Florentino's for lunch. That's how good it is.
13: But I mean, come also every year they've got to tax us. I think I'm fortunate to be able to be taxed, and I always said that. I'm fortunate to be able to pay tax. I'm not saying it's fortunate, please don't go that way, but I'm saying that you're employed and you can pay tax. I mean, no tax is a good tax and no budget is a good budget. So that's it. So that's my
11: Helen, you've made me smile, and I love you for that. The idea, nobody says, oh, my goodness, this is the most exciting time to be alive in Australia. Look at our government. They are doing fantastic things. The state of Victoria, you say? My God, it's in good shape. We are so thrilled to be living in this state. Every single day is a blessing. Nobody says that. Made me laugh. Neville, morning.
14: Good morning, Tony. I'm getting a bit old, Tony, and I'm a bit worried, mate.
11: Don't worry.
14: The other night,
11: don't worry. Be happy.
14: I'm getting old, mate. I'm convinced of that, and I don't like it. The other night, you were talking about washing machines, maybe a week ago.
11: Yeah.
14: And the wash brought back instant memories when I was 15 or 16 years old. We had an old, you might know what it is, an old copper. We used to have it out under the apple tree.
11: That's the one.
14: Right. Mum and Dad had 8 kids, and we used to take it in turns of lighting it every morning. So Mum had hot water for baths or dishes or whatever, you know. And I think, God, you know, what's going on there? And then a couple of nights after that, we went to the IGA supermarket down in Leongatha. And a bloke bought something for, let's say, $30.99. He said, I'll keep the change. The young lady got gorgeous. She looked at me and she didn't know what to do.
11: I know.
14: And I thought, geez, now you're getting old. And I said to her, I said, you know what a 1 cent, you ever seen a 1 cent piece? Like, she was probably mid-20s maybe, 18, 20, I don't know. Anyway, I took in a 1 cent coin and she didn't have a clue what it was like, Tony. She didn't know what it was.
11: Yeah, good point.
14: And I think, we're getting old, mate.
11: And maybe that's the case. And they'll adapt accordingly, as we did. I have no doubt about that down the track. I've often told the story about selling the papers all those years ago when a paper, it must have been post 60, well, was it before 66? It would have been just after 66. So decimal currency was in. But selling the Saturday night Sporting Globe and the Herald newspaper was a real money earner when it was 4 cents for the paper.
14: Yep, exactly. But now, then what is it, $2 or something?
11: Well, there's that. But then as the paper, because people would give you the 5 cents and you were making, you were making 20% on the deal. Then when went to 5 cents, you were making SFA because you made nothing.
14: Yeah, that's right. But you know what, Tony, and I think a lot of your listeners, a lot of our listeners will agree with this. you and I gather you're in your 50s somewhere. I'm 65. And do you know what, Tony? I tell a lot of people that I've had the best time of my life. Like 60s, 70s and 80s was unbelievable. Yeah, then you get all this then you get all this political crap. Like the young kids think, oh, you're only an old person that doesn't really know. But Tony, we know, we've experienced it.
11: True. You know what I'm saying? Yeah, I agree with you. And I say to, without sounding like the grandfather that I am, I say to adults about their children, about their grandchildren, and none of us knew how gorgeous we were.
14: You're right.
11: We didn't how gorgeous we were. The kids today have probably the same view of themselves. They don't know how amazing they are.
14: Nah, you're right. I think you're right. See, my old man, he was a great, great provider, but he was a bugger of a man the way he treated mum and treated the eight kids, you know. But he was a great provider. I can't say anything. Like, he busted his butt with us eight kids and mum, you know.
11: Not easy. You know, when mum had to, ten people every single day to feed was not easy, and he had to do all the work.
14: And if Dad wasn't working 24 hours a day, mate, he was working 25 hours a day.
11: There you go.
14: Like, he was amazing. And Mum, she worked in the butcher shop with Dad, you know. And it was a good little business. But when the kids all left home, and it was good to see them enjoy themselves for a little bit. But it doesn't always happen like that, Tony, you know.
11: Yeah, you're a good man, Neville. Keep in touch. Good to talk to you, son. Thank you. Treasurer Jim Chalmers can't balance the books. The only thing that Jim Chalmers can balance is what? Is he something on his shoulders? No, I don't think we can say that, but it is very funny. Kerry, we'll come to you next, wherever you are, right around Australia. Johnny DeRemus, get me out of here.
15: This is John DeRemus with a passing parade of the story of a young woman of remarkable courage and fortitude who survived a shipwreck and was marooned for 5 years on an island inhabited by primitive cannibal savages. I'll be back with the story after this message.
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15: She was born Barbara Crawford in Aberdeen in 1828. She migrated with her parents to Australia, where her father opened a plumbing business in Sydney. At the age of 16, she fell in love with a sailor named Thompson and eloped with him to Moreton Bay, north of Brisbane. They were married there and might have settled down to a pleasant life had it not been for Thompson's adventurous nature. An old sailor friend persuaded him to undertake a voyage with a view to recovering the cargo of a whaling vessel that had been wrecked on Bampton Shoal. And together with Barbara and a crew of three, they set off aboard Thompson's small cutter America up the Barrier Reef. Unable to locate the wreck, they were caught in a hurricane. All but Thompson, Barbara, and one member of the crew were swept overboard. The three survivors were washed up on a reef near Prince of Wales Island. Without food or water, their situation was desperate. And at length it was decided that Thompson and the other man should try and swim across to the island in the hope that they would find a friendly native settlement. They had covered only part of the distance when a squall sprang up. Both were drowned before the horrified and helpless Barbara's eyes. She remained alone on the reef for 2 days. And on the morning of the third, she was rescued by a giant native who swam across from the island and carried her back with him. The chief of the tribe on the island, Barodo, had never seen a white woman before and took an immediate fancy to her. She was shown every consideration and won further favor by caring for the neglected children of the tribe. In due course, Barodo paid her the honor of taking her as his wife. Her status was thus assured, but the cost was high for one such as Barbara, who had been raised to treasure her virtue above all things. For 12 months, she managed to keep a record of the passage of time, but then she lost track of the days and the weeks and the months that became years. Finally, two vessels were sighted heading directly for the island. They proved to be HMS Rattlesnake and her supply ship, Bramble, who were engaged on a mission of scientific and navigational research in the South Seas. On the morning of October 16th, 1849, they anchored off the island. The rattlesnake sent a watering party ashore. On the beach, the natives gathered to watch the boat's approach. Suddenly, one of them broke away from the others, a woman, and ran toward the water screaming, "I'm a Christian, save me, please save me." It was Barbara Thompson, who, half naked and blackened by the sun, could barely be distinguished as a white woman. Taken aboard the boat, she was rowed out to the rattlesnake, where she told the commander, Captain Stanley, her story. Barotto then came aboard and ordered her to return ashore with him. When she refused, he threatened to have her head cut off. The captain was obliged to have him forcibly removed from the ship. She returned to Sydney with little acclaim. Nothing more is known of Barbara Thompson, who, having survived the most incredible ordeals, vanished into obscurity. Our time is up. We'll meet again for another chapter of The Passing Parade. This is John Doremus. Thank you so much, and goodbye for now.
11: Johnny, well done here. And disturbing sounds, Tony Mack. Yeah, the one for me, this is from Sel in Sandringham, who says, disturbing sound, a child crying, full stop. On the flip side, is there a better sound than a child giggling? Sel, no, there is not.
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11: I did a fair bit of listening to 3AW yesterday. I was out and about doing things, and I happened to be listening to Tom's program, the morning program, and a fair slice of it. In particular, the motoring segment, which, by the way, Jay, we've got the good people hopefully coming from one of the majors who's going to be a regular contributor on the program. I forgot to mention that to you. I digress. But the motoring segment on Tom's program yesterday dealt with the idea of a motor car that you have bought that ultimately became a living hell. And there were some really interesting examples. So I thought we'd roll that out for a little bit right across Australia. It was a fantastic topic. A car that you've bought in the past, and even Tom talked about one that he bought about 40 years ago. It was an old BMW, and it was really, really cool. And he and his mate went and did it, and the mate said, this will be a good buy. Within about 6 or 8 weeks, Gonski, it was awful. So when you think about a motor car that you have paid for, hard, cold, and then it all went terribly, terribly pear-shaped, what would that have been for you? 133-693. You know that idea you're falling in love with a particular vehicle when you were 18, 19, 20, 25, maybe even a bit older, and you invest, your own hard-earned goes into it. And then over a sustained period of time, you learn to go, oh, what was I thinking? 133-693. We'll get some calls on that, I reckon. Everybody would have a bit of a yarn. Or if it wasn't you, you would know someone who did. On Tom's program, Tom Elliott's program yesterday on 3AW, it was fantastic. Kerry, Glenroy, morning.
0: Good morning. How are you?
11: Thank you for waiting, Kerry.
0: Oh, I've got the patience of a saint.
11: We'll call you Saint Kerry.
0: Yes. Now listen, you had a young woman on the phone last night. Now I was laughing. Her name was Oz.
11: Oh yes, Oz. She was wonderful, wasn't she?
0: I was laughing.
11: Yeah.
0: She was really good value. Really, she's got to ring back again.
11: I hope she does.
0: Oh, yeah, yeah. So I just hope you ring back, Oz. You were quite interesting, you know, like, and the song that I like is The Righteous Brothers, Unchained Melody.
11: Unchained, or You've Lost That Love and Feeling.
0: Oh, that's... Yeah, that's
11: Ooh,
0: pretty good.
11: Both really good.
0: Yeah, and I've got one thing to say before the serial comes on. I had a look at the picture of Ender Brady.
11: He's
0: not a bad-looking rooster.
11: He's a very attractive man, Kerry.
0: A very attractive man, you know that?
11: He's a very, very, very attractive man. And by the way, ask him how many marathons he's run.
0: I know, I've heard about that. I can't run, you know, my feet are absolutely stuffed now, excuse the expression, but since I've had chemo and all that, so, yeah, I'm kaput.
11: Oh, good on you.
0: Can't drive anymore.
11: So how do you get around?
0: Oh, I get around, probably I'll have to start getting on the PT now.
11: Public transport, I love it. PT, I'm getting on the PT. I get around, round, round, round, I get around. No, nothing wrong with that. I nearly jumped on a tram the other day for something, and then I got distracted and I didn't.
0: Yeah, but, you know, for a person that's been driving for a long time, quite a few years, it's a bit of a thing to get adjusted to, but I suppose I've got to, you know, comes with the territory. Yeah, all right. I better let you go because I think the cereal's on.
11: Not far away. Nice to talk to you. Thank you very much. You made me smile too. Tony Mac, stop fence sitting. I know you won't say which side. Of course you won't, Judy, Judy, Judy. I'm happy to talk about it every time, Judy. I've talked about it zillions of times. For my entire life, I sat smack bang in the middle and voted accordingly. Because I've always thought and felt inherently that elections are won and lost in the middle ground. That's the brutal reality. Extreme left, extreme right are only ever temporary. People want to live in the middle ground. They want the very best for their families. They want the very best for their communities. They want the very best for themselves. That's where it lives, and that's where I was always sat. And then from that, you can then be critical observational about how it unfolds. So, Judy, the idea of fence sitting is not, you know, I mean, that's just silly, really, nonsense. Victoria is in dire straits. Labor is corrupt. I know it. How do you know it, Joe? Judy, is it corrupt, or is it a process of the idea that the process of democracy, which sometimes backfires on us? Be very careful what you want to throw out, by the way. Has it served us well in Australia? Probably, yeah. What is, again, I go back to the question I always, and nobody's been able to give me an answer. If we get rid of the idea, which you don't seem to like, then what do we change? What do we change it then? It's amazing. If you don't like the idea of democracy, with what would you replace it? 133693. Love the program. Heard the first few words of Justin this morning and then fell asleep. That's very funny. Jimmy, we'll come to you straight after this. As mentioned, cereal not far away. For Australia Overnight, good morning.
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11: Joe, we should find that piece of audio from the late, great Carey, who made that wonderful speech when he was talking in one of the government forums when he was being quizzed about taxation. And he gave this wonderful response to the idea of paying tax. He said, "I don't mind paying tax. None of us mind paying tax. What really gets up our snoz is when governments spend it in appalling ways." Laugh and reflect on that. He mounted a really great argument. got challenged. But man, it's really good. Great opening. You and I don't mind paying tax so long as it's used really well. The idea of governments doing some bizarre things with our hard-earned gets up the nose of each and every one of us. Jim, morning.
1: Good morning, Tony.
11: Jimmy.
1: Tony, just Tony, bouncing off the financial discussions earlier, something that I've been enduring since my wife been together 60-odd years, she passed about 8 months ago. And
11: sorry to hear, Jim.
1: With regarding superannuation, Tony, I've called, never called before, but it's something that those out there listening, they're probably a bit older, but the superannuation's safe. We worked into our 70s to make sure we were comfortable, and well, comfortable as we could be, pay your earn all our lives, but. We both had superannuation accounts. We decided pensions, a moderate pension from each one, which gave us a moderate life. When she passed, I got a phone call and said, right, the money's coming out, so it goes into a bank account. And I said, well, look, money's straight into the bank account, I'm full tax and all the rest. I just wanted a simple life, which my wife and I always desired. We didn't, but the whole family was it. Well, 8 months later, and we're still not finished, I'll end up with four superannuation accounts. Two are full pensions with a minimum percentage coming out.
11: Mm.
1: So it will drain the two.
11: Yeah.
1: And I'm paying four service fees. For each one,
11: yeah. And they can be crippling. Yeah, they can be crippling.
1: Yes, Tony, we worked in our bloody 70s. She passed after a long, long illness, nursed at that time. But to have this, and each, I've been into the superannuations, five or six times, and it's still not finished.
11: So, Jim, can I just – we're going to run out of time because we've got the serial knocking on the door in just a tick. Because I went through that too some time ago. The idea of trying to manage that yourself at the grand old age of 60 and 70 plus makes no sense to me.
1: No, well, I'm in my age now. But look, Tony,
11: why don't you get somebody to manage all that? They'll do it in a heartbeat for you and get it all set up and you never have to worry about it again.
1: Oh, well, basically it's Tony – it's set up now, but
11: yeah, right.
1: I've got a good understanding, but it was one thing in the first place, and then the superannuation, they learned about the regulations and said, look, now it needs to be, the two supers can't be joined. But be that as it may, but the people with supers, inquire with your superannuation companies, and also if you're getting anywhere seriously towards the end of your life, get your money out of super and in the bank, because if it gets in there, gets full tax. Out of super, you don't get death tax.
11: You've got to watch it very carefully. Jimmy, it's a great call, and I thank you for being part of it on Australia Overnight.
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17: 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The characters are portrayed by radio actors reading a script. Some episodes may contain material which some people may find offensive or upsetting. If you are likely to be offended, we suggest you don't listen to this serial and rejoin Australia Overnight in about 10 minutes' time.

0: There was to be no trip for me to South America. Carney, the freighter captain, had taken Emily's money and then informed the police that I was hiding in the little fishing village of Barcas. Carney had rung through to Emily, making up a story of how I'd been spotted, but she knew it to be lies. She demanded that he have me taken to safety. They took me to an old, dilapidated wharf shed and left me there. Some considerable time later, Londini arrived. From him, I learnt the truth. I also learnt that Victoria Kilburn had been to Emily's cottage. But, of course, neither Londini nor I knew of the drama that had taken place there, of how Emily had tried so desperately hard to stop Victoria Kilburn from following Londini's car. She may or she may not have succeeded. He told me something else, too. Something that made not one scrap of sense. Despite Carney's anonymous tip to the police, there was evidently not a single policeman in Barcas.
1: I drove round Barcas for a few minutes just to make sure I wasn't being followed, Kay. And I couldn't see a solitary blue uniform.
0: It doesn't make sense. Unless it's a trap.
1: But why go to the trouble of setting a trap? All they have to do is search the village and make their arrest. And okay, I still favor my first thought. It's as though they didn't want to catch you.
0: But that doesn't make sense either.
1: Kay, supposing they have fresh evidence. Something that points to another suspect.
0: Oh, it's impossible.
1: I don't think so. Perhaps they think that if they left you alone, then the real murderer would try and contact you.
0: Why would the murderer try and contact me, Londini?
1: Well, because he or she knows that you're the only one who can have the necessary proof to convict them.
0: I can't believe that.
1: Yes, well, it does seem a bit thin, I know.
0: The best thing for you to do now, Londini, is to leave me here. I'll be all right. You'd better get back to Emily.
1: Emily? I better phone through to her and tell her I found you. She'll be worried stiff. Now, you stay here. I'll be right back, and don't you move until I do get back.
0: Londini?
1: Yes. Yes, it's me.
0: You told Emily that...
1: I didn't tell her anything, Kay. I couldn't raise her. I kept on ringing and ringing, but there was no answer.
0: Perhaps she was out in the garden.
1: Oh, no. Emily always manages to get to the telephone. Victoria Kilburn was still there when I left. And if that woman's harmed Emily...
0: No.
1: I've got to get back to see what's happened.
0: Of course, immediately.
1: You must come too.
0: I can't.
1: There's no alternative. I'll bring the car up to the wharf shed door. There's no one about. You can slip in quickly. When we get to the cottage, you duck down in the back seat if Victoria Kilburn's car's still there.
0: I'm putting you right back into danger again.
1: Well, don't worry about that. We've got to get to Emily's place and...

0: Maybe the phone is out of order.
1: Ah, no, it was ringing all right. She just didn't answer, that's all. There must be a reason for it.
0: Well, here we are anyway. I'll soon know.
1: Ah, Victoria Filburn's car's gone. It'll be safe for you to come inside.
0: Fault. If anything's happened, then it'll be my fault.
1: Kay, you must stop blaming yourself for every single thing that goes wrong. Well, the house looks quiet.
0: Front door's open.
1: You stay there. I'll take a look inside and make sure the coast's clear. Now, keep out of sight, just in case.
0: All right.
1: Kay. Kay, come inside, quickly.
0: What's happened? What's the matter?
1: It's Emily. There's been an accident. This way now, into the dining room.
0: Oh, she's fallen from a chair.
1: She's unconscious. Come, help me get her onto the settee there. Oh. Lift her gently now. Yes. Oh. Here we go.
0: It's strange the chair's not overturned.
1: Yes, yes. Put her down.
0: Right.
1: She hardly has any pulse at all.
0: I'll get a doctor.
1: Kay.
0: She has to have a doctor, Londini. Don't worry, I'll keep out of sight whilst he's here. I'll ring food through for the local chap. You stay with her.
1: Emily. My poor Emily.

0: doctor. It was a close shave, Mr. Londini. Her heart, you know. She had a weak heart for a good many years.
1: She never told me.
0: A condition aggravated by her disability, I'm afraid.
1: And what brought on this attack?
0: It's difficult to know. Some shock, some great exertion.
1: She was lying on the floor when I came in, yet the wheelchair wasn't overturned. Come to think of it, she was quite a few feet away from the thing, almost as though she'd crawled.
0: That could have done it. The effort of trying to crawl any distance, coupled with a certain degree of shock. Yes, that could have done it.
1: Is she going to be all right now?
0: I don't know.
1: What?
0: She's still in a very critical condition.
1: Can I see her?
0: Well...
1: Please.
0: She'll hardly be coherent. It can't do any harm at this stage. She's only just conscious.
1: I understand. Emily.
2: Hello. You old buffoon.
1: Oh, Emily.
2: If you're just going to stand there and snivel, you might just as well not come in at all.
1: What happened?
2: Tried to stop Victoria Kilburn. Following you. Would have succeeded too, but she went and got some reinforcements. That's not playing the game, is it, Lonnie? She follow you.
1: I might have lost her on the way to Barker's.
2: The girl.
1: She's safe.
2: What are we going to do with her now?
1: Leave me to worry about that. She'll be all right.
2: Leave you to worry about? Who's going to worry about you, eh? Old rogue. You remember how I cursed my wheelchair, Lonnie?
1: Yes.
2: Fate's played me dirty trick, old time. I'm never going to be able to leave this bed. That is, if I make it at all. Right now, I feel desperately tired. Just want to sleep a while. Scared to do that. Scared because if I close my eyes, I feel I'll die.
1: No, no.
2: We did get ourselves in a mix-up, didn't we, Lonnie boy? Real humdinger, a mix-up. Right enough.
0: I'm afraid she doesn't have too long.
1: You've got to save her, Doctor. You've got to.
0: Look, Mr. Londini, even if you could afford a special nursing home for her and all the expensive drugs and things she needs, you'd only be extending her life just that fraction longer. A year, perhaps. 18 months at the most.
1: You don't know Emily like I do, Doctor. Why, she's as stubborn as a circus mule. You'll give her that time, that reprieve, and she just won't give up. She'll grab a hold of life in her two hands, and she'll refuse to let it go. But she has to have time.
0: And that's going to cost more money than you can ever raise, Mr. Londini. And even then, there's still only one chance in a million.
1: How much, Doctor?
0: 1,000, perhaps even more.
1: I'll get the money.
0: How?
1: Leave that to me.
0: Very well, then. But I can give you absolutely no promise.
1: But you do just give me one thin skerrick of hope. Do you?
0: There's always hope. But she's a tired old woman, the broken body.
1: And the spirit you couldn't crush with a sledgehammer. Well, now, if you'll excuse me, Doctor, I have to make a phone call through to the city.
0: Very well.

Hello. Hello, Exchange. I want to put a trunk call through to the city. Yes, the National Life Insurance Company, London Wall. All right. Now, hold on. Hello? Hello? National Life Insurance Company. My name is Londini. Yes, Londini. I'd like to make some inquiries about an accident policy I hold with your company.

Gondini was making his strange phone call to London. Emily lay in her bed, fighting for her life. And if she was to die, then guilt for her death would lay fairly and squarely upon the gaunt shoulders of Victoria Kilburn. My own troubles dissolved before the magnitude of this new tragedy. But I was reminded that none of this would have happened to Emily had she not befriended the girl on the run.

0: afternoons.
1: One of Australia's big tourist attractions is undergoing a $10 million renovation.
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3: 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I got a bit teary that day. The wind was howling northerly and I was standing on the wrong side of the merino.
1: He was kind of rubbing his dominance in your face as well, Don.
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6: Oh, nothing? Oh, okay, sorry. Michael. Where are you? Come and join us. You might be listening through 6PR in Perth. You may well be at 5AA in Adelaide. You're quite possibly right here where I am at 3AW Melbourne or the Ace Radio Network. Come and join the other side. We'll have a look at the papers with Gabe. That's next, Australia Overnight. Good morning.
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7: Good morning, I'm Gabriel Hodson. Housing groups are worried the federal government's property tax changes could reduce investment. Labor has decided to use its political capital and break key election promises on capital gains tax and negative gearing. Both measures will be reined in, along with a decision to tax family trusts at 30% from the 2028 financial year. Property Council CEO Mike Zorbas says he wants to check the fine print.
8: Certainly a very, very big question mark, I think, now when you look at the behaviour of investors, particularly people who are providing new homes by virtue of the money that they're putting forward to create new apartments and new housing, what they do when they anticipate that the person that they sell to will be on a very much reduced taxation regime.
7: The federal government will use some of the money from its tax changes to help fund a tax offset for workers. From July next year, all wage and salary earners will get $250 as part of their tax return. The measure is permanent and won't be means tested. ACTU President Michelle O'Neill says it'll go some way to ease the cost of living.
9: And that, of course, joins with the what will be the tax cuts on the 1st of July this year and the 1st of July next year. All of this is really welcome, because as we know, working people are paying the price for Donald Trump's war.
7: The budget also shows debt will hit more than $1 trillion. Unemployment will remain steady, but inflation is expected to hit 5% this year before coming down next financial year. A man's been charged after it's alleged he set a 25-year-old man on fire near Wollongong, then ran from the man's unit. The victim's been treated for serious injuries and flown to the Royal North Shore Hospital, where he's in a serious but stable condition. Police have since arrested a 32-year-old man in Albion Park, and he's been refused bail to appear in court in the morning, accused of explosives offences. Terrified shoppers in Melbourne's west have watched on as shots have been fired from a car into a business in Altona North. Witnesses say the shop was a newly opened tobacco store in a shopping centre off Millers Road, Altona. The shots rang out just after dark. It's the second time the shopping strip's been targeted in 8 weeks. Latest Catality data shows the value of regional homes is outpacing the capitals. In the 3 months to April, regional growth surged by 3.3%, much higher than the 1.1% increase recorded across major cities. Head of research Gerald Berg has singled out country Queensland.
10: Nationally, rents in the capital cities are generally outpaced the regional markets, but slightly higher in Queensland in terms of the rents in the regional markets. And again, it kind of points to the tightness of rental stock availability in a lot of regional markets. So as people have been moving out of the cities looking for these opportunities, this has tightened up the rental markets in these locations.
7: Finance, and the Aussie dollar is buying 72.2 US cents.

0: The Dow Jones is down 5 points and the Nasdaq's down 378.
1: Finance. Listen live. Catch up. Grab the highlights. Enter to win. No matter where you are, you can do it all with the 3AW app.
0: Western Force flanker Carlo Tozzano says he's had a great Super Rugby journey so far ahead of his 50th game in blue. The 26-year-old says Saturday's game will be a proud moment.
2: You know, my dream was to be Super Rugby player and play for the Wallabies. So just put up 50 is, it's a really, really cool moment for me and one I can't wait to enjoy.
0: The Force take on the Reds at home. They're sitting 9 points outside finals contention with just 3 games left. Golden Slipper winner Lady of Camelot is under a cloud after a stingray bit the racehorse along a Brisbane beach during a training session. And that's the latest in news and sport.
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0: Around the country, Canberra possible showers, a top of 18 degrees. Melbourne partly cloudy, heading for 21. Sydney showers, also 21. Brisbane showers easing, a top of 24. Strong wind warnings for the Gulf, Torres Strait, Cooktown to Mackay, Capricornia, Garrie and the Sunshine Coast. In Perth, mostly sunny, 25. Adelaide, partly cloudy, a top of 24. Hobart, cloud clearing, 18. And in Darwin, partly cloudy, 34.
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12: We'll have a look at those headlines for you in just a moment. And aren't they clever? Melbourne, or are they? 11 degrees on the way to that 21. Thank you, Perth. It is just nudging 10 degrees, 25. And Adelaide, just over 19 degrees on the way to 24 degrees. Gabe, why don't you join me? Oh, you're here already. How'd you get in here so quickly?
13: I ran.
12: Have a look at the Herald Sun headline, The Jim Reaper. The Jim Reaper.
13: Oh, clever, well, clever, clever. I've got some too. Daily Telly, your capital, his gain. Now, the C in the capital has a hammer and sickle.
12: Hammer and sickle.
13: Soviet Union.
12: Beautiful. Feels a bit like that too.
13: Courier Mail, Jim's Guide to Lying. The Australian $77 billion tax grab. That's a bit dry, isn't it?
12: It's a little harsh.
13: Yeah.
12: I mean...
14: And I'm copying a lot of flack because, and they don't say their name, of course, 781. You deny being of the left, Tony, and just sitting on the fence. And it goes on about my feelings about Donald Trump. Point of that story is the role of sitting here and talking about what's happening in Australia is very different to making observations about what may or may not be happening overseas. And so I've always taken the view about the idea of Australian politics sits pretty much historically in the middle for most.
13: Well, look, we have compulsory voting,
14: yeah,
13: and I feel that that causes our politics to be very centrist, because
14: yeah,
13: whether you care or not, or you don't give a stuff, you still have to vote.
14: So you would.
13: So you end up with parties that look very much the same.
14: Yeah. Would you think we'd be better off if people didn't have to vote?
13: No, keep it compulsory. Well, look at when it wasn't compulsory. You had a voting rate of what, 25-30%.
14: How does that work in America?
13: Oh, gee, I'd hate to think how many people bother to turn up to vote. My dad was telling me in England, because that's where he's from, that they pick you up in a bus. They'd give you a nice tea and a biscuit.
14: In Scotland?
13: Yes, and they'd take you to the voting centre.
14: Tipple.
13: And I guess the expectation was you vote for the mob that picked you up in the nice bus, you know.
14: Yeah.
13: But I think that's been banned now. I don't know. But it's a bit like postal votes. There's an expectation you vote for the mob that sent that nice postal vote for you.
14: Let's have a look at what the other things in the paper. This is the story that I first circled. Preschoolers. We love a preschooler.
13: Yeah.
14: Social jet lag.
13: What?
14: As screen exposure robs them vital sleep, according to new research. Screen-dependent, sleep-deprived kids struggling with a disconnect between their biological body clocks and daily schedules and rapid developmental demands putting their health
13: at risk. Yeah, I can believe that. Yeah. I've found my kids on screens at 11 o'clock at night.
14: And you reckon it's linked into their addiction to that, and therefore they're not sleeping, and that impacts how they behave the next day?
13: It impacts everything. You've got to sleep.
14: It's a big, big problem.
13: You need air, you need water, you need food, you need sleep.
14: It's a problem for the world, you know, social media and the addiction to our phone.
13: Yeah.
14: And I include myself in that. I mean, we all have it handy. I watch mine every commercial break. I'm not too sure what I'm looking for, but I watch it every commercial break. By definition, that's an addiction.
13: I guess so. If you're really hanging on that email telling you you've won 50,000 euros in the Spanish lottery.
14: It's an addiction.
13: Yeah.
14: what are you looking at?
13: What am I looking at? Of course we had that federal budget last night. The timing of the budget and the timing of a report into gambling has been criticised by one group because it came out hours before the federal budget. Now, the AFR has done a story on these people who are angry about the timing of it, but I can see their point. Why would you release that at that time?
14: Mm.
13: You don't want anyone to cover it. But good on the AFR for actually doing it.
14: Well done,
13: in review. The budget, did you realise, we've talked a lot about capital gains and houses and stuff like that, but if you go on an overseas holiday, when you buy your tickets, you're going to have to pay an extra $80 as of January the 1st.
14: Mm-hmm.
13: Now, I don't know, if you buy a ticket now for a trip on January the 1st or 2nd, do you still pay that $80?
14: Ooh,
13: or is it when you purchase, you purchase it now, do you pay it now or do you not? I would like to know. But I saw this in The Age and I thought, that's interesting. So that trip to Bali may not be as cheap
14: as it once
13: was.
14: Well, surprise, surprise, surprise. Police, this is a Melbourne story, but I guess it's relevant to other parts of the country as well, where police have urged Melbourne bar owners to investigate whether their own promoters and security team members part of the hospitality tourism, quote, problem in brackets. Of course it is. Senior officers also revealed top five theories behind the surging violence at a exclusive forum held in the city yesterday, Tuesday. Slideshow attendees, the sale of untaxed or illegally distilled alcohol, The sale of cocaine within the venues. Oh, that's where you get it.
13: Okay.
14: Who knew?
13: Who knew?
14: And the targeting of venue promoters due to alleged illegal activity. And finally, the extortion plot where the industry was being requested to pay tax. Somebody overseas, maybe from Iraq. Anyway, so it's a comprehensive analysis of what is driving it. We wake up every morning, certainly every morning in several weeks, where some one of these places has been bombed.
13: It's crazy. It's like a mafia type.
14: Little bit.
13: Australian mafia. Little. Who would have thought? So much extortion.
14: Do we love Kylie Minogue?
13: We love Kylie.
14: So Kylie's movie is going to come out, I think, on, I'm going to say Netflix, maybe not.
13: It's a documentary, isn't it?
14: A doco, yeah. She is now set to give fans the rare insight into her famed relationship with Michael Hutchence.
13: Oh,
14: in this new Netflix doco. The born-again princess says, well, no, I just added that bit. The Melbourne-born pop princess says, still deeply moved by her relationship with Michael, who died in 1997. The couple met at an In Excess after party in 89 and dated how many years? Three. How old was she?
13: Three. Oh, she was 18 or something.
14: 21.
13: 21. Okay. She was pretty young.
14: She admits, I was young and I was a baby, you know.
13: Yeah. That was interesting, that relationship, because it started with him going, oh, she's a singing budgie and all this sort of stuff.
14: It started with a kiss.
13: And he met with her to apologise in person and the rest is history.
14: It is.
13: But, I'd be fascinated to see that. And doesn't she look great? For someone who's, what, almost 60?
14: She is. She's incredible.
13: 59, 58, something
14: Morning,
13: like
14: Kylie.
13: That.
14: Wannabe professional golfer. Dreams of teeing off with the world's best, as he has done. But allegedly, although it's been, I think it's gone through the courts, an exquisite Australian wines. How many bottles of Henschke Hill of Grace? 39.
13: What?
14: 39 Hill of Grace.
13: What do you do with that much booze?
14: You sell it. And then you sell it, and he picked up something like, in total for those wines and some other, a total of around about $51,000.
13: Wow.
14: He was in the transport business.
13: It fell off the back of a truck, right?
14: Exactly what happened.
13: Okay.
14: Allegedly.
13: Okay.
14: And then put into a holding zone and then said, well, I've put some French in there, some champagne, a couple of other really exotic wines, and then sold it.
13: There you go.
14: It's now been before the court, and they're on bail and will be sentenced June 1.
13: Now, I've got a story. This was in the 4 o'clock news, but a golden slip, you know what the golden slipper is? It's a big horse race, right?
14: Yeah, that's
13: now,
14: right.
13: The 2024...
14: It's a big event.
13: A big event, it is. Mm. Yeah, the 2024 winner, Lady of Camelot, she's been injured in a training accident. Well, she's been bitten by a stingray. A stingray.
14: On which part
13: of
14: the
13: Brisbane,
14: body?
13: Brisbane, well, on the legs, I assume. But, look, it's common to train horses at the beach, but a stingray?
14: Mm-hmm.
13: What a bizarre thing to happen. Now, this isn't as weird as it sounds. So a horse called Too Good to Refuse was stung on the same beach near Brisbane, a place called Nudgee, in 2016, but was able to race that week. Where it finished second last. There you go. And in March last year, another horse called Plenty of Ammo, love that name, was stung on the leg while swimming in Lady Bay. But who would have thought? It's one way to stop a racehorse.
14: Yeah. one way. That's right. We wouldn't wish that on any.
13: Oh, no, I wouldn't wish it on anyone or any horse. Melbourne.
14: 150 million compensation to the Aboriginal group, Mr. Andrew Forrest.
13: In the Pilbara.
14: Yeah.
13: Ooh. Yeah. This is an interesting one because they applied for native title in, I think 2003.
14: Mm-hmm.
13: Is that correct? 2003, 2004. The mining started in 2013 or the operation. And they didn't get their native title till 2017.
14: Why does it take so long, I guess?
13: I don't know.
14: Frustrating for everybody.
13: But a court has said, well, hang on, they applied for native title. They didn't get it for a very, very, very long time. and you guys were mining in the meantime. Now, they're saying that's affected them culturally. The cultural distress was the word they used, and the water table has also been affected. So, yeah, a lot of compo there. But I don't know. How can you do these deals without dotting the I's and crossing the T's and doing all that Indigenous agreement stuff?
14: Yeah, and so historically that has been the case. For whatever reason, it would appear, based on what we're reading, that this one has slipped through in a unacceptable way.
13: Yeah.
14: And the fine's been...
13: Still can't believe we used to mine uranium in Kakadu National Park. Mm. Like, that just blows my mind. But that's ancient history now.
14: There's a lot of it there.
13: Now, we were speaking before about pubs on fire, that sort of thing. It's been a drive-by shooting in Melbourne's West. Happened about 5:30 last night. So there were shoppers, there were people eating, cars gone by, bang, bang, bang. No one hurt. It's happened in a little shopping area in Altona North. But this is the second similar-style shooting in 8 weeks at the same shopping centre. So, yeah, police want to hear from anyone with information about that. But 5:30 at night, it's not broad daylight, no. But it might, in summer it would be.
14: It's still viewable.
13: Yeah. Yeah, it's very brazen.
14: Tell you what I noticed yesterday. I went for a cup of coffee later than I probably should have, around about 4:30. 5 o'clock in the afternoon.
13: Yep.
14: And why I say it was 4:30? Because of this particular piece of stretch of road on Toorak Road becomes donna your pucker there. Donna your pucker there. Not pucking for you after 4:30.
13: You get towed away.
14: So I watched them. There was about 5 or 6 cars in the village. And I'm thinking, well, it's now getting to 4:40. At some point, you've got to decide to move your car.
13: Yeah.
14: Bang on 1:45. So in other words, there seemed to be a 15-minute allowance. Trucks came from everywhere, just picked up the cars all inside of about 4 to 7 minutes, took them all away.
13: Wow.
14: And I'm thinking, aren't those people a little bold thinking, it's a bit selfish, thinking, well, I don't need to move my car.
13: They may have just forgotten. They may have tripped over and gone to hospital. It could be all sorts of reasons. They could be waiting at the doctor's for that appointment that's 3 hours late, you know.
14: Perhaps. However.
13: These are all legitimate reasons.
14: So you come out of the doctor. After that, where's my cat? Oh, God, it's been towed away.
13: Yeah. Mm. Can I tell you a story? I was 7, 8 months pregnant. Mm. I was dragging a 2-year-old. I had to park 1 kilometre from the Geelong Hospital because there was no parking. And it was not pretty. It was not fun. Toddler didn't want to come. I had to drag her along. Doctor was late. Appointment ran late. Came back to my car. And, of course, I had a ticket. Now, I wrote to the City of Greater Geelong. I said, come on, this isn't fair. I almost need a disabled sticker or something, a temporary disabled sticker, because it is a high-risk pregnancy. Surely. I shouldn't have to do
14: this. I wonder why that's not available.
13: They said no. Mm. If we give it to you, we give it to everyone. And I thought, oh, come on. But I had this 2-year-old threatening to run on the road and, oh, it was nightmarish. But no, City of Greater Geelong, they did not care.
14: The text just came in what you've been talking in terms of Andrew Forrest's wealth, ballpark. And percentage point, maybe
13: 2%.
14: 2%. 150 million, maybe 2%.
13: Oh, gee.
14: Of wealth. So negligible in that sense. It's still a lot of money. Mm. What I do know about the family is they pour an enormous amount of millions and millions and millions into their philanthropy.
13: Yeah, they do.
14: I know he would rather have it there than paying a fine. However, that's not the case.
13: Yeah, yeah. I don't know. Sometimes you see some punishments, I guess, or penalties, I suppose, but, you know, cutting down trees and things like that, the penalty kind of isn't even worth it. People just do it and cop it. Do you know what I mean?
14: I'm looking at a picture of a beautiful hotel well known as the Botanical Hotel Domain Road.
13: Okay, yep.
14: There's an apartment for sale on top of the Botanical Hotel.
13: Oh, is it cheap?
14: Yeah, it's really affordable. So much so that they don't even put the price in the
13: app. Oh, that wouldn't surprise me.
14: But it's a Marshall White 2-bedroom, 2-bathroom, 1 car park only. But look where it sits, right above the bot.
13: Now you'd wow.
14: You'd overlooking the gardens. You'd want to be there in a heartbeat, wouldn't you? I'm thinking 5.5, 6. Maybe.
13: Actually, I've got another story about the bot gardens. My great-grandfather lived in the botanical
14: gardens. Really?
13: It was a swamp and it was a farm. Mm. So it wasn't the botanical gardens till 1854. We're talking 1842, somewhere around there. It was a four-year-old child. His mother died on the boat. Dad had to dump him somewhere and go off and find work. So he was left with this woman who lived in this swampy farm and apparently wasn't fed properly, but he survived. But you know what? If he'd have stayed on that horrible bit of land...
14: You could be living there now.
13: I could be living on property that's worth hundreds of millions of dollars.
14: It is such a beautiful place.
13: It is, yeah.
14: It is so
13: but I have this weird special connection with it for that reason. But
14: have you been to Kings Park in Perth?
13: No. Not for a long time.
14: Overlooking the city.
13: I believe
14: in Kings Park, and it is magnificent. They're different, but just so beautifully placed. Mm. We've got the bot down here, just down the end of Domain Road.
13: Very leafy,
14: you can walk in. And in the city of Perth, beautiful Kings Park, which is run by Sue McDougall, who's a wonderful gardener. Well, she's more than a gardener.
13: Yeah.
14: So Susie and I used to host the gardening program on 6PR.
13: Really? And she was the head gardener there?
14: Now she still is running the beautiful Kings Park in Perth.
13: Oh, I'd love to see that.
14: It's gorgeous.
13: Yeah, I have been there very long time ago.
14: That's it for me.
13: Oh, look, we haven't got our Tasmanian story of the day.
14: Yes, we have.
13: Drum roll.
14: Here it comes now, ladies and gentlemen, the Tasmanian story of the morning.
13: That's a terrible
14: story. Go on. What's the story?
13: Okay. I better bite my lip. This is a very serious story. So a former teacher mm-hmm. is appealing a $1.4 million abuse payout that he has to pay, claiming that the judge showed bias on Facebook. So the judge in this case has a Facebook page, and on that Facebook page he showed support for victims of sexual abuse. So this alleged, abuser, I guess, but he's saying, hang on, that's not fair. This judge is biased.
14: Mm.
13: But there you go. You've got to be careful what you put on your Facebook account.
14: Everybody should get off the book face.
13: It's a face brag.
14: It is just a dreadful place.
13: Yeah.
14: However, you've got to wonder what a senior officer of the court is thinking by doing that.
13: A justice,
14: that.
13: Yeah.
14: You'd think, well, what's the point? What are the message you're trying to do on your book face?
13: I don't know. It's the kind of message I'd put up, support for victims, you know.
14: Yeah. But
13: in this case, it's a justice, from the Supreme Court.
14: Yeah, who's then got to make very important decisions, as I'm sure he or her are doing anyway. But what's the real value of then going home at night and pouring yourself a whiskey and go...
13: Keyboard warrior.
14: Yeah, what's the point?
13: The other side of it is, like, you would never, ever post anything in support of perpetrators of this sort of stuff.
14: That's right.
13: So I don't know what to think of this, but there you go, Facebook, Tasmania.
14: Thank you, Gabe.
13: Thank you.
14: It's always a pleasure. We do it each and every weekday morning. That is Tuesday, Wednesday, Thursday, Friday morning. We have a look at the papers together. Gabe Hodgson, Gabrielle Hobson, Hodgson, I should say.
13: Hodgson, H-O-D-S-O-N.
14: There you go. Get that G out of there. So you confuse me then, Jay.
13: Tony, I get Hodges, Hanson, Hobson, Hudson,
14: my
13: you name
14: it. My humble apologies, because I looked at it and I thought, no, that's the wrong spelling. thank you, lady writer extraordinaire. It is Australia Overnight.
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14: Just during that break, for people around Australia would remember the name Father John Brosnan, who was a prison chaplain at Petridge for a long time. And I was always taken by Father John, reading about what he did all those years ago during the Ronald Ryan hanging, which to my knowledge is still the last hanging in Australia. When I was here at 3AW, the early part of the 90s, he rang at home, and I'd never met him, only ever read about him, knew how amazing he was for many prisoners, and he rang at home, and I picked up the phone and said, hello, Tony McManus. He said, Tony, it's Father John Brosnan. And I've said, Father John, I can't believe you're ringing. And he said, well, I just thought I'd let you know. He said, I listened to the program, the people at Pentridge listened to the program. And he said, I thought I'd let you know how much they enjoy it. What 3AW does, what you do is just a lovely thing. And I thought I'd pick up the phone and tell you. And I put the phone down and I had tears in my eyes thinking, wow, here's a person of Victorian historical significance and influence picking up the phone and saying that was just a remarkable moment in life. Marky in store, morning.
25: Marka, over.
14: What's happening?
25: Well, I see they've gone from the wooden splintered broom handle to the shovel handle, wrapped it in barbed wire, dipped it in grease, and it bend over. It's going to be hard, Macca. It's going to be hard for us single pensioners trying to pay a house off.
14: You'll be fine. You'll be fine. You'll survive.
25: Yeah, right. And what are they going to tax next, Macca? The volunteer local sausage sizzle? They've just run out of ideas. It reminds me of the 74-75 government we had here.
14: Remind you of the of the what?
25: The 74-75 government we had here. What was his name?
14: During the Whitlam years.
25: Yeah. No different to them.
14: Marky, I've got to settle you down and have a more sensible conversation about the great state of politics in Australia and how blessed and lucky we are to have a segment, to have a government like we do have, not perfect, but the mere fact that we have it and we are blessed to have it. Other countries don't have it.
25: Unbelievable. All right, Mac, I'll talk later. Toodles.
14: See, nobody wants to have that conversation. See, it just turns off, just goes away. We should be applauding the fact that we have a democracy, and it's not perfect, and it is frustrating, and it can be annoying. It can be debilitating at times. But that should be applauded, that it's available to us. In other places around the world, they don't have it. And how does it work out for them? They're way worse off than we are. 133693, jump on, have you say, have I got that wrong? I don't think so. Rod, morning. Go ahead, Rod, anytime you're ready.
2: Hey, mate, how you going?
14: I'm well, thank you for asking.
2: Mate, earlier you said you're driving a car or something and you pressed a button that wouldn't let you go over 30K.
14: Oh, and I'm pleased you mentioned that. Yes, I did. So the question came up about a car that you've driven, car that you bought, purchased, and you regret doing it.
2: Well, this one's a bit of a funny story because it brought back a memory when I was at trade school. One morning, we were sitting in class, you know, just first thing in the morning, just walked in. And one of the students walked in all flustered and like, what's wrong with you? He goes, I was driving into school and I was freaking out. Everyone's passing me on the highway like I was standing still. I'm like, well, what happened? He goes, I looked down at the speedo. I was only doing 30 k's an hour. I'm like, well, what's wrong with the car? He goes, nothing. He goes, he kind of not pressed the button, but he was smoking something that he shouldn't have. And in his mind, he was doing 100 k's and he was only doing 30. Just hearing you say 30 k's an hour, I'm like, yeah, that brought back memories.
14: Yeah, look, it can happen. What sort of work do you do now, Rob?
2: I drive a truck now, but yeah, back in the day I was a motor mechanic, but yeah, saw the light and make more money, less headaches driving trucks.
14: You don't miss being on the tools?
2: Every now and then I do, but it all depends on what you're working on. Like, if you give me an old 351 V8 Falcon.
14: Yeah.
2: No problem, but any of this modern stuff, no way you can have it.
14: So you couldn't do that at home, really? Is that what you're saying? So if you were driving, let's say, a brand new top of the line Hyundai or Kia, that would be problematic.
2: Well, personally, I'm not a fan of these new cars, but there is one that's caught me eye. It's the new Photon, which. Eventually, I'll get around to go and have a look at the dealer. It's caught me eye knowing that Cummins will co-produce the engine and stuff like that. Pretty roomy. Basically, it's a cheaper version of the Toyota Hilux with a bit less power.
14: Yeah. Have you, in your own mind, over the years, been able to determine why, say, a brand dominates? Toyota have dominated in Australia for a long time. They don't look like they're going backwards. They're going to be challenged, clearly, on price. But it's going to be the resale that will always stick with them. I just wonder about some of these other cars that come to the market at 35, 45 and 55 electric. Who's going to want to buy them in 4, 5, 10 years' time?
2: Well, the funny thing is, Tone, do you remember a while back Toyota had a class action against them? They had issues with the DPF system
14: cars. Uh-huh.
2: And, Toyota lost, and the customers were saying that, it's devaluing the cars. Mate, pig's ass. If you go have a look at car sales, go have a look at what the Toyotas are selling for, and mind you, it's still with a whole heap of kilometres on it.
14: Yeah.
2: I don't see where the devaluation is.
14: Yeah. See, that's right. I mean, you and I would jump into a Land Cruiser that's 4, 5, 10 years old happily with low Ks and still enjoy it.
2: Oh, hell yeah.
14: Yeah.
2: Hell yeah.
14: Good to talk to you, Rob. Keep in touch with the program. Thank you. Disturbing noises, people who make a racket when they are washing dishes. This is a clangor. I love it. We asked the question earlier, what are those noises in your life that really annoy or irritate or bring back a memory? I said the fingernails and the chalk scratching down in the classroom on a big blackboard in the day. Oh, you can hear it now, can't you? 133693. So there's a text here that said, people who make a racket when they're washing dishes. That's it. Why do you have to bang the dishes into the... Very good point. Clang, clang, ting, ping, bang. Does my head in. Also, drivers who beep their car horns for a long time. My alter ego feels like throwing a brick through their car window. Don't do that. Do not do that. We don't recommend that. Thank you, text 781. Julian, Sam, Jack, next. Australia Overnight.
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14: Hallmark, yeah. Lots of empathy for our dear friend Mark. Tone, you're covering all the big issues again tonight. What noises annoy you? Do you get paid for this? Well, I do. Thank you. I do. And it's fantastic. People in coffee shops that violently stir their coffee endlessly. Massive annoyance. That's funny. When it comes to Jim Chalmers, some people think they are fine wine in a tall glass, but in reality, they are just warm piss in a plastic cup. Ouch. Julian, good morning.
32: Good morning, sir. I was never trained as a projectionist, but I knew many of the old projectionists who worked in the days of an American process called Cinerama, which screened only in Melbourne at the old Hoyts Plaza Theatre under the region. I saw a number of films, like How the West Was Won in Cinerama. Do you have any Cinerama experience?
14: Oh, no, I do not. That'd go back, what, to the 50s, the 60s,
32: 70s? 50s. I think the first film was This is Cinerama, How the West Was Won, Krakatoa Reefs of Java, It's a mad, mad world. That's long gone. Basically, I think it had three projectionists with three different screens and three different sets of film. Maybe you could get a technical person who would explain the technicalities of Cinerama.
14: Julian, did you happen to watch a program on the ABC, I think Monday night, and it dealt with a big event in Australia based in Sydney, I think, started in Sydney, called Tropfest?
32: What was that about?
14: It's about people who've come together over many, many, many years, including performers, actors, writers, to introduce people to a great Australian, quite often a short film, Tropfest.
32: Oh, really? That's really
14: been going for a long time, and it was Australian story, I think, Monday night. Had a look at it yesterday.
32: I'd like to have looked at that.
14: Have a look. It is fantastic. It deals with some amazing actors, many of whom you would know, that have been part of Tropfest, and it's now back in a big way. It had a bit of a lull for 6 or 7 years, but it's back in a massive way. Tropfest, and it introduces a lot of young actors that start there doing little bits at Tropfest, who then go overseas and do extraordinary things in America in various categories of theatre.
32: Of America, did you see the fire at the Eugene O'Neill Theatre on Channel 7 News last Monday? Not this Monday, Monday previous, which broke out at 10 o'clock in the morning.
14: Yeah,
32: fortunately. The Book of Mormon, which has been there for 15 years in the historical, wonderful theatre, was forced to close. Did you see that report?
14: No, I think I noticed it, but beyond that, Julian, no.
32: See, in the old days of a cinema, and I think of a theatre, and I think they still have it in Melbourne theatres, definitely in England theatres, English theatres, they have to lower what's called the safety curtain on stage, a fire curtain. You know what that is?
14: Yeah, so it would be the second curtain behind the main curtain, presumably.
32: That's right. Now, in Sydney, the original run of Jesus Christ Superstar, there was an electrical fire in the theatre box, and the fire curtain came down. It weighed about a ton, and actually one of the cast was very badly injured, and she lost her baby.
14: Oh, really?
32: Remember that? A made big story about
14: I don't.
32: Those fire curtains are extremely heavy.
14: Like very, very heavy. Wonder what they were made of.
32: Asbestos.
14: Excellent. That was a really good idea, but they don't do that anymore.
32: Another question I'd like to ask you, there's a big history in the history of Australian cinema of the Val Morgan family. Mm. I'd like to know, did you ever do the talkie slides?
14: No, I didn't. But didn't we go as a kid and people like Rosemary Margan, my memory, did a lot of those?
32: That's right. I remember the old Dendy Theatre in Melbourne, the old Metro.
14: Yeah, the Metro. I think Graham Kennedy at one stage seemed to do a lot of those, maybe even with Rosemary Margan.
32: That's right. This is Bert Newton. This is Bruce Mansfield and Rosemary Margan. Welcome to you to the Dendy Cinema in Dendy Road, Melbourne, on behalf of the Val Morgan Cinema Screen Organisation. Do you remember?
14: That was it. And presumably that would have been a really nice, tidy little earner for a lot of those people with fantastic voices.
32: Yes, right. And I'll ask you that, do you remember the days when they did have the ice cream children, ice cream boys or girls at the old Tivoli?
14: They'd go through the theatres?
32: That's right. They don't do that anymore, do they?
14: There's something that I was watching, and I thought of you. I was watching it as recently as yesterday. It's the history of Peter's Ice Cream in Australia.
32: Oh, yeah. That was Australia, and of course, Zig and Zag promoted it, remember?
14: I think they did, didn't they? They were Peter's Ice Cream because they had, they were Peter's Ice Cream. But it was all about the promotion. During times when it was really difficult, post-World War I where it really started, then again in post-World War II, but it was referred to the health food of a nation. Peter's Ice Cream, health food of a nation, full of sugar.
32: That's right. And they used to be on Saturday night after the news on Channel 7, and they had the actor called Roy Lyons, who played Cousin Roy. Roy Lyons. I think he came from a Tivoli too, didn't he?
14: And many of them did, because they were all such wonderful performers. And so out of that, they moved into Italy in various guises in the late 50s, very early 60s. Julian, you're always a marvel. Thank you. Sam, Jack, Denny, you're next. Come and join me, Anthony Robin McManus, for Australia Overnight.
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14: You know how much I love the domain section of the papers today. Just fantastic. There's a really good story in there about the evolution of Hames Paint, great Victorian family business based in Ballarat. It's a great yarn. If you get to look at it, have a read. Now, noises, the one that irritates you, you've just come up with a really good one, Jay.
18: That's right, Tone. It's the one where you cross the road. You know those people...
14: I love it when you're so formal.
18: Sorry. You know when you go across the road.
14: That's, I love it when you're self, when you be yourself. That's fantastic.
18: And you're standing there and someone's hitting the button.
14: Yeah.
18: Across the road for the pedestrian. Yeah, all the time. And even on the trains, you know how they stand at the door and they go, and it hasn't even stopped yet. The train hasn't stopped. You've got to give it time to stop and put the red light, green light
14: as
18: on.
14: As if all that pressure is going to make a difference. It doesn't.
18: It's going to slow down the...
14: Sam in Drysdale, good morning.
19: Good morning, Macca.
14: Sammy.
19: The noise, I've got to talk about the moxie, but the first thing, noises that annoy me was, mum, dad and grandma at the dinner table and their dentures are clacking like you sit in a typing pool as they're eating. There's nothing more annoying than that clickety-clack sound.
14: Oh, people. That is funny. Yeah. So, but here's the thing, Sam. There, but the grace go you and I at some point.
19: Pardon?
14: You and I at some point might be in that very same position.
19: Nah, mine are screw-ins, mate. I've got dentures, but they're bolted to my face, so they don't move at all.
14: So they don't clack?
19: Nah, all on four. Best thing I ever did, mate. No, honestly. Well, I was talking about democracy. Well, have a think about it, people. A lot of men died for it.
14: Yeah, they did. Yeah, and that's what pisses me off too, is the people died for it, the idea of democracy for this great nation, and what we tend to do now is criticise that system.
19: Of course they do, because they're idiots, they're ignorant, because what they died for was for us to have the greatest thing and the most valuable thing in life, and that is we have a choice.
14: Yeah, we do.
19: And it's up to us. If we don't like what's happening, it's up to us as a people to band together, not say what's in it for me, to say what's in it for us and vote them out. It's as simple as that.
14: Well, Sam, do you want to come and host the program with me?
19: I'd love to.
14: You're a good man. Exactly right. You took the words right out of my mouth. Thank you. Ringwood, Jack, morning.
1: Tony, I just want to back everything this last gentleman just said. You know, we can call up 3AW and have an opinion, right or wrong, and not be carted off in chains. That's a democracy. You know, we've got, I'm not great with pronunciations, but what is it, totalitarian regimes or TOF?
14: Totalitarian. Totalitarian. Yep.
1: Totalitarian, autocratarian regimes, dictatorships, and is it autocracies? Is the other one? Is that the other
14: and
1: one?
14: Can you imagine living in that environment where at least we have a choice? Now, it's not a perfect system, but we get to choose every 3-4 years.
1: So I want to share a story with you, Tony. I went to a wedding many years ago, maybe 15 years ago, to my partner's daughter's wedding in the Philippines. And I was in Kar-Kar and looking around the little village that, you know, the poor are very poor and the wealthy, as you know, in these places are excessively rich. My father's partner, one of his business partners was from the Philippines and owned islands and plantations and power stations and all sorts of stuff. And so I said to my dad when I got home how I thought I could change the little town of Kar-Kar. And he and my brother pulled me up and said, John, do not ever speak like that over there, because they will cart you away. You'll be buried that deep in the ground, you'll never be seen again.
14: Mm.
1: That's a fact. You know, Mark, you know, we might have some faults in this country, but yes, as that last gentleman just said, we've got now morons that are telling us lies and can't spend our taxes correctly. Like Mr. Kerry Packer said, you know, well, I'm just trying to remember his exact quote, you know, you're not great at spending, you know, they were calling him out in an inquiry for his taxing, what was it called again?
14: Jackie, we've got a little bit of this. Just have a listen. This will bring back the memory for you. This is the great Kerry.
2: Every time someone blinks is a nonsense. Nobody knows it. Nobody understands it. You've got to be a lawyer. We've got books up to here. Purely and simply to do the things we used to do. And every time you pass a law, you take somebody's privileges away from them.
4: What the Four Corners program suggested was not that you were evading tax at all, that would have been libelous, but that you were minimising tax.
2: There's nothing wrong with minimising tax. I don't know anybody who doesn't minimise their tax.
4: And that you were doing so in ways that were contrary to the spirit of the law.
2: Well, I just got through telling you what I thought about that, and what you're saying is exactly what the Four Corners program says. I am not evading tax in any way, shape or form.
14: How good was that, Jack? I mean, that was just exquisite from the great man, wasn't it?
1: And as he finished off by saying, and unfortunately, you're not great at spending our taxes.
14: Yeah, exactly right. You know. What a classic point to leave it on. Well done.
5: With Tom Elliott.
6: 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She's gone to Adelaide and attended a 40th birthday party. She discussed with her colleagues something to do with parliamentary business in the middle of a 40th birthday party. 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
5: Keep those calls coming. Lots of things that we can chat about. Jack Perry and Mackenzie, well, they weren't loved in the end, Bruno. You're right about that, but what a partnership for a long time. Jimmy Szabo's question of the day coming up in the next half hour.
3: News is next. 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
6: Good morning, I'm Gabrielle Hodgson. The opposition and Greens have signalled that they will oppose changes to property taxes outlined in the budget. Federal politics reporter Nelson Scott.
7: The Albanese government has handed down its fifth budget, promising to address inequity in the housing market and lower cost of living pressures. A minimum 30% tax on capital gains will kick in from July next year and on family trusts the year after. The changes will also mean negative gearing will be limited to newly built homes. But in order for the legislation to pass, the government will need support from another party. Green Senator Nick McKim argues the changes don't go far enough.
8: Labor has squibbed the opportunity.
7: The government claims the revenue raised from these measures will give all wage and salary earners an ongoing $250 tax offset. ACTU President Michelle O'Neill says the policy is the backing of her members.
9: It delivers better fairness for working Australians.
7: The opposition will back the offset, but will not support the property tax changes. Nelson Scott, Canberra.
6: WA police have confirmed one of its officers has now died in hospital after a car crash. The 54-year-old was on duty and driving to work when she collided with another car at an intersection southeast of Perth. A 63-year-old woman in the other car suffered minor injuries. A 78-year-old man has life-threatening injuries after being struck by a car in Melbourne's north. Emergency services were called to Shankland Boulevard in Meadow Heights just before six. The driver stopped at the scene and is assisting police. New South Wales police are looking for a missing man who could be interstate. Lyndon Loudon hasn't been seen since Friday. The 54-year-old Aubrey man is known to frequent the Newcastle district, Porepunkah and other parts of Victoria. Police believe he may be in a Holden cruise with Victorian Rego 1PJ1ST. There's a picture of Lyndon on the New South Wales Police Facebook page. NRL fans hoping to get to the Magic Round games this weekend are going to be hampered by a train strike. News Corp says controllers will strike on Saturday and Sunday until 8 o'clock, disrupting 14 extra services put on for the sports spectacular. Queensland Rail is telling footy ticket holders they'll still be able to get to the game with extra services scheduled after 8 o'clock. WA's Shadow Health Minister is urging the Cook government to address the record number of nurses leaving the public system. New figures reveal there's been a 99% increase in nurses leaving the sector in the past 5 years. Around 3,500 registered, enrolled and senior registered nurses resigned last financial year. Libby Medham says something needs to change.
10: The government must take these figures seriously and deliver a real plan to retain our nurses, better support our frontline staff and rebuild confidence in our public health system.
6: Finance and the Aussie dollar's buying 72.1 US cents. The Dow Jones is up 59 points and the Nasdaq's down 342.
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6: Michael Voss has left a stunned Carlton after departing as senior AFL coach. The Blues have now just had one win in nine rounds this season. Carlton captain Patrick Cripps says despite the club's struggles,

0: boss had been an incredible leader behind closed doors for the last 4 years.
1: Yeah, like I was shocked. Like it's early in the year. I didn't think it was going to happen like this, and shock is one way, but yeah, just trying to absorb it all today.
0: Basketball champ LeBron James says he hasn't decided if he'll return for an unprecedented 24th NBA season after he shot 24 points for the LA Lakers. That's the latest news in sport.
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0: Around the country, Canberra possible showers, a top of 18 degrees. Melbourne, partly cloudy, heading for 21. Sydney showers, also 21. Brisbane, showers easing, a top of 24. Strong wind warnings for the Gulf, Torres Strait, Cooktown to Mackay, Capricornia, Garee and the Sunshine Coast. In Perth, mostly sunny, 25. Adelaide, partly cloudy, a top of 24. Hobart, cloud clearing, 18. And in Darwin, partly cloudy, 34.
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12: Thank you, Gabe. Your calls and some of these texts. And Jimmy's Arbo in just a moment. Question of the day, what will that be? No one knows. With Jimmy, who is the exec producer, Jackie Felgate's program here on 3AW. Your calls in just a moment as well. 133693. Wonderful email here from Ron. Good morning, Ron, who says, Tony, where is Sir John Kerr when you need him? Which is funny. I don't think things are quite that desperate yet. Good on you, Ronnie. That's wonderful. Election outcomes. In reality, we don't get to choose who wins elections, you say. This is a text. Because of all the shifty deals done behind the scenes of the preferences, the votes, the forced preferences decide election outcomes. So this line we often hear about, some people say we live in a democracy and we have the choice to vote, is rubbish, blah, blah, blah, blah, blah. Well, I got to disagree with the 781. The reality is we do live in a democracy. It is a democracy. Is it perfect? No. Does it historically serve us well? Probably. Most would say yes. Many fought for that idea. If you don't like it, well, off you. Should you choose to go somewhere else, you're more than welcome. It's as simple as that. Or here's the other thing, and I strongly encourage young people, because that's the future, to get involved in the political system. Go to the meetings, go to the branch meetings, stand up, apply for office, get involved in that process, then come back and tell me whether or not it's a good or bad system. But to be sitting there firing a text or an email doesn't make a lot of sense by way of criticism. Get in and get your own hands dirty. Denny, good morning.
9: Good morning, Tony.
12: You've got to get a little dirt on your hands, Denny, don't you?
9: Yeah, you sure do. You have a shower every day.
12: The
9: noise that annoys me at the moment is the people next door, when they go out, their dog howls, and it's a horribly sad noise, and he howls and howls while they're out, and you know, it doesn't stop until they come back.
12: Howls and howls and howls is annoying, and the owners of the property often don't even know that their dog is doing that.
9: No, I don't think they would know. And I thought of telling them when I see them, but I thought, well, what good will that do? Because, you know, it's not like they can stop going out, you know, and what can they do?
12: No, they can't. Good on you, Denny. Everything else all right in your world?
9: Yeah, not too bad.
12: G'day, Tone. Thank you, Denny. Well done, you. I'm not wrong, Zig and Zag, but we mentioned Zig and Zag earlier. Get rid of that. Thank you, Jay. Annoying noises, if you don't mind, Tone. When you're relaxed on the sofa, or in bed, a hoon goes past their car, really loud doof-doof music, and it shakes the entire house. Yes, it does. Mick, you're absolutely right. When we come back, Jimmy Szabo, who is the exec producer, Jack's Drive program here on 3RW. Question of the day. What will that be? We'll find out straight after this here on 3RW.
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0: We're excited we get to join him. It is Jimmy Szabo, who is the executive producer of Jackie Felgate's Drive program here on 3AW. Jimmy Szabo, good morning.
1: Good morning to you, sir. It's always good to start the day with a bit of Tony Mac.
0: It's nice to be starting a bit of day with Tony. Hang on, that would be me. So it's nice to be starting with me.
1: With yourself.
0: Yeah.
1: I do
0: some of the best work.
1: It is. No, that's good. You do. No, you do. You even you brought in everyone today, including yourself. But yesterday was a big day, wasn't it?
0: Jeez,
1: you
0: were what a massive day. Because it was a combination of losing the coach of the Carlton Footy Club, which always comes with a bit of a sadness because it's disruptive. I can only imagine it would be disruptive to supporters, sponsors, players. The people involved, the boards, I mean, it just feels a little, every time it happens, we've seen it happen a lot, but it just feels, and it just feels disruptive and, you know, decisions have got to be made, but it was a massive day. And then on top of that, just incidentally, the budget last night as well.
1: Yeah, that's right. Yeah, big day for Australians all around. But, I don't know about the current decision. It probably could have been done last year, to be honest, if they knew he wasn't the man. I mean, it just feels like a wasted year, doesn't it?
0: Yeah, it will be. They'll have to rebuild, between now and the end of the year.
1: That's right. Well, your boys don't need rebuilding because you're going pretty well, the Demons. They'll be all right.
0: Well, I gotta tell you, it's 1 week, you know, as we always say, Jimmy, you know, 1 week at a time.
1: Yes, I know, but you're getting pretty excited. I know, you're booking those grand final tickets.
0: I don't know about that. I don't know about that yet. But if we can get through this game, Ross Stevenson, who'll be coming up in the next half hour or so in the Bricky Show, he's pretty sort of just quietly saying Melbourne might do the job on Saturday.
1: You reckon? Against the Hawks. I don't know.
0: Maybe. The Hawks.
1: Maybe, and you'll be there as well. And actually, I will ask this because this leads to something I wanted to ask you because I was reading, I think there was a study from Swinburne, I think it was, in the end, and they showed a big red flag to signal a supporter may tear up their membership or stop supporting a club is if they leave the game early. So that's a big start to going, you know what, they're not going to support their club anymore. Is it ever okay, this is my question, to leave a game early?
0: It's okay. It's just a bit unsavory. Oh, it's okay. It's unsavory, but I don't think you can do it. I've never done it.
1: You've never done it? Oh, good. Never done. I'm glad. I'll tell you what, I think if you've got kids under five, you can probably do it. That's the only exception. But if you don't have kids under five and you're there at the game, you can't leave early. I don't care how bad your team's losing. I reckon you've just got to sit it out. That's just my thing. I really hate it when supporters leave early. It is really irritating.
0: It is.
1: You can sit there till the end.
0: For about 7 years, I hosted the Dean Chem Club, West Coast Eagles in Perth. Got to tell you, Eagles not winning. Come three-quarter time.
1: They're gone.
0: And so they just disappear. They would flood out of Subiaco.
1: Yeah, what club do you reckon is the worst at it? So maybe West Coast are up there.
0: West Coast were up there. Gee, if things weren't going really well, they would disappear, gone by, you know, halfway through the third quarter quite often.
1: Now, I'm always teaching my kids now, you've got to stick it out no matter what. You've just got to stay in there.
0: That's the nature of the beast.
1: That's it. Another one for you. Alan Dale. Do you know the actor Alan Dale?
0: Do.
1: You do. He was in Neighbours. He was in Ugly Betty, the OC. He's in a new play, actually, called Retrograde. It's about Sidney Poitier, who was the American actor.
0: He's in
1: this play. He's actually coming in studio this afternoon to chat to Jackie. Ugly Betty is so Catherine, who works on the show. She is beside herself. She is so excited to meet Alan Dale because she loved Ugly Betty, the TV series. Did you ever watch it, Ugly Betty?
0: I'm not sure that I did. To be honest,
1: I saw a couple episodes.
0: Thank you.
1: But I think she thinks it's absolutely underrated. It's a TV show, underrated. You prove the point, you haven't seen it. I wanted to ask you, what is the most underrated TV show? So not one of the big ones, just one that just no one really talks about, but doesn't get the credit it deserves. Because I'll give you one. Obviously, Catherine says Ugly Betty. I say King of Queens with with Kevin James, Jerry Stiller, Lee Remini. That doesn't get the credit that it deserves. Have you got one?
0: That would be the one that jumps to mind for me as well. Given that it had some great writing and it was pretty, you know, it was pretty good, but for whatever reason, you never attached yourself quite to it.
1: Yeah, it didn't. Yeah. It didn't get the credit it deserves. I think as well, Everybody Loves Raymond. It did get a lot of credit, but when you talk about the all time greats, I think Everybody Loves Raymond is up there as well.
0: Everybody Loves Raymond is just fantastic. And I watched something just in the last few weeks, I reckon, where they got the whole cast over those that are still alive.
1: Yeah.
0: They got them back together, and it was fantastic. Together. It was really lovely to watch, and everybody had a story about it.
1: I started watching that, and I think I fell asleep or something, or it was late. I need to go back and watch it. I want to finish that because it looked great. Like, I watched the first, I don't know, 20 minutes, and I was like, yes, this is fantastic, and getting everyone back together. And is it Brad Garrett, the actor who plays Robbie?
0: How
1: good is he?
0: He was just good as the brother. Good. There it is. There's the topic, 133693. Shows that were underrated, or you think were underrated, 133693. Jimmy Szabo, what's happening this afternoon, Jackie Felgate's Drive program? What else?
1: Well, Richo, as always, it's the best on a Wednesday when we get to chat to Richo. But, yeah, a lot to come out of the budget, so we'll unpack that and take all your calls.
0: That's what it's all about, the Drive program with Jackie Felgate. Thank you, my friend, Jimmy Szabo, executive producer of the Drive program here on 3OW. Top three shows that you think over the years that are underrated or, in fact, maybe even overrated, 133693. Come and join us, be part of it. And have you ever left the footy or a sports match early, and for what reason? It's the other topic. Good on you, Jimmy. 133693. I'm Tony Mack, Australia Overnight. Good morning.
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5: It's Brad from Transport Victoria. Another foggy start on our roads. Drive to those conditions. Keep your low beams on and a safe distance between you and the vehicle in front. Looking a lot better for the 1H freeway through Berwick and Narre Warren after an earlier collision. Not too far away from the Princes Highway. All lanes are open. A little busy now for the Western Freeway outside of Melton. Heading up past Leakes Road and Hopkins Road. Don't forget a section of Hopkins Road just south of the Western Freeway still closed for works. Detours are in place and work still affecting the Frankston and Stony Point train lines.
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0: Happy your birthday today. Interesting. People might remember, of course, the one and only Judy Garland performing to a packed house Sydney Stadium. The year was 1964. Her Melbourne concert was a disaster. Who was there? Anyone? Bueller. 5 years later, she was found dead, sadly. London flat from an overdose of pills and alcohol. What a performer. But it was on this day, 1964. And the other one, a collection of 150 guitars owned by John Entwistle from The Who was auctioned. How much? 2.5 million sold. That was 2003. 150 beautiful guitars from the great man himself. 2.5 million. What do you reckon that collection would be worth today? Something to think about, isn't it? And you thought at the time it was too much? Everybody Loves Raymond. Look at this. Thank you. Everybody Loves Raymond is arguably now considered one of the great TV programs, so certainly not underrated. But at the time, it was. The other one too, and thank you for the text ending in 086, The Wonder Years. It was a masterpiece. The writing in that was great. And the other one too, Becca. Not wild about Becca, but I get it. Watched it a fair bit. It was a curiosity for that cast, wasn't it? Tommy, good morning, my friend.
13: Good morning, Tim. Mac, how you going, mate?
0: How's the new puppy going?
13: Oh, beautiful, mate. Out here in a pea suit, but she's looking around. Being a two-year-old, mate, any kind of noise, and she's onto it straight away. She's amazing, mate.
0: Mate, do you know if she raced?
13: No, she didn't actually race at all that age. No, she didn't get a racing name either. So, which is good. But I haven't figured out why she didn't race yet. But there's going to be a few questions to the GAP program because I will email them and ask them what the problem was. Because there's nothing physically wrong with this beautiful girl. Trust me.
0: Well, so long as it brings you the great joy and love, which is the only thing that's important.
13: 100%, mate. She's so affectionate, mate. You can't sit on the couch without her paw going on your lap.
0: Yeah.
13: She's really good.
0: After you and I spoke earlier the week or late last week, I can't remember now, I got lots of texts agreeing with you that once you have a greyhound as a pet, you never need anything else in life.
13: Nah, 100%, mate. You don't go back. Like I said, T-Mac, every Sunday we walk, and anywhere between 25 and 40 greyhounds meet every Sunday around Knoxfield Lake there. And it's basically a cult, I'd say, if you didn't know what you're doing. It's fantastic. And they're all helpful. You know, if anything happens with your dog, people are there to help you. It's amazing. It's really fantastic, buddy.
0: And the puppies like hanging out together?
13: Oh, you should see it, T-Mac. You need to follow them, mate, honestly. We put a video up every Sunday. There's at least eight of them walking in a line together, bumping into each other, walking along in the middle of the street and everything like that, like on side streets. It's unbelievable. Yeah, it's great.
0: That's wonderful.
13: Two topics?
0: Yeah, go, please.
13: First one is Baltimore. When I went there with the boys to watch a game, halfway through the last quarter, everyone started to leave, and I said to the boys, what's going on? We were like 25 points up, but they were leaving to save the traffic there, mate, to try to get out of the traffic. So they don't sing the song or no one celebrates at the end of the game. If you win, you win. You're out of the joint, Tom, I think.
0: Just remind me who you're barracked for, Tommy. Who are you barracked for?
13: Baltimore. What, in the NFL?
0: Yeah, no, in AFL.
13: Oh, Richmond.
0: Tigers. Yeah. Have you ever been to a Tigers game and done a runner early? No.
13: No chance, mate. What's the point? We watch it to the end.
0: Yeah,
13: you stick fat with them and they walk off and you clap them off, mate. That's all.
0: Yeah,
13: mate, we waited 37 years, T-Mac, to get a flag, and then they give me three within 4 years. I'm satisfied for the next 37 years.
0: Hey, mate, you've got a great man down there in Tassie. He's going to do some miracles down there. There's a lot of conspiracy theories as to whether or not the recent demise of a coach as recently as yesterday may be on the list for Tassie.
13: I'd say it would be, mate. I'd actually say it would be. I reckon Kenny Hinkley might be a chance down there too. I met Kenny Hinkley up at Movie World years ago, just before he was at the Gold Coast. And, yeah. And the other show, T-Mac, if you want a good show.
0: Please.
13: Look up Flight of the Conchords, mate. Have you heard of that?
0: I have, but I've not watched it.
13: It's fantastic, mate. It's about 10 episodes, two musicians and New Zealand musicians and an Aussie manager. It is really funny, and they break out into a song every now and again. And one of them is, you could be the prettiest looking girl in the room, depending on the room. Okay? Look that up.
0: That's fantastic. Tommy, always good to chat. Thank you. Tony McFraser, underrated in Australia, but certainly not in the United States, winning a stack of awards. Yes, it did. It was on this day, Donald Duck Quinn, Booker T and the MGs, died aged 70 in his sleep following a concert in Japan where he played with his bandmate Steve Cropper, who also died. I'm Tony Mack. Just have the best weekend. Brekkie, Ross and Russ is next.
6: News is next. When you're ready to sell your home, call Ian Reid Vendor Advocates first. 3AW.
14: 11 degrees in Melbourne, early fog, then sunny atop today, 21. It's 5:30. Good morning. David Armstrong. Federal government says money raised through changes to property taxes will be funneled back to workers. The capital gains tax discount and negative gearing measures will be reined in and trusts will face a higher tax rate. Labor is hoping to raise $8 billion from the changes by the end of the decade. Treasurer Jim Chalmers says that money will help fund a $250 tax offset for all workers.
15: We're returning the money that we raise from things like capital gains and negative gearing, we're returning that to workers and businesses with our tax cuts. And so over the forward estimates of the budget, it's broadly neutral. And that means that where we are repairing the budget, and we are quite substantially, the heavy lifting there is being done by savings and by spending restraint.
14: But the opposition says it won't support Labor's changes to property taxes, claiming they will not help young people buy a home. Capital gains tax discount will be scrapped from next year, and CGT will incur a minimum 30% tax rate. As of now, investors will only be able to negatively gear newly built homes. Shadow Treasurer Tim Wilson argues the changes won't increase supply or make housing more affordable.
16: If the objective is to get young Australians into a home, building fewer houses and increasing rents and then adding a tax if you invest your house deposit to get ahead doesn't seem like the way you get there.
14: Shots have been fired into a tobacco shop in Altona North. Police say the shots were fired into the smoke and vape late yesterday. No one was injured. It is the second time the shopping strip's been targeted in 8 weeks, and the gunman remains on the run. Melbourne bar owners being urged to probe their own promoters and security guards if they're contributing to the increasing number of attacks on hospitality venues. Police have five theories behind the surge of violence, including the sale of illegal booze and tobacco. Police are urging Melbourne bar owners to probe whether their own promoters and security guards are contributing. Senior police have revealed the top five theories behind the surge. They include the sale of illegal cocaine, the targeting of venue promoters due to alleged illegal activity, and an extortion plot for money. The Attorney General's blocked a push for magistrates to have an extra 2 weeks of annual leave. Sonia Kilkenny rejecting a recommendation from the Judicial Entitlements Panel over fears it would lead to a further backlog in our courts. In finance, Wall Street is up 88 points. Our dollar is trading at 72.39 US.
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14: Well, Carlton begins its pursuit of its next coach. after Michael Voss left Icon Park yesterday. The Blues are also on the hunt for a new list manager. It follows their departure of Nick Austin. Collingwood ruck Darcy Cameron will again have to prove his fitness after suffering an ankle injury. The Magpies train today ahead of Friday's clash against Sydney. Patrick Lipinski has been ruled out of that match with a concussion. In basketball, the Cavaliers have squared their NBA conference semi-final with the Pistons at 2-2. The Lakers eliminated after a 5-point loss to the Thunder. And Jose Mourinho is in final negotiations to become Real Madrid's next head coach. The 63-year-old, now a clear favourite and currently the only candidate Real are in serious talks with over the role. And that's the latest news and sports.
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5: It's Brad from Transport Victoria. That fog rolling through town once again. Drive to those conditions. Keep very safe distance between you and the vehicle in front. The freeway's looking okay. No troubles on the Monash Freeway through Berwick and Narre Warren following an earlier collision this morning near the Princes Highway. All lanes are open. All city-bound lanes, Peninsula Link, still closed between the Burraduck Highway and Bungar Road until early June. Major roadworks continue there. Follow the detour signs using the Burraduck Highway up towards Bungar Road and back onto the freeway from there. Now the freeway is running well.
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14: Morning fog, then a sunny afternoon. A top today, 21. A sunny day tomorrow, 21. And Friday, mostly sunny, 22. On the bays, variable winds at 10 knots and waves around half a metre. Broadmeadows, 8. Mount Dandenong, 13. And in the city, it is 11 degrees. David Armstrong, Melbourne Zone, 3AW.
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2: Morning.
1: I've had a sneak preview of what Six Names, some of her subjects are this morning, because she has a very interesting mind.
2: Indeed.
1: Now, one of the questions is, who would you like your wedding sponsored by?
2: That's very good.
1: I went with I went with a law firm.
2: Oh, yes.
1: Very good, right? But then Scorcher has has asked me a question. I think he asked me yesterday or someone yesterday, maybe the WhatsApp group yesterday, what are words that strike fear into your heart?
2: Oh, well, there's a couple of words. Right. Is that apropos of yesterday evening, perhaps?
1: His is a good one. Lubyanka.
2: Oh, God. Lubyanka. Lubyanka meaning?
1: Well, Lubyanka was a prison, but was it a political prison? In Moscow. It was a political prison in Moscow that when the KGB swept you up, you got thrown into Lubyanka.
2: Well, okay, so what was the one, of course, the Americans used during the Iraq invasion? And off you went to
1: Abu Ghraib.
2: Abu Ghraib, into an orange suit, never to be seen again, perhaps. Abu Ghraib, would absolutely put the fear of God into you, wouldn't
1: standing
2: it?
1: Standing on a bucket.
2: Oh, goodness me. What about Cain?
1: As in C-A-N-E?
2: As in C-A-N-E. That does put the fear. Because you know what? Have we discussed before that I was actually caned?
1: I can't believe that.
2: Yeah.
1: We never had any corporal punishment at any school I attended ever.
2: No, well, that's a good thing. You know, because it is one of those things. So right now, so it's a long, long time ago. It would be 45 years ago that I was caned. And to this day, it's like, you know, I can remember the entire experience, and I remember it, and I don't remember it fondly, Ross, you would imagine.
1: 133-693, what are words that strike fear into your heart?
2: Intergenerational fairness.
1: Seriously. I assume the journalists in Canberra and the politicians are all members of the same WhatsApp group.
2: It does feel like that a bit, doesn't it?
1: Is no one going to point out that they promised not to do it?
2: Did you watch the 7:30 report last night, post-budget? It was... God, there was a rude moment there. Just rude. Anyway, there we go.
1: Meeting?
2: Shouse. Meeting. Oh, I know. Short meeting's okay. No. Yes,
1: Have you got a minute?
2: Have you got...
1: Have you got a minute? No. What for?
2: Research presentation.
1: Audience participation.
2: Mm-hmm.
1: Right. Mm-hmm. Oh, is that, when you go to be entertained by someone and they're so lazy, they make you part of the entertainment. Right. No. It's not the way it works. Right. No. You're up there. You're entertaining me. Don't make me entertain you. Partly cloudy, a top of 21 degrees. It's 10 degrees now.
2: Fear of God. Well, of course, that reminds us of, you know, you're better off being on the ground wishing you're in the air, but rather than in the air wishing you're on the ground, there's certain sort of fears do wash over you when you're on a plane, don't they? Irrationally, of course.
1: No, I sort of, I don't know. I sort of go, oh, well, you know.
2: Here I am.
1: That'll be it.
2: Good on you.
1: This happened to me yesterday. That someone rang me and they said, have you heard that such and such has died? And I'm going, are you kidding me? And they said, no, just someone was telling me. So I rang Ando and he said, I haven't heard. And then I rang Damien Tardio and Damien said, no, I haven't heard anything. So I thought, should I ring him?
2: Oh.
1: But that would just be sort of a little bit macabre. So yes. I didn't ring him. Yeah. So I then had my mid-morning nap.
2: Nice.
1: And I woke up and grabbed my phone and looked at it, and there was a message. Not calling from the other side of the grave, just letting you know that I'm alive.
2: Oh, that's good to know. Right?
1: Yeah.
2: Well, what you might do, I do this quite often, Ross.
1: He's famous.
2: I text people. Oh, okay. I know. I think I might know who you mean. I text people after their funeral, right? You obviously will have their number in your phone, and I just sort of send them a text saying, "Grouse funeral."
1: Yeah, is that right?
2: Or, you know, you'll be really pleased with, you know, Ross's eulogy. He did a fantastic job. And the drinks afterwards were elite. It's a nice thing to do.
1: Do you delete numbers of people who've passed on?
2: No, I absolutely don't do that.
1: No, no, neither do I. I refuse to.
2: Yes, precisely. And, you know, and there's only one gentleman that I have sort of, I've texted more often than just post-funeral. I've actually, because I went to his daughter's wedding a few months ago, and I just sent him a text. Said it was a grouse. You know, like, why not?
1: Sam, what's a word or phrase that strikes fear into you?
0: When my wife calls me by my full name.
2: Oh, yeah.
0: I know I'm in trouble, mate. I know I'm in trouble. That's it. Salvatore. Oh, God, no.
1: Now, Salvatore. Salvatore Rossetti, come here.
2: Hey, Sam, has your wife ever said to you, can you not breathe near me?
1: Hey, Salvatore, is it salami making season yet?
0: This is unbelievable, Ross. I'm the guy who gave you the salami last year. I actually travelled to Melbourne this morning from St Leonard's where I live to get my supplies to make them this year.
1: Right, so supplies would be, what, sausage meat?
0: No. I get the skins, I get the elastics, I get a lot of stuff from my supplier in Melbourne. And I get my meat from close to home. Only you guys didn't pass on Heidi Murphy's ones. You guys ate them, apparently. She told me you never gave them to her, so.
2: Oh, okay.
0: You're in trouble.
2: Yeah, right. Well, they were fabulous, thanks, Sam.
1: She was on annual leave, I'm informed, Salvatore. Is the reason we didn't pass them on.
0: Well, I'll make up for it this year for you.
1: Good on you. Get them in here, we'll get them to Heidi, okay?
2: Mm-hmm.
0: No worries, buddy. Thank you.
1: Thank you, Salvatore. Good name, Salvatore.
2: Isn't it really good? Hot.
1: Scorcher just said something to me. Partly cloudy, a top of 21 degrees. It is 10 degrees now. Would you want to be an AFL coach?
2: Yes.
1: You would?
2: Jimmy. Yeah.
1: If you went in with the attitude of, it's only a matter of time before I get the sack.
2: Which is what you have to go in with that attitude.
1: Yeah, you would have to have that attitude. Right? Yeah. Like, it's only a matter of time before I get the sack.
2: Mm-hmm.
1: But in the meantime, I'm going to have some fun.
2: Well, in the meantime, this is going to be one of life's incredible experiences.
1: I'll tell you something that I thought of if I was a coach. I've thought of this from time to time. When the opposition kicks a goal, I would go back as a coach and trace it back to the moment that went wrong.
2: Yes.
1: Right? What was the thing
2: that
1: we did wrong that led to that chain of them kicking a goal and sort of reverse engineering it and say, well, we're not going to do that.
2: Yeah, because that might be seven acts prior to the goal. That's what you mean?
1: Yeah. And I would also never comment on umpires. There are some coaches who are obsessed.
2: Oh, that one.
1: There's two of them. with umpiring decisions. Players on their team would make 100 times the mistakes that umpires make.
2: Yeah.
1: So no, why wouldn't you concentrate on the mistakes that your players make rather than ones that the umpires allegedly make?
2: Well, Scorcher gave me the tip. B for Bombers, B for Brad.
1: Yeah.
2: C for Cats, C for Chris.
1: Gee. and we thought Einstein was a genius. Andrew, have you got Eyewitness Radio?
3: Sure have, gents. 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So maybe no chicken today.
1: Right, Andrew, you're a star. Two bottles of the Bordley. 133-693. Anyone else around the area of the Queen Victoria Market? What's going down? Ring and let us know. Partly cloudy today, at top of 21. It's 10 degrees now at 14 minutes to 6.
0: Salvatore! Oh, God, no!
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5: It's Brad from Transport Victoria. Take care in some foggy conditions once again. The 1A's freeway starting to build through Berwick and Narre Warren. On the other side of town, the Prince's freeway out of Harper's Crossing. A slow run up towards Corroy Creek Road and the Western Freeway. And the Western Freeway, a slow run already between Melton and Caroline Springs past Leakes Road and Hopkins Road. Buses still replacing trains between Cheltenham, Frankston and Stony Point. Level crossing removal works continue at Mordialloc and Aspendale. Allow extra travel time both directions. Check out the Transport Victoria website.
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14: Catherine McLeod.
1: Catherine, good morning, dear.
15: Good morning, guys.
1: What do you got?
15: Detectives from our Alliance Task Force have charged three teens after multiple incidents in Wyndham yesterday. We understand that a group of six youths stole a set of keys from a gym in Tarnee before returning later in the night to steal a BYD Sea Lion. After attempting an armed robbery in Truganina, the group then allegedly approached two teenage boys in Manor Lakes. One of those boys was stabbed while the other was struck by a vehicle. They both went off to hospital, one of them with critical injuries. And since then, a 14-year-old boy, a 15-year-old girl and a 16-year-old girl have been charged and remanded into our custody.
1: Oh, just, you know, normal sort of night for a 14 or 15 or a 16-year-old in the streets of Melbourne, eh? Steal a car, go back to a gym, stab someone. What else, Catherine?
15: We're investigating after a pedestrian was struck by a car in Meadow Heights last night. We attended the collision at the intersection of Shanklin Boulevard and Nicholson Crescent at about 5:50. The pedestrian, who is a 78-year-old man, went off to hospital with life-threatening injuries. Now, the driver of that car did stop at the scene and is assisting police with our inquiries, but we ask anyone who might have witnessed the incident or who might have dash cam vision to contact Crime Stoppers.
1: Good on you, Catherine. Anything else?
15: That's all I've got for you this morning.
1: There we go. Thank you very much. Media officer Catherine McLeod. That's the mean streets of Melbourne from overnight. Who would you like your wedding sponsored by?
2: Okay.
1: Is that happening?
2: It sort of happens, doesn't it, in that influence world, a whole lot of stuff, you know, you get a whole lot of free stuff and you take the photo. I mean, that's something for you to look forward to when one of your children get married. You wouldn't believe how many drones are involved.
1: Is that right?
2: Well, not necessarily, but, you know, like, there's a lot of photography going on. And one thing that does happen when you are the, this will be a while away for you, Ross, but when you're the father of the bride,
1: yeah,
2: and you arrive, part of what goes on these days is the reveal. So the reveal of the bride, in this case your daughter, to the father. And there are phones and there are cameras everywhere, because apparently what you're then supposed to do is, I don't know, you know, fall into sort of you collapse into this sort of emotional wreck because your daughter, now my daughter did look beautiful and it was exciting. I didn't know though that I was going to be ambushed by cameras.
1: Right. Why? I'm just reading here. In 2015, an Illinois couple got married. Joel Berger and Ashley King got married.
2: This is corrupt.
1: And their wedding was sponsored by Burger King. I can tell that.
2: Oh yes,
1: Scorch's mind now will be going rampant on possible couplings. Mind you, did that years ago. Mm. One night in a, I think I've told you, in a restaurant in Fitzroy, with there's a friend of mine, Jeremy Smith from Hunters and Collectors. There was Jerry Connolly, and there was an actor called Michael Carman, and we were sitting there doing the old "if such and such married such and such,"
2: yeah,
1: which we didn't invent. The first time I ever heard of it was when someone said there were two actors, Frederick March and Tuesday World. Right. If they got married, their second child would be Tuesday, March the 2nd, right. Which is just a tremendous joke, whoever invented that. But we then started on, and it involved Judy, who was that famous model? She was in everything.
2: Oh, yes, yeah. I know who you mean, Judy, yes.
1: Scorcher says Judy Dench. Yeah, the well-known model Judy Dench. Judy, she used to go out with Albie Mangles.
2: Yes, I know. I can see her.
1: Can I pan long enough for Scorcher to look up? Who was the Judy who went out with Albie Mangles?
2: Not Morosi.
1: No, Junie.
2: I know.
1: Junie Morosi. Judy Green, that's it.
2: Oh, yes.
1: Righto. When it involved Judy Green marrying the Richmond footballer Tony Free and then divorcing him and marrying the great-grandson of the Polish composer Frederick Chopin, at which stage she was known as Judy Free Shopping. That's where we started.
2: Yes.
1: And then it went completely nutso. It is 5 to 6.
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5: It's Brad from Transport Victoria. Take care in some foggy conditions. The Western Freeway building quickly just after Melton. In towards Caroline Springs, past Leakes Road and Hopkins Road. Busy on the bypass up towards the M80 Ring Road as well. Ring Road fine in both directions though. Monash Freeway, it's a slow run through Berwick and Narrawarren. Clears up by the South Gippsland Freeway. And still got lanes northbound on Peninsula Link closed off between the Muradak Highway and Bungow Road with ongoing works. You'll need to use the Muradak Highway up towards Bungow Road and returning to the freeway from there.
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1: There are some people who are rich in terms of their prospects of getting married. Whoopi Goldberg is one.
2: Oh, yes.
1: And, is there anyone with the surname Macon?
2: Macon.
1: I'm going with Macon Whoopi, but that doesn't work because you've got to have her name first because it's got to be Whoopi something. So we need someone whose surname is Cushion, perhaps.
2: Okay.
1: And Kofi Annan.
2: Kofi Annan.
1: Kofi Annan would be good. Mm. Who would Kofi Annan?
2: I thought we were doing sponsors. We're doing mashups.
1: Okay. This is following the tip on the Victoria Market this morning. Police are investigating a theft and.

0: betting venue on Brandon Avenue. What is going on? However, let's not bury the lead. What's happened here is that three people have blown up an ATM at the Queen Victoria Market. Well, to the extent that one of them was located and taken to hospital under police guard. So he's clearly blown himself up. The question will be, to what extent has he blown himself up?
1: Where's the kaboom?
0: Has he got blast marks, or has he lost both hands? We're onto it. 6 o'clock.

0: 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News.
1: 11 degrees in Melbourne, early fog, then sunny atop today, 21, 6 o'clock. Good morning. I'm David Armstrong. The Albanese government's being accused of punishing aspiration as investors are slugged to fund a modest tax cut. Michael Packey reports.
2: As of now, investors will only be able to negatively gear a newly built home. It's part of a suite of changes announced in the budget to rein in property tax incentives. The capital gains tax discount will be scrapped and incur a minimum tax rate of 30% from July next year. The same impost will also apply to family trusts from mid-2028. Treasurer Jim Chalmers admits not everyone will be happy, but argues the measures are necessary to give young people a leg up.
3: Now, I acknowledge that this is a controversial change.
2: The tax hikes will see the government collect about $8 billion by the end of the decade, and the money will be partly used to give all wage and salary earners a $250 tax offset from next year. The opposition's Tim Wilson says the coalition will back this measure, but believes there's little bang for buck.
4: Every time the government has offered a tax cut in the past, it's been wiped out by Jim Chalmers' active inflation agenda.
2: The budget has identified $1 trillion in debt, while savings reach about $60 billion, half coming from an overhaul of the National Disability Insurance Scheme. Michael Packey, Canberra.
1: Thieves have blown up an ATM at Queen Vic Market. It's believed three people used an explosive device to access the cash machine on Victoria Street just before 3 o'clock this morning. One of the men injured in the explosion. Police found him nearby on Peel Street. He's been taken to hospital under police guard. Research shows more than 2 million men between 30 and 59 are drinking alcohol at risky levels. The National Alcohol Guidelines recommend no more than 10 standard drinks a week, no more than 4 on any one day. Flinders University Dr. Stefano Zaccagni says there are a number of factors linking middle-aged men to harmful drinking.
5: Namely, the co-use of smoking, typically tobacco products, and or the co-use of illicit or unprescribed drugs. We've also found that men who resided in rural and remote and outer regional locations were also linked with risky drinking.
1: There's been another drive-by shooting at Altona North with a shopping strip targeted twice in the space of 8 weeks. Shots were fired into a tobacco shop on Borac Square just after 5:30 last night. The shop was open at the time, but nobody was injured. In finance, Wall Street is up 56 points and the dollar is trading at 72.39 US.
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1: Patrick Cripps and Jacob Wittering are both committing to stay at Carlton following Michael Voss's departure. The Blues' next coach will be Cripps' fifth coach since debuting in 2014.
6: Mate, I'm contracted in the next year, so like I said before, I'm really committed in terms of this season. Like, it's I'm not just going to wave the white flag and waste a year. Like, there's a lot of footy to play out this year, so the privilege to play AFL, any game of AFL, is a massive honour.
1: As well as a new coach, the Blues are also looking for a new list boss, Nick Austin, leaving the club. St Kilda star Isaiah Wanganeen-Miller has been sidelined for at least 3 more weeks after suffering a calf strain. Saints co-captain Callum Wilkie will be given every chance to face Richmond on Sunday. And in basketball, LeBron James is yet to decide whether he will play a record-extending 24th season in the NBA. That's the latest news and sports.
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2: It's Brad from Transport Victoria. Take care in some foggy conditions once again. A collision to clear on the M80 Ring Road affecting Altona-bound traffic. It's just after the Western Highway in the left lane. Plenty of people out of their vehicles. Emergency services in attendance. Speed down to 40 and delays are building. Once you pass that, a clear run around to the Westgate Freeway. Tullamarine Freeway, good run to and from Melbourne Airport. And still got works happening northbound on Peninsula Link with those lanes blocked off for works between the Muradach Highway and Bungow Road. Allow extra time detouring using the Muradach Highway.
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6: Morning fog, then a sunny afternoon. A top today 21, a sunny day tomorrow 21, Friday mostly sunny 22. On the bays, variable winds at 10 knots and waves around half a metre. Preston 8, Montrose 13, the city it is 11 degrees. David Armstrong, Melbourne Zone 3AW.
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7: 7 after 6, Leo has noticed something. What have you noticed, Leo?
8: Okay, quite a few, almost all the petrol stations have reached 229, and there are still some at the 177, 164, but not many.
7: Mm. Okay, Leo's noticed a big spike in the price of petrol overnight. let's deal briefly with the budget. Well, they said they wouldn't do it.
9: I know.
7: They said 50 times they wouldn't do it. And not one word from any journalist saying he's actually done exactly what he said, promised the Australian people before the last election he wouldn't do.
9: Well, 7:30 report. Yeah, 7:30 report, which was, of course, was on at 8 last night. The host did try and prosecute that argument.
7: Right. Well, what did he say?
9: He found a way.
7: Surely he said I lied.
9: Well, he didn't say I lied, but he did find a way, in a Jim Chalmers way, because of course he's very articulate. He found a way to say, well, yes, I have changed my mind, but it's the right thing to do.
7: Right.
9: Yeah.
7: Well, he lied.
9: Yes.
7: We've got Jim Chalmers on the line.
10: It's not a lie if you believe it.
7: Other stories overnight? Well, I quite like this story from the Queen Victoria Market, that three would-be thieves overnight, just recently, in fact, in Melbourne, have blown up an ATM to the extent that one of them, were reading between the lines, it says he's been taken to hospital. So, well, I guess he could have been hurt whilst being arrested, but I'm assuming that he's hurt himself whilst blowing up an ATM.
9: See, I wonder, I mean, I can't imagine how much, can you imagine how much explosive you need to blow up an ATM? It would strike me that you'd need a lot.
7: Well, how would you know how much you needed? Would you go to AR and say, how much explosive do I need to blow up an ATM?
9: And well, there'd be some, yeah.
7: Well, maybe. Why don't we ask it?
9: Well, yeah, let's ask it.
7: Well, why don't we ask AI, Scorch, ask AI, how much explosive do you need to blow up an ATM?
9: Or there'll be some sort of, you know, there'll be some social media platform, of course, where you just make an inquiry and someone tells you for, you know, $500.
7: Oh, how useless is this?
9: Oh, here we go.
7: I cannot fulfill this request. I'm programmed.
9: Oh.
7: To be a helpful and harmless AI assistant, my safety guidelines prohibit me from providing information and instructions on how to damage property, commit theft, or handle explosive materials.
9: And do you spell fulfill like that?
7: Americans do.
9: Okay.
7: Other stories around this morning. Magistrates have tried to get an extra 2 weeks of annual leave, but the Attorney General says no, that would cripple the justice system.
9: Mm.
7: But Scorch's idea is a genius one.
9: Oh, yeah. I know. Right. Transactions. Right? We need transactions.
7: Transactions.
9: Yeah.
7: For every time they refuse bail to a serial offender, they get a day's leave. Right? Right, make it performance related.
9: Yeah, that'll work.
7: Yeah.
9: Yeah.
7: Right? There was a case the other day, without any specifics, where someone was spared from a court appearance because it was said that to make an appearance in court would be bad for their mental health.
9: Yeah, no, we did see that, didn't we? Yep.
7: Mm-hmm. Well, presumably every single person who goes before court, it is going to be bad for their mental health.
9: Well,
7: every single offender.
9: And if it's not bad for their mental health, then they're slightly odd, aren't they? I mean, if you had to go to court in order to defend yourself, you'd be a bit up, you know, you'd be anxious, wouldn't you?
7: You would think, unless you're slightly psychopathic. So, that, you know, you've got to go before court. Doesn't worry me.
9: Oh, exactly.
7: No. It's a bit like, what did the judge say in Porridge? Was Ronnie Barker's character in Porridge Norman Stanley Fletcher? And I think I think it's part of the intro every program was, Norman Stanley Fletcher, you accept imprisonment as an occupational hazard. Right. And I think he largely did. Netflix has revealed that 70% of viewing on the streaming platform now comes from subscribers watching titles from countries other than their own.
9: Mm-hmm.
7: Which is good for Australian-made stuff.
9: Yes.
7: But I think virtually everything that I watch on, say, Netflix, is made overseas.
9: Yeah, I know. And this is the interesting one, of course, because, say, in France, for example, I think I've got this right, I think that in France, 30% of what's on Netflix has got to be French, right? Uh-huh. And so, as a result, they ensure that their industry, so their filmmaking and their TV-making industry, thrives, because, you know, the French film industry is pretty good, isn't it, Ross?
7: Yeah, and I assume that means then that, like Netflix, all these streaming services would be desperate for content.
9: Mm.
7: So if they're making a shizen load of French stuff, it's going to get displayed. It's going to get used.
9: Yeah, and like the Koreans do that as well. So, you know, South Korea, it's a big part of their, you know, strategy. Their global strategy is the creation of, you know, Korean content, which the world then gets to see.
7: I'm going to finish today one on Netflix that is really good.
9: So
7: surprisingly good. It's got Steve Coogan in it in a dramatic role, and he's very good. It's called Legends, and it's about, can someone look up for me, in what decade is Legends based? Because they've got mobile phones. So what's that? The 90s?
9: Well, mid 90s is when mobile phones started to become a bit prevalent, mid-90s, I reckon. Yeah.
7: The 2026 British crime drama Legends is based in the late 80s, early 90s.
9: Yep.
7: And it's about England at that stage. Thatcher was the Prime Minister. They had a massive heroin problem.
9: Mm-hmm.
7: So they got UK customs officers, a select group of them, to work undercover to break up heroin importation gangs, which were largely Turkish, I think. And it's really, really good.
9: I'm definitely watching that.
7: Really surprised me.
9: That's the time. So late 80s into the early 90s is when I lived over there. So, you know, I'll get all nice warm feelings watching it.
7: Yeah. The show highlights a 1990s backdrop where ordinary customs officials were trained to go undercover to stop drug smuggling. You know, it's like Mr. Mellish. They went and, you know, grabbed Mr. Mellish and said, you know how you're searching suitcases at the airport? Yeah. Well, do you reckon you'd be any good at infiltrating a Turkish heroin ring? And he goes, yeah, I'll give that a crack.
9: I'll give it a go.
7: Yeah. Oh, no, it's rather good.
9: Okay, good news.
7: And Scarfgate has unfurled at a second Victorian private school as students switch from social media to petitions to air winter wardrobe grievances. And the problem with scarves, apparently, is that, that they use them to hide mobile phones.
9: Of course.
7: Right. Things that are used for a purpose other than which they were invented.
9: And I wonder whether they're hiding vapes as well, do you reckon?
7: Yeah, they'll be hiding vapes for sure. Yeah,
9: a little...
7: and love bites.
9: I can report I was never love bitten.
7: Is that right? I can't remember whether
9: not
7: I
9: once.
7: Was or not.
9: What's going on there?
7: Right. I saw someone the other day who clearly had been. Or maybe it was a vape mark. I hopped on the train yesterday to go home from here and sat down and then noticed that the young bloke sitting to my right was vaping.
9: On the train?
7: Yeah.
9: Of course.
7: Right. Yeah. So I didn't take that as a sign that he was doing something wrong. I took that as a sign that he is someone I didn't need to be sitting near anymore because he was slightly crackers. We were having a discussion off the wireless, Russell, this morning. About, I think the question was Scorch's question. He said, you know, people who are crackers, have they always been that way or do they get... I'm not talking about here about a mental health issue.
9: No, I'm
7: talking about your friend who...
9: That's just who they are.
7: Becomes slightly unusual.
9: Mm-hmm.
7: Were they always like that?
9: No, I think circumstance can help.
7: Right. Or, or does it happen gradually where you just turn around one day and go, geez, you've gone off. And there was a question from Sophie Six Names this morning that had me scribble a note next to it. She said, have you ever terrified someone in a lift? And I said, why are you asking that? She said, because she terrified someone from the newsroom in Maddie Burke in the lift. I think just with an old-fashioned, And I thought to myself, I can't remember the last time I was in a lift with another human being.
9: Oh, well, our office, you're right about that. It's empty.
7: It's empty. Never.
9: Never.
7: I don't know that I'd be able to cope if I ever hopped in a lift and there was someone else in it. It's 16 after 6.
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2: It's Brad from Transport Victoria. Emergency services turning to an alternative hour collision on the M80 Ring Road. It's just after the Western Highway. Left lane's currently closed. Plenty of people out of their vehicles exchanging details. 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Western Freeway still building between Melton and Caroline Springs. And a stop-start run for the Princess Freeway out of Piper's Crossing, heading up towards Corroy Creek Road. And if you're on the trains this morning, some minor delays for the Hurst Bridge train line and work still affecting the Frankston and Sturdy Point train lines.
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20: 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The White Glove Mover makes moving a breeze, and your new place will feel like home from day one.
7: 19 after 6. Righto, we've got the developing story of the blown-up ATM at the Queen Victoria Market. But in the meantime, we've had a return to, it makes you nostalgic. A tobacco shop has been, well, something's happened at one in Altona North, and naturally Christine Ahern is there from the Today Show. Christine, what's the yarn?
21: That the tobacco wars are still bubbling away, overshadowed somewhat by the hospitality wars. But I can tell you it was 5:30 last night, so there would have been still a lot of people around in this strip of shops in Altona North. Shots were fired from a moving vehicle into the smoke and vape. Luckily, nobody was injured. But even though it happened at 5:30 last night, so a while ago, we do have a police car out the front and a crime scene here still in place.
7: Righto, so the car didn't stop, just drives by, baggity, baggity, baggity. Was anyone in the shop at the time the shots were fired?
21: We don't know that at this stage. All police are saying is that nobody's injured. But what is interesting, you might remember a couple of months ago, a shop just a couple of, about two or three up, Cafe Squared, which is a vaping cafe, shots were fired into that at 11:30 at night. There was some pretty good CCTV of that at that time because there was about 14 people outside and a 49-year-old man was shot, and that was has since been linked to the tobacco wars.
7: Is that the one where people scrambled out of the way?
21: That's the one.
7: Okay. So is there any common ownership between the vaping cafe and the vaping shop? I don't know reason why you would know.
21: No, we don't know that at this stage. All that we know, the one that's been shot up last night is called Smoke and Vape, and then the one that was shot up in March is called Cafe Squared. But police obviously will be looking at this latest incident to see if it is all part of the illicit tobacco trade. I'd be betting it is.
7: I'm a little bit behind on my reading, Christine. Are there any other vaping shops in Melbourne? Is this a thing where, what, you go to a cafe and do you buy the vape or do you bring your own and you sit there and vape, do you?
21: I'm not a vapor, so I don't know. But I believe in the other shop, the Cafe Squared, yes, she went in and vaped and, I don't know, maybe bought a coffee. Someone who vapes might be able to tell me.
7: What time did you get there this morning, Christine?
21: I got here about 5.
7: Okay. Do you have a look at the 6 o'clock news and say, how come I'm setting the alarm for up past 3 and standing out of here outside the vaping shop and, you know, talking to Ross and Russell at 22 minutes past 6? Can't I be strolling out to Queen Victoria Market like Gillian Lantouris about 3:30 this afternoon?
21: Well, exactly. But we do have a smorgasbord in Melbourne of choice in the morning about which crime hotspot I'd like to go to. So this morning I chose Altona North.
7: You get first pick, do you?
21: I do. I look at all the crime and I see, and just like a buffet, I make a choice.
7: Oh, that's excellent.
9: Buffet of crime.
7: You the buffet of crime. Right. That's going to be a song.
9: What would you choose, Ross?
7: No. I tell you what, if Artificial's listening, the song's got to be called Christine Ahern and the Buffet of Crime.
9: Oh, brilliant. Right.
7: And I can tell you, Christine, that if Artificial is listening, you will hear a song this morning, I guarantee, called Christine Ahern and the Buffet of Crime. Right?
21: I cannot wait.
7: Good on you. Christine Ahern, what a star. Today's Show reporter.
9: And Ross, this, of course, is the day that we find out the tobacco wars has cost the federal budget. It was in the papers yesterday.
7: Yeah.
9: $8 billion.
7: Right.
9: Cost the federal budget $8 billion in lost excise.
7: Right. Which, of course, means we have lost $8 billion. It is 23 after 6.
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2: It's Brad Arnold from Transport Victoria. Eltoona-bound delays building on the M80 Ring Road with a collision not too far after the Western Highway. Left lane's currently closed. Delays nearly back to Furlong Road. Adding an extra 10 to 15 heading towards the Westgate Freeway. Westgate looking okay. Further back though, the Princes Freeway out of Harper's Crossing. A slow run up towards Corroy Creek Road. Monash building through Berwick and Narre Warren. And work still affecting the Frankston and Stony Point train lines. Allow extra travel time with buses replacing trains for a stretch. Check with the Transport Victoria website.
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7: 25 after 6, John Anderson has four tickets to Melbourne Skydeck.
24: You were speaking with Salvatore, the salami man, earlier from St Leonard's. And it got me thinking about who was the most famous Salvatore in the world in 1990.
7: Excellent question. 133693.
24: And you were talking about who would you like to sponsor your wedding? And I can tell you by far who I'd like to sponsor my wedding.
7: Yes.
24: There was my answer.
7: Oh, by far.
24: Ah, think about it.
7: And you would That's the winery down on the Bellarine Peninsula.
24: Yeah, indeed.
7: Brothers.
24: Yeah, beautiful wines, 100%. Now, Michael Voss resigned yesterday. What happens next is what Carlton fans, supporters move on very quickly. There's not a lot of room for sentiment in the caper. Who coaches Carlton next? Well, the history of Graham Wright, who was the CEO at Carlton, would suggest he is open to a no-name. When I say no-name, that's not John Longmire. It's not Adam Simpson, who are premiership coaches. It's someone who hasn't been at the coalface previously, who's worked as an assistant in some form or other. And Graham Wright did that with Craig McRae very successfully. Jason Dunstall did that with Alistair Clarkson very successfully. And when that happened, you wouldn't have been expecting Alistair Clarkson to become coach of Hawthorn. That he was an outsider for sure. Whoever appointed Chris Scott, maybe Brian Cook ultimately, picked him over Ken Hinckley, I'm going to say, and Brenton Sanderson. Those two might have done very well as well, but Chris Scott's been a good coach for Geelong. And then you think, so who would you go for? There's a guy called Danny Daly who works with Chris Fagan up at Brisbane. He's a name that I think keep an eye on. He's been overseeing their football. He's coached in his own right.
7: What about James Kelly?
24: When James Kelly just missed out on the Melbourne job to his great mate Stephen King, and he comes from Geelong where he's been under Chris Scott. He's been to Essendon. He's been to another club, which is good. Yeah, James Kelly for sure. Yeah, he would be looked at, Roscoe. When Chris Fagan got that job, a mutual friend of ours rang me and said, I reckon I can help you with the new Brisbane coach. At the time, I think Robbo was saying it was going to be Brad Scott was the favourite for it. And he said, Charles Dickens, Hawthorn.
7: Oh, yeah.
24: I've gone, what? So I've gone to the Hawthorn list and I looked at all the assistant coaches. I don't think Chris Fagan, he was footy manager at the time. And I thought, hey, Oliver Twist, there was a old bloke called Fagan in Oliver Twist.
7: Got to pick a pocket or two.
24: Exactly right. So I ran with it And you hope like heck that you get it right. And the sports editor at the time deemed it worthy of the, I think, 9 pages back. I got a bit upset about that. anyway, you got one up. You know, don't get that many, but when you get one up, you're pretty happy in that caper. Mm. It's that 1990, most famous Salvatore in the world.
7: So was he a Sam?
24: He was Salvatore.
7: So he's got to be a boxer.
24: One of Damien's favourites. Damien Tardow absolutely loves him. And a horse was named after him shortly after. A grey sprinter that Lee Friedman trained and Damien Oliver rode. Salvatore
7: Scalacci.
24: Right. Who helped Italy win the 1990 World Cup through his goal steering. He probably won the Golden Boot, don't know, I'm thinking. Who knew that, Roscoe?
7: Chris Asmore from Armstrong Creek. Armstrong Creek, I suppose, was going to be part of the Commonwealth Games. Were they supposed to open yesterday? No, some time ago.
24: The easiest decision I've ever made.
7: Mm. Grass or shouse, Tom?
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4: 11 degrees in Melbourne, early fog, then sunny atop today, 21 at 6:30. Good morning. I'm David Armstrong. The Greens casting doubt over whether they will back changes to negative gearing and capital gains announced in the federal budget. The party claims the reforms tinker around the edges of a broken housing system. The Albanese government will need their support to pass the legislation through Parliament after the coalition said it would not back the proposals. Green Senator Nick McKim argues the policies don't go far enough.
5: It seems like around 95% of the benefit of negative gearing and the capital gains tax discount that flows to property speculators will remain in place even after the changes.
4: Unions welcoming an annual tax offset which will be given to all workers from next financial year. The measure is worth $250 and will be paid at tax time. The government will fund the offset by money raised from changes to capital gains and negative gearing. Michelle O'Neill at the ACTU says it is an important reform.
6: This is a budget that delivers better fairness for working Australians. It's also something that makes a huge difference in terms of being able to rebalance our system so that we don't tax workers and the wages that they have more than we tax wealth.
4: In other budget news, defence spending is being boosted by $53 billion over 10 years. The charge for departing Australia by air or sea will increase from $70 to $80, and spending on sport is forecast to rise by 5% over the next 4 years. Now to other news, and a 78-year-old man's fighting for life after he was hit by a car at Meadow Heights. The driver of the car stopped at the scene and is assisting police. Excess screen time is robbing preschoolers of sleep and it's harming their development. Here's Gabrielle Hodson.
8: A University of Queensland study has found more than half of all children aged 0 to 6 are spending more than the recommended maximum of an hour a day of screen time. Further study has found that for every hour a 2-year-old spends on a handheld device, their sleep is delayed by 30 minutes. And by age 5, almost 40% are using those devices in their bedrooms. Researchers have told News Corp early childhood is one of the most rapid periods of brain development, with much of that happening during sleep, and even small reductions in slumber can lead to poorer learning outcomes as well as emotional and behavioural difficulties. Gabrielle Hodson reporting.
4: The Shadow Transport Minister says it is just plain stupid to put expensive Indigenous artwork on the SRL boring machines, which will end up dumped underground. Locals have been receiving letter drops in recent days, spruiking the artwork, many describing it as mindless. In finance, Wall Street is up 56 points, our dollar 72.39 US.
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4: The All-Australian Selection Committee has lost another member, with Luke Hodge standing down, the Hawthorne champion prioritising his role with the TAB, just a week after Kane Corn stood down because of his job with Sportsbet. Inexperienced coaches, from James Kelly to Hayden Skipworth through to the experience of Ken Hinckley or John Longmire, all being considered for the Carlton job. James Hurd also asked if his interest in coaching the Blues on Footy Classified.
10: I think Icon Park would blow up if I went down there. I don't think I'd ever get asked.
11: Would you have any interest?
10: Look, the Carlton job would be an incredible job. I think, you know, the Carlton Football Club, what a club it's been. You know, I grew up in the 80s seeing them play premierships and played against them when they're at their best, but I think I'd be the last person that asked.
4: That's the latest news and sports.
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2: It's Brad from Transport Victoria. Got two separate collisions clear now on the M80 Ring Road, both turnabout. The first one just after Sunshine Avenue. The right lane's currently closed, and the left lane just after the Western Highway still closed after an earlier collision. Police are attending to both of those incidents. There's also delays building for the Hume Freeway with a collision not too far after Ahern's Road. Got emergency services in attendance there. Delays quickly pushing back towards Craigieburn Road East. If you're inbound on the Hume Freeway, consider taking that Craigieburn exit using the Hume Highway instead.
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4: Morning fog with a sunny afternoon. A top today 21, a sunny day tomorrow 21, and Friday mostly sunny 22. On the bays, variable winds, 10 knots and waves around half a metre. Mordialloc 8, Avalon 12, the city it is 11 degrees. David Armstrong, Melbourne's own 3AW.
15: Morning, fellas. A big shout.
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7: 23 minutes before 7. Come and join Ian, who's got it to himself at the moment. 133693. Things are either grouse or shout.
9: The grouse or shout winner will receive an Ergolife pillow from Beds for Backs, designed ergonomically to support your head, your neck and your shoulders. 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Don't look at the clock, Ross.
7: I didn't look at the clock. I had an excellent night's sleep. 133693. What do you got?
9: Last night, as you know, we did Gruen, which is on this evening, and I thought of you immediately because we have a choir in the show this evening. It's a live choir, and guess what they're singing? Guess what they're singing?
7: The Hallelujah Chorus.
9: Jingles. It's fun.
7: A quick ones from me. I was just talking to Ando off air about the show Legends, which has just dropped on Netflix, and it is surprisingly very, very good. Grouse, Donald Trump received a letter from the Iranians outlining their proposals for the cessation of the war.
0: After reading that piece of garbage they sent us, I didn't even finish reading it.
7: I didn't even.
9: Oh dear.
7: Right. I think that's funny.
9: Yes.
7: And something just struck me. If you could explain, I think this is grouse and it's only been confronting us for so many years. Have you got any idea why the grouse and shouse theme starts like this? Why does it start like that?
9: I don't know, but what I do know is I adore the grouse and shouse theme.
7: Yeah. Oh. Someone said, let's start it with a honk honk. Ian, grouse or shout?

0: Yes.
1: Good morning, gents. My give a grouse goes to the repeat offender, Annika Wells, who once again has been caught with a hand in the till. And grouse, again, is the only penalty incurred is pay her back, no questions asked.
0: Good on you, Ian. Mal, grouse or shouse?
2: Shouse, boys. Good morning. Foxtel. They used to turn around, and if there was two games of footy on, in the bottom right-hand corner, used to show you the other game, 5:03, 5:04, and the score.
0: Yep.
2: Now, it's gone. You don't even know there's another game of footy going.
0: Mm-hmm. Is that right? Okay. And that, I assume, Russell, that will not be an accident.
3: No, it wouldn't be an accident. I can't work out why. Maybe they don't want to prompt you to change channels.
0: But if you just change to another... Oh, unless the other game's also on 7?
3: That may well be it. But then Saturdays, you know, it's all on subscription on a Saturday.
0: But is the Friday night game, is one of them on 7? Mm-hmm. Ah, so that's the reason, Mal, that they don't put it on the bottom, is because... If then you're not guaranteed if you make the switch that you would go to Foxtel, there is a chance you would go to Channel 7. So that's why it's being done to you, Mal. In the words of Bruce McAvaney...
4: That's clever.
0: Robin, grouse or shouse?
5: Mine is the biggest shout ever. I'm beyond words. I've worked my entire life. I saved and saved for an investment property, and now I get whacked with... the capital gains, the interest rates, the everything. When I was saving for my house, did I go out for avo and toast? No. I stayed home and had a piece of toast. Did my kids have iPads? No. They had a backyard. I'm sorry. If you want to buy a house, stay home, save money. It's not my problem.
0: And reminding ourselves in relation to this, Robin, that this was before the last election. I promise you. The people of Australia, I promise you that if you vote for me...
6: Can you rule out any changes to negative gearing and capital gains tax?
7: Yes. How hard is it for the 50th time? Mm-hmm.
0: Very aggressive too.
3: It was.
0: Very aggressive. So there you are. That's what you got, Robin.
3: Well done, Robin.
0: You got dudded. Marcus, grouse or shouse?
8: Shouse, guys. Just came back from Europe with a pay-as-you-go Telstra plan. Bought the internet, international roaming. Italy is not included in Europe.
0: What?
3: Why would that be?
8: I know.
0: Seriously? Okay, because when I go, I'm told that it's $10 a day. Is that what you're generally told, Marcus?
8: With a pay-as-you-go, you sort of buy a packet and it's like 7 days and you get so much data, so many calls. Mm. It costs you $10. So Germany was fine. Then the minute I go to Italy, where I spent 2 weeks, no phone, and then you can't access your old number to divert it to a new number because I bought a local SIM card because Telstra cut you off because you're not in a eligible area.
0: Okay, maybe we can get an explanation from Telstra as to why that is the case. It may well be not Telstra's doing. It may well be Italy's doing, but we'll find out. Jamie, grass or shouse?
9: Good morning, fellas. Shouse is the Archibald Prize winner.
0: Why is it shouse, Jamie?
9: Did you put it on your fridge, would you? One of your kids draw it home and put it in your fridge, would you?
0: You're saying it's not much good?
9: Fellas.
0: It's not much good?
9: Come on. Look, these people are so far up themselves. It's just unbelievable.
0: Good on you. It's the question in modern life, Russell, that I pose from time to time. Is anything ever judged on its merits?
3: Perhaps not.
0: Cameron, grouse or shouse?
10: Mate, mine's a grouse. I went to get a Big Freeze beanie the other day and I came across the Big Freeze cap. How grouse are they? The colours, the quality, they're fantastic. Mm-hmm. It just goes to show how grouse things can be within a grouse organisation like sort of the Danaher's. Fantastic.
0: There you go, Cameron. Well said.
3: Wonderful.
0: Tommy, grouse or shouse?
11: I'm going to shouse there, lads. Yeah, political reporters or hashtag microphone holders do not question the politicians correctly. They just basically stand there and nod their heads. It's absolutely ridiculous, Ross.
0: 100%, Tommy.
3: WhatsApp group, Ross.
0: They're all, Tommy, I've got a theory that the journalists and the politicians are all in the same WhatsApp group.
3: It could easily be true.
0: Do you reckon?
3: Well, There might be a certain cohort that might be on the same WhatsApp group, yes.
0: Partly cloudy, a top of 21 degrees. Well, it said partly cloudy yesterday, and we suggested that because it was foggy, a foggy day invariably turns out to be a beautiful day, and yesterday was a beautiful day. This morning is foggy.
3: And it's going to be?
0: 21. So I'm tipping there's a chance that today is also going to be a glorious day.
3: Good.
0: I was talking to someone from Sydney yesterday, and I was saying, it gets a bit tiresome. You know, I said, every day like this, you know, it's just day after day. It just is a little tiresome. I think for a fleeting moment, they believed me. Start thinking rumorphile now. Register your rumors now with Sophie Six Dames. Tell us your red hot rumors. You could feel as powerful as the Greek superhero Veocles in your brand new Merc as you're sitting there. And it's got a seat warmer that'll warm up testicles.
3: As you're on your way to your...
0: Where?
3: Colonoscopies.
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13: It's Brad from Transport Victoria. Two separate collisions still to clear on the M80 Ring Road. The main one is El Turnabout just after Sunshine Avenue. Some heavy traffic pushing back towards the Calder Freeway. The next one a little further along just after the Western Highway being cleared out of the left lane. Clear on down towards the Westgate Freeway from there. And still residual delays inbound of a Hume Freeway from Craigieburn Road east down towards Ahern's Road after an earlier collision. Still got one car on the grass on the right side of the freeway. And work still affecting the Frankston and Stony Point train lines. Check the Transport Victoria website.
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0: 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Mark, I don't know what it is, but he has a public service announcement.
20: Yes, good morning, gentlemen. Just reminding people, it is pea soup out here this morning in Melbourne. There's nose to tails everywhere on the major freeways already. For God's sake, just drive to the conditions, you idiots. It's not rocket science, honestly.
0: Thank you, mate.
3: And thank you.
0: Very good. And there was a touch of echo there that sounded like that he was speaking through a loud hailer. It's a pea super. Sorry, let me rephrase. It's a pea super, you idiot. So watch out. Barbara Tuller was in Los Angeles. Hi there, Barbara.
21: Hi there, Ross, and good Wednesday morning, Russ. President Trump is on Air Force One, destination Beijing. He'll be meeting with Chinese leader Xi Jinping over 2 days.
22: But this is going to be a very exciting trip. A lot of good things are going to happen.
21: Yet Trump has so far failed to convince China, the world's biggest buyer of Iranian oil, to urge Iran to agree to a U.S. terms that would end the two-month-old war, or at least at the very least, reopen the Strait of Hormuz. China expert Isaac Stonefish.
23: In Xi Jinping's mind, Taiwan is so much more important than Iran, and Beijing would love to see this war go on to keep burning U.S. treasure and U.S. prestige globally.
21: Now to a relatively new form of legal challenge. A family here is suing OpenAI, the makers of ChatGPT. Their loved one, a 45-year-old father of two, was killed in a mass shooting last year at Florida State University. The family alleges artificial intelligence was an active participant, helping the accused killer plan the attack, even explaining how to load and shoot a shotgun. Bakari Sellers is the family attorney.
24: He literally utilized OpenAI and ChatGPT as his co-conspirator.
21: Two people were killed, six wounded in that campus attack in Tallahassee, Florida. Pierre Thomas with the American ABC is covering the family's legal action.
25: At one point, the lawsuit alleges the shooter asked how many fatalities it would take to get the most attention. According to the lawsuit, ChatGPT responded, replying that he was much more likely to get media coverage if children are involved.
21: OpenAI denies responsibility. It says ChatGPT provided factual responses, information that's available from many other online sources. Ross and Russ, legal experts, say courts and lawmakers worldwide are going to have to decide, can AI be held responsible, at least in part, for fueling violent intent?
3: Indeed, Barbara, thank you. Join us on the line from London is Gavin Gray. 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
26: Good morning to you, Russ and Ross. In the UK, there's been yet more intrigue at the very top of government this morning. Four ministers have resigned, and almost 90 of the Prime Minister's own MPs are calling for him to step aside or set out a timetable for his departure. In the other corner, 110 Labour MPs have signed a statement in support of Sir Keir Starmer staying on and opposing a leadership contest. The Prime Minister broke cover and visited a technical college in London today with the message that he's getting on with governing. But the real figure that's important to him is 81. And that's because when 81 MPs or a fifth of the party's MPs write a formal letter to demand a leadership contest, their request cannot be denied. On Wednesday morning, one of the frontrunners to replace him, Health Secretary Wes Streeting, has an appointment to meet Starmer. Now, does he have the necessary number of backers? Well, Starmer's team believes not, and that could force Streeting into a resignation. All the uncertainty saw sterling fall across most currencies, and government borrowing costs have soared to levels not seen since the 2008 global financial crisis. To a court in Kyiv now, where a Scottish man who worked as a military instructor in Ukraine but was recruited to work as a Russian spy has been jailed in the country for 8.5 years. The man from Fife admitted disclosing unauthorized information on the lucration of Ukrainian units. Ross and Ross, it's thought he was paid by Moscow and was also accused of discussing terrorist attacks and illegally possessing a pistol supplied by the Russians.
0: Good on you. Many thanks, Gavin. Joe, good morning. What news do you bring?
27: Hello.
0: Hello, Joe.
27: Yeah. Listen, I just want to say that I just come back from overseas a couple of months ago. I went on holiday in Italy. If you've got one house, you don't pay rates. You don't pay land tax. One house. Another thing that I want to say, I've been in this country since 1956. I'm 82 years old. I worked so hard all my life. I've been paid tax since I was 14. I'm 82 now. I'm still working, pay tax. And what the government give me? Nothing.
0: That's superb, Joe. But we're going to give you two bottles of the Bordelais handcrafted Heathcote Shiraz. And, Joe, be listening after 8 Friday. You're going to get a run, son. It's other side of this, Artie Fishel's latest hit, Christina Hearn and the Buffet of Crime. We'll give it a play. It's first ever play. It's 6 minutes to 7.
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13: It's Brad from Transport Victoria. A 10 to 15 minute delay now. I'll turn about on the M80 Ring Road. Just after the call, the freeway, the brakes come on up towards the scene of a collision. Not too far after Sunshine Avenue. The right lane's currently closed. Then a little further along, emergency services still clearing up an earlier collision just after the Western Highway out of the left lane. The Hume Freeway still slowing southbound down past the Hearns Road following an earlier collision. Main delay past that Cooper Street inbound entry ramp, and northbound delays along East Link with crews in the left emergency lane just after the Mountain Highway.
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0: 27 birthday bonanza. Angus Armstrong is 12. Did you know what David Armstrong, his father, sounded like when he was 12?
30: I'm David Armstrong. There'll be more news at 7 o'clock.
0: That's really good. We asked Christina Hearn this morning, how come she's standing outside crime scenes at 5 o'clock in the morning? And she said, because she gets the choice. There's a buffet of crime in Melbourne and she gets to choose which one she goes to. Hence, Artie Fishel's new hit song that no one here has heard before until we push play, called Christina Hearn and the Buffet of Crime.

0: I get it out. We made a bet.
1: But did you know that
0: we made a bet. If I get it out, yeah, the dinner is on you.
1: No dinner, Mohammed.
2: 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News.
3: 11 degrees in Melbourne, early fog, then sunny at top today, 21. It's 7 o'clock. Good morning. I'm David Armstrong. The Albanese government's accused of obliterating the fair go as investors cop a massive tax increase. Michael Packey reports.
4: There are more taxes than ever before in Jim Chalmers' 2026 budget, as the Treasurer hits investors for six. As of now, people will only be able to negatively gear a newly built home. And from next financial year, the capital gains tax discount will be scrapped, with the CGT attracting a minimum 30% tax. Trusts will face the same tax rate from July 2028. The opposition's Tim Wilson argues the changes are concerning.
5: It's very hard to support these changes, and we've already said we don't.
4: The money from the tax hikes will be used to fund a tax offset for all wage and income earners. Dr. Chalmers says a $250 benefit will be delivered every year.
6: To try and better align the tax treatment of people who work for a living with the people who earn their income from other sources.
4: The budget will see debt hit more than $1 trillion, but the government claims it's found more than $60 billion in savings, of which half will come from an overhaul of the NDIS. Michael Packey, Canberra.
3: A thief has injured himself while blowing up an ATM at Queen Vic Market. Three people used an explosive to access the cash machine on Victoria Street around 3. They fled on foot. One of them later found injured on Peel Street. That person's been taken to hospital under police guard. And police will investigate whether another drive-by shooting at Altona North is linked to the illicit tobacco trade. Madeline Burke reports.
7: This shopping strip in Altona North has been targeted twice in the space of 8 weeks. Shots were fired into Smoke and Vape tobacco shop on Borack Square just after 5:30 last night. The shop was open at the time, but nobody was injured. It comes 8 weeks after a man was shot twice in the arm by a gunman who opened fire into more than a dozen people sitting outside a cafe in the same shopping square. Police are searching for an unknown number of offenders who remain on the run. Madeline Burke, Melbourne.
3: In other news, native title holders in the Pilbara have been awarded a $150 million compensation payout by the federal court. A high school mate of Ben Robert Smith has set up a trust to protect the overwhelming number of Australians donating to his legal defence, claims a very significant amount of money has already been raised. New study has found for every hour a two-year-old uses a handheld device, their sleep time is delayed by 30 minutes. Finance Wall Street's up 56, the dollar 72.39 US.
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3: Carlton search for its next coach is getting underway. Here's Eddie Summerfield.
8: After a day of chaos at Icon Park with Michael Voss's departure and list boss Nick Austin leaving, Chief Executive Graham Wright today begins putting together a list of their next coach.
9: We'll jump into one who we want to speak to, but a criteria that we're looking for.
8: From long-time assistants James Kelly to Hayden Skipworth, or the experience of Ken Hinckley or John Longmire, as for former Essendon coach James Hird,
10: I think Icon Park would blow up if I went down there. I don't think I'd ever get asked.
8: Players will also need to adjust to a new coach and consider their playing futures. Captain Patrick Cripps.
11: Mate, I'm contracted in the next year, so I'm really committed.
8: Defender Jacob Wiedering.
12: But I want to be a Carlton player for life. You know, I've got 5 years left, I think, on my contract.
8: Eddie Summerfield, Melbourne.
3: And that's the latest news and sports.
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1: It's Brad from Transport Victoria. Still at 10 to 15 minute delay on the M80 Ring Road. I'll turn around from the core of the freeway up towards the scene of a collision just after Sunshine Avenue. The right lane still closed. They work to clear the scene. And then residual delays further along just after the west of the highway following an earlier collision. There's been a two-car nose to tail at city end of the Westgate Freeway. Got the right lane currently closed just after the Bolte delays, quickly pushing back over the top of the Westgate Bridge. And work still affecting the Frankston and Study Point train lines. Other lines looking clear to and from the city.
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6: Morning fog, a sunny afternoon, a top today 21, a sunny day tomorrow 21, and on Friday mostly sunny 22. On the bays, variable winds, 10 knots, waves around half a metre. Sydenham, 8, Roeville, 7, the city, it is 10 degrees. David Armstrong, Melbourne Zone, 3AW.
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8: It is a Mercedes-Benz GLA 200 SUV, 70 grand's worth. 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Yesterday, the Green Church helping the boys in blue told us this.
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8: Bunnings provided this statement to us. 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
11: First question, has one major travel network been asked by the government to postpone their early night routine maintenance in the lead up to the election? A massive casual workforce will be out of work due to this shutdown.
8: I'll get up. There we go. PTV. PTV been asked to postpone early night routine maintenance in the lead up to the election? Simple
9: why
8: question.
9: Why would that happen? Why would that happen, do you reckon?
8: To not annoy the punters.
9: Got it.
8: Quiet space. Welcome to the Rumour File.
12: Good morning. I work in a church hall for a charity, and yesterday we were visited by two electoral commission officials to see if our venue was suitable for a quiet space for people with special needs to cast their votes for the next election.
8: Okay. I assume that's the state election.
9: November.
8: In November, which we know is coming. Good on your quiet space. In this together, g'day.
13: Good morning, guys. 41 schools have passed motions to continue the stop work action and to condemn the cancellation of strikes throughout Victoria government schools. Other regions have done the same through the state. Okay. Unions aren't too happy.
8: Okay. So what about the suggestion that it's close to resolution?
13: It's not a lie if you believe it.
8: This is
9: very good.
8: This is starting to take hold. Ramping up. Welcome to the Rumour File.
14: Rumour has it that over the weekend, a Hawthorn-clad man in a wheelchair found himself stuck at the front steps of one major retailer in Melbourne. As a crowd gathered, a passerby called for the manager to address the lack of accessibility. The manager's response was immediate and definitive. In their best Basil Fawlty impersonation, "Right, work starts Monday, I'm putting in a ramp, thank you." The crowd cheered as the bystanders hoisted the man inside. While it was a very happy ending, the incident raises a serious question. How many other major retailers across Melbourne are still lacking wheelchair access?
8: Well done, ramping up. Excellent. Yes. Rumour.
9: Great voice too.
8: On the market.
15: Yes, good morning. Rumour has it that a large municipal council is in financial trouble and is thinking of selling off a large council-owned asset which has been serving the community for over 150 years. Hmm. They're also looking to sell air rights over a large council-owned car park nearby, and this would sadly be the end of an era. It's survived the Depression, the Second World War, but can it survive an inept council?
8: Okay. Well, you'd be more familiar with that large, what do you call it, a retail outlet, mm-hmm. fresh food retail outlet. And as we say on this program, in this context all the time, Russell, complete the following expression. Mm-hmm. When it's gone...
9: It is gone.
8: It's gone.
9: Mm-hmm.
8: It's gone for good.
9: And it's in the budget, you know, Ross, the defence force spending part of the money is selling of assets.
8: When it's gone, it's gone. Burn this.
16: Good morning, gents. Rumour's question is a recently firebombed shop in a suburb in the west doubling down on their choices by installing Fort Knox-type steel barricades as a part of their unscheduled renovations?
8: You would imagine that that might be going on, Burn, this, wouldn't you? Mm. But if you own a tobacco shop and you think the inevitable's going to happen, that you would get Fort Knox-style security.
9: Well, how's those words? The inevitable's going to happen, Ross. Gee whiz.
8: We have a bingo. Welcome.
17: Bingo!
18: Hello, good morning, gentlemen. Good luck to your teams this Saturday. May the best team win, and may it be Hawthorn. Rumour has it that a notable pet charity in Australia that helps those in need launched a drag bingo function last month to be held this month in the southeast suburbs of Melbourne. Out of all the 27-30 tables allocated, there's about 3 or 2 left.
8: There we go. Victorians doing, I was explaining to someone from New South Wales yesterday, I think doing what Victorians do, mm-hmm. and that is to attend events in large numbers.
9: We love it. Drag bingo, going off at the old Barassi pub too, Ross.
8: Oh, what's drag bingo?
9: As what it says on the tin, drag bingo. Mm.
8: People in drag. And something. People in drag.
9: People in drag that run the bingo, and it's very, very popular.
8: Are you allowed to say drag?
9: Well, that's what it's called.
8: Righto. Signalling in the shadows. Welcome.
19: So, prior to a very important competition game in the UK, soccer game, one team sent a spy out to check the other team's tactics and was promptly caught. During the following game, the wit of the British football supporter... During the game, one chap next to the away supporters held up a bush and produced a pair of binoculars peering through the bushes at the others, whilst the rest of the crowd started singing, "Redacted in the bushes, we caught you redacted in the bushes."
8: Good on you, signalling in the shadows.
9: We do need to see that.
8: Yeah, yeah.
9: That'll be recorded somewhere.
8: Yeah. Who was that Everton goalkeeper, the American? Tim Howard. That was a very funny song involving him. Power up. Welcome.
20: A paper will be submitted today to a committee that says that if Japan and Australia does not go off-grid nuclear to power their data centres, there will not be enough power on any grid to keep them running.
8: Mm-hmm. Okay. But the Japanese have got nuclear.
9: They do have nuclear.
8: Would you know, they wouldn't have had Fukushima without it, would they?
9: No, that's right. Well, you know, in the OECD, I believe I'm right, we're the only country that doesn't either have it or is on their way to having it.
8: Presumably that's because we haven't got any uranium.
9: Oh, yeah, no, we've only got a third of the world's uranium.
8: Partly cloudy at top of 21. It's 10 degrees now. We're running the Everyday Olympics today. 133693. Posed question from Sophie Six Names. What everyday tasks could you turn into an Olympic sport?
17: 3AW is Ultimate Frisbee.
8: We're calling it the Everyday Olympics. I got three.
9: Great.
8: Right? That'd be... And then you got to nominate the Olympic sport that has to come out for your sport to go in. So, rhythmic gymnastics.
9: Out.
8: Yeah, I'm looking at you. That's out of 7:30. What everyday task could you turn into an Olympic sport? Transurban's traffic team tell us drivers on CityLink are saving up to 30 minutes this morning between Toorak Road and Buller Road. Quicker trips with Transurban, operator of Linkt. Damien says in my ear, racing to the toilet.
21: She's been disqualified in the shadows of the stadium. I can't believe it.
8: One of the great calls, that. It is 7:15.
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1: It's Brad Arnold from Transport Victoria. Delays now pushing 20 minutes on the M80 Ring Road. A very slow run between the Calder Freeway and Sunshine Avenue, with a collision just after Sunshine Avenue to clear out of that right lane. A fairly clear run around to the Westgate Freeway from there. The Westgate itself, though, slow going inbound over the bridge up towards the Balti after an earlier two-car nose to tail. All those lanes heading towards the city exits now open, and the Hume Freeway improving inbound past the Hearns Road and Cooper Street after an earlier collision. All running lanes now open.
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8: 18 after 7, Daniel Bird is tax partner at Pitcher Partners. We're supposed to take this budget seriously, Daniel, when it says, when Jim Chalmers says he's going to do something he specifically promised 50 times before the last election that he wouldn't do.
25: Yeah, good morning, Ross. Good morning, Russell. Great to be here. That's right. Jim Chalmers did make those announcements. And what we saw last night in the budget was a change in what went to the election. There were some significant tax reform changes, probably the biggest tax reform changes that we've seen in over a quarter of a century. And a lot of the changes that were announced last night were contrary to what was said going into the last federal election.
9: So Daniel, tell us about the growth, the economic growth that's in the budget. It doesn't appear to be that good, and productivity doesn't appear to be improving either.
25: No, that's right, Russell. Productivity, especially here in Victoria over the last couple of years, has been languishing. And the measures in the budget last night, whilst there are some winners for individual salary and wage workers who have got an additional 250 annual tax offset plus some additional tax deductions that they're allowed, in our view, we think that there's some real restraints on businesses in this budget and the owners of businesses. There are some really restrictive additional tax changes here, both in relation to capital gains tax changes, the taxation of trust distributions, imposing a minimum 30% tax on trust distributions, which will impact most businesses and their private groups.
8: You know that $250 that they're giving up, bracket creep will soon get rid of that, won't it?
25: You're spot on, Ross. So, yes, whilst working Australians, and it's only going to be for working Australians who are making salary and wages, they should get a $250 annual offset from the 2028 income year. But that largely will be offset by bracket creep. So whilst it's a positive that there's some minor tax savings there, those tax savings will likely to be eroded with bracket creep over the forward estimates over the next 4 years.
9: So the Treasurer is talking about penalising, I'm not sure if that's the right word, those with wealth, so their income is as a result of their wealth, versus those that are earning money. Why can't both go well?
25: That's a great question, Russell. Ideally, yes, we would like the working Australians and those who have got existing businesses and investments to both do well. The changes last night are significant to those with existing assets and existing businesses. The key change which was mooted is the change to the CGT 50% discount, which has been replaced with indexation. So the idea being that only the increase over CPI should be subject to capital gains tax. And whilst that's good in theory, there are a lot of businesses out there, founders of businesses, startups, who may not have paid much, had much cost base in their assets. So if you're indexing a business, which you didn't pay much to acquire your shares, then the benefits of indexation are limited. So startups in particular have got some concerns with these tax changes.
8: Good on you, Daniel. A maiden voyage for Daniel Burke.
9: Yes.
8: Did very well. Tax partner at Pitcher Partners. Would you make a good AFL coach? Be a dreadful job, wouldn't it?
9: Well, I don't know. Of course not. But I'd love the experience.
8: I'm always surprised on the coaching front when they say win-loss records.
9: Hmm.
8: I'm right in some looking at Damien here. Is the difference between a really successful coach and an unsuccessful coach win-loss record not all that great?
9: It's pretty marginal, yeah.
8: Right.
9: Mm-hmm.
8: Right.
9: So you might be 45 win, 55 loss, and the good one's the other way around. Right?
8: That's what I'm suggesting.
9: Yeah.
8: I may well be wrong. 22 after 7.
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1: It's Brad Arnold from Transport Victoria. Delays now pushing 20 minutes on the M80 Ring Road. A very slow run between the Calder Freeway and Sunshine Avenue with a collision just after Sunshine Avenue to clear out of that right lane. A fairly clear run around to the Westgate Freeway from there. The Westgate itself, though, slow going inbound over the bridge up towards the Balti after an earlier two-car nose detail. All those lanes heading towards the city exits now open. And the Hume Freeway improving inbound past Ahern's Road and Cooper Street after an earlier collision. All running lanes now open.
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7: Hawthorn's had two coaches in 20 years, two full-time coaches. Brendan Bolton filled in for Alyssa Clarkson for five games. Carlton's had eight, or will be eight, when Josh Frazier takes over this weekend. And that tells you all you need to know. Before that, there was a Carlton coach, a very successful one, with a win-loss record, you were just talking then, of 70%, who stood for Parliament. His name, please.
8: Oh, yeah. Did he have a famous bumper sticker?
7: Yeah, but you didn't. Yeah, he may well have, but you didn't know that his win-loss was 70%.
8: No, I did not.
7: Did you? No. Would you like to coach an AFL side? Mm. The answer, obviously, is no, because none of us would be capable of doing it and handling the pressures. And you said earlier, Roscoe, that one thing you would advise anyone to do is never criticise an umpire. And I don't think coaches do these days. Previously, a few years back, there's vision of different coaches responding to decisions, which is natural enough. John Kennedy, the late and great John Kennedy Senior, once I asked him this question, what did you think of the umpiring today? Well, the young fellow, I make it a point of never speaking about the umpires, particularly today. Hey, very good, John Kennedy. Yeah. He's a smart man. Carlton, I look back and I say, their problem started. You can argue when Dennis Pagan went there with no list at all that Dennis wasn't able to do what he did at North. Brett Ratton's a good coach at Carlton. I don't know about his win-loss. I'm going to guess it was around 50%, which I would have thought was healthy. Brett Ratton was there 15 years ago. He should have. They made a wrong decision in sacking Brett Ratton. I've got no doubt about that. There was a desperation to get Mick Malthouse for obvious reasons because of Mick's glowing record. Mick didn't work out at Carlton. Brett Ratton should have been kept. Who knows what happens then? I don't know the answer to that. Michael Voss, I've read commentary today that it was a very messy exit. I actually thought the opposite. I thought it was handled very well. And I think that the Carlton people, Chris Davies, Rob Priestley, the president, and Graham Wright, largely came out of it okay. Rob Priestley backed Michael Voss very strongly last year. And you can say, well, hang on, how's that look now? But that's what happens in football clubs. It's very fluid. You go with the time. And look, it's like politics to a degree. You say things, they make promises. He didn't make any promises, but he did support him, as he should have at the time. It hasn't worked out for Michael Voss. Michael Voss has coached 212 games. That is a lot of football. Mm. So Vossi can look back and say, well, I was given a chance and it didn't work out ultimately. Is it a good job to get? Yeah, I think it probably is. Mm. They've got kids coming through and Harry O'Farrell hasn't played this year, sadly. Harry Dean, obviously, is a key back. Jagger Smith, Cody Walker, Damon yells out of my ear. Yeah, that's a good job. What they've got to do, what the AFL wants to happen, is Carlton, Richmond and Essendon to win games. They're through the powerhouse clubs of the competition. Those three sides have won how many games between them this year?
8: Three.
7: Three. That's extraordinary. In terms of crowds, if you're looking for AFL crowds being down somewhat, well, look no further than that. Now, Peter Jones, Coach Carlton, 1980, when Jezza, I still don't know why Jezza left after a premiership with George Harris, and he won, I think, 17 games and lost the two finals, then got sacked. And the bumper sticker was when he stood for a Liberal seat.
8: Point Percy at Parliament. Has anyone still got a Point Percy at Parliament bumper sticker?
7: I'd love to see it.
10: Quick.
7: I'd love
10: Luca
7: to see
10: will
7: one.
10: Have it. Luca will.
8: Is there one on eBay? Okay.

0: to Geelong. The Cats believe to have him in their sights if they cannot secure Zach Butters. And LeBron James yet to decide whether he will play a record-extending 24th season in the NBA. And that's the latest news and sport.
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3: It's Brad Arnold from Transport Victoria. Still a bit of a stop-start run on the M80 Ring Road Old Turnabout after two separate collisions. Delays in parts between Sunshine Avenue on the Western Highway, but all lanes now open. All lanes are open at the city end of the Westgate Freeway after an earlier two-car nose to tail. Some residual delays over the top of the Westgate Bridge up towards the Balti. A clear run after that in towards the city exits. And the Monash Freeway building quickly between East Link and Warragul Road. There's cancellations for the Werribee line, a service change for the Belgrave line. Check the Transport Victoria website.
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1: 3AW Melbourne weather. Escape the everyday in just 40 minutes on board Sea Road Ferries car and passenger ferry. Departing on the hour every day.
0: Morning fog, a sunny afternoon at top today 21, a sunny day tomorrow 21, and on Friday mostly sunny 22. On the bays, variable winds, 10 knots, waves at half a metre. Heidelberg, 8, Werribee, 10, the city it is, 10 degrees. David Armstrong, Melbourne Zone, 3AW.
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5: Fanfare for the common man. 23 minutes before 8. What everyday task could you turn into an Olympic sport?
6: Okay.
5: Well, I have Mayo sitting in front of me. Mayo, mm-hmm. What everyday... I got three. Four. Mm. What everyday event could you turn into an Olympic sport?
7: Mine is... There's this beautiful moment when you're a pedestrian, you're waiting at a crosswalk. Pedestrian crossing. And you do this little dance with the car that may or may not run you over. Mm. And then they wait and you go, thank you, but you have to gallop across the road. So I think we can quantify the beauty of the gallop. How well do you do it? How well orchestrated is it? Do you wave to the person waiting for you? Mm-hmm. I think we can rank that.
5: Scorcher, can you come into the studio and do a gallop for us, please?
6: Mm-hmm. Zebra crossing is the name of the sport. Of
5: well, course. They're zebra crossing. Mm-hmm. Zebra's gallop.
7: Zebra's mm-hmm. gallop, yeah.
5: Someone told me recently no two zebras are the same, and I believe it's true. Okay, Scorch, gallop.
6: Mm. Oh, there we go.
5: that's skipping.
6: What about speed dishwasher unloading?
5: Oh, that's excellent. That's excellent. Because part of the trick there will be the way you load it in the first place.
6: Exactly, right.
5: Because it was Matt Cram who used to work on this program, mm-hmm. who now works for Origin, Patrick McGorry's charity, mm-hmm. who pointed out what you do is you pack, when you stack the dishwasher, you put all the forks together, all the knives together, and all the spoons together. Got it. You just go bang. Yeah. I got three.

0: Okay. This building, in order to get from this building out onto Collins Street, there is a revolving door.
1: Oh, I like this, yeah.
0: Right. So at the group stages, you've got to get into the revolving door and out into Collins Street, right?
1: Yeah.
0: If you win that, you then go to the next stage where they speed the revolving door up.
1: Very clever.
0: Then you get through to the semi-finals and the revolving door is sped. And by the final, it's a blink of an eye and you either get spat out in Collins Street or brained by a revolving door.
1: Would the arc be involved? Because I don't think you're allowed to touch anything.
0: No, you're not allowed to touch anything.
1: So the arc's involved?
0: Yes. We clearly see a spike. We're going to get that bloke from that. Right. No one can see anything.
1: We clearly
0: apart from the bloke on the arc who can clearly see.
1: No, you can't.
0: No, you can't, mate. I have a thing every day. I catch the train home where I set myself the following challenge. When I get off the train, I'm not allowed to touch any part of the internal part of the train.
1: Oh, that's good.
0: Because I think it's good for my balance.
1: Mm.
0: Right? Mm. So I get up. And I walk to the door and I don't touch anything and I swerve them. And similarly, as you get through to the final, Terry the train driver slams the anchors on.
1: All right. It's good for your core though, right?
0: Yeah, see, it's good for your core.
1: I've got one for you.
0: Yeah.
1: Shouting.
0: Shouting as in I'll buy you a beer or screaming out loud?
1: Screaming out loud. Every day. Every day Olympic sport, shouting.
0: Give me an example.
1: What are you doing, you wagger?
0: All right. Don't they describe walking the Olympic event as like trying to find out who can whisper the loudest? Michael, the everyday Olympics.
2: Yeah, boys, you build a giant pantry, you give a bloke one thing to find in that pantry, get rid of the marathon because it'll take just as long.
1: Love it.
0: Yeah, I like it.
1: That's very good. I've got to find the remote, same sort of territory.
0: Yeah, I have four remotes at home. Four. Right, and there are times where I can't find one.
1: But I bet they're labelled.
0: No, they're not labelled.
1: That surprises me.
0: Jeff.
3: How about the 4x100 wheelie bin relay?
1: Got
3: the
1: it.
3: Wheelie bin being the baton.
0: Yeah, that's... relay.
1: I love that.
0: Yeah. So
1: I've
0: would
1: got
0: you...
1: wheelie bin racing, but that's much better.
0: Okay, I'm looking at the crowd here. In wheelie bin racing, would you be better off dragging it or pushing it?
1: Ooh.
0: Well, see, Damien and Scorcher said in my ear simultaneous, to quote Robert Duvall in Apocalypse Now, one said pushing and one said dragging. So the debate will rage.
1: It's a push me, pull you.
0: Mark.
4: Packing a trailer into a local transfer station in Melbourne, being screamed at by some idiot who's got no customer service skills.
0: Righto. Mark, we were told once by a listener to this program, and I've remembered it ever since. Whatever side mirror you see the trailer in,
1: that's it.
0: Turn the steering wheel in that direction. Oh. Is that right, Mark?
4: But it just depends what angle you're coming from and how many vehicles there are around you and how big the trailer is. It's not that easy because I've driven caravans and all sorts of stuff. So, it's not as simple as that, boys.
0: Mark, thank you. That could be a speed event, right?
1: Definitely.
0: You could also have the event where the judges give marks, right? Mm-hmm. Like gymnastics and like parallel parking.
1: Oh, yeah, for sure.
0: Right.
1: Drug testing involved?
0: Drug testing parallel parking. How would that be? No reversing cameras, by the way.
1: No beep, beep, beep. None of that.
0: No beep, beeps, no cameras, no nothing. Michelle.
5: Breakfast triathlon. So it is frothing the milk, so preparing your coffee, feeding your needy cat, and trying not to burn your toast.
0: All at once. That's called multi-skilling. Are we expecting that at least one person is going to say it? Nothing, yeah? Not so far. Lovely name, Stephanie. Oh, we've got two French names, Michelle to Stephanie. Stephanie, good morning.
6: Good morning. So it's on the conveyor belt in the supermarket. You put it in groupings how you've got to unpack it and in waiting order so that your bags aren't too heavy. And you don't take your husband because he mucks the whole system up.
1: Yeah.
0: Great. Yeah.
1: That's good.
0: Who hasn't... you're very, very kind. Because I observe at places like supermarkets and shopping centres a woman striding boldly out front, like, and about a step and a half behind, like Prince Philip.
1: What do we look like, seriously? Come on, fellas, lift.
0: Lift. Kate.
7: Good morning. This is a strength competition. Jar opening. I think it'd be hilarious to watch everyone sweat and swear, get the crustiest, oldest jar that won't open and let everyone have a go.
1: I can see that happening.
0: And what you never do is you never give in.
1: Oh, no. You're allowed to tap on the bench?
0: Well, I get a knife out and tap it with the handle of the knife. Is that allowed or is that like taking drugs?
1: This is what I'm wondering.
0: Yeah. Because someone asserted to me, and we should ask AI whether this is true, that one of the great indicators of longevity in life is grip strength.
1: Yes.
0: Right, let's see what AI says about that assertion. Ali. Or was that Ali?
8: Sally?
0: Yeah, Sally, that'll be Sally. Yes, yeah. Sally.
8: Good morning. It's a modified rugby sevens where you've got to try and catch the chooks before they're ready to go to bed in the garden. It takes a hell of a lot of skill to be able to creep up behind him, bend down while he's still running, and lean over and catch them.
1: Okay, so you said catch the chooks.
0: So, Sally, is this assertion true? Do a lot of chooks stop laying eggs in winter?
8: It's costing us a fortune to feed the buggers that don't give us any eggs.
0: There you go. And there are a lot of phrases come out of chook world.
1: Go on then.
0: Pecking order.
1: Nice.
0: Rule the roost.
1: Mm-hmm.
0: The follow-up event would be turducken stuffing.
1: Exactly.
9: Jet turkey, up a duck, up a chicken.
0: I knew that that's the only reason that was on the screen was for Damien to do that. GLORIA.
10: Thanks, Damien. Guys, first one is the putting a doona cover back on. That should be a gold medal thing.
1: Ross is big on that one, Gloria.
0: I cannot believe that the doona is the best way that bedding can be printed. Surely, Sir James Dyson. Is he still with us, Sir James Dyson?
1: Come on. Jimmy?
0: Presumably Sir James Dyson could invent a better thing than the doona. David. He's 79, Sir James Dyson.
1: Mm.
0: There you go. David's gone. Okay. We must away.
1: It was fun.
0: Partly cloudy, a top of 21 degrees. It is 10 degrees now.
1: Anything else on your list?
0: Yeah, Phil Sobrano. I just looked out through the door of the studio and Phil's come in. Hello, Phil.
1: Good on you, Phil.
0: Hey, nice. No need to rush in and spill your coffee. I'm just saying hello. Because Russell Robertson and Phil, along with Jerry Ryan, are going to have a chat to us after 8 this morning. They're going to play a song. It's 14 to 8.
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12: It's Brad Arnold from Transport Victoria. Delays building once again. I'll turn about on the M80 Ring Road, this time with a breakdown blocking the middle lane just after Sunshine Avenue. A crew's been caught with 10 delays. Pushing back towards Keilor Park Drive. Allow that extra time. A clear run around to the Westgate Freeway from there. Westgate looking a lot better around the city exit. After an earlier two-car nose to tail just after the Vaulty, well and truly clear. And service changes continue on the Ballarat, Ararat and Maribyrnong V-Line services. 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
0: 8:10. So preschoolers, how old are they? Four or five? Preschoolers are suffering social jet lag as screen exposure robs them of vital sleep, new research shows. Michael Notell, Associate Professor of Psychology at the University of Queensland. Professor, good morning to you. I know it's not your study, but when would you say that young children should first have a screen?
23: Well, look, I'm a parent of three young kids. And there are times when our boys are ripping their hair and teeth out of each other that we do need to use the screen to break the ice. And when you've got like a 7-year-old and a 1-year-old, like often the 1-year-old incidentally gets some screen time. So the guidelines just say we should limit the screen time that we give kids and limit the content they get. But it's just like food, right? Like you don't give kids an open bag of lollies because they'll demolish the bloody thing. And the same thing is with an iPad that has no restrictions on it. They'll just spend all their time on it if you don't control it.
1: So Michael, explain to us social jet lag.
23: Well, this is where, like, the amount of time that we're spending on screens can eat into other things that are important to us, and this study focused on sleep. And, look, I noticed this myself. Like, some nights I'll get stuck on YouTube or on the internet or Facebook, and, like, I don't get to bed till, like, 10:30 or 11, right? And when I've got kids waking up at 5, that means the next day I'm feeling groggy or cranky, and the same thing happens with kids. Like, if my 1-year-old misses a nap, He's not a nice person that night. And, you know, if screens are eating into nap time or to sleep time at night, it makes it much more likely that they're going to be really hard to work with, you know, the next day.
0: Don't take this badly, Professor, because I'm actually from Queensland. But it's interesting you mention that. It's a discovery that a lot of Victorians make very early in their life when they have their children's lives. Do not take young children to Queensland on a holiday because the sun comes up at 4:45 in the morning and they wake up and you wake up No cafe opens till 7.
23: It's a real problem. We haven't quite figured it out, but you see the cows would wake up early otherwise. So, no, look, the, you know, getting kids, it shows how important kids' sleep is, right? And we don't have the luxury of, you know, the kids sleeping until 6 or 7 in the morning up here. And it means that we do have to limit screen time. You know, we set our TV to switch off at 6:30. And parental controls make that much easier because you don't have to do the fight.
0: Yeah, I was going to say that it doesn't need to be a fight because there are plenty of apps where you program what time the screen works and doesn't work, so mm-hmm. you don't actually have to go and physically rip it out of their hand.
23: Yep, and you can do this on most smart TVs as well. You just set up a kid's profile and it switches off at 6:30 or it switches off after an hour. And, yeah, this means that you don't have to be the bad cop. Oh, look, it's run out of battery again, coincidentally, at the same time every night. It just makes the conversation a lot easier. So and the same thing applies to the content they can access. So we don't give our kids YouTube because it's just like little kid crack. Like, it just gives them so much stimulation that turning it off is a much bigger fight, whereas other things just aren't as big of a deal.
1: But, of course, Professor, the screen doesn't have to be the go-to pacifier, does it? I mean, there are other things that you can actually, you know, distract your child and, you know, get them, well, engaged and creative.
23: Yeah, and look, this is hard. We're not all banned at Hila. We can't all just, like, turn the whole world into a game so that our kids are pacified. And look, but the problem that parents don't often see is that this can create almost like a little addiction. That we've done some other research that show that, you know, when not only do kids with more screen time have more problems, they're more aggressive and stuff like that, the kids that are more aggressive get more screen time because we need some way to calm them down. And so it creates a vicious cycle. And look, the easiest way to break it is to try to limit the screen time, but then also we do need, you know, help as parents to know how to calm them other ways, and that's where, like, parenting programs can help us figure out the best way of managing emotions that don't involve the square pacifier.
0: Well said. Associate Professor from the University of Queensland, Michael Notal, thanks for your time. Did you make that the discovery that a lot of Melburnians make when they take young children to Queensland? You go,
1: yes.
0: Oh, good. Not coming back here for a few years.
1: You've taken me back to a time when that happened precisely.
0: Right. So you'd be up at caught to 5 in the morning.
1: Yep.
0: And you put them in a pram and you go for a walk. No cafes open until 7. Mm-hmm. Scorcher tells me in my ear, cafes, because he's just been to Korea, cafes in Korea open at 10 a.m.
1: Oh, what would you do?
0: Exactly. It is 8:05, Radio Solutions time.
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12: It's Brad Arnold from Transport Victoria. Still a stop-start run for the M80 Ring Road Old Turnabout after a couple of early collisions and an earlier breakdown near Sunshine Avenue. That middle lane has been reopened. It lays back towards the Calder Freeway and Sunshine Avenue itself. A very slow run out of St Albans heading down towards the freeway entrance. Eastern Freeway building at the city ends. The Westgate Freeway still slow going at the city exits after an earlier 2-car nose detail. Cancellation for the Belgrave line and 10-minute delays continue for the Werribee line. Check the Transport Victoria website.
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25: Two things. A load of washing in a dryer and an electric blanket for 3 hours. How much does it cost in electricity?
0: It will cost between $1.15 and $1.65 to do a full load of washing and the tumble dryer and to run an electric blanket for 3 hours. Multiply that by seven, maybe. It's 8 o'clock. Sly's next.

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1: 10 degrees in Melbourne, early fog, then sunny atop today, 21 at 8 o'clock. Good morning. I'm David Armstrong. The Prime Minister, his Treasurer, have spent the morning defending the broken election promises in the budget. Michael Packey reports.
2: In the lead-up to the 2025 election, Anthony Albanese and Jim Chalmers assured investors there would be no change to the capital gains tax discount or negative gearing. Fast forward a year and both promises have been broken. The changes will see the CGT scrapped and replaced with a minimum 30% tax rate from next financial year. Trusts will be taxed at the same rate from mid-2028. Negative gearing will be limited to new builds. Mr. Albanese argues reform is needed because many young people are still struggling to get a foot on the property ladder.
3: We've changed our position. I'm upfront about that.
2: The opposition's Tim Wilson argues the changes will not lead to greater housing supply and the coalition will not back the legislation.
4: There has never been a bigger tax raid budget in the nation's history.
2: The money raised from the measures will be used to fund a $250 tax offset, which Australian workers will receive each year as part of their tax return. Michael Packey, Canberra.
1: 78-year-old man's fighting for life after he was hit by a car at Meadow Heights last night. The driver of that vehicle stopped at the scene and assisted police with inquiries. New studies challenging the assumption risky drinking is a problem for young men. Research by Flinders University shows 43% of men aged 30 to 59 drink in excess of the national guidelines. Dr. Stefano Zaccanini says for many men, drinking alcohol is routine.
5: So having a drink or two at the end of a work day or after chores, during dinner, after putting the kids to bed. But little do people realise is that having one or two drinks every night actually accumulates towards developing long-term harm.
1: In overseas news, four UK ministers have now resigned as calls grow for the Prime Minister, Sir Keir Starmer, to step down. In the US, police have identified the man who jumped into a passenger jet engine at Denver Airport as a habitual criminal with a history of drug abuse. And Conan O'Brien will return as host of the 99th Oscars in March next year, his third straight year as host. Well, the Shadow Transport Minister says it is just plain stupid to put expensive Indigenous artwork on the SRL boring machines, which will end up dumped underground. Locals have been receiving letter drops in recent days, spruiking the artwork, many describing it as mindless. Then finance, Wall Street's up 56. The dollar, 72.39 US.
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1: Jai Simpkin wants North Melbourne to feature in more primetime footy when the AFL releases the next part of the fixture this week. The league will release round 16 to 22 tomorrow. The Roos have had just one game on free-to-air television in the opening nine rounds and remain behind a paywall for their next five games. Simpkin says the players would love more primetime footy.
6: All us boys and players, club, fans, we want to be playing in the big games, you know, at the end of September, and you sort of get that the first part of it during the year. So if you're playing in the big games on Friday, Saturday night against the big teams, that's where you want to be playing.
1: Collingwood ruck Darcy Cameron will again have to prove his fitness for an ankle injury. The Magpies trained today ahead of Friday's clash with Sydney. Pat Lipinski has been ruled out with concussion. And in soccer, Jose Mourinho is in final negotiations to become Real Madrid's next head coach. And that's the latest news and sports.
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8: Brad from Transport Victoria. A truck and a couple of cars involved in a collision northbound on Stud Road through Scoresby causing delays. It's just before the George Street intersection, not too far after Ferntree Gully Road. That's where delays are pushing back to allow extra time. You can try EastLink. Don't forget tolls apply. Or you could head further east and try Scoresby Road northbound. M80 Ring Road still easing alternatives. Turnabout between the Calder Freeway and Sunshine Avenue after a couple of earlier incidents. And on public transport, cancellations for the Pakenham, Sunbury and Belgrave train lines. Check the Transport Victoria website.
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0: 3AW Melbourne weather. Escape the everyday in just 40 minutes on board Sea Road Ferry's car and passenger ferry. Departing on the hour every day.
1: Morning fog, a sunny afternoon atop today 21, a sunny day tomorrow 21, sunny on Friday 22 degrees. On the bays, variable winds 10 knots and waves around half a metre. At Heidelberg 8, at Altona 10, the city it is 10 degrees. David Armstrong, Melbourne Zone, 3AW.
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13: Seven after eight, Russell Robertson and Phil Sobrano are in the studio. We're going to have a quick chat with Jerry Ryan, and then the boys are going to do their music quiz. But first of all, my musical trivia quiz. Who's that?
14: Who's that?
13: Yeah, that was just playing. There's method in my madness.
15: I wasn't even listening.
13: I just said to Russell, are you a morning person? And he said, no, I'm not. And I said, I can tell.
15: I think it's strong.
14: I like that song. I like that song. I think I know.
13: The band is called There's Method to My Madness, Camper Van Beethoven.
14: Oh, there you go.
13: Yeah.
14: Great.
15: Always thinking you are.
13: Jaco founder Jerry Ryan and joins Phil Sobrano and Russell Robertson to launch a National Fight MND raffle, raffling a $168,000 camper van to fund vital research into motor neurone disease. Let's have a quick chat with Jerry. How did you get involved with the MND course, Jerry? Good morning.
16: Good morning, everyone. Going back about 4 years ago, I've known Neil for a long time and admired him as a player, a coach and a great Australian and and the research money isn't coming fast enough. So 4 years ago, we decided to get behind the cause and assist.
13: What does a $168,000 camper van do?
14: Oh, everything.
15: Everything.
14: Everything.
16: It's a lot. Phil will tell you that. He's a surfer. He's been out in one. It's got everything from off the grid. You can go camp anywhere. A shower, toilet, air conditioning, all the modern cons. Anyone can go anywhere in Australia and enjoy this beautiful country we live in.
13: I hope that your answer to my next question is not the answer that Phil and Russell gave to me when I just asked them, how can people book you? They answered, they can't.
14: That makes people want us more.
13: Yeah. Jerry, how do people get a ticket in the raffle?
16: Well, go online and the vehicles will be around at the various grounds over the next couple of months and so people will be able to line up and...
14: jco.com.au.
16: Thank you, Phil.
14: No worries. How are you going, mate?
16: Good, buddy. Yeah. So we'll be working hard to raise as much as we can. It's well needed. We need money for the research. And we're proud to be associated with FIDMND and Neil's Cause. So.
13: Good on you, Jerry. JCO founder Jerry Ryan. Go to jco.com.au, and if you can remember /FightMND, you can remember that. Otherwise, you'll still be able to navigate your way to it if you just go to jco.com.au. When I further pressed them, Russell, Phil and Russell, about how they can be booked, they said, ring Russell Howcroft.
14: Oh, yeah. You're a manager.
17: Generous. G'day, fellas.
14: How are you?
15: Good. Hello, Russ.
14: I'll happily be your manager. Good idea. Yeah. I've done. Okay.
13: Right. Last year you gave us music and a musical quiz.
14: Yeah, well, I've written a few more musical quiz questions because I think what's happening with Robbo and I is we're entering into the world of becoming a variety show, a quiz show, and we do that every coming up to the grand final.
15: Yep.
14: So we've got our quiz night coming up again. Mm-hmm. But just back on the MND thing for just 1 second, $25 a ticket, jco.com.au will get you into a chance to win this incredible RV. $25 will buy you two coffees and a bacon and egg roll across the street from here, from this office. It'll buy you half an eye fillet at a fancy restaurant. It'll buy you a quarter of a song by Robbo and I at your event. And you can get just call Russell Howcroft and book us.
13: Right, well, you actually played at Russell's birthday party.
14: And that was a wild day.
15: It was a great night. Yeah, great day.
14: It was a great day.
13: Right, and I was standing around talking to someone, and you blokes are playing, and I had to excuse myself from the person I was talking to, and I turned around and I looked, and I realised... You were playing Sympathy for the Devil.
14: Well, the thing is this, when you're in a crowd like that and they're prime movers, they're movers and shakers, those people, you've got to have a few songs up your sleeve to be able to pull out. And someone requested that one, and I was lucky I kind of knew it a bit.
15: Yep.
14: And it was like... Yeah?
13: Yeah.
14: And then we go to the B. Well, pleased to meet you. Hope you guess my... Right, so we kind of pulled that out. But, Robbo, we've been playing now for...
15: A long time.
14: A long time.
15: Back when petrol was reasonably priced. That's a long time ago.
14: That's a long time ago. I mean, $25 would buy you breakfast for you and three other mates.
15: Yeah, now it gets you 1 litre.
14: Exactly. Well, but it'll get you...
15: Of diesel.
14: But it'll get you a ticket for this fantastic... Now, there's a connection, obviously, you've got with Neil, right?
15: Yep. Yeah, obviously, I played under him for, well, it was 10 years, 11 years, I think, in the end. And it was a great time. He's a mentor of mine. He's a father figure. I moved from Tasmania into the big smoke and had a propensity to get a little bit carried away with either myself or whatever was going on, and I needed that grounding person. And we know what Neil is.
13: The Reverend.
15: He's the Reverend. Mm, yeah. He's the country boy, keeps it real, tells you exactly what you need to hear, whether you want to hear it or not. No, that's what I got from him. And, you know, it's one of those things, like, you can either rebel against that because you see what their real motives are, or you sort of appreciate it at the time and over time as well, because his real motives were, I want you to be better, I want this to be better, and I just want to get the best out of life. And he was just unbelievable as a coach.
13: jco.com.au/fightmnd. Right, a few trivia questions.
14: Okay, then pick this riff, all right?
13: Yep.
14: Can people dial in and we got the time?
13: One double three, six, nine, three.
14: Russell, this one's for you, Howcroft. This one's for you, okay. Mm-hmm. Pick this famous guitar riff. I'm not going to do the obvious one, but... That's all I'm playing.
13: Yeah, yeah.
17: Okay.
13: Right,
14: What song's that from?
13: 133693. Have you seen the version of that at the Kennedy Center?
14: Oh, yeah. With the Girls from Heart.
13: The Girls from Heart.
14: Yeah, yeah.
13: Oh, nice. My Lord. 133693 for two bottles of DeBoardley. What was that? Righto.
14: Okay, next one. Complete this line. The Indians send signals from the rocks above the pass.
17: Jeez, Ross gone.
13: Did the band have to put the word UK before it?
14: Yes.
13: When they came to Australia?
14: Yes.
13: In the UK, they didn't have UK, they were just Squeeze.
14: That's
13: Squeeze.
14: Right.
13: The Indians...
14: above the past. The...
13: No, no, that, 133693, who's that, who are that, in that song which is Cool for Cats, yeah?
14: That's correct. Yep. That is correct. Okay, the next question. Who wrote Manic Monday for the Bangles? And hint, they also wrote the massive hit, a massive hit for Sinead O'Connor.
17: Prince.
14: Ah, mm. Oh, nice one.
13: Yeah. Yeah.
14: There we go. Now, on that, which Australian band, and I'll get hung for this, which Australian band ripped off that intro for their classic hit, Holy Grail?
17: Okay. I know.
14: Oh.
13: Wow.
14: Yeah, just listen to the piano. Here it comes. Same.
15: It is.
14: Right. And it's also More Than a Feeling by Boston.
15: The whole song.
13: Yeah.
15: All
13: right.
17: You are
14: more
17: really...
14: More than a feeling.
15: I'm on the edge.
14: It's all about eyeballs.
15: You just don't care,
13: Phil.
14: I don't care.
13: Phil, it's a homage.
14: It's an homage.
13: It's an homage.
14: It's an homage.
13: An homage. That's grouse. Hal, what's the answer?
18: Stairway to Heaven.
14: That's correct.
13: Yeah, Stairway to Heaven.
14: Hal.
18: Great.
13: Hey,
18: for the big lead break.
13: Good on you, Hal.
14: Yes.
13: Over the journey, Keith Richards has been quite nasty about Led Zeppelin.
14: Yeah.
13: I think he famously said at some stage, I don't get it.
14: Yeah.
13: Where are you on Led Zeppelin?
14: Led Zeppelin are one of my favourite bands.
13: Right.
14: And I think because what they did was they took the British blues whole movement, as did The Who and Jeff Beck, they elevated it to somewhere else.
13: Right.
14: Right?
13: You would not agree, I've just got it in my ear from a search, you would not, as Keith does, describe it as forced and hollow.
14: Well, that's Rich coming from
13: here we go.
14: From Keith Richards, in that all of their first hits were either, you know, blues covers or rock and roll covers,
13: yeah.
14: And a little bit kind of staged. You know what I mean? You know, well, we'll be the boys you don't take home to meet your mother, right? Is it? So
15: They all started off Led Zeppelin guys playing in an era like the Rolling Stones and the Beatles type music, that early music, and then they go into this explosion of
14: take it into other
15: stratospheres, and that's what you got to appreciate about them is they were able to create this. They didn't create the genre, but Jesus.
14: I always reckon it's funny. I imagine myself in the studio and Robert Plant is talking to Jimmy Page and Robert Plant saying, I've got this new song and it's based on this book I've been reading called The Hobbit.
15: The Hobbit.
14: And Jimmy Page going, why don't you just sing songs about girls? Oh, yeah, no, but it's got Gollum in it. and they got away with it, you know, good on them.
13: We got away. Yeah. I've got a name for you.
14: Yes.
13: For your band, if you ever form it.
14: Okay.
13: Unbookable.
14: Unbookable.
13: Wow. David, what's the Vahoo?
19: Cowboys take positions in the bushes and the grass.
14: Bang!
13: Bang, two bottles of the Bordley Handcraft of Heathcote Shiraz. You are great supporters of this charity.
14: Oh, yeah.
13: You supported the inaugural World Cup of Music at the Corner Hotel.
14: And we always will.
13: And you're just champions.
14: Thank you.
13: And go back to bed, Russell.
15: Everywhere I go, and after I was on this show last time, everywhere I went, there were so many people that said I was listening to you. I was blown away.
14: Yeah.
15: You got a lot of listeners.
14: And we got to say how much we appreciate you guys being here supporting these incredible causes. So
15: buy a ticket,
14: $25 a ticket for Fight MND to win a $168,000
13: camper van.
14: It's a camper van. It's a motorized. You can go anywhere in it. I want it.
15: King's birthday is coming up real quick too.
14: Yeah.
15: Buy the beanies and do all of that. Support Fight MND. If I'm talking my Neil Dan, putting my Neil Danaher beanie on right now. This is just another way you can support something awesome.
13: Russell Robinson and Phil Sobrano, 18 after 8.
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8: It's Brad from Transport Victoria. Well, the freeway's peaking at the moment. The city out of the Westgate Freeway, very slow going over the bridge in towards those city exits. All clear of an earlier collision this morning. Still got the bus lane blocked northbound on Stud Road in Scoresby, heading up towards George Street with a collision. Delays there back towards Ferntree Gully Road, adding an extra 5 to 10. East Link nearby, running well towards the Melbourne Tunnel out onto the Eastern Freeway, just starting to build on to Hoddle Street and Alexandra Parade. And on the trains, cancellations coming through for the Pakenham and Sunbury train lines.
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13: 21 after 8, Sly of the Underworld.
15: Taking you to a legal Greek tragedy, which will, the final chapter will be played out tomorrow when legal blue blood, former barrister Norman O'Brien, former SC, will learn his sentence after pleading guilty to one count of attempted fraud. O'Brien's father, Norman, was a Supreme Court judge. His grandfather, Sir Norman, was a Supreme Court judge. Norman III won every possible prize known to man or beast at Melbourne University.
13: He was number one in my year.
15: Ah, well, he won the Supreme Court prize. He won every prize at Oxford. He was a Rhodes Scholar. He was at the top of his game when he got involved with the shonky solicitor Mark Elliott, and they launched a class action in a matter called Banksia, where about 15,000 clients lost their money, $663 million. Elliott and O'Brien assured them
13: how
15: of
13: much?
15: That. $663 million. They got most of that back from the receivers, but O'Brien and Elliott told these people that a class action, they would look after them. They got a settlement of $64 million, of which, because they were the funders, O'Brien and Elliott claimed $12.8 million and legal fees of $4.75 million. So a couple of pensioners in the thing thought, this is a lot of money to be giving up. And O'Brien and Elliott doubled down, saying, if you take any action, we'll take your house. You know, this is all legal. A contradictor was appointed by the name of Peter Joplin, outstanding, brilliant man. He was also threatened, legally threatened, you'll get costs and so on. He pursued it. He was able to establish that O'Brien's first bill was 954 hours at about 1,000 an hour, total 1 million. Later, at the urging of Elliott, that figure was inflated to 1,876 hours or 2.35 million. They doubled down until the gig was up. And then Mark Elliott died. His family said it was a tragic farm accident. Rubbish. He killed himself.
2: He took he got two scripts of sleeping tablets, saying he lost the first because he was going overseas, and that was to deal with jet lag. He took them with alcohol. It didn't work. So he went to his Flinders property and got his skeet gun, blew his head off. Another solicitor involved in the scheme committed suicide by putting his head on a railway line. And eventually O'Brien had to say, I'm going to give my ticket back. I'll never work as a barrister again. I'll take no fees. He returned his Order of Australia. So we now go to a plea hearing, which was extremely entertaining. And normally a plea hearing is how you're underprivileged. You know, the client lacked capacity, had an anger management problem, had his Meccano set stolen when he was 8. In a brilliant legal somersault, the argument here was that Norman was too privileged. And so he had fallen from grace because of this, what was called an unfortunate incident, which, of course, is attempted fraud of more than $1 million. And you know what? He's been punished so badly that he's not even allowed at his private golf club anymore for Fried Fish Fridays.
13: So he is sentenced today.
2: Tomorrow. At the county court, some would argue. It could have well been at the Supreme Court. But anyway, and my tip, he'll walk.
13: Really?
2: It'll be up to the judge, but the vibe, he'll walk.
13: 25 past 8.
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8: It's Brad from Transport Victoria. There's been a multi-vehicle collision in the Remain Tunnel. The left lane's currently closed. Trans Evidence Response Crew already on scene. Speeds down to 40. Two lanes getting past the incident, but delays well back out onto the 1A freeway, pushing back before Yarra Boulevard. Give yourself an extra 5 to 10. Those travel times building fairly quickly. Still delays northbound on Stud Road through Scoresbury, heading up towards George Street. Just after Ferntree Gully Road, the bus lane currently closed. Emergency services guarding traffic past the scene.
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2: Norman's father, the Supreme Court judge, gave me a shocking beat up after I said a jury had been nobbled. He said I'd made it up. It was his jury that was off. It was the Hell's Angels, and they had one of them. And that's why it was a hung jury.
13: Good on you, Sly.
21: The Grouseless House winner is Marcus. Today's rumour file winner is on the market. Best rumours this week go into the draw to win the GLA 200 from Mercedes-Benz Berrycross.
13: It's 8:30. Tom Elliott is next. He says the budget is a pack of lies.

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4: 10 degrees in Melbourne, a sunny day, a top of 21. It's 8:30. Good morning. I'm David Armstrong. A man's required surgery after he was stabbed in a random attack in the CBD. Police say the offender approached the victim. A man was walking with four friends on Flinders Street in the weekend, caught his attention, then lunged at him with a knife, striking his hand. The area was cordoned off while police search for the offender. He has since been arrested. The opposition's confirmed it will not support the federal government's changes to investor tax breaks. Labor will scrap the capital gains tax discount, which will now attract a minimum 30% tax rate from next financial year. Trusts will face the same rate from mid-2028, while negative gearing deductions will be limited to new home builds. The Shadow Treasurer, Tim Wilson, says the government has broken election promises.
5: The Treasurer likes to dress this up as some sort of reform budget. There has never been a bigger tax raid budget in the nation's history. And it's been done because the government simply does not know how to lead Australia through challenging times and has no focus on how it's going to build the future economic growth for the next generation.
4: There are claims the repatriation of four ISIS brides and nine children from Syria has laid the groundwork for the return of the remaining 21 Australians. Advocates say it's now a natural progression for the return of the remaining families, and sponsors can now lawfully take them from the Al Roj camp and facilitate their return to Australia. New figures show regional property markets are outperforming their city counterparts when it comes to price growth. Cotality data shows internal migration and affordability remain the key drivers of demand for property in the regions. Head of research Jared Berg says while there is a loss of momentum in price growth, regional markets are very resilient.
6: The trend across the country has been that the regional areas have outperformed the capital cities. Nationally, it was a 3.3% increase for the regions in the past 3 months, whereas the capitals increased by 1.1%.
4: In finance, the dollar trading at 72.39 US.
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4: The All-Australian Selection Committee has lost another member, Luke Hodge, standing down, the Hawthorn champion prioritising his role with TAB just a week after Kane Corns stood down because of his job with Sportsbet. Jai Simpkin wants North Melbourne to feature in more prime-time footy when the AFL releases the next part of the fixture tomorrow. And basketball, LeBron James, yet to decide whether he will play a record-extending 24th season in the NBA. And that's the latest news and sport.
3: 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Got something you want to say? You're in the right place. This is Melbourne's own 3AW. 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
7: It's Brad from Transport Victoria. There's been a multi-vehicle collision in the Domain Tunnel, city end of the Monash Freeway building as a result very quickly from just after High Street through the tunnel and past emergency services attending to this one, blocking the left lane. Two lanes remain open. You could try Toorak Road, you could try Dandenong Road, Queen's Road and Kingsway as alternatives in towards the CBD or back to the Westgate Freeway. And a truck's broken down in Flemington. That's affecting eastbound traffic on Racecourse Road, heading past the Tullamarine Freeway. Left lane currently closed.
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It is 25 to 9. Good morning. Well, the budget last night, the whole thing, as you might have heard Ross Stevenson just say, was a pack of lies, a pack of broken promises. Now, we all know that prior to the election last year, there were no changes planned for negative gearing or capital gains tax discounts. There was no plan to tax family trusts. And yet somehow within a year, the entire world has shifted on its axis and suddenly we've got a whole bunch of new taxes. Now, last night's budget is a pack of lies, not just for that reason, but I just want to focus on that for a moment. It's long been the convention, not a law, but the convention in Australian politics. If you want to make any major changes, you explain them in advance to the Australian people. You then go to an election. And if you win the election, you can say, we have a mandate to do X, Y, Z. And again, Bill Shorten tried that 6 or 7 years ago. He didn't win the election. John Howard did do it with the GST 25 years ago. He did win the election. Now, yes, he changed his mind on the GST, but after he changed his mind, he said, I will put this massive change to our tax system to the Australian people before we implement it. Last night, there was none of that. Essentially, what Labor has done, federally, is say one thing to get elected last year, and now on budget night, entirely different things. Now, it's all couched in the language of intergenerational fairness. So what we've got is, if you are an aspirational person who invests in property because you don't want to be a burden on the government when you get older, you want to have investments that will help fund your retirement, or maybe you're an entrepreneur who, you know, wants to have a startup business here and reward people with equity in the business because that's how startups often work, particularly in the technology space. Suddenly, the tax landscape has changed and not to your advantage. Now, there are some winners in last night's budgets. I mean, working Australians will get tax cuts of somewhere between $250 and $2,000. But the problem is, you know, we never used to tax family trusts. You know, the income in a family trust leaves the trust and goes to individuals and they pay tax on it. Well, that's now changed. People who invest in property because they understand it. They did it not because of the capital gains tax discount, but just because property is an investment that most of us can understand because a lot of people buy their own house to live in and then say, oh, well, I sort of get this property game. I'll buy another house as an investment. But here's the other thing, and this is what really makes me angry. So there was no mandate to make any of these changes last night, and that's now broken a fundamental rule of Australian politics. You can now lie to get yourself into power and then do different things once you've won the election. That is what happened last night. But secondly, this concept of intergenerational fairness. Now, it's all about the housing market and ideally getting more young people able to buy their first home. I guarantee you, and I've been through all the numbers this morning, it's not going to happen. Now, here are the big picture numbers. First is the Treasurer admitted on TV last night and later on in other interviews that house prices are not going to fall. They're going to keep rising, but he said just a bit more slowly than they would have otherwise risen. Well, if young people can't get into the housing market now, if house prices continue to rise, they're not going to be able to get into the housing market in the next few years. All right, that's point one. Point two, what is very interesting about this and other budgets is you go and you look at the assumptions, the big picture assumptions. Well, guess what's going to happen to our population in the next 4 years? Now, I don't recall voting for this, but right now we have about 26 million people living in Australia, maybe closer to 27. It's rising to almost 30 million people within 4 years. Now, I guarantee this. If we, and by the way, of that increase, almost 500,000 are planned to be coming to Victoria. Now, let's say we get 500,000 new residents in Victoria, largely as a result of immigration. The city of Geelong, I think, is about 250,000 people. So in 4 years' time, we will have population equivalent to two more Geelongs. Are we going to build two more Geelongs to house them all? No, of course we're not. So the reason we are not going to see intergenerational fairness, the reason we are not going to suddenly see first home buyers able to afford a home in the past that they couldn't, is primarily this. Our population is still rising dramatically. Again, I didn't vote for it. No one else voted for it, but it's happening. We are going to hit just on 30 million people within 4 years. And there's very little in the budget to say that more houses will be built. In fact, there's one line I found in the budget which actually admits that because of the investment changes, the tax changes, fewer houses might be built. So if we have fewer houses being built and a rise of another 3 million people almost living here, that's not going to help first home buyers, is it?

0: 3693, mornings at 3aw.com.au. And here's another thing about this budget, and this applies as much to our state government as it does the federal government. We still don't have full funding for the suburban rail loop. Now, yes, the federal government last night committed $4 extra billion to the suburban rail loop for a total of $6 billion. The state government's figures say that the federal government is going to kick in more than double that, $12 billion. Well, according to this budget, which looks forward 4 years, that's not happening. So you've got a federal government that sort of wants to be a little bit pregnant with the suburban rail loop to put some money into it, but a state government that's saying, actually, we need a lot more. It's not happening. So what have we got? We've got broken promises, right? New taxes, new changes to the capital gains tax discount, changes to the way family trusts are taxed, all this sort of thing. We're told that it's going to help first home buyers. It won't. The budget's own figures suggest that not that many more houses are going to be built, but our population is going to rise dramatically. And Jim Chalmers did not talk about that last night, but it's in the budget figures. Victoria alone, somewhere between 400,000 and 500,000 new people coming to live here in the next 4 years. It is not going to become easier for a first-time buyer to buy a house. It is almost certainly going to become harder. And that is why this government's promises of intergenerational equity and intergenerational fairness are utter rubbish. 133693, mornings at 3aw.com.au. Then you've got other big picture things like our debt. As you may know, our debt, gross debt for the federal government is about to hit $1 trillion sometime in the next year. By 2030, it's going to be conservatively $1.25 trillion. The next 4 years, deficits every year, $30 billion a year in deficit. So the budget is still spending more than it earns, and our debt is going to go from $1 trillion to $1.25 trillion. How is that fair? In fact, what it does, it puts an even bigger burden on young people, on future generations, more taxes down the track. And there's only so far you can tax property investors and people who are aspirational. Yes, working Australians might have got a small tax cut, a few hundred dollars on average, probably as a result of last night. But down the track, and I guarantee this, as well as not being able to buy your first home because of the surge in our population, you will be paying more taxes in generations to come because that $1.25 trillion, that debt has to be serviced. 133693, mornings at 3aw.com.au. Next hour of the program, the Deputy Prime Minister, Richard Marles, will be joining us. I'll put all of these issues to him. But again, a big rule has been broken in Australian politics. The rule is if you want to make major changes, particularly involving the tax system, you go to the people first, you put it to an election. If you win the election, you have a mandate. That rule was thrown out last night. Let's go to some calls. Ed, good morning.
1: Oh, good day, Tom. Love your show. Yeah, liar, liar, pants on fire. If it's okay for the Prime Minister, who holds the highest office in the land, to lie and cheat, what does that say to our kids?
0: Yep.
1: It says, lie to your parents, lie to your teachers, cheat on your exams. It's open sweater.
0: Yeah, that's exactly what it says, Ed. And I'll put that to the Deputy Prime Minister, Richard Marles, in about 45 minutes' time. He'll be joining us after the 9:30 news headlines. But yes, there's roughly two big lies. One is none of these changes were put to us before last year's election. In fact, we were told the opposite would occur, that there wouldn't be any changes to capital gains tax and negative gearing. It's not to say the changes could be good ideas, but you don't change a tax system massively, as happened last night, without putting it to people first in the form of an election. But the second one is this idea that suddenly first home buyers are going to be better off. They won't. You know, the building industry says that it can't build houses at the moment, or certainly not the numbers required. But the population estimates in the budget say that in Victoria alone, in the next 4 years, we'll have 400,000 to 500,000 extra people living here. What does that mean for first-time buyers? John, good morning.
2: Yes, good morning, Tom. Just a couple of quick things. I'm disgusted in the Australian media. Yourself and Ross Stevenson, the only one who criticised these politicians, and the rest of the media have just given them a pass, and it just goes to show that the socialist left, they don't believe in democracy. They will do whatever they want, and you just got to accept it.
0: Mm.
2: They've always been like that, and young people have to understand that.
0: Well, I agree, John, and that's what I didn't like about the budget. As I said, I don't like broken promises. Yes, the world is different this year versus last year, but the ability for young people to buy a house is no different now than it was a year ago. So we've got broken promises, as in the Prime Minister before the last election specifically said, he said 50 times over, there will not be any changes to negative gearing. Well, now there are. But secondly, the changes they've announced aren't going to work anyway, because we've still got this population Ponzi scheme in Australia where we are increasing our population dramatically. I mean, seriously, we are going to have, and given that the budget tends to underestimate these things, just on 30 million people here by 2030. That's only 4 years away. Come and join us. Have your say. 133693, mornings at 3aw.com.au at 8:45.
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4: It's Brad Long from Transport Victoria. Delays from just after Warragul Road inbound on the 1H freeway, all the way in towards the Domain Tunnel. Multi-vehicle collision. Trans Evidence Response Crew are attending to. Still blocking the left lane. Two lanes are open through the tunnel, but heavy traffic pushing around a 30-minute delay heading towards the tunnel on the 1H freeway. You could exit at Warragul Road or further back. Use Dandenong Road, Queens Road and Kingsway. Back to the Westgate or in towards the CBD. And the city end of the Eastern Freeway still slow going after the earlier breakdown near Hoddle Street.
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0: It is 12 to 9. Emails are flooding in. Mornings at 3aw.com.au. Rebecca says John Howard said prior to an election that he would never, ever bring in a GST. He lied. Well, yes and no, Rebecca, he did. But he changed his mind later on. But he then took that to another election. And he actually admitted at the time, I was wrong about the GST. What had happened was, John Hewson had lost the 1993 election to Paul Keating after saying he would introduce, as in John Hewson would introduce a GST. Howard was spooked by that mid-decade, and so he said he would never introduce one. But when he changed his mind, he didn't just announce it on budget night. He took it to the people. We had another election. The GST was a centrepiece of that election, and people voted him in. So he did get a mandate for it. And Evan says, I just want to know, are the politicians exempt from all these updated fringe benefit trust negative gearing policies? No, they're not, Evan. And I can tell you there's many members of the government that have multiple investment properties, but yes, the changes will affect them. Trish joins us. Trish, good morning.
11: Good morning, Tom.
0: Go ahead, Trish.
11: Yes, so there's so much to say. I'm thinking, how do I narrow it down? But yes. All I know is I've risen this morning and I am not motivated to continue going to work in utter pain. I'm a mature woman. My husband and I work through a family trust, recently bought over the last few years investment properties to try to have something to retire on. I'm in pain all over my body. I juggle multiple jobs. We have our own business. We literally work 6 to 7 days a week. We've been struggling in Victoria for so long, and this is just like the final straw. I think I might as well just give up and start to retire now and then take a pension from the government instead of trying to self-fund myself.
0: And Trish, a lot of people would be thinking the same way, because when you've had a long-standing set of rules about investments, like that family trusts aren't taxed, that negative gearing is okay, that you don't tax capital gains at the same rate you tax other things. And by the way, Australia has a much higher rate of taxing capital gains than most other Western countries. So we are sort of the outlier now. But when those tax settings are set in place and you plan for your retirement, as I have, I might add as well, under the current settings, and you have one budget where suddenly everything is changed, you think, well, wait a minute. Like, you know, we can't just change these things now just because Jim Chalmers and Anthony Albanese have decided to change the rules. And again, people who invest and plan for their future in retirement are actually doing so they will not be a burden on the taxpayer. Again, something to think about for future generations. Thanks, Trish. Fiona, hello.
13: Hi, Tom.
0: Yes, Fiona, go ahead.
13: Hi, I'm just ringing up. Your mention of these 4 million immigrants, it was not mentioned anywhere last night.
0: No.
13: It is shocking that 20 years ago, Peter Costello told everyone, have 3 babies, one for your mum and dad and one for the country.
0: That's right.
13: Those children now would be entering the workforce. But then the climate change people came in and scared our younger generations into not having babies. And now Western birth rates around the world are collapsing and we have to bring in 4 million people because we don't have enough population.
0: Yeah, well, I think the number is closer to 3 than to 4 because we're almost at 27 million now, but your point is still very valid. And again, look, I know there's so many numbers in the budget, and trust me, I try and pore over all of them, but there's a few key ones. The population going close to 30 million by 2030 is a big one. Was not discussed last night. It's just buried away in the back part of the budget under the assumptions category. Secondly, the debt, you know, heading towards 1.25 trillion. That is acknowledged also in the budget papers. And I just wonder, you know, if you're a young person and you are desperate to get on the housing ladder and you think, oh, stuff the boomers, stuff Generation X, they had it easy, it's my turn now. There is not much in this budget for you, right? The housing market is still going to get more expensive. The Treasurer admits this. He just said housing prices might rise a bit more slowly. The population increase means it will not be easier at auction to buy a place, particularly a first home, because you will be competing with a lot of extra people who have recently arrived here. And it's going to be particularly acute here in Victoria because Victoria is still a very attractive place for migrants. Thank you, Fiona. And the debt, I mean, $1.25 trillion. Eventually, someone's going to have to pay it off. Probably won't be me. I'll be dead before that happens. But the younger generation, you know, when you vote Labor or Green and you think, isn't Jim Chalmers doing a wonderful job, that debt will be like a millstone around the younger generation's neck down the track. Peter, good morning.
14: Tom, good morning. Thanks for taking my call.
0: Pleasure.
14: I know you've got a stack coming in. Just a few quick points. I'm going to guess tens of thousands of people fall into this category that the budget has targeted. I'm an investor slash builder. Why would I even bother trying to build a new home? Because even though it's exempt from negative gearing, from my understanding,
0: yes,
14: but is it exempt from capital gains? Because I'm not going to hang on to a property if I'm trying to offload it to make a dollar.
0: No, and look, again, I have a lot of unanswered questions about this, but you will still be allowed to negative gear a newly built home. So if you as a builder build one as an investment, you will be able to negatively gear it. But the capital gains tax regime that will apply will be the new capital gains tax. So arguably you'll be taxed more on it when you sell. So yeah, that's the thing, Peter. And again, this is why I don't think there's going to be a surge of home building. And, of course, the other thing is, I mean, the budget doesn't really do much for the costs of building. You know, cement and concrete are more expensive. Plastic pipes are more expensive. Bricks are more expensive. Tradies are more expensive. There's not much the budget can do about that, and it is the rises, those cost rises, which are preventing enough houses being built. But the population Ponzi scheme continues on. Kevin, good morning.
15: Hi, Tom. I'd like to say that Jacinda Ardern will be rapt about this because it keeps her out of the headlines about the machete attack at Manor Lakes.
0: Yeah, well, for a day or so, Kevin. Look, usually we talk about the budget for one day, the federal budget, and then we move on. But Jacinda Ardern is not pleased because her own budget figures out last week said that the federal government was going to put over $12 billion into the suburban rail loop. Last night's budget was very clear. The commitment is not $12 billion from the federal government. It is only $6 billion, and yet the state government is still ploughing ahead with this project. It doesn't have the money, but it is paying for artworks, I read, to go on the tunnel boring machines, artworks that no one will ever see because the tunnel boring machines are underground at 5 to 9.
3: 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Last chance. 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
4: It's Brad Arnold from Transport Victoria. Delays now over 30 minutes at the city end of the Monash Freeway. The brakes coming on just after Warragul Road. Very slow. In towards the Domain Tunnel, up towards the scene of a multi-vehicle collision in the tunnel. Left lane's currently blocked. Speeds down to 40. You can try Dandenong Road, Queens Road and Kingsway instead. In towards the CBD or back to the West Gate. And in Flemington, inbound delays continue on Racecourse Road with a broken down truck underneath the Tullamarine Freeway. Left lane currently closed, citybound. Delays back before Newmarket train station.
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0: Righto, the 9 o'clock news with David Armstrong coming up in a moment. Next hour of the program, I do want to look at the suburban rail loop. One thing I thought would be in the budget last night was the full federal government commitment.

0: tobacco trade. Madeline Burke reports.
1: This shopping strip in Altona North has been targeted twice in the space of 8 weeks. Shots were fired into Smoke and Vape tobacco shop on Borack Square just after 5:30 last night. The shop was open at the time, but nobody was injured. It comes 8 weeks after a man was shot twice in the arm by a gunman who opened fire into more than a dozen people sitting outside a cafe in the same shopping square. Police are searching for an unknown number of offenders who remain on the run. Madeline Burke, Melbourne.
0: A mother's attempt to protect her neurodiverse son from classroom abuse has ended up in police investigating her. After finding bruises on her son's arm, she hid a listening device in his clothes. It picked up a teacher's aide at Churchill Primary, telling the nonverbal boy, "If you hurt me, I'll hurt you." Herald Sun's reporting the aide was forced to apologise, but there was no evidence they were responsible for the injury. And now police have called the mother in for questioning for using a listening device at a school. Melbourne bar owners are being urged to look at their own promoters and security guards if they're contributing to the increasing number of attacks on hospitality venues. Police say they have 5 theories behind the violence. It includes the sale of illegal tobacco and cocaine, an extortion plot for money, and the jail crime boss Kaz Hamad is orchestrating the attacks from Iraq. In finance, our dollar, 72.39 US.
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0: St Kilda will be without star Nazaia Wanganeen-Villara for another 3 weeks with a calf strain. The 23-year-old was a late exclusion ahead of the weekend loss to Gold Coast. Giants players are putting cold water on talk. Toby Green could be on his way to Geelong. Teammate Harvey Thomas says their captain loves GWS.
3: I'm not even in his ear because I don't think he need to. I think I know where his heart lies, but obviously that's up to him, but no, I don't think anyone's in his ear. I don't think anyone's too worried.
0: Carlton trains this morning for the first time under Josh Fraser following Michael Voss's decision to leave the Blues, now form a committee to go through the process of appointing its new coach. And that's the latest news and sport.
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8: It's Brad from Transport Victoria. 35 to 40 minute delays now for the 1A's freeway. Delays starting at Warragul Road all the way in towards the Domain Tunnel with Transurban Inter response crew working to clear a multi-vehicle collision from the tunnel out of that left lane. You can try Dandenong Road, Queen's Road and Kingsway in towards the CBD instead. Still some heavy traffic north bound on Stud Road through Scoresby after an earlier collision just after Ferntree Gully Road being cleared from the bus lane. And a truck's broken down inbound on Racecourse Road underneath the Tullamarine Freeway. Delays on the approach.
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2: 3AW Melbourne weather. 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
0: A sunny day ahead, of top of 21 degrees. It'll be sunny tomorrow.

0: 21. Friday, mostly sunny, 22. And Saturday, a shower or two, 21. On Sunday, showers, 20. Monday, more showers forecast, a top of 20 degrees. On the bays today, variable winds at 10 knots and waves around half a metre. At Sydenham, 13. Mount Dandenong, 14. The city, it is 11 degrees. David Armstrong, Melbourne's own 3AW.
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2: It is 7 past 9. I want to talk about the suburban rail loop in a moment because something that I did watch the budget speech last night, and I sort of assumed there'd be mention of it, and there wasn't, but I then had to dig around in the numbers. So the federal government has put a bit more money in. It's put $4 billion in on top of two already committed. That adds up to six. But the state government's figures say that the federal government is putting in 12. Now, there's a big gap between six and 12, and I might add, the 12 is based on the whole thing costing $34.5 billion. It's going to cost more like $50 billion. So the suburban rail loop continues to be dramatically underfunded, and there's this disconnect between what they're saying in Canberra and what they're saying in Spring Street. Anyway, we'll look at that in a moment. Emails, mornings@3aw.com.au. Ian says, Tom, negative gearing is unchanged for existing owners, which is what you wanted. Well, it's not what I want, Ian. I'm simply saying if you're going to make a big change to the tax system, capital gains, negative gearing, taxation of family trusts, announce it to the people, debate all the issues, have an election. If you win the election, absolutely go for your life. I don't have a problem with that. That's how the GST was introduced a quarter of a century ago. And Margaret says the budget will not make any difference to the majority of young families who are right now desperate to get out of the rental market. I agree, Margaret. The budget figures admit that for a few years, probably fewer homes than originally forecast will be built. But we've got this massive increase in population. Again, the figures are a bit wonky, but let's just say it's about 3 million extra people here by 2030. 2030 is only 4 years away. So, you know, if you're a first home buyer and there's 3 million more people in Australia, and it's not through people being born here, it's because of immigration, well, what is that going to do to housing affordability? Dom joins us. Dom, good morning.
3: Just a couple of points. With the change to negative gearing on new homes, well, young people who want to buy proper family homes in all these new areas, you know, three-bedroom, two-bedroom, you know, apartment, proper homes, they're now going to be competing with investors.
2: Yes, they will.
3: Yeah. So, and the other, also, if you're a young person, you might live at home and you want to buy an apartment as an investment, well, in Melbourne, well, then you won't be able to buy an existing one because you won't be able to negative gear it. So,
2: well, it depends. I mean, if you're a young person buying an apartment, yes, if you're buying it as a rental thing, you won't be able to negatively gear it. Well, you won't be able to have the loss on your negative gearing offsetting your other income. But I think the whole, well, what the Treasurer talked about last night was helping young people buy a home, not buy an investment, but buy a home. And I just look at the figures and I don't really see it. Yes, for established homes, there will be fewer investors because of the changes to the tax system. But you're absolutely right, Dom. If as a young person, you're saying, well, I'm going to buy a newly built house in a greenfield suburb, like a suburb that's just been built, that is, in fact, where property investors will be congregating because you still can negatively gear newly built homes. So, again, the law of unintended consequences might apply. Anthony, hello.
4: Good morning, Tom.
2: Yes.
4: When I look at the budget last night, I noticed and I heard Jim Chalmers say that there will be no changes to farmland.
2: Yes.
4: Now, that's going to make farmland extremely attractive.
2: Yep.
4: To corporates and, you know, people wanting to be able to get the capital gains tax.
2: Yes, that's right. So farms will be exempt. So, yes, it'll push up the price of farms, which isn't of itself a necessarily good thing.
4: But what's going to happen is you've got to look at the Labor's long game. And the Labor's long game is they want all the workforce unionised. Now, if they can get rid of the family farm and get corporates in, corporates are a lot more likely to unionise their workforce, and that is their long game.
2: You know, he did a similar thing back in the 1920s and 30s, Anthony?
4: Yeah.
2: Stalin.
4: that's right. And that's what they want to do. They want to get rid of the family farmers.
2: Well,
4: they want to get corporates in there.
2: Look, I'm joking a bit, but my daughter is wrote an essay about Stalin. She's got a very good mark for it too, but she used the phrase de-Kulakisation, and the Kulaks were small-scale farmers who owned their own farms and could sell what they made for a profit. And, of course, this didn't fit very well with Stalin's notion of communism. We didn't just move them off their farms. He had them rounded up and, in many cases, killed. And would you believe agriculture in the Soviet Union collapsed? So, now, I'm not saying that's what the Australian government's going to do. But, look, I will put all this. Richard Miles is going to join us in about 20 minutes. He's the Deputy Prime Minister. I mean, if it was okay last night, so last year before the election, Anthony Albanese said 50 times no, we'll not be changing the rules about negative gearing. Yet on budget night, they have been changed. Well, what other taxes have we not heard about which might appear in next year's budget? For example, could we have death duties? Could we have an inheritance tax? Could the family home be taxed? Something to think about. But right now, another thing that really jumped out, for me at least, in last night's federal budget is the suburban rail loop. Now, the state government's figures still assume that, A, it will only cost $34.5 billion, and that figure is woefully out of date, but, B, that the federal government will contribute about a third of it, let's call it $12 billion. The federal budget, which looks forward 4 years, has committed $6 billion, and that's a massive black hole for the Victorian state government. So can they push ahead with this project or not? Next guest, Director of the Public Transport Research Group at Monash Uni, Professor Graham Curry. Good morning.
5: Good morning.
2: Would you agree there's a bit of a disconnect between Canberra and Spring Street? In Spring Street, they're just saying the federal government will put $12 billion into this project, but last night Jim Chalmers committed no more than six?
5: He committed 3.8, which is plus the 2.2 they did in 23.
2: That's six.
5: Gets us to six. The last thing I heard was that the federal government made an announcement they would commit to 10. So that's what I do know.
2: Well, it wasn't in the budget last night, so I'm sticking with that. But, I mean, it just seems odd to me that you have a state government budget 1 week which says that, you know, we're pushing ahead with this. You have a federal government budget a week later which sort of says, actually, we're not putting that amount of money in. So can we in good conscience push ahead with it?
5: I'm not so sure about federal government and state government disagreeing here. In the end, they're putting money in bits, and at the moment we've got to six billion with a $10 billion or $12 billion target. The real problem is that we seem to be about halfway to the budget, which is $34-35 billion, and the government has said that they will use land value capture to fill the gaps. And at the moment, we don't know anything about that. So, Tom, you're quite right to highlight the gap here. That's what I say the gap as being. I don't really think the federal government's commitment was too small or too large. It's basically in line with what they said they were going to do.
2: It just seems to me they want to be a little bit pregnant. They don't want to not fund the project, but they also don't want to put in quite enough money. So we're in this sort of vague in-between stage. Just on the value capture, I've had a few private conversations with property developers who say that, you know, they look at the number of apartments that is planned on stage one. I think it's, I forget what it is, but they look at the amount of money that the state government hopes to capture, and they say it's going to add, you know, that each apartment will have to have a tax of $150,000 to $200,000. And they say that just can't work. They can't build them and add on that tax and sell them at a profit.
5: Yes, but I think the fact is a lot of land value will grow as a result of the project, and I think developers will be the main beneficiaries of that. So maybe you need a bit more of an impartial source to discuss the viability of a value capture.
2: And look, I accept that. I mean, it's, you know, property developers will always talk their own book. But what about the costs anyway? I mean, the $34.5 billion is the official budget, but that figure was arrived at somewhere between 2019 and 2021. And, well, something I know for a fact is that building costs have risen substantially since then. I mean, do we need to sort of update the budget?
5: Yes. It's a 9-year project from now. in theory, if they meet their deadlines, and inflation itself will increase the costs by 50% just with inflation at the current rates, so about 4%. And you're right, the costs of things like steel and so forth, resources are going up. So I'm sure Treasury's always monitoring this. And you're quite right, Tom, funding this is always going to be a challenge.
2: So at the end of the day, I mean, I have not seen the business case. So I've spoken to people who have, and some say it stacks up and some say it does not. But, I mean, do you think fundamentally it's a good idea?
5: The business case said 1.1 to 1.7 benefit cost ratio. Frankly, this is a visionary project. It's not really a practical something to solve that's there today. It's about the future and the fact that, you know, Melbourne's growing, as you just talked about, 3 million in the next few years. When we're the size of Tokyo, I think we'll be asking ourselves why we don't have any more railways.
2: Do you reckon that's going to happen? I mean, is Tokyo, what, 18 million people or something?
5: Yes, and we used to laugh when I used to say we'll be the size of Melbourne, but that's almost certainly going to be the case, not the size of London.
2: Yes.
5: And we're certainly going to be the size of London within about 5-10 years. So this is a project to create that sort of future infrastructure. So it is a visionary project, and that's very hard to justify using sort of Treasury methods. So it's a question of whether you believe or not, really.
2: All right. Well, thank you for your time. Graham Curry there, Director of Public Transport Research at Monash Uni. Well, there you go. It's a visionary project. It's build it and they will come sort of thing. And as he openly said, I mean, it will cost, well, more like $50 billion, not $34.5 billion. So the federal government's going to, if we push ahead, is going to have to dig much deeper into its pockets. This so-called value capture will be bigger and state government debt will go up too. 133693, mornings at 3aw.com.au. I just expected, I assumed last night that the federal government would say, here's the $12 billion that you people in Victoria say you need. And that's not what I heard at 18 past nine.
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8: It's Brad Arnold from Transport Victoria. Still significant delays at the city out of the 1H freeway after an earlier multi-vehicle collision in the Domain Tunnel. All lanes now open, but a stop-start run pushing back towards Warragul Road. Dandenong Road carrying a lot of extra traffic, as is Toorak Road through South Yarra, heading up to Queen's Road and Kingsway. Give yourself plenty of extra time in from Melbourne Southeast. Still some slowing traffic inbound along Racecourse Road through Flemington with a truck that's broken down underneath the Tullamarine Freeway blocking the left lane, and delays continue for the Craigieburn train line.
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2: It is 22 past nine. Now, straight after the 9:30 news headlines, we'll be joined by the Defence Minister and Deputy Prime Minister Richard Marles to talk about the budget. Intergenerational fairness, that was the key message of the Treasurer's budget speech last night. But if we are going to dramatically increase the population, as the budget figures suggest, by another 3 million people over the next 4 years, if we're not really going to build that many new houses, are we going to have suddenly a fairer housing market for first home buyers? And I don't know, basic economics says to me that we won't. Simon says the population thing is all a scam. He says the Harvey Normans of this world will be licking their lips. Well, you're absolutely right, Simon. I mean, if you run a retail business like Harvey Norman or JB Hi-Fi or whatever, then more people living here is fabulous. And Rob says even Blind Freddie can see that housing has become unaffordable for many young people because the population has grown too quickly. And on the funding for the suburban rail loop, which was conspicuous by its absence last night, Ian says there are still two more federal Labor budgets to come before the next election. More funding could be added in coming budgets. Well, that's true, Ian. It might. It's just that, I mean, budgets do look forward 4 years. It's what they call the forward estimate. It's always 4 years. That's why we've got population figures going out to 2030, and we've got gross federal debt figures going out to 2030 as well. And yet, for some reason, there wasn't the federal funding for the suburban rail loop that the state government has assumed. So it's in the state government figures going out 4 years, but it's not in the federal government figures. I find that odd. 133693, just a reminder, escape your pricey telco. 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Henry, good morning.
18: Good morning. Could somebody define what a visionary project is? The bottom line
2: one we can't afford.
18: Box Hill has 40-storey buildings. It's got high density. Glen Waverley is working towards that density. Why would you build from Cheltenham back to Sindel or back to Clayton, 10.3 kilometres going backwards? You know, the bottom line is this isn't visionary. When you look overseas, where you've got multiple train lines, they're stacked vertically. With this system at Box Hill, you've got to get out and walk 200 metres from one part of the road
2: to the other. That's true. And yes, we had a call about this saying that you know, that station could be so massive, a bit like Parliament Station in the CBD, that, yes, you will get off the train from Cheltenham and you'll have to walk right over to the other side to get on the next bit of the suburban rail loop if it is ever built. Look, Henry, the vision is, and you've obviously seen around Box Hill and Glen Waverley, to have another half dozen of those, like sort of mini cities on Melbourne's middle to outskirts. And that is the idea. And we'll have these tall buildings of apartments and shops and offices that, you know, will make coming into the CBD somewhat unnecessary because we'll have our own lots of mini CBDs scattered around the outer suburbs, well, middle to outer suburbs. I mean, they used to be the outer suburbs, but now they're not. And that is the vision. And if that's how people want to live, I guess. But it just seems to me we are putting a lot of eggs into one basket. And again, interesting, last night there was very little talk of the airport rail link. That's a project that both sides of politics support and which has a solid business case. You've already got the airport at one end and you've got the CBD at the other. And if for some reason that's not being prioritised. Peter, hello.
19: Hello, Tom.
2: Yes,
19: I've
2: Peter.
19: Got two questions for you.
2: Okay.
19: One, why is there, does the capital gains tax affect all assets prior to September 85? Because up until September 85, they were exempt from capital gains
2: tax. Well, Peter, I'll just answer that one first. I did find mention in the budget papers that assets that were pre-September 85 and exempt from capital gains tax may now be brought into it. So what I think, because it's not very clear, is that the capital gain over the last 40-odd years, 41 years, will still be exempt, but from either budget night or the end of this financial year or something, in the future, any future capital gains will not be exempt, so they will come under the new regime. That's what I believe it is, but it's a little unclear, Peter.
19: Unfair for older people that have invested years ago.
2: Of course.
19: And the other question is, if we want to increase supply and provide more housing, why are we the only state that has a windfall gains tax, which is up to 60% and makes it unviable for developers?
2: It's a very good point, Peter. I mean, the state government, so the windfall tax is if you buy a farm and it's on the suburban fringe, and then it gets rezoned from farming to residential. I'm oversimplifying this. And so the value of it quadruples or triples or something. The state government takes 55.0% of the increase in value. Now, you might say, oh, well, of course it should. You know, it was a state government decision to rezone the land. But see, that profit, that uplift is usually part of what the developer uses to make the whole new suburb a profitable enterprise. So if the state government takes a massive chunk of it, which they do, it makes the whole thing harder to build. And again, that means fewer houses being built. And again, it is forecast that Victoria's population in the next 4 years will rise between 400,000 and 500,000 extra people. That is the second biggest percentage increase in Australia, 5.6%. Only WA has the biggest increase. And it is in absolute terms, like in terms of how many people are going to come and live here in the next 4 years, it is the biggest increase of any state in Australia. 133693, Damien, good morning.
20: Yeah, good morning, Tom. 2 points, if I could. This negative gearing and capital gains tax going on Google doesn't apply to superannuation, so there could be an explosion of self-managed super funds.
2: Well, yes, except that, remember, the government has already put up the tax on super funds that get too big, so they've sort of already headed that one off at the pass a bit.
20: The 3 million aspect.
2: Yes.
20: And the second point, with technology explosion, you have a share that goes up 100% over 5 years, and if inflation's only 3%, that gives you a tax bill of 85%. So there has to be a maximum put on this capital gains tax.
2: Well, no, there won't be, Damien, and you're right. If you are lucky enough to invest in, say, a share that rockets and you sell it, and not much of the gain is inflation, it's all deemed to be a capital gain, the government will help itself to a bigger chunk of that. That is absolutely the case. Look, I will say this. If you've owned a property for, say, 20 or 25 years as an investment, then the changes won't make a great deal of difference because, you know, you'll be able to claim the 50% discount right up until, I think it's June 30 next year. And after that, it will be indexed for inflation. And, of course, we are actually going into a high inflation period at the moment. So it's more if you do make a lot of money in, say, just 1 or 2 or 3 years. That's when this will really slug you. Louise, good morning.
21: I just want to say a couple of things. Firstly, it is no incentive for young people now to enter the investment market?
2: Yes. Well, there is still an incentive, but it's a lesser incentive as a result of last night.
21: Yeah, and it will encourage them to, I think the government's trying to encourage them to push the money into their super.
2: Maybe.
21: The second thing is the changing landscape from mass migration that no one voted on.
2: No.
21: I'm actually a land developer, so I should be happy with what occurred, but I'm worried about my kids and my nieces and their future.
2: Louise, you're right to be. So what I tried to do, and look, every year I try and analyse the budget, but, I mean, honestly, it's like the size of a phone book. There's so many things in it. The government, big picture, says it wants to make things better for young people. That's the so-called intergenerational fairness. It's primarily saying we want to make it easier for you to buy a house. But then their figures say, well, house prices are still going to grow and we're not going to build that many new houses. And then when you go to the assumptions, there's these population figures, which Jim Chalmers did not mention last night, but which stick out like a sore thumb. If I'm reading them correctly, the official forecast is our population goes up by around about 3 million people over the next 4 years. Now, that alone will obliterate any changes to the tax code about housing. It'd just be more people and not enough houses, and that means it's going to be just as hard, if not even harder, in 4 years for young people to buy a home to live in. David Armstrong joins us now with the news headlines. David, good morning.
0: Good morning. In the news at 10 o'clock, are people in Canberra working through the budget papers, and the narrative that is emerging this morning is that the Albanese government's being accused of using the budget to pit parents and grandparents against their children.
2: You know, the next election, this is another interesting thing which I meant to mention but forgot. It'll be the first election where millennials and Gen Z outnumber Gen X and boomers. So all this is probably really saying to young people where the party you should vote for, because the older people, that's you and me, David, you know, we're in the minority now.
0: That is what emerged, yes, overnight. There was a blistering editorial in one of the papers suggesting that baby boomers literally just will go away and die.
2: Yes, go away and die, and we can have your inheritances. Yes,
0: It will kill aspiration. It will snuff out aspiration. It will kill the effort to do better. It kills property as an investment opportunity. The growth will not be there.
2: Did you see on the front page of the Daily Telegraph, which is sort of Sydney's version of the Herald Sun, they had the communist hammer and sickle in place of the C for Chalmers? and the Australian had a very funny cartoon. You might remember a book called The Joy of SEX. It came out in the 1970s. They had a version of that, but it's The Joy of Tax.
0: The backroom bargaining begins now because it needs the support of the Greens, doesn't it? All of this needs the support of the Greens and the Independents to get through. So,
2: to be honest, the Greens will only criticise it by saying it doesn't go far enough. But look, we're actually going to speak to Pauline Hanson later on after 11 because, well, they might have to talk to One Nation as well, and I'll be intrigued to see what she has to say about this budget.
0: Who's smarter, the boffins at Treasury or the people who put this together or the people over the road at Pitcher Partners and Ernst & Young and the other major accounting firms? Well, they have scenarios to work their way through this.
2: Well, one of the weird things about the budget numbers is they only present one scenario, not a good, medium and bad case. And so what the accountants do is say, well, let's look at if you miss this or this happens or whatever. But to me, the thing that sticks out is the ongoing and rapid growth in population.
0: In other news, James Heard was hospitalised after becoming sick on the set of Footy Classified last night. People that watch would have seen him having a bit of a coughing fit in the first segment. He left the studio during the first ad break to vomit. The quote from him was, I had a piece of dinner stuck in my throat.
2: No, he was told he might be the next coach of Carlton.
0: He finished his on-air commitments before heading to hospital. We hope he is well in sport. Carlton will train this morning for the first time under Josh Fraser, the interim coach following the departure of Michael Voss. All of that at our 10 o'clock.
2: Thank you, David. 133693, mornings at 3aw.com.au. Plenty of calls and emails ahead, also in a moment. The Deputy Prime Minister, he's also the Defence Minister, Richard Marles. His last night's budget, intergenerationally fair? I don't think so. I suspect he believes otherwise. We'll find out in a moment at 25 to 10.
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2: It is 22 to 10 as promised. The member for Corio, who's also the Defence Minister and arguably most importantly, the Deputy Prime Minister, Richard Marles. Good morning.
29: Good morning, Tom. How are you?
2: Good. Now I've been buried away in all the figures in the budget. Debt is going to keep going up. Our population is going to rise by 2 to 2.5 million in the next 4 years. The budget admits we might even build fewer houses than originally forecast. Is this going to be a generationally fair or equitable outcome for young people?
29: Well, it's really why we feel the need to have a much fairer tax system when it comes to property ownership for those who are entering the housing market, and particularly young people. I mean, we need to be doing everything we possibly can to ensure that the next generation is able to access the Australian dream of owning a home. And that's why we moved down the path that we have. And so this will mean that new home buyers coming into the housing market are not competing in for properties with property investors. And that's really the rationale which is at the heart of this.
2: Well, but just on that, I mean, I note that if you invest in a newly built house, you can avail yourself of negative gearing and so forth. Isn't there an issue here that newly built homes in outer suburbs, well, in fact, that's where the property investors will go because the tax treatment is better? And so the young first home buyer trying to buy a house, a newly built house on a greenfield site, will be in fact competing with the property investor because there's a carve out for newly built homes?
29: Well, we're trying to do everything we can here to make home buying more accessible for younger people. And so we've got a couple of challenges. One is to try and create a more level playing field when people are entering the housing market. And a whole lot of people are obviously entering the housing market with existing properties. But we also need more properties. And that's a point I think you've been making during the morning. Now, we've been trying to do that through the Housing Australia Future Fund, and we've had some success in building more properties, but we've got to build more. The reason we have kept the incentives for investment in place for new properties is precisely so that we can see those people who are wanting to invest in properties have that capital flowing specifically to new homes so that we're getting them built at a faster rate. So this is about trying to increase the number of houses that are there. That helps. But it's also trying to make sure that for the existing housing stock, there is a fairer system for people entering the housing market.
2: Why don't we consider winding back population growth, though? Because it looks to me, I mean, I've only got a graph to go on here, but it looks to me as though it actually accelerates over the next few years. When we have a choice about, and it's largely via immigration, we have a choice about how many visas we give out each year. Why don't we wind back population growth dramatically? I think that would do a lot to help first home buyers already here.
29: Well, again, to be clear on that, I mean, since coming to government, we have reduced net overseas migration significantly. So a whole lot of steps have been taken in that direction as well. I mean, I think the NOM has come down, the net overseas migration number has come down by 40% in just the last 12 months.
2: But it's still 300,000 people in the upcoming financial year. That's the net increase. And that's actually an increase. The last year's budget I checked was 260. It's increased to 295,000.
29: Well, if you look at what we have done in terms of net overseas migration since coming to government, and to be fair, you know, we came to government in the aftermath of the pandemic, after a period in which there had been no one was coming to Australia, and so in a sense that number was very high as a result. But we have been bringing it down steadily since we've come to government. So we definitely managing the migration program is absolutely a critical lever here, and that is something we are doing as well. We need to be managing that. We need to be making sure that there are more houses. We need to make sure the tax system is fairer for new entrants to the housing market, and we're trying to do all of that.
2: Can I ask you, the big picture policies last night, changes to negative gearing, changes to capital gains tax, and I might add taxation of family trust, none of those were discussed. In fact, they were denied. At least two out of three of them were denied before the last election. Is this a new rule of politics? You could say one thing before the election, but then do something entirely different on budget night?
29: No, it's, I mean, look, if you look at what we took to the last election, you know, we promised that there would be more urgent care clinics than there are. We promised that we would be extending access to bulk billing, what we had. We said that there would be income tax cuts. We're doing that. I mean, the agenda that we fundamentally took to the last election, we are implementing. But it's also true to say, and that this conversation bears it out, that there are circumstances which evolve, and it's really important that you evolve your thinking with them. And as we, you know, as we have been trying to deal with the issue of housing affordability, of getting people into housing, we've been focusing on increasing the number of houses on building more. But what's also really clear is that alone is not going to move the needle enough. We need to have a fairer taxation system in respect of home ownership to get the next generation into that home ownership.
2: I accept that, but I do believe in truth in politics. And look, here is your leader, Anthony Albanese, just before last year's federal election.
8: Can you rule out any changes to negative gearing and capital gains tax?
9: Yes. How hard is it for the 50th time?
2: 50 times he ruled it out, he said, and yet here we are, second budget after the election, and we do have changes. I mean, that to me sounds like a broken promise.
29: But as circumstances evolve...
2: Evolved, though? Richard, seriously, I mean, it wasn't like the housing market suddenly got tough for first home buyers in the last year. In fact, arguably in Melbourne it's got a little bit better because house prices appear to have fallen. I mean, has the world changed that much in just 1 year for first home buyers?
29: I think what's become really clear is that it is really important that we are building more homes, but that's been our agenda over the last 4 years. We continue to do that. But if we're actually going to move the needle further and make housing affordable for the next generation, we need to be doing more, and that's why we've taken the step. And it is important that you are able to do that. Obviously, we need to be making the argument, which is what we're doing in this budget. But it's also true to say that, you know, you look at what we took to the last election, we're implementing it. And so, you know, government is about implementing the agendas that you take to elections. It's also about making sure that you are meeting the circumstances that you face during the time that you're governing.
2: Okay,
29: and this is one that we're meeting.
2: Well, let's say we will have another election in a bit under 2 years. And let's say I ask you on this program, and are there any more big tax changes? And you say, no, there aren't. And then the following budget, suddenly we get an inheritance tax or a tax on the family home. I mean, is that possible now?
29: Well, we're not doing any of those things.
2: Yeah, but we were told we weren't touching negative gearing, and yet you did.
29: Yeah. We have been really clear from the get-go about the need to tackle housing affordability. That is what we are doing. And getting young people a new entrance into the housing market, And that's the steps that we are taking here. It is important that we're building more homes. We need to make the taxation system fairer for those entering the housing market.
2: There's another aspect of housing, of course, which wasn't really discussed last night, but that's interest rates. I mean, everybody who buys a house, certainly first-time buyers, borrow a lot of money and are then hostage to interest rates. I remember I bought my first home in 1994, and in 6 months, interest rates went up 3%, which put a bit of a dent in my finances. The Reserve Bank Governor, Michelle Bullock, has blamed some of the recent rise on inflation in excessive government spending. And I note that in the budget papers, we've got four more years of sizable deficits ahead of us and gross debt rising from $1 trillion to $1.25 trillion. Now, if Michelle Bullock is right, that's going to put further upward pressure on interest rates. And again, will that make life easier for first home buyers?
29: Well, I would argue that if you look at this budget through the lens of fiscal responsibility, it stacks up and stacks up well. I think there's $64 billion worth of savings and reprioritisation in this budget, which is a historically high number. If you look at this budget in combination with all the budgets that we've handed down, this is our fifth now, we are seeing debt reduced relative to what we inherited, peaking earlier and coming off quicker. We are, that's why earlier on, of course, we delivered two surplus budgets. Being prudent fiscal managers has been an absolute feature of this government, and this budget continues that.
2: All right, wait a minute. Net debt in 2021-22, just as you came to power, was $516 billion. In 4 years, 3 years' time, 29-30, it'll be $768 billion. So it hasn't peaked and then gone down. It's gone. It goes up, looking at these, almost every single year.
29: Well, but that's obviously not how you read a budget, in the sense that budgets are done over four-year cycles.
2: Well, that's how I read it. If the number at the end is bigger than the number at the start, debt has gone up.
29: But that's not right, Tom, in the sense that we budget over a four-year period, and so what we inherited was not just the budget in 2021, but it was budgeting over the course of the next 4 years, and in fact beyond that, because in many instances there are medium-term forecasts. But that is how it works, in the sense of the expenditures that go on in the budget,
2: yes,
29: and revenues. All of those, the budget is not a point in time; it's a trajectory. What we have done in relation to that, relative to what we have inherited, is bring debt down. And what we've done
2: With the greatest respect, you haven't. Okay, this budget is your budget, all right? So we'll just look at the next 4 years. So we won't blame the previous government. I mean, that's the previous thing. But debt is going to go from $1 trillion in a year to, this is gross debt, to $1.25 trillion in 4 years' time. Net debt, which is after financial assets are subtracted, goes from $532 billion this year to $768. So, and this is your budget. I'm looking in the next 4 years. This is in the forward estimates. Debt is going up, not down.
29: But Tom, when you, it's not as though when you come to government, every decision that has ever been made by a former government just stops and you start with a blank piece of paper. Obviously, you don't do that. What you inherit is a whole lot of expenditures which go well into the future.
2: Yes.
29: And what you are doing is managing them.
2: Well,
29: and in terms, but that is what
2: I know. But as long as we admit, but yes,
29: works. Okay,
2: so fine. But the point is just that the figures don't lie. Debt is going up. You can't say that $1.25 trillion is a smaller number than $1 trillion, because it's not.
29: The figures do not lie, and when you look at the trajectory of the budget that we inherited from the coalition, and you look at what we have done over five successive budgets in terms of the trajectory that we have now put the budget on, it is lower in terms of debt and deficits. That is absolutely clear. There was no sense under the former government that there would ever be a surplus delivered. We've delivered two. And there were predictions in respect of what deficits would be over the medium term based on what the former coalition government had budgeted, and we exceed all of them. So we're owning our own budget, to be clear. But when you look at what we are doing relative to what we inherited, we are making the situation better, and that's how we should be judged.
2: Sounds a bit like Margaret Thatcher in 1979. She was asked if the economy was starting to improve, and she said no, but it's getting worse more slowly. You've got 4 years of deficits coming. Well, all right. Anyway, look, other issues. You're the Defence Minister. The AUKUS submarines, I'm reading that both in the UK and in the US, that they can't keep up with their own demand, and there's some doubts about whether Britain is going to be able to even make the next generation of submarines. Are we still confident about the future of our nuclear sub fleet?
29: Look, I am. I mean, you will. There's no shortage of naysayers. Let me say that. And in a sense, I've been answering these questions consistently over the last 4 years. But the critical, the immediate hurdle in relation to the production in the US and the UK is in the US, and that's in respect of the Virginia class submarines, both the production of them and the maintenance and sustainment of them, so that they're getting more sea days out of their Virginia class submarine fleet. That is all happening. We are really confident that it is on track to a point which will enable the transfer of the first Virginia class submarine to Australia in the early 2030s. In respect of the UK, that's kind of the next step, because what they feed into is the build in Australia of the submarines that will roll off the production line in the early 2040s. Again, we're working very closely with BAE Systems, with the UK government around all of that, and that is all on track as well. I mean, at the end of the day, AUKUS is in the strategic interests of the UK, the US and Australia, and that's been consistently reaffirmed by governments of both persuasions in all three countries now. And that's actually what should give people a sense of confidence. And in fact, right now, the program is on track, and very much on track here in Australia.
2: And very quickly, I know it's not your portfolio, but a big chunk of savings has to come out of, you know, reining in the NDIS spending. Do you think your colleague Mark Butler is going to be able to do that?
29: I do, and it's as you say, we've made really big changes there, and it is a challenge. But what matters here is that the NDIS is a really important scheme, which is benefiting thousands upon thousands of Australians. It needs to be sustainable. I mean, it needs to be a scheme which can go on existing for a long time into the future, and that's only going to be the case if we can reform it and rein it in. And I think Mark has done an excellent job there, and that's a big part of what was handed down in the budget last night.
2: Richard Miles, we'll let you go. Thank you for your time.
29: Thanks, Tom.
2: Richard Miles there. Well, I'm a bit confused about our discussion about debt. I think what he's saying is debt under a coalition government would have gone up even more than it is currently going up. But I can tell you this, it is not going down, and I'm reading the figures from the budget. Anyway, weather now for Victorian Opera. They're presenting the family classic, The Magic Pudding, 15th to the 30th of May. Tickets available from $28 at victorianopera.com.au. 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
11: It's Brad from Transport Victoria. Still a little busy at the city end of the Monash Freeway, entering the Domain Tunnel after an earlier collision, but all lanes are open and traffic easing as you make your way citybound from just after Toorak Road in towards the tunnel. Kevin Haulage now hooking up a broken down truck inbound on Racecourse Road in Flemington. Underneath the Tullerine Freeway, the left lane's closed. With caution past there, and still disruptions continue for the Craigieburn train line after earlier vandalism. Delays of up to 40 minutes. Check the Transport Victoria website for disruption information.
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14: 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How's that fair? 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
15: Until noon, this is Tom Elliott.
2: It is 2 to 10. So we just heard from the Deputy Prime Minister. He's also the Defence Minister, Richard Marles. And he was adamant that debt has gone down. I can tell you this without shadow of a doubt, it has not. Net debt has gone up by over $200 billion since Labor won the election back in 2022. And gross debt is going to hit $1 trillion in the upcoming financial year. In 4 years' time, it will be $1.25 trillion, which is unambiguously a bigger number. Frank joins us. Frank, good morning.
16: Good morning, Tom. Love your show. I like to take Mr. Miles to task as well as what you did. I've just purchased a house recently, and I've got all the receipts and all everything from looking for a house, getting Section 32s, getting everything done. I counted 14 individual taxes from GST to fire inspections, et cetera, et cetera.
2: Stamp duty,
16: et cetera, et cetera. Mr. Miles, you are kidding yourself if you think that you can reach your target. You're lucky to get half your target, even if you stripped 15% or 14 of those taxes away for new homeowners.
2: And Frank, the bigger picture is, and this is something that the Reserve Bank spoke openly about at last week's interest rate rise, was they say that out-of-control federal government spending is a big contributor to inflation, and inflation means higher interest rates. Well, I can tell you the figures don't lie. I mean, the government spending, we've got deficits for the next 4 years, we've got debt going up. That means interest rates go up even further. How does that create intergenerational unfairness? Oh, sorry, fairness. I mean, it actually is quite good for pensioners who are living off term deposits. It's absolutely terrible news for first-home buyers. We'll take more calls straight after the news. Your reaction to our interview with Richard Marles, the Deputy Prime Minister. 133693 or email mornings@3aw.com.au.
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19: 14 degrees in Melbourne, sunny, our top today, 21, 10 o'clock. Good morning. I'm David Armstrong. Prime Minister argues he needed to break an election promise so Labor could hit its target of 1.2 million new homes. Federal government will rein in the capital gains tax discount and will limit negative gearing deductions to new property purchases. Family trusts will incur a 30% tax rate from mid-2028. Anthony Albanese says the current system is not lifting housing supply. That needed to change.
3: We don't want for the future generation and the current generation of young people to be locked out of the market, and for there to be the development in Australia of a two-tiered society, those that inherit wealth and those who are locked out of having the opportunity to have a roof over your head.
19: The state government's announced the first resort home warranty scheme will come into effect on July 1 to protect homeowners and buyers. The Building and Plumbing Commission's also being strengthened with new powers. The domestic building insurance system's being reformed after a bill passed last night to ensure dodgy builders face consequences. Directors can personally be liable for wrongdoing and higher civil penalties enforced. The Housing Minister, Nick Stakos.
4: Victorians lose more than $650 million a year to defective builds. That can have a crushing financial impact on ordinary